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5: Hey, it's Dan Flake here with your local headlines. A teen's been transported to Sydney's Royal North Shore Hospital with suspected spinal injuries following a weekend accident in the Wattagan State Forest at Dooralong. Crews were called out yesterday just after midday amid reports a driver had got into trouble before airlifting a 17-year-old to safety. We've heard from the construction group named to help deliver the proposed high-speed rail line linking Newcastle to Sydney. US firm Bechtel will help with the planning and delivery of the $90 billion project. Their confident, deep global experience will help them turn the dream of high-speed rail into a reality. It's hoped the Newcastle to Central Coast stretch of the line could be ready by 2037, with the network then extended to Sydney 2 years later. At extended trading hours rolled out during the FIFA World Cup at pubs and clubs across the coast are being extended. They'll also be in place for the NRL Grand Final and World Cup, the Bathurst 1000 and the US Tennis Open. To sport, and the Rhinos are bagged a win in the Australian Ice Hockey League action over the weekend. Central Coast rolling the Sydney Ice Dogs, the final score 5-2.
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7: Hi, I'm Lee Jollo. It's being called one of the most one-sided FIFA World Cup finals ever, but you wouldn't know it looking at the scorecard. Spain downing Argentina 1-0 after extra time this morning, but they had 20 shots on goal to just 3. The PM has blasted One Nation leader Pauline Hanson, accusing her of using a trip overseas to talk down Australia. Anthony Albanese calling her comments to UK far-right activist and convicted criminal Tommy Robinson astonishing and inappropriate. Meanwhile, the latest news poll shows Labor's primary support has fallen to 30%, level with One Nation, but still well clear of the coalition. Just a quarter of new medicines have made it to Australia in the past decade that could be treating things like cancer, mental illness and heart problems. According to Medicines Australia, drug companies are being turned off by a complex and lengthy PBS approvals process. And another US service member has died in the Middle East just 2 days after two were reportedly killed by an Iranian drone in Jordan.
8: Did you know that diabetes is Australia's fastest growing chronic condition? Over 300 Australians are diagnosed with the condition every day. Search Diabetes Australia to find out more.
7: Tommy Turbo just can't get his dodgy hamstrings right, going down with another injury, this time on his right side. While it's expected to be a low-grade strain, it comes after missing 8 games earlier in the season with an injury to his left hammy. Making things even worse was the Sea Eagles' 38-32 loss to the Titans, their quest for finals now in doubt as they slide down to 9th. And Kimi Antonelli has extended his F1 championship lead with victory at the Belgian Grand Prix. Aussie Oscar Piastri overcame some damage to finish fifth.
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5: A little cloudy on the coast today, otherwise fine. Expecting a top of 19. Clear skies for tomorrow. Looking sunny Wednesday too. 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
12: Hello, this is Mickey D. Monday morning across Central Coast, a few clouds around, but not too bad. Huh? Better than the rain. Anything's better than that. 10K Triple Play. Paddy and Maz, every morning we'll reveal the three songs in the correct order you got to listen out for. Then get on the phone, 133353, on the standby list for $10,000 when they play across the workday. But you might be thinking, oh, but I missed it this morning. And I'm not supposed to do this, but what the heck, I'll take the rap on your behalf.

0: when you call a company and they say, hold the line? Do real people still answer the phone at these companies now? Is it AI? I'm not sure. Hold the line, Toto. 107.7 Triple M. Good times, greatest hits. Got a song. You know how we are committed to variety here, Triple M. Well, let me tell you, we got a song from Cher we have not played in ages. Carol of North Entrance.
1: Oh, I think she's just wonderful. I just think she just sings so wonderful.
0: Sure is.
1: She's just so great.
0: She's wonderful. Cher and Carol, a song you haven't heard on Triple M for yonks. Next.
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0: 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You never know when those three songs is told you this morning by Paddy Amaz and sneakily by me after the news at 10 o'clock will play in their correct order, of course. When they do, Sandra in Tuggeranong, get on the standby list, $10,000. You put that to good use?
1: Lots of bills to pay and things to do. 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
0: 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Could be next, you never know.
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2: Dora Creek, the M1, the crest southbound at Freeman's Drive. On-ramp has been cleared. The M1 moving steadily down to Sydney. We'll have a good run also on the M1 up to Newcastle. Jillaby, Huey Road, busy at times at Jillaby Road. And between the entrance and Erina, good run, Central Coast Highway north and southbound. KFC's new lunchtime box full range packs and unreasonable amount of chicken into mouth-watering 5, 10 and 15 dollar boxes until 2 p.m. Pickup only, not everywhere and not forever. No swaps. That's the latest traffic on the Central Coast, 107.7 Triple M.
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0: Hey, it's Dan Flink here with your local headlines. A man's been charged over an alleged weekend stabbing in Wyoming. It's claimed a 39-year-old was found with a wound to his torso in Renwick Street Saturday afternoon before being transported to hospital in a stable condition. A 35-year-old was arrested in Kincumber yesterday and is facing several offences and has been refused bail ahead of court today. Good news for those looking for mental health supports on the coast. A new Medicare Mental Health Centre is set to be officially opened on the Pacific Highway at Tuggerah. It's part of a federal government commitment to open close to 100 new centres across the country by mid-2030. And good news for the 45,000 who travel on the Central Coast Newcastle train line each day. Two 10-car Maryong trains have been added to the fleet. Each boasts more than 170 additional seats compared to the 8-car sets they're replacing. Half a dozen will be added to the line before the year's out. To sport, and wins to Erina, Kincumber, Orimba and Tookley in local top flight rugby league action over the weekend. The Eagles remain top of the ladder.
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20: Hello, I'm Lee Jollo.
21: Spain are the champions! Spain have seized their second star!
20: That call on the SBS of Spain beating a 10-man Argentina 1-0 in the World Cup final. It's just the second time they've won the tournament. The PM isn't impressed with Pauline Hanson's trip to the UK, Anthony Albanese hitting out at the One Nation leader. It's following her podcast interview with far-right figure and convicted criminal Tommy Robinson.
22: I find it astonishing that Pauline Hanson has travelled overseas in order to denigrate and talk down Australia. What we need to do as public representatives is take our responsibility seriously.
20: Medicines Australia says at least 18 medicines available overseas have never been listed on the PBS because of slow approval processes and declining investment. The group is urging the federal government to speed up reforms and increase funding for innovative medicines.
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20: There are reportedly concerns that Manly star Tom Trbojevic won't play again this season. He had to leave the field yesterday after suffering a fresh hamstring strain in his right leg. NRL great Brett Camorley has told Seven it's not what anyone wants to see.
24: Everyone knows how important Tom Trbojevic is to Manly and how much he loves Manly as well. So these hamstrings just keep taking away Turbo's time in the game and ability to get, you know, 100% match fit.
20: And the Dolphins have jumped to fifth on the ladder after their 20-point win against the Cowboys.
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3: Triple M. Weather.
0: A little cloudy on the coast today, otherwise fine. Expecting a top of 19. Clear skies for tomorrow. Looking sunny Wednesday too. 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
0: Won't even get that jingle on Spotify. It's very catchy, you know. I'm sure people would love to hear that driving along in the car. Repeat, repeat, repeat. Okay, it's Mickey D here. 10K Triple Play. It's getting closer. You know those three songs at Paddy and Maz, Triple M Brekkie. Told you about this morning just before 9 a.m. when they play in their correct order. Give me a call because orders must be obeyed. 133353. You'll go on the standby list to win a very cool $10,000 on the Central Coast. 107.7 Triple M. It's Barnsley. This is Driving Wheels.

0: for 107.7 Triple M's 10K Triple Play to materialise when it does. Those three songs that Paddy Maz told us about this morning in Brekkie. Give me a call, 133353, and on the standby list, you'll go for $10,000. Take yourself on a holiday from here on the coast to somewhere quite nice. Next, going to play Roxette, Purcell, been number one in the 80s many times.
1: We've been number one in America, of course. That's where they started. And Germany, Norway, Denmark, Finland, Belgium, Switzerland, New Zealand, I think. Canada. It's been here and there. But Australia is fantastic.
0: Yeah, Purcell from Roxette. They are next on Triple M.
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0: And that was our very first one of the 10K Triple Plays. Get you on the standby list to win $10,000 as we go to Mike in your minor. You're on that standby list. You heard those three songs. Mike, what are you going to do?
2: I'll go away on holidays.
0: Where are you going?
2: Townsville. Or even down to Melbourne to see my girlfriend.
0: Yeah, okay. Melbourne, here we come to see the girlfriend.
2: Yep.
0: Would she like to see you?
2: Yep.
0: She's looking forward to it?
2: She doesn't know.
0: Oh, what a surprise. Mum's the word. Hush, hush.
2: Yep.
0: Well done, Mike. Now on the standby list for $10,000, courtesy of Triple M's 10K Triple Play. 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
1: M1 looking good as you make your way down to Sydney, also northbound up to Newcastle. Toopley, main road a little busy at times, the 40k zone at Evans Road. Wyong, the busy highway has picked up speed southbound going through the shopping area. And Long Jetty, no major hassles on the Central Coast Highway, north and southbound. The census is coming this August. You'll get instructions soon on what to do in the census. 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That's last traffic on Central Coast 107.7 Triple M.
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8: Hey, it's Dan Blake here with your local headlines. A man's been airlifted to hospital following a weekend incident in the Wattagan State Forest at Dooralong. Emergency crews, including paramedics, Central Coast Rescue Squad and the Care Flight and Toll Choppers were deployed just after midday yesterday amid reports of a driving-related incident. New South Wales paramedics say a 17-year-old was winched to safety with suspected spinal injuries. One of the delivery partners tasked with helping to get high-speed rail between Newcastle and Sydney off the ground is confident its deep global rail experience will make the dream a reality. US firm Bechtel came on board earlier this month. It's hoped the Newcastle to Central Coast stretch of the line could be operational by 2037. And good news for Central Coast pubs, clubs and bars that have enjoyed a boost in trade thanks to extended trading hours put in place during the FIFA World Cup. The initiative will be extended to the NRL Grand Final and World Cup, the US Tennis Open and the Bathurst 1000. To sport, and Central Coast Rhinos have rolled the Sydney Ice Dogs in Australian Ice Hockey League action over the weekend. The final score 5-2.
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10: Hello, I'm Lee Jolo. Spain has lifted the FIFA World Cup after a dominant showing against Argentina in the final. Despite their 20 scoring shots, Spain took until extra time to find a winner through Ferran Torres. Back home, an opposition leader Angus Taylor insists the coalition is heading in the right direction after today's news poll saw a small rise in primary support to 19%, but it's still well short of Labor and One Nation, now tied on 30% after a drop in support for the government.
11: We face an economic crisis in this country of Labor's making, and the only party with a plan and a team to take us out of that crisis is ours. And we know One Nation is a one-person show, not fit to govern.
10: The housing industry is demanding a review of the government's changes to borrowing through self-managed super funds. It's warning thousands of planned new homes will be abandoned while state budgets will suffer a $450 million hit to their bottom line. And US Vice President J.D. Vance's wife has had their fourth baby.
12: Research shows that regularly eating ultra-processed foods can increase your risk of developing type 2 diabetes by 53%. Search Diabetes Australia for more about the nation's fastest-growing chronic condition.
10: 40 reporter Brent Reed says the Tigers are a side completely devoid of confidence at the moment. They slumped to their fifth straight loss at the weekend to drop to 14th spot on the ladder.
13: They've lost any semblance of it. They got blokes who are playing busted. They're missing, still missing some bodies, some important bodies. And I'm not sure how Benji turns it around.
10: A tough weekend for Manly as well, dropping outside the top eight, having lost to the Titans. While Tom Trbojevic's season is also in doubt, having suffered yet another hamstring injury, though there's hopes it's on the minor side.
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9: Triple M. Weather.
8: Partly cloudy on the coast tonight, falling to a low of 7 degrees. Clear skies forecast tomorrow, though, and it should be nice and sunny by Wednesday at this stage. 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
16: Good afternoon, this is Mickey D. So our first 10K Triple Play has rolled off the blocks. Did it about 20 minutes ago. Paddy Maz, Triple M Brekkie announced the songs every morning, which they will do again tomorrow, Tuesday. But today's songs were Old Time Rock and Roll, Bob Seger, Californication, the Red Hot Chili Peppers and Rock Set the Look. And one of the many people I did get on the standby list for $10,000 is in Bat O'Bay. His name is Greg.
17: Mate, I'm excited.
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16: Oh, it's good to have it back.
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0: What the? Dancing Queen from ABBA? The old dial of the variety here at 107.7 Triple M is going up to 11. The Dancing Queen this lunchtime. It's Mickey D. How you doing? We got good times and greatest hits. And look, really happy on this Monday, Arvo, to let you know that Bryan Adams tickets are now on sale. Frontier Touring is where all the details lie. Bryan is back next year. The Roll with the Punches tour, stopping by Kudos Bank Arena in Sydney on February 26th.
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0: 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We got him next. 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

0: Uptown Funk. Good afternoon. This is 107.7 Triple M. We got Paddy and Maz returning from holiday breakfast show.
1: Hi. Yeah, mate.
0: You got one down this morning. How are you guys?
2: Great. We did get one down this morning, which was really good.
1: Yep. One in the can.
2: One in the can.
1: That's what they say. What are we talking about here?
2: The show? Well, yes. We've got to talk about it. It was the first one of Money Machine today.
1: Yes, and Darlene and Erin are one, what was it?
2: 648.
1: $648.
0: So how does it work?
2: So all you got to do is listen from 6 o'clock in the morning. The Money Machine spits out amounts. Maz or I will read out the amounts.
1: Yeah. So there's three amounts every day, and then after 8:30 we get you to call whatever cash amounts you recall correctly, you win.
0: Simple as.
2: So she didn't get the 6 o'clock one, but she got the 7 o'clock and the 8 o'clock one. Recall those. There you go, Darlene. There's $648 for you.
0: Good on you. 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It's Paddy and Maz's Money Machine loaded up again tomorrow morning here at Triple M.
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good times and greatest hits and plenty of hair locks to go with it. Michael Bolton, How Can We Be Lovers on the Central Coast. 107.7 Triple M, not a bad afternoon. 19 degrees and sunshine for the next week as we cross live to the celebration.

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1: Good afternoon. In Carrieong, we're seeing a little bit of traffic on Woi Woi Road both ways at Milyera Road. West Gosford, congestion building on the Central Coast Highway at Mans Road. Over to Jillaby, we're seeing heavy delays on Huey Road in both directions as you pass Jillaby Road. And the M1 moving well in both directions. The Salvo, it's around a 25-minute run from Carrieong into Cowan. Study on the Central Coast at the University of Newcastle. 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That's the latest traffic on the Central Coast's 107.7 Triple M.
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20: Hey, it's Dan Fleck here with your local headlines. Caught today for a man charged over an alleged weekend stabbing at Wyoming. Police say a 39-year-old was found with a wound to his torso on Renwick Street on Saturday before being transported to hospital in a stable condition. Officers eventually arrested a 35-year-old at a Kincumber sports field yesterday who was charged and refused bail. A new Medicare mental health centre's officially opened in Tuggerah today. The digs on the Pacific Highway are one of more than 90 the federal government plans to open nationally by mid-2030. Another two Maryung trains have begun servicing the Central Coast Newcastle line. They replace older 8-car services, adding more than 170 additional seats to each service. There's said to be half a dozen extra Maryung trains operating on that line before the year is out. And in sport, Erina's 52-point decimation of Woi Woi has helped the Eagles cement their place at the top of the local rugby league ladder. Kincumba, Arimba and Tookley also came away with weekend wins.
4: Triple M National News.
21: Hello, I'm Lee Jollo. The PM says it's astonishing that Pauline Hanson has travelled overseas in order to talk down Australia.
22: When I'm overseas, I talk Australia up. Pauline Hanson has travelled overseas to engage in various activities with fringe people and to talk Australia down. I don't think that's appropriate.
21: It follows her podcast episode with UK far-right figure and convicted criminal Tommy Robinson, where she said the end of the White Australia policy has contributed to what she sees as Australia's immigration issues. Barnaby Joyce has today clarified One Nation does not support the White Australia policy. Overseas, and the US death toll from the war in Iran has reached 17 after the passing of its third service member in 2 days. The US has kicked off a 9th consecutive day of strikes against Iran as part of efforts to further weaken its military capability. And Andy Burnham is set to be sworn in as the new British Prime Minister today, replacing the ousted Keir Starmer.
23: Did you know that diabetes is Australia's fastest growing chronic condition? Over 300 Australians are diagnosed with the condition every day. Search Diabetes Australia to find out more.
21: Spain are the champions after downing Argentina 1-0 in the FIFA World Cup final. It could be the last time we see legend of the game Lionel Messi, who'll probably retire before the next World Cup in 2030. Kylian Mbappe narrowly edged the superstar to claim the Golden Boot thanks to his 10 goals across the tournament. And in the NRL, Cowboys second rower Helam Lukey has escaped suspension for dangerous contact in his side's loss to the Dolphins. The match review committee instead handing him a fine for the hit on Brad Schneider.
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4: Triple M. Weather.
20: Partly cloudy on the coast tonight, falling to a low of 7 degrees. Clear skies forecast tomorrow, though, and it should be nice and sunny by Wednesday at this stage. 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
28: Howdy, fellow coasties. This is Mickey D. So if you've just joined us, you haven't heard about the 10K Triple Play, well, we started today. Got to listen to Paddy and Maz at breakfast every morning just before 9. They reveal the 3 songs listening out for. If you hear them in the correct title and order, boom, you just call 133353. 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
29: Oh, awesome.
30: How would you spend it?
29: So I have a little Frankie that needs a knee operation.
30: Oh, yeah, ouch.
29: So that would be come in handy.
30: Yeah, that would come in handy. You can walk better again.
29: Yes.
30: Quicker to the phone to get when the next Triple Play comes on. You know, listen to Paddy and Maz tomorrow morning because they'll reveal another 3 songs. Just get on the standby list afterwards when we play them across the day.
29: Thank you so much.
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0: home, staring at it, going, I'm going to give you up. Rick Astley, 107.7 Triple M. This is the Very Sober, I think. Mickey D, look, November will come around really quick, won't it? Be nice and warm, and then the Foo Fighters are coming our way. Sydney and Newcastle, take your pick. We'll play them next. It wouldn't be complete on a Monday, arvo, without them. And a song, Dave Grohl explains.
1: The song is basically about the search for inspiration. The video was fun to make, except for the part where we had to spend 4 hours in makeup getting the fat suits put on. That was something I'd never experienced before. Everyone said, well, maybe we'll get you a catheter in case you have to take a piss. And I thought, oh, God, this is going to suck. But at the end of the day, the payoff. Off was worth it.
0: Dave Grohl, Foo Fighters, Learn to Fly is next.
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0: 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Triple M Break, you got their podcast anytime on Listener. Back from their holidays this morning in the studio, the Savvy, hanging in there. Good on you.
1: Yeah, hi. Oh, thanks. Thanks for having us.
2: Yeah, hey, just no worries. Let us go, mate. Just want to get home.
0: You can in a minute.
1: Okay. Seriously, this guy.
3: Oh, come on.
0: I know.
1: Put up with that. What have you got to do?
3: Things.
1: Come on.
2: There's a really important episode on Netflix I've got to get home.
0: Really? What are you watching?
2: Little House on the Prairie.
0: I used to love that show as a kid.
4: And they've done a remake.
1: Have they really?
2: It's really good.
1: I'm sure it is.
2: It really is. There's only about 6 or 8 episodes.
0: Not the same characters, though.
2: Oh, no, no, no.
0: Because Michael Landon, who played the dad, he's passed
2: dead.
0: Away.
2: Yeah,
1: oh,
2: he's
1: then
2: dead.
1: They couldn't do that.
0: Couldn't
1: obviously.
0: Do that.
1: So is this a reboot?
2: Yeah, this is
1: that
2: a reboot.
1: What they call
2: Netflix
1: it?
2: Netflix have done it. And Kirst was saying, oh, we're not going to watch that. I'm there. Oh, come on, give it a crack. Bloody brilliant.
1: And she loves it.
2: Yeah.
0: Okay. Well, there's an endorsement.
2: She loves me more, I think.
0: Maybe. Hey, tomorrow, just quickly on the show, you got your textpert Trevor Long joining you.
1: Yes, yeah. He's in London.
2: Oh,
1: I don't
2: he's
1: know
2: on
1: why.
2: Another junket.
1: Some junket.
2: Yeah, this week with Samsung. God, he gets around.
1: He really does.
2: He does, really.
0: Okay.
2: And apparently there's this robotic pool cleaner only worth about $999.
1: Ooh.
2: So
0: can't you already get one of those cheaper at Aldi?
1: Probably. Actually, that's where I should look for a pool cleaner, Aldi. Thank you.
0: Or just put an ad in the paper.
2: Yeah, we'll ask him. All right.
0: Patty and Maz back tomorrow.
4: Thank you.
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2: Yeah, so he squealed his little heart out. 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
7: Lockie just grabbed him. Instant tears gone.
2: Oh, mate. 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
7: And will I be a good mother?
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5: Triple M Beach and Surf Update.
3: Well, not a bad afternoon down here on the St. Coast beaches, folks. Lots of blue sky. Winds only very light out of the north. They're just swinging to the east-northeast as we speak and leaving us with a fairly clean 1.5 metres of swell for board riders. So northern corners are offering better options for the swimmers. All beaches are okay. Water temps around 18 degrees. We've got low tide 0.8 of a metre at 10 past 7. This is Tessa McKenna with a Triple M Beach Surf Update.
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2: Good afternoon. In West Gosford, we've got congestion building on the Central Coast Highway in both directions at Mans Road. Carryong also looking a little bunched up on the Old Pacific Highway northbound approaching Powell Road, and heavy delays in Jillaby on Huey Road in both directions passing Jillaby Road. M1 moving well this Arvo. It's around a 25-minute run from Carryong into Cowan. KFC are dropping 31 deals over 31 days this Christmas in July for you to unwrap in-app. Let the festivities begin. Only available till 10 p.m. Pick up only. That's the latest traffic on the Central Coast 107.7 Triple M.
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14: Hey, it's Dan Floke here with your local headlines. A teen's been transported to Sydney's Royal North Shore Hospital with suspected spinal injuries following a weekend accident in the Wadigan State Forest at Dooralong. Crews were called out just after midday yesterday. Mid reports say a driver was involved in an incident before airlifting a male patient safely. We've heard from the construction group named this month as one of the delivery partners for the high-speed rail line linking Newcastle to Sydney. US firm Bechtel are confident their deep global experience will help them turn the dream of high-speed rail into reality. It's prototype the Newcastle to Central Coast stretch of that line could be ready by 2037, with the network then extended to Sydney 2 years later. And extended trading hours rolled out during the FIFA World Cup at pubs and clubs across the Central Coast are being extended. They'll also be in place for the NRL Grand Final and World Cup, the Bathurst 1000 and the US Tennis Open. To sport, and the Rhinos have bagged a win in the Australian Ice Hockey League action over the weekend. Central Coast rolling the Sydney Ice Dogs. The final score in that one, 5-2.
3: Triple M National News.
15: Hello, I'm Lee Jollo. Federal Coalition leader Angus Taylor has accused One Nation of having no answer to Australia's economic challenges. The opposition leader speaking after the latest news poll showing Pauline Hanson's party is now level with Labor at 30% primary support.
16: I mean, we have an economic crisis that the Prime Minister and his team has brought about, and One Nation doesn't have the solutions. We know their top few policies would drive up inflation, drive up interest rates by 3% or more, and make life harder for Australians.
15: The US military has completed a ninth consecutive day of strikes against Iran as part of efforts to further weaken its military capability. US President Donald Trump says they're not taking any chances after targeting what Iran says was an under-construction nuclear power plant.
17: What we're doing now is we're ending any chance where they could have a nuclear missile.
15: Andy Burnham is being sworn in as the new British Prime Minister today, and Darren Hinch has been farewelled with a state memorial in Melbourne.
18: Research shows that regularly eating ultra-processed foods can increase your risk of developing type 2 diabetes by 53%. Search Diabetes Australia for more about the nation's fastest-growing chronic condition.
15: Reports league-turned-union player Joey Manu has been spotted with the boss of the PNG Chiefs heading to Port Moresby. The 29-year-old played 181 games for the Roosters, winning two premierships, and could be looking for a return to the NRL when his French contract ends next year. Manly star Tom Trbojevic has been sent for scans after hurting his right hamstring in their loss to the Titans. There are hopes it's a low-grade strain, though the Sea Eagles won't be taking their chances given his history. And Spain have won the World Cup, downing Argentina 1-0.
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3: Triple M. Weather.
14: Partly cloudy on the coast tonight, falling to a low of 7 degrees. Clear skies forecast tomorrow, though, and it should be nice and sunny by Wednesday at this stage. 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

0: 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It's Triple M's new and giant.
1: And a very happy No Undie Monday to all who celebrate.
2: Rockin' undies, kid.
3: Yes, I am. I just find it would be really uncomfortable.
2: Big Rig?
1: No way.
2: Not a chance.
3: I just feel like I'm wearing jeans.
2: Yeah. Keep it light, keep it fresh, keep it fun.
3: That's why I'm wearing I was about to say another word.
2: Hey, big news.
3: FIFA World Cup.
2: Correct.
3: 2026.
2: Hey, would you like to run us through it, Sugar?
1: Well, do we have time for Lou to run us through it just now?
2: Mm-hmm.
1: I think Lou should run us through it. Maybe we go to a song and then maybe Lou runs us through it after that.
2: In more detail.
1: Yeah, because I'm just worried about, you know, because Lou has so much to say about the game.
2: Well, actually, you know what?
3: I was up at five.
2: In hindsight.
3: In hindsight,
2: I would like to take that back. I would have loved a little anecdotal stuff right now. I'd rather a full in-depth report from you.
3: I'm happy to.
2: Because you are a fan.
3: Well, I played soccer when I was eight.
2: Third time I've heard that in a week.
3: I know.
2: Third time.
3: But I've never said it on air. So the nation must know.
2: Please describe to the nation.
3: Well, I played for Ruahini, Ruahini Blues, in Palmerston North.
2: Yeah,
3: great team.
2: Really,
3: I was often down the back as defender.
2: I think probably goalie, weren't we?
3: Well, Jack, that'd probably be too easy for the other team.
2: Yeah,
3: so, like, too hard,
2: guys,
3: actually.
2: Yeah, guys, we're gonna take a girl out of goal. I mean, we just can't get it past.
3: Okay, I'll give you the full rundown next.
2: Okay, that'd be great.
1: There we go.
2: Rattle that world.
3: Yeah, it's rattled.
1: Lou's Sport Report. It's coming up on Triple M.

0: Every weekday, 2 till 4 on Triple M, it is Lou and Judge.
1: Well.
2: Judge is all over the place today.
1: Yeah, yeah,
2: you
1: yeah,
2: got
1: yeah.
2: a newborn, so you probably didn't get much snooze.
1: Can I be honest with you? Mate, I pumped out 10 hours last night.
2: So obviously Steph didn't wake you up.
1: Woke up 3 times. We just fell asleep real early. Anyway, I digress. Big news. FIFA World Cup. I mean, it's been the talk of the town for God knows how long. Oh, it probably does. God probably does know. What, 4 weeks?
2: What, five weeks? 7 weeks, I reckon.
1: 6 or 7. 6 or 7.
2: No, at least 8.
1: Well, how's it been going for you? You've been following it very closely.
0: I've been following it pretty closely. I think in total it went for like 6 weeks or
1: 6 weeks?
2: Yeah. 6, 7, 8. We'll call it that.
1: We'll call it that. The result of the final.
0: The final.
1: If you haven't watched it, turn it
2: off.
1: Yeah, there'll be spoiler alerts.
2: It was at 5 a.m. this morning, though.
1: Lulu.
2: Australian time.
1: Well, you'd know.
2: I would know.
1: Lulu, we'd love for you to provide us with a bit of a detailed match report. It ran for 39 days, by the way.
2: Yep.
0: I already knew that. Seven odd weeks.
2: Yeah, so right. I was saying earlier I used to play soccer.
0: Six and a half.
2: For the Ruaheni Blues. So I know a fair bit about soccer.
1: I haven't been following it.
2: Yeah. Okay. So the FIFA World Cup was this morning.
1: Good
2: 5
1: start.
2: A.m. Australia.
1: Yep.
2: It was Argentina versus Spain.
1: How'd it go?
2: It was in New York.
0: Mm.
2: New Jersey Stadium.
1: You tell us.
0: You tell us. You're the sports expert.
1: Sports expert. Look,
2: there was a lot going on. The overall score was 1-0 to Brazil, out of nowhere. Spain 1-0 won against Argentina.
1: Wow.
2: Close game because 1-0, and obviously I used to play soccer, so I know
1: who
2: what
1: scored.
2: It's like.
0: Yeah, you were a big fan of the goal scorer, weren't you? Who was it?
2: Marcelo Neal.
0: Very good.
2: Messi was playing in the Argentina team.
1: I thought you were describing the state of the game.
2: No, Jack. Look,
1: it was quite a clean game then?
2: It was pretty clean.
1: Okay.
2: Like, there was a lot of balls going back and forth.
1: Yep. Mm.
2: Also, one ball going back and forth across the field.
1: Oh, really?
0: Usually just one.
2: Yeah, just one.
1: Yeah.
2: Ronaldo was not playing for Spain.
1: Right.
2: But traditionally
1: he does. Who captained Spain?
2: Santiago Brown.
1: Who do you reckon was, in terms of the cards, any cards given during the game? It's always interesting.
0: And what colours?
2: There was a red card given to Argentina. Messi was sent off.
0: Is that right?
1: For what?
2: He did a header. And it went the wrong way and went into the crowd.
1: Get a red card for that, can you?
2: Yeah, it was a really dangerous header. He should have kicked that.
1: He should have kicked it?
2: Yeah.
1: What made it so dangerous coming off the head?
2: Well, it went right into the crowd.
1: I understand that. You kick a ball in the crowd, though, probably harder than that.
2: There was a toddler close to the sideline.
1: There was a toddler close to the sideline?
2: Yeah, so you're not allowed to header the ball when there's toddlers around.
1: Yeah, it makes sense.
0: And then there was a moment in the trophy presentation that raised a few eyebrows. Lou, talk us through what happened there.
1: What happened there, buddy?
2: One of the Argentinians went to grab the trophy and sort of like run off with it, like, that's ours.
1: Really?
2: Yeah.
1: Which player?
2: Messi.
0: It was Messi as well.
2: He had a lot of airtime this game.
1: It did.
0: So it was actually Ferran Torres from Spain that scored that goal, but close.
1: Close.
2: In all seriousness, congratulations to Spain.
1: Yeah, no, in
0: well
1: all serious.
0: In all seriousness.
1: Yeah, in all seriousness. Just on a serious note. We want to congratulate Messi. So what actually happened, LP?
0: It wasn't Messi that got sent off with the red. It was a different Argentinian player. At the trophy ceremony, Donald Trump, he presented the trophy and he wouldn't leave the stage.
2: I did see that. And everyone was like, no one was giving him a time of day.
0: No.
1: Overstayed my welcome.
2: Oh, great.
1: No. Always welcome, by the way, frankly, because, by the way, I think.
2: Thank you, LP.
0: Oh, that's all the time.
1: Donald, it was a messy game.
0: Could we move him off the stage?
2: Someone get him out.
1: Frankly,
0: Donald, actually, this is Spain's moment.
1: It's a good game. Donald. It's a messy game. We like messy, by the way, frankly.

0: It is, you know, Undy Monday on Triple M, and you're listening to Lou and Judge.
1: Sorry, I'm just doing an air guitar because I've been inspired.
2: By the unemployed?
1: You're not running the show, I am.
2: Okay, get into it, Mama.
1: So Saturday night, a few of us from the team, me, LP, Digilock, Cody, all thought that we would go and support our beautiful Simo. So Simo's behind the scenes, our audio producer.
0: Yeah.
1: And I'll just paint a picture of Simo. He is the sweetest, most politest, quietest guy ever. He does a great job. You would not expect.
2: Simo is what would be known as a traditional sweetheart.
0: Yes.
1: Yes. So what we walked into was not what I was imagining. So we went and watched his band. It's called My Name is John.
2: Okay. Would you allow me to ask you to paint me a picture of what you thought you were walking into, and as opposed to what you did walk into?
1: I was sort of imagining maybe like a, because I actually didn't know what kind of music it was.
2: So you were thinking folk?
1: Maybe not folk, Jake, but maybe like a little bit of rock and roll, kind of, you know, like on the guitar.
2: Yeah.
1: Sort of maybe covers of songs.
2: Covers. My Sharona.
1: Correct, Jack. At sort of like a pub, one would say, with a small stage.
0: Mm.
1: Little did I know, Simo rocks that guitar like nothing you've ever seen.
2: Okay.
0: Yeah.
1: It was a place in Newtown.
0: In Newtown?
1: Called Mosh Pit.
0: The Mosh Pit, yes.
1: And it is, Simo plays in a punk band.
2: Okay.
1: And they play their own music.
2: Simo.
1: Like, it was unbelievable. They had their own music. People were jumping up and down. There were mohawks. There were studs. Everything was going on. The main singer, a lot of swear words and a lot of rogue references.
0: Yeah.
2: Hopefully you got to clutch some pearls.
1: I did clutch some pearls. I thought, Simo, who are these blokes you're hanging out with? Now, can I just say, if you have children in the car, we have some audio that maybe block their ears.
2: Well, don't block their ears.
0: I think we've done our best job to family friendly it up as much as possible.
2: So, okay, because
0: in fact,
2: couldn't
0: Simo's
2: make
0: probably family friendly it up because he's done the audio for it.
2: This is all news to me because I obviously couldn't make it. Newborn, bit on. I would have loved to have been there, Simo. I was thinking maybe, you know, light covers, country maybe. I don't know.
1: Well, just have a listen.
0: Okay, here we go.

0: Yeah, so what, there's a whole phrase bleeped out. Yeah.
1: What was the bleeped out phrase there, Simo?
2: Well, probably not what we can say on radio, Jeff.
1: Rhyme it.
0: Well.
1: Rhyme it.
0: Rhymes with vagina, doesn't it?
2: Yeah. So.
0: Does that help?
1: Nah.
2: Okay.
0: I'll see you after.
1: I see. Yeah. Is it a synonym?
2: It's got two letters. It's two numbers in it.
1: Gotcha.
0: Yeah.
2: And there was also a song that rhymed with their new single, rhymed with the word, say you were at the races and you were putting a bit of a...
1: Oh, a bet on. Yes. You had a punt.
2: Yeah, you had a punt.
1: Yep.
2: One of the new single.
1: Yep.
2: One of the songs rhymed with that.
1: Yeah, good.
2: At one point, we were all yelling, oi, oi, oi, oi.
0: Yeah, we were. Now,
1: you're a naughty boy, yeah. Simo.
2: So Lockie, my partner, came. Mate. And we had to leave because we had a dinner reservation.
1: Because you were so offended.
0: I thought, I stormed out.
2: But apparently when I left, DigiLock had, what was he called?
0: He got pulled up on stage. Oh, Scouty Dave.
2: Yeah,
0: who's
2: Scouty
0: like
2: Dave.
0: The, he's like backup singer, hype man.
1: Thank God you said pulled up on stage.
2: Well, sort of what
1: no
2: was
1: in the band. It could have been something very
2: different. No, Jack.
0: It almost was.
2: It was. What was happening on stage? I'll show you the video. Can't get into it on radio.
0: The video probably won't be on socials. I don't know. Maybe it will.
2: Yeah, we thought we'd do some calls, though. 13353, when did your co-worker shock you?
0: Yeah.
2: So, like, the most shocking thing you found out about your colleague?
0: You can learn something new. Yeah.
2: The way they were speaking, I thought, Simo? I would like to hear Simo speak that way.
1: Okay. I'm coming to the next gig, mate.
2: Yeah, it was good.
1: 100%.
0: 13353. When did your co-worker, colleague shock you, surprise you?
1: Love it.
0: I'm Lou and Jarch.
3: 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Certified chaos merchants. Triple M's Lou and Jarch for your early drive home.
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1: Well, we're talking, when did your co-worker shock you? Because on Saturday night, we went to Simo, audio producer's gig. He's a really quiet, sweet bloke, and the gig was punk, rock sort of music, and a tiny little mosh. And there were a lot of swear words in the songs. And so it was eye-opening. I enjoyed it, though. I had a great
0: time. It was a rocking show.
1: I reckon,
2: you know, I was, during the songs, I was thinking, when did a coworker really shock me? Remember LP? It shocked me how good he was at, like, comebacks and coming at people. Remember he was playing netball, and there was that bloke, and he goes, "G'day, mate, what's your name?" And the bloke goes, "Tom." And he goes, "Tom," looks over at his mates, looks back, he goes, "That's my dog's name."
0: Pretty good.
1: one of the greatest comebacks of all time. I wrote that one down in my notebook. I was like, I've got to use this.
0: Pretty good.
2: I can't believe how good you were. It just shocked me how good you were at comebacks. Anyway.
0: Shocked me that my co-workers didn't have a sense of humour and didn't understand my common genius.
1: Was that a good one?
0: We've got to get to the calls. Shane.
2: Let's do it.
3: Hey, how's it going, fellas?
2: Good, Shane. How are you going?
1: I am a great, female, mate. But all good, Shane.
3: Yeah, but you're one of the boys.
2: Yeah. Us three blokes here having a great time.
1: Let's meet beers.
2: Mate, when did your co-worker shock you?
3: Well, I was arrived at work early one morning, put my shoes on, and a fellow co-worker had arrived not long after me, before the boss. And they had a disagreement the day before, and I proceeded to watch this bloke grab his coffee mug off the shelf and jingle his jangles in the coffee mug and then put it back on the shelf and left the room. And then I still sat there, put my shoes on and watched the boss man sharpen, make his cuppa as normal and walked on off having a drink.
2: A hot cup of coffee.
3: Yeah, it was. It definitely was.
1: Did you ever tell anyone or you just kept that to yourself?
3: No, mate, I just kept it myself. It was something that I just wanted to keep in the memory bank.
2: 100%.
1: Yeah, just a giggle for yourself, not a giggle for the boss.
3: Don't get in an argument with the bloke.
1: Cup full of ball.
2: Oh, dear. Thanks, Shane. Thanks, mate. John, talk to us. When did your co-worker shock you?
4: Another coffee yarn for you guys.
2: Good.
4: Pretty early in the morning, I thought I could use a cuppa. I've shouted across the workshop, who wants a cuppa? Quiet bloke down the end puts his hand up, says, "Yep, I'll have one." I said, "How do you take it?" And he yells out, "Up the bum."
2: The quiet co-worker.
1: Were you absolutely shocked?
4: The whole shop stopped and lost it.
2: Well, don't they do those coffee
1: silent
2: enemas?
1: Assassin.
2: Yeah, don't they do that? They do cafe, like coffee enemas.
1: Oh, yeah. I've had a friend do one of those in Thailand.
2: Friend.
1: No, it was.
2: Okay. I know a friend that just got back from Thailand.
0: No. Yes. Interesting.
1: Hey, mate, there was no time for that sort of health retreat while I was there.
2: Little clean out, Lou.
1: No, Jack. Albert. When did the COVID shock you?
2: Hey, mate.
5: Hey, guys. Love the show.
2: Thank you, brother.
5: Like years ago in the late 90s, I was managing a pub in Piermont in Sydney, and our cleaner was, I don't know, late 40s, I suppose. Little short, sort of dumpy lady, lovely lady. Anyway, one Saturday night, we were having a couple of drinks. She said, "Oh, I looked at the watch." She said, "I've got to go. I'm late for work." And I said, "Oh, right. Where are you working?" She said, "Oh, I work in a call centre." And I looked at her and I said, "What sort of call centre? Like, who opens at 11 o'clock at night?" She looked at me and she said, "Do I have to spell it out for you? I'm a phone sex operator."
0: Oh.
1: Like those ones where it's like, what are you wearing?
2: Yeah.
5: They're all back in the back page of the magazine sort of thing.
2: Yeah.
1: Gotcha. Okay.
2: When she lives, she's living a double life. I've got to go. I'll see you tomorrow to clean the pub. Bye. She gave it away.
1: Pete,
2: talk to us. When's your co-worker shock you?
6: Hey, I used to work in an office, and we had this office manager, and she was the complete white peaches and cream English woman.
2: Yep.
6: Very, very proper.
2: Yep.
6: Anyway, we decided to have a team building exercise of paintball, and we're all getting changed, and we've gone out into the bush, and then all of a sudden, she's come barrel rolling through the bushes, camouflage paint all on her face. She's picked up the paintball gun, and it's like an AK-47. She's just kicking and shooting everything in sight. And we all just turned and ran. We've gone, this is just wrong.
2: I love that, though, mate. I love that.
1: She's been watching too much SAS.
6: Oh, yeah. He's from Rambo.
1: Yeah.
2: I love it. Thank you, mate.
1: Thanks, Peter.
2: Love it.
0: Lou and Judge on Triple M. And we're going to play Roll With It next. So if you want to win tickets, we've got some tickets to the Odyssey.
2: Awesome.
0: Give us a call on 1-333-53. Awesome. Lou's going to do some acting, okay? Forget Matt Damon. Lou's going to do some acting next on Triple M.
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10: Good afternoon. In Carryong, we've got a little bit of a bunch up on the Old Pacific Highway northbound approaching Pyle Road. Carryong also under speed on Woi Woi Road, both ways at Milyera Road. West Gosford also congestion building on the Central Coast Highway, both ways at Mans Road. The M1 moving well this arvo. It's about a 45-minute run from Gosford into Hornsby. AusAlert, Australia's new emergency messaging system, will send a test alert to compatible mobile devices around 2 p.m. on Monday, 27 July. 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Authorised by the Australian Government, Canberra. That's the latest traffic on the Central Coast. 107.7 Triple M.
11: Now, are you still filthy that Isabella Kelly is
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2: just coughing all off the mic. Your eyes are watering.
3: You cough on the mic. At least I move.
2: Yeah, but you're just like eating popcorn and then coughing and then... And you look back at me, your eyes are all watery. What? Picking popcorn out of your teeth.
3: You know what? It's really good. That Twix popcorn's lit.
2: It is good.
3: Yeah, you got to take it away from me. Someone's got to take it away.
2: It's bloody good.
0: We got some tickets to give away here for Christopher Nolan's The Odyssey. The epic battle is in cinemas now.
2: Looks bloody good.
3: Yeah, I really want to see it. I think it's really long.
2: 3 hours.
3: Oh, that's not that long.
2: But I like that in a
3: Isn't The Irishman like four?
2: Three. Three and a half, I think. Okay, we're going to play right with it, shall we?
0: So how does this
2: Lulu, explain it.
3: You explain it. I'm playing.
2: Nah.
3: Nah, I won't neither.
0: Okay, so just to save the show, I'm going to explain it. We've got two dice. One has a character.
2: You don't know how it works.
0: Or like an accent that Lou will have to do.
2: Yeah.
0: One has a emotion that she'll have to convey.
2: That's right.
0: And then she'll be reading lyrics to a mystery song. And it'll be up to our contestants to guess what song Lou's character is reading.
3: Thank you, LP. We've got Amanda and Grant on the line. Hi, guys.
4: Hi.
5: Hi, Grant, not Grant.
2: Yeah, thank you, Grant. I was going to say. Grant.
3: Why had a bunion called Grant?
2: A bunion? Oh, God. Sorry, Grant. Yeah, she had a growth on her foot.
3: Well, I don't know if it was a bunion. I didn't ever got diagnosed by the doctor, but it was just like a hard callus, and I called him Grant.
2: Okay, I'm going to roll.
3: Sorry, Grant. Grant. No, didn't you say it was...
2: No, it's Grant.
3: Grant. Sorry, I'll be quiet.
2: It's fine.
0: Let's roll the dice.
2: All right, I'm going to roll the emotion one first.
0: Okay. It's rolling.
3: Oh, crying.
2: Okay, this is going to push your acting skills, Lulu.
3: Yeah, I'm not much of a crier.
2: Yeah, you are.
3: No, I'm not.
2: Now, okay.
0: What is it?
2: Spanish.
0: Spanish.
3: Which is very on trend for the FIFA World Cup.
2: Correct.
0: True. Although it was Argentinian tears this morning.
3: True.
0: Okay. Lou,
2: sorry for my ignorance. Do Argentinians speak Spanish?
3: Yes, they do,
2: So
3: do.
2: There you go.
0: Yeah, so there were Spanish tears.
3: Okay.
0: So Amanda, Grant, buzz in with your name. The moment you think you know what song Lou is reading the lyrics for. Go, Lou.
1: Standing at the limit of an endless ocean. Oh. Stranded like a runway.
2: Make
1: lost
2: it legible.
1: At sea.
2: Gotta understand what you're saying.
1: City on a rainy day down in the harbour.
5: Oh, that's sitting by the dock of the bay.
2: No. You must buzz.
0: No? Buzz in with your
5: name. Grant.
3: Sorry, Grant. Was not. My little bunion.
2: Yeah.
1: Watching as the grey clouds shadow the bay, looking everywhere because I had to find you. This is not the way that I remember it here. Anyone will tell you it's a prisoner island.
0: The accent's gone.
3: Yeah, I know.
5: I know where we are now.
1: Hidden in the summer for a million years. Great Southern Land.
3: Great Southern Land.
0: Oh, you're saying because Amanda buzzed.
2: Listen, the rules of the game is a buzz.
0: Wow.
5: Great Southern Land.
0: Hang on.
3: Well, Grant.
2: Amanda buzzed instead of.
0: Sorry, Grant. Sorry, Amanda's won it.
2: I can't grant you that wish.
0: Oh, no.
3: Sorry, Grant.
2: It happens. Great work, Amanda.
3: Well done.
0: Well done, Amanda. You're going to see The Odyssey.
3: Lou. Well done on the acting, Lou. Oh, thanks, guys.
0: Lou and Judge on Triple M.
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8: Travelling on the M1 northbound Chiro Point up towards Jillaby, a delay-free run around Doyleson, the Pacific Highway starting to bang both ways at Scenic Drive. Central Coast Highway building up around Erina both ways to Terrigal Drive and Ocean View Drive for Terrigal, also quite slow to Charles Key Drive. 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That's the latest traffic on the Central Coast, 107.7 Triple M.
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17: Hey, it's Dan Flank here with your local headlines. Caught today for a man charged in relation to an alleged weekend stabbing at Wyoming. It's claimed a 39-year-old was found with a wound to his torso at Renwick Street Saturday afternoon before being transported to hospital in a stable condition. A 35-year-old was arrested in Kincumber yesterday, who's facing several offences. Good news for those looking for mental health supports on the Central Coast, with a new Medicare Mental Health Centre officially opening on the Pacific Highway at Tuggera today. It's part of a federal government commitment to open close to 100 centres across the country by mid-2030. The 45,000 who travel on a Central Coast Newcastle train service each weekday are set to benefit from the rollout of two new Maryong trains today. They are 10-car services, which have more than 170 additional seats compared to the ones they're replacing. Half a dozen new ones will be added to the line before the year's out. Added sport wins to Erina, Kincumba, Arimba and Tookley in local top flight rugby league action over the weekend. The Eagles remain top of the ladder.
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19: Hey there, I'm Brett Thomas. Donald Trump tried to crash Spain's party at the FIFA World Cup this morning.
20: In 2026, the champions of the world are Spain!
19: After handing over the trophy, the US president remained standing on the side of the podium. FIFA's chief tried ushering him away, but Trump can still be seen in the team photo. Darren Hinch has been farewelled in a state funeral in Melbourne. Other showbiz legends, celebrities and politicians have honoured the outspoken broadcaster dubbed the human headline. Hinch died aged 82 earlier this month. And a Brisbane mum has spontaneously given birth to four identical baby girls, growing their family to 10. Dr. Alexa Bendel-Apple says the 34-year-old got a very big surprise.
21: Janita already had four babies at home, including one that she was breastfeeding at the time. So when they went along and they found out that they had four babies instead of one, they were quite shocked.
19: A fundraiser has been set up to support the growing family.
22: Clean clothes, a warm shower, a conversation. 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
19: The PNG Chiefs have already secured Jerome Luai and now they're targeting another star. Former Rooster Joey Manu spotted meeting with a club official. A Kiwi is the toast of the golfing world after Ryan Fox stunned the star-studded field to win the British Open at Royal Birkdale, holding off a trio of Americans to claim the coveted claret jug by one shot.
23: Yeah, I did say to my caddy, Dean, on the tee that we were going to take it on, that I was going to try to win the tournament. I'd live with the consequences if I stuffed it up.
19: But... Lucas Herbert, the best of the Aussies, finishing tied for sixth.
18: Catch all the sporting action on the big screens at Wyong League Sports Bar. It's the next best thing to being at the game. Some say even better. The Sports Bar at Wyong Leagues Club. Game
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17: Partly cloudy on the coast tonight, falling to a low of 7 degrees. Clear skies forecast tomorrow, though, and it should be nice and sunny by Wednesday at this stage. 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

0: Yes, indeed it is. Now on the Monday on Lou and Josh, we're having a whole heap of fun, aren't we?
1: Well, mate, we're having a great time because basically I won Scro, so that's pretty huge.
0: Yeah.
2: I just crawled in here and no one even noticed.
1: I've got the, I'm going to treat you like a child. Now that I'm my father.
2: Go to your mic.
1: Stop showing off. Go to your mic.
2: Yeah, I am showing.
1: Yeah, you are showing off, aren't you? You're showing off a little bit. Now get to your mic. Go on. You crawled in here. Taking all the attention in the world, we didn't give it to you, so now you
2: chuck
1: it.
2: No one saw.
1: No, we did see.
2: No, it's because
1: we ignored you.
2: No, I was being like James Bond.
1: Yeah, we ignored you.
2: No, I was being like the Pink Panther. I was going to steal the big pink diamond.
1: So I won Scro. So basically,
2: no
1: I've
2: one
1: hit,
2: cares
1: I've hit,
2: about that.
1: I got 14 points in that last game.
0: Hang on, Lou, when did you get here?
1: What the hell?
0: She must have come in like some kind of James Bond.
1: Like a spy or
2: something. They call me Magic Lou. Like Magic Mike, but it's me.
1: Jesus.
0: Yeah. Yes, anyway, Josh, you won the Scro medal.
2: Monday's man, am I right?
0: If anyone's wondering what Scro is, by the way, it
1: might be Mondays to Fridays, to be honest.
0: Scro is scrunch paper throw.
1: God.
0: And we play it sometimes in the studio.
1: And I won today.
0: Josh won.
1: Yeah.
2: And I won today. You're calling me a child.
0: Yeah.
2: Before Josh goes... We're in a meeting.
1: Mate, the world is completely
2: and he goes,
1: rattled.
2: It's rizzing. Let's do something that's rizzing.
0: Out of nowhere.
1: Yeah, what? No, it was rizzing. I wanted to say snazzing it up, but I said rizzing it up. And then there was a mirror in the room, thank Christ. And I walked over and had a really good hard look at myself.
0: Rizzing it up.
2: Yeah, let's just say
1: that's
2: rizzing it up.
1: Okay, hey, a world is rizzled. Completely rizzled. And it's your world.
2: Oh, it's also Lockie, my partner's world.
1: Yeah. It's rizzed, all right.
0: It's rizzed.
1: Oh, man, I'm rizzed up.
0: We'll get to that in 6 or 7 minutes on Lou and Josh and Triple M.

0: hope you're enjoying, you know, Undy Monday on Triple M. You got Lou and Jarch.
1: Sorry, that's my excavator. Because I'm renovating a house.
2: All right. Thought that was you making sounds.
1: Nah, it was an excavator, mate.
2: Excavator. Excavator. You've said
1: excavator,
2: that wrong.
1: Excavator.
2: I've let it slide for a long time. I feel like you merged escalator and excavator.
1: This exact conversation with Lockie. I said, is it excavator? And he said,
2: I've just let it slide. Nah, for excavation.
1: I'm going to call it excavator.
2: Okay.
1: And that's my renovations, so stay out of it.
2: All right.
0: Okay, but you got to call, now you got to call escalators, escalators.
2: Escalators.
1: No, anyway, over the weekend moved into our new home, which we're going to be renovating.
2: We.
1: Jack, I will be helping out.
2: Yeah, with a vino and a thin durry looking over him. Smoke. You missed the spot. Darling, his feet dipped into a pool that you don't even have somehow. You've got a little dog on your lap. You've missed something in the excavator.
1: It actually is sort of like already what's happened.
2: Oh, this poor bugger. No,
1: so Lockie, my partner, nice. Amazing, has just been doing, we haven't started the like proper renovations yet. It's livable for now. It's great.
2: Yeah.
1: We're so happy. But I've already sort of started putting my 2 cents in. Like at the moment, the shower is just a shower curtain.
2: Mm.
1: And I was like, well, we'll just go to Bunnings and we'll just get like a stick-on glass wall until we renovate the bathroom and we'll just stick it on. He was like, that's not
2: how anything works.
1: How it works. And I was like, no, definitely like there's like seals. I was like, you can just stick them on, lock. And he was like,
2: the state of you to tell him, who is a tradie, by the way,
1: yeah.
2: To tell him, no. That's not how it works, champ.
0: I think you've got to, if you're going to tell him that stuff, you have to go to the warehouse, like, store yourself.
1: I love Bunnings.
0: And tell this to the people that work there.
2: Yeah.
1: I love Bunnings so much. So, anyway, we're wandering around and we're getting all the things we need. You know, he needs methylated spirits to get stuff off the windows and extra.
2: To deal with you.
1: extra locks and stuff like that. And I'm going, don't forget to do that. Don't forget to do that. Anyway, he's doing the back doors that open out into the backyard and he closes the door accidentally and the keys are inside. So I was like, oh, you've locked us out, but lucky he hadn't done one of the windows yet or whatever.
2: His name's Lockie Smith.
1: Exactly.
2: Locksmith. Very good.
0: I hadn't thought about
1: that.
0: And
1: he gets his, what's the one where you scrape? The scraper.
2: Yep.
1: And he's sort of weaving between and I'm going, oh, no, careful, you're going to break the doors. You're going to break the doors. And he's like, and then he goes, if you...
2: It's starting to get to me.
1: He goes, if you want me to renovate and you want to help out, he's like, you're going to have to just let me do my thing. And I was like, you know what? Fair. When we were at Bunnings, I'm obviously wandering around like a child and things are catching my eyes. And I'm like, oh, we must get that. They got these tiny little Bunnings buckets. So I just stopped asking and just started throwing things in the bucket that I wanted.
0: How big's the bucket, though?
1: It's cute. It's so tiny. Like, you could put your toothbrush in it or something. And your toothpaste. So I just thought, any tips and tricks for renovating, not to deal with me, just in terms of renovation. Oh,
0: well, yeah.
2: If you've got any of those.
0: Like, Reno's gone wrong, I think it'd be good to hear what not to do.
1: Yeah, because then I can learn and I can pass it on to Lockie.
0: Like renovation disasters.
1: Yeah.
0: You know?
1: Because I need a list of what not to do.
2: I reckon we'll get a bloke called Lockie Smith calling up pretty soon.
1: Telling his side of the story.
0: 133353 is our number. We want your renovation, not nightmare stories.
2: We want to hear your yarns.
0: On Lou and Jarch. 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

0: You're listening to Lou and Jatch on Triple M. And give us a call right now on 133353. We want to hear about your renovations gone wrong.
1: We'd love to hear them.
2: I'm in the... Well, we haven't started just yet, but soon we'll be in the midst of renovating.
1: Mm.
2: And I was sort of trying to help my partner Lockie out over the weekend, giving him some tips and tricks, saying we could
1: giving
2: just...
1: him tips.
2: Saying we could just stick on a glass wall
1: giving him tips.
2: In the bathroom until we renovate.
1: Little those tips and tricks. There needs to be a... You need to do a segment on your Instagram of, like, Lulu's renovation tips. And it's you genuinely telling him what you think, you know
2: should
1: what I mean,
2: done.
1: Should be done.
2: I like it, Jack.
1: I think maybe that's a good idea.
2: I like it. I've written it down.
1: All
2: right, renovations gone wrong. Mark, what happened?
3: Hey, guys. How you going?
2: Good, thanks, Mark.
1: How you going?
3: Not too bad.
1: That's all right.
3: So my wife and I bought our first house a couple of years ago, and, you know, it's expensive buying a house. So to save a couple of bucks, we thought we'd paint the walls ourselves.
1: Okay.
3: The original walls were a beautiful light baby blue, which was just not great. So we got our first bucket of paint. We had about 15 members of the family come over to help paint to save some money.
1: Yep.
3: And the first thing I did after trialing the first wall was, oh, great, let's just start in this other room. So I picked up the 20-litre bucket of paint with the lid still off. I tripped and dropped the entire bucket on the floor.
1: Mate.
3: Yeah.
2: Carpet? That wood? What?
3: It was timber flooring. We were planning on sanding it, but...
1: Just admin that you do not need.
2: Does that mean you had to rip it all up and get rid of it?
3: Yeah, we decided to get floating floorboards over the top, which was another $6,000. So,
1: yikes.
2: Okay, note to self, put the lid on the paint.
1: Yeah, smart. Yeah, this is all learning for you, Lulu.
2: I know. I'm not a great painter. Oh, I can colour in. Perhaps I can paint.
1: Oh, my God. This is what Lockie has to deal with. You can colour. You can barely do that.
2: Oh, Jack, keep it to yourself. What?
1: Okay, Mitch, Reno disasters, mate. How you going?
4: What are we laughing about? I missed that.
1: Oh, Lou's just, she's mad today, to be honest with you.
2: I said, Jack, when is she keep ever it
1: good?
2: To yourself.
1: Yeah, good point.
4: Yeah.
1: Matt.
4: Anyway, I was, that's all right. I was about 3 years ago, bought a complete renovation sort of style house, and one of the first jobs was to get rid of the back pergola, like super old house. I think it was built in 1960, so we're talking rotted timber.
1: Yep.
2: Yeah.
4: And up on a little, not a massive ladder, just like a 8-foot ladder. I may have been using a 2-stroke chainsaw. And just got, you know, you'll know this, Jarge. You just get to that last little bit of timber and you're just trying to nip it off.
1: Brother.
4: And it nipped off pretty quick and knocked me off the ladder.
1: Oh.
4: Flat on my ass. I didn't get hurt, luckily. I might have just had a little bruised leg or something. But it scared me big time. But yeah, the first thing was to do just get the phone in and make sure I snapshotted it for the boys.
1: Of course, mate. That's more important.
2: You should have had your phone set up on a tripod to be.
4: Oh, 100%. Hey, Judge, I just had one question. Are you a new dad?
1: I am daddy, by the way.
4: Wow. I actually just realised that just now. Yeah, I just thought I'd check in with that.
1: Yeah, I haven't really spoken about it too much.
2: Yeah, we need more Hank chat.
1: Mitch, you're a weapon.
2: Hey,
1: thank
2: also
1: you, mate.
2: Just use a professional, guys.
0: Yeah, and Kate, who texted in, tried to put in a dog door herself and ended up making a bunch of holes in her wall.
1: Now
2: that would probably be me.
1: That's dear to you.
0: I'm very actually worried about you and your house now, Lou.
1: So am I.
2: Don't worry, I got steel cat boots.
0: Oh.
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8: Clear for the M1 northbound from Mount Wyden heading up to Jillaby. We're seeing a fair bit of traffic around Jillaby, Kiwihui Road and Jillaby Road. Slow for Baddow Bay, the entrance road. And other than that, not looking too terrible in Wombril. For Terry Gould, Charles K Drive to Scenic Highway, Terry Gould Drive underpace in both directions. The census is coming this August. 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That's the latest traffic on the Central Coast, 107.7 Triple M.
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9: Central Coast's average unleaded price today is around $176 a litre, while some servos are selling it as low as $166. The average for diesel sits around $209.
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0: It is Lou and Josh on Triple M. Time for this. We got $100 to spend at Red Rooster. $10 whole roast chickens, Monday to Wednesday, only at Red Rooster, Australia's favourite roast.
1: I love chicken.
2: That's good value.
1: Hey, I've just got something I'd just like to say quickly, not you versus you related.
2: It's you versus Lou, bud.
1: Yeah, I've got a feeling you're playing the you versus Lou opener as loud as you can. It's going to be a prank at the end of the year. It's going to be all jammed together, Josh, and I go, meow.
2: Yeah,
0: I've got to say, long time I'd have to commit to such a terrible joke.
1: It's like the payoff
0: would not be. Would it be?
2: Yeah.
0: I was playing it a bit louder.
2: Yeah, nice, I'm with LP.
1: Nice way to palm it off.
2: It's not loud enough so as to be great. Yeah, I'm with LP. I just think it's loud.
1: Well,
2: I'm
1: with you versus Lou, and welcome, Sean.
3: Hello.
1: Hi.
2: How are you, sweetheart?
3: Good, mate. Good yourself.
2: Good, thank you.
1: Why did you call him sweetheart?
2: Oh, it just seems like a sweet bloke. Now, Sean.
1: You love the movie Shaun of the Dead?
2: Now, Sean.
3: Yeah.
2: You know what? Now, bugger it, Sean. Explain that joke.
1: His name's Sean, and there's a movie called Shaun of the Dead.
2: But
1: do you like Sean Connery?
2: What about the sweetheart bit?
1: What?
2: How does it relate?
1: You calling him sweetheart?
2: Yep. How does that relate to Shaun of the Dead?
1: Because his name's Sean.
2: Yeah, but how does a sweetheart relate to Shaun of the Dead? I'm pulling you up on these jokes, mate. It's not good enough. Lift
1: but
2: your
1: I
2: game.
1: I wasn't even.
2: No, Dalton, lift your game. Sean.
1: I wasn't comparing it to sweetheart. I was just because his name's Sean.
2: You said, why did you call him sweetheart? Is it because of Shaun of the Dead? And I said, why is there a sweetheart in Shaun of the Dead?
1: I didn't say because of Shaun of the Dead.
2: Did.
1: I don't remember saying
0: Josh,
1: that.
0: Josh, might be best to move on from this one, mate.
2: Let's move on.
0: Yeah.
2: Hey, Dalton, game lifter, please.
1: Whatever.
2: Sean, I called you a sweetheart because of Shaun of the Dead, mate. Now, the way this is going to work is I'm going to read the questions first.
1: 2 minutes of everyone's lives I'll never get back.
2: First to answer. You sound like Steph. First to answer gets the point. No need to buzz in. You just got to answer quickly. Are you ready, mate?
3: Yeah, ready. Let's go.
2: All right, Lulu, are you ready?
1: I am, sweetheart.
2: Is that because of Shaun of the Dead?
1: Okay.
2: I'm so sorry, mate. It starts now. Who scored the winning goal in today's FIFA World Cup final?
1: The guy in Barcelona. The guy from the Spanish team, Massad.
3: Torres.
2: That's correct. Which famous real-life couple are starring alongside one another in The Odyssey?
1: Zendaya and Tom.
2: Correct.
1: Yeah.
2: Tom.
1: Holland.
2: Correct. Name the three countries that made up the Triple Entente in World War One.
1: Germany, Italy, Russia.
2: It's UK, France, Russia.
1: So close.
2: Tough one. Don't even know what the Triple Entente is, to be honest with you.
1: Sounds
2: fancy. I was Made for Loving You as a song by which famous rock band?
1: ACDC.
2: I'm giving it to Sean because you're just jumping over me. It was Kiss. In which state would you find the Margaret River?
3: Western Australia.
2: That's correct, Sean. What is the colloquial term for a rotating tray often placed on a table to aid in distributing food?
1: Lazy Susan.
2: That is correct, Louisa. Other than JB, name one of the artists that performed at the FIFA World Cup
1: Madonna,
2: final halftime show. That's
1: Shakira.
2: Correct. That's correct, Louisa. Which sport does Kyle Chalmers compete in?
3: Swimming.
2: Sean, what body of water separates Australia and New Zealand?
1: Pacific Ocean.
0: No.
3: Bass Strait?
2: No, that's Tassie.
3: It is the Pacific Ocean, isn't it?
2: Well,
1: yeah, I agree with you, Sean. Let's gang up on Josh.
2: No. It's the Tasman Sea.
1: Same.
2: Guys.
1: Same.
2: You're from Kerry. What city is People First Stadium located in?
1: Perth.
0: No.
1: Alabama.
3: Melbourne.
2: No, think higher. Think Queensland.
1: Townsville.
0: No.
2: It's the Goldie.
0: Okay, I think Sean
2: Fourth
0: was...
2: Fourth Sean.
0: Yeah,
1: well done,
0: there
1: Sean.
0: You go.
1: We'll get off air now.
2: Good on you, mate.
0: We'll get off air now.
3: See you, sweetheart.
1: See you, sweetheart.
0: Lou and Judge on Triple M. Coming up, potentially, Lou and Judge could be, at some point, calling your boss. On Triple M.

0: Boy, you know, Andy Mundy on Triple M. It is Lou and Judge.
1: You don't know that 100% though, do you?
2: I'm here. Damn it, I looked. I was trying to write my name without looking.
1: Super easy to
0: And know. I was right. It is Lou and Judge on Triple M.
1: It is.
2: I'm Judge.
1: God. Listen, I wanted to talk to you about something. You ever wanted to start a company?
2: Many a time. I've thought of plenty of good ideas.
1: We technically have.
2: We do have one, Jack.
1: Yeah, true.
2: Together.
1: Forever. Now, listen up. There's a bloke who owns a company where employees anonymously complain about their boss, and he shows up to yell at them for you.
2: That right? feels illegal.
1: It's called the Venting Outlet, if anyone wants to use it. He's been creating viral videos based on people's workplace frustrations. So he'll call out managers for micromanagement, low wages, toxic workplace. You know, if you work with an imbecile, that can be.
2: Imagine there's just two of you.
0: What was his number?
1: Yeah, venting out. I think we might.
2: Imagine there's just two of you in the office, and he turns up. Just your boss and you. Like who did? It's anonymous. Yes. Well, there's only one other bloke, Bruce. It's got to be you.
1: Yeah. Yeah. Look, his videos are scripted, but many are saying we need a genuine service that does this.
2: Love that here.
1: So have you ever really wanted to give it to any of your bosses?
2: I've never really had a boss that actually there was a bloke in New Zealand I didn't like.
1: Really?
2: Real micromanager.
1: Yeah.
2: This is not in radio. This is when I jumped for like 2 years to just not be in radio, which was silly.
1: You jumped for 2 years. Weight loss journey.
2: Oh, yeah, it was me and Jenny Craig.
1: Have you ever had a boss you really wanted to scream at, mate?
0: Yeah.
2: Just imagine him jumping.
1: 2 years.
2: Stop.
0: Yeah, I did have a boss I wanted to scream at. This would be good. I don't want to give, you don't need to say. I'm going to remain anonymous about which job that was.
1: And that's the point of the service. Yeah. Anonymity. I've had plenty of them.
2: Well, I'd be one of them.
1: As I said, plenty of them. What's this plant venting out? Yeah, I might give him a bloody pill. It's just you and me, the office at We Me. Well, and he shows up.
2: saying all these things I've only told you. And I'm like, well, I can't be Violet.
1: You're supposed to be in 10 minutes, you idiot. I was supposed to be gone. Look, we actually want to bring the service to life for you. So if you want to call us now on 133353, tell us the most annoying thing about your boss. We'll keep you anonymous. We'll change your voice, do whatever. Yeah. And you just vent to us. Let loose.
2: Mm-hmm.
1: This is what we're here for. We're here for you. We're here to do this for you. Yeah. Call us now, 133353.
0: Yeah, call us now, and then I reckon tomorrow we might hear from some people, see how we're going to attack this thing.
1: That feels right.
2: Because we've got to do the DM soon.
1: Very good point. Yeah. Very important. Yeah, give us a bell. Let's do this.
0: Well, we'll judge you out. On Triple M.
3: Yep. Certified chaos merchants. 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
5: 1G Road blocked northbound. Two-car crash at Summer Hill Drive, creating delays. Steady for the M1 coming up through Bar Point and into Jillaby. For Wyong Road, Chitaway Bay to Tuggera, looking quite slow. We're seeing delays for Watanabe, the Pacific Highway, moving to Anzac Avenue. Jillaby Road and Tuihui Road in Jillaby is slow. The Sydney Boat Show returns to the Sydney Showground next week, July 30 to August 2nd. 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That's the latest traffic on the Central Coast, 107.7 Triple M.
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0: Lou and Jarch on Triple M, and we have come to that very, very sad time, haven't we?
1: Yeah, we have.
2: Oh, I'm actually quite ready to go home.
1: Do you want to know why I'm sad?
2: Why?
1: Because during the break, LP said we were much cooler. He thought we were much cooler in person before actually meeting us and getting to know us.
0: Yeah.
2: Probably what most people think.
0: Never meet your heroes, kids.
2: Yeah.
1: So we were your heroes.
2: Oh, I'll
1: interesting.
2: Take that.
0: Don't
1: matter.
0: We were, mate.
2: Doesn't matter.
0: Ripped the poster off my bedroom wall.
1: What? Well, how are you?
0: Were.
2: Don't check. When did you get too excited? We got some DMs. Man was eaten by lion on South African tour. So this was a wild call we had from Duncan. A lot of people are coming to me like, list top 100 things that never happened.
1: Wait, hold on. The internet was cynical about something.
2: Yeah, crazy. I know.
1: Louisa, I don't believe you.
2: Yeah, I know. Wow.
1: I wouldn't believe a word of it.
2: Someone said, you need to recall Duncan. I need a deep dive on that story. I do agree. We didn't really get enough info.
1: Mate, how much do you want? A little Japanese fella jumped out of a bus.
2: Yeah.
1: And got
2: yeah.
1: eaten.
2: I know, but
1: by
2: it just...
1: a lion. I don't know how much further I want to go
2: no,
1: into
2: No, I don't
1: that.
2: Want a deep... Oh, yeah, you're actually right. Didn't think of it in that way. But it was just like a what? What time of day, you know? What was the weather doing?
1: Actually, I could get more. I'm with you.
2: Most people would be haunted by seeing a man taken and eaten alive by lions. Duncan sees it as a lighthearted, ice-breaking anecdote.
0: He did have that energy.
2: And he got, and we were like, what, Duncan?
1: Duncan's disdain for human life knows no bounds. It was literally like him describing to someone that the charcuterie board at the hotel he was staying at wasn't up to scratch.
2: Yes. But know, that giggle, it, like, it was just, the Quint's face was off.
1: And then he got eaten. Oh, okay.
2: You put on a Kiwi accent for that.
1: Yeah, okay, right. Yeah, then he was eaten like that.
0: Yeah, that's better.
1: Yeah, better. Okay, right.
2: This one is a pretty rogue comment. The lion ordered Uber Eats. The internet is a wild, wild place.
0: It is. We did actually have a few people reach out saying this type of stuff happens more than you'd think. Could have been a fair dinkum yarn.
1: Well, this is the thing. People are going, oh, we couldn't find anything about it. I think it would be the prerogative of the touring company to not get as much media attention as they can.
2: Oh,
1: could,
2: I
1: know
2: agree,
1: what I mean?
2: Jack.
1: Then that will stop the tourists.
0: True.
1: From coming up, you know what I mean? So who knows?
0: Who knows?
1: This is a big, Duncan's uncovered a conspiracy.
0: True.
1: Of potentially Duncan Japanese.
2: Can't.
1: That's close.
0: It's close to some.
1: It's close. Oh. Hey, listen, we love you.
0: It's all good.
1: We love you.
0: Hey, at Lou and Jarch on socials to hear that full story.
1: We love you. We're going.
0: We're going.
1: We're out of here. We're out.
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5: The M1 steady over the Hawkesbury River Bridge in both directions. For Point Clare, Brisbane and Drive building into Tascot. Central Coast Highway slowing up around Erin Affair both ways. For Terrigal, Terrigal Drive, Ocean View Drive and Willoughby Road, pretty busy both ways. Shelley Beach, the entrance road building up into Long Jetty. 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
3: Hey there, I'm Brett Thomas. The PM isn't impressed with Pauline Hanson's trip to the UK, Anthony Albanese hitting out at the One Nation leader following her podcast interview with a far-right figure and convicted criminal Tommy Robinson.
4: I find it astonishing that Pauline Hanson has travelled overseas in order to denigrate and talk down Australia. What we need to do as public representatives is take our responsibility seriously.
3: Derren Hinch is being remembered as a brash, outspoken and fearless broadcaster at his state funeral in Melbourne. Another television icon, Ray Martin, among those delivering tributes to the man dubbed the human headline.
5: Hinch was certainly big enough and loud enough. He was born with a megaphone for a voice. His typewriter was just about as loud. There's nothing subtle about Hinch or his endless opinions.
3: The US military says an American service member has been killed when attempting to destroy a downed Iranian drone. And Lionel Messi in Argentina ended the World Cup final in tears, beaten by Spain 1-0 after an extra time winner.
6: Did you know that diabetes is Australia's fastest growing chronic condition? Over 300 Australians are diagnosed with the condition every day. Search Diabetes Australia to find out more.
3: Relief for the Cowboys with second rower Hillam Lukey avoiding suspension. He's been handed a fine for a high shot on Dolphins player Brad Schneider. The Seagulls are hoping Tom Trbojevic's latest setback is only minor. Turbo suffered an injury to his right hamstring in the loss to the Titans. He spent 8 weeks sidelined by a left hammy strain earlier this season. And the son of a legendary All Black and grandson of a former New Zealand Test cricketer is a golfing champion. Ryan Fox winning the British Open by one shot at Royal Birkdale.
0: Catch all the sporting action on the big screens at Wyong League Sports Bar. It's the next best thing to being at the game. Some say even better. The Sports Bar at Wyong League's Club. Game
1: Triple
0: on.
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7: Partly cloudy on the coast tonight, falling to a low of 7 degrees. Clear skies forecast tomorrow, though, and it should be nice and sunny by Wednesday at this stage. 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
7: Hello, everybody. Welcome to the Triple M Rush Hour. I hope you had a good weekend. Nathan Hindylands Hindmarsh, how are you, my friend?
17: I'm well, Anthony. How are you?
7: Fantastic. We've got a new...
17: special guest. Is new recruit can we say today? Special?
7: Yeah, she's special.
17: Yeah.
7: Taylor Montoya.
17: So many ways.
7: Mm. Oh, she's special. Taylor Montoya, thank you for joining us.
18: Thanks for having me, guys. Yeah. I'm pumped.
7: From the Montoya's podcast, which we all love.
18: Mm. Yeah.
17: The better half of Marcello.
18: Absolutely.
17: Mm. Yeah. Absolutely. Is that how you like to be put?
18: Yeah. Well, you can just forget about him now.
17: Here's one for you. Right off the top.
18: Yeah.
17: The wag.
18: Yep.
17: Yay or nay?
18: I don't mind it. You could say I'm a retired wag soon now. Mm. So could say I'm a veteran wag.
7: Yeah.
18: Top of the ladder. Now I'm going right down to the bottom.
7: Now, Taylor, what we should do, Nathan, is find time. This hour, just to get to know Taylor, have a little segment where we dig deep.
17: Probe, even.
19: Yeah, probe. Mm. Yeah. Find out what you're all about.
18: There's many layers here, man.
19: Yeah,
17: that's like an onion. Like an onion.
18: Absolutely. Mm. Keep peeling them off.
19: So stand by for that. 133353 is our number. 0457 101049. Big show today because not only is Taylor here, we've got tickets to the Foo Fighters to give away. Taylor Montoya, how much do you love the Foo Fighters?
18: Yeah.
19: You love them.
18: They slap, mate. They go all right.
19: They slap.
17: Are we giving away a key as well?
19: Yeah, look, hey, if you've been wanting to win Bo Ryan's Wheels, we'll be calling out three names at 5 p.m. Be the first one to call us back within 30 minutes, and you'll be one step closer to driving Bo Ryan's Wheels Mazda BT50, thanks to Best Sheds and our mates at Rockdale Mazda. Oh, you've arrived on a great day, Taylor.
18: Yeah, can I get one?
19: We're not really. We're just showing off because you're here. We've got all this stuff. We're going to talk some rugby league news next. St. George Illawarra Dragons have got...
17: They've got their man.
19: Another coach, can you believe it? That's coming up shortly on the Triple M Rush Hour.

0: Triple M's Rush Hour. It's Maroon and special guest Taylor Montoya and Hindy. We could just go Maroon, Montoya and Hindy.
1: Oh, that's nice.
0: And that works.
2: Hindy, Montoya, Maroon.
0: Not so good. Not so good. Okay. I mean, you're ruining the whole order. You're ruining the whole chemistry, son. It's all thanks to this. What's Green and Gold? 100 years strong. Penrite Oil, now proudly wearing the Australian-made logo, 100 years still driven. Rugby league, we know Taylor, that you love your rugby league. You're married to a rugby league man.
1: I am, yes. Mm. I've done my time on the sidelines, yes.
0: Oh, you were a cheer girl. I remember that.
1: That too. Yeah, started from the bottom.
2: Mm. Well, there goes my first question for later on. Were you a cheerleader? Mm.
1: Yes.
0: Now, here's some news hot off the press. Dean Young will be Dragons coach till at least the end of 2028. Now, my male, the other candidate, was the obvious one was Ben Hornby. The other not-so-obvious one was Trent Barrett.
2: Oh, okay. I didn't hear that one.
0: Yeah.
2: No, I heard other names, but not Trent Barrett. I heard Brad Arthur, but that got squashed pretty early.
0: Benny Teo.
2: They've gone with Dean Young. I don't mind that. I think that's not a bad call. He steadied the ship there. Yes, they haven't been getting results as in winning, but I thought against the Warriors on the weekend, they were brave. They almost got it. Had a few calls go against them. So therefore, I reckon they were more of a chance of winning if they didn't have those calls go against them. But I think it's smart. And to the end of 2028 as well, which gives him enough time to get his side together, show some results. And then if he doesn't do what he's supposed to be doing, well, yeah.
0: Well, I mean,
2: see you later.
0: You can't ask for more than consistency, and they did continue to lose. So that is.
2: But you've got to be, in all honesty, we have seen an improvement, have we not?
0: I wish him all the best. He's a great young bloke.
2: But this sometimes, because I don't think, Flano, I think, needed a bit more time as well to sort some stuff out. The young blokes that are coming through there, sort out their halves a little bit as well, that are starting to play better. Val Holmes is playing better footy the last few weeks now that he's starting to get his hands on the ball a bit more. So. Yeah, I think Dean Young's a good fit for the club.
0: Mm. And he'll have a lot more talent at the ready. Scott Drinkwater, Keon Kalomatungi, Connor Watson's going to have a year there.
2: Yeah.
0: Phil Sami, Luke Metcalf. So, look, wish you all the best, Dean Young. You're a good young bloke and you've done enough to get the job.
2: Yes, I agree. Mm. Totally agree. Mm. Shibasaki.
0: Yeah, he's off to Perth Bears.
2: I just like saying that. Yeah. Shibasaki. Mm.
0: So he's signed with the Perth Bears. The money was too good, so he signed a couple of year deal to go and play for the Perth Bears. So they get a good one there. Origin player.
2: Here they're chasing Leota. Mm. Moses Leota, you know, they're on his radar. Junior Barlow, he's on the radar as well there. So they need to get a wriggle on the Perth Bears.
0: Yeah, well, October.
2: Marcelo, he said he's retiring.
1: Mm.
2: Has he officially announced retirement yet, or is he just it's on the radar?
1: Well, even if he didn't, his body has officially retired, I'm sure. Yeah.
2: Couldn't do 12 months in Perth.
1: Look, we love quokkas. I've always wanted to go Quokka Island.
2: Funny little animal.
1: Yeah, they're gorgeous. But no, I think he's pretty happy. The dogs have offered him a role as the well-being manager. So he's excited about that next phase of his life. Yeah.
2: Mm. Yeah, it's a good way to wean yourself off, I think. Being still involved in the club.
1: Mm-hmm.
2: Not that, you know, I did a little bit of it, but it's a tough battle. So keep an eye on him.
1: Yeah.
2: A good word of advice.
1: Absolutely.
2: It is definitely not an easy process finishing full-time rugby league.
0: Mm. Yeah, good old. People
2: say athletes die twice.
0: Yeah.
2: Once when they retire and once when they're actually dead.
0: Well, it's a whole other – I mean, you could speak to it. I mean, you had all that routine.
2: Routine was the big thing.
0: Yeah.
2: And you actually had mates as well.
0: Mm. So, well, you don't have mates anymore?
2: So the phone does stop ringing a little bit more.
1: So many things to look forward to.
2: You have to become – you know, it's – and also, too, as much as – And being put on a pedestal a little bit as well, having your name in bright lights is kind of a nice feeling.
0: I would imagine too, the money drops back a bit, Nathan.
2: No, it does, but you put things in place for that. You're well aware that that's going to happen. That stuff you can deal with. It's the emotional, physical, mental side of things that are the tough thing.
0: All right,
2: yeah.
0: Triple M.
2: What are you laughing at?
0: This is the Rush
2: Hour.
0: What
2: are you laughing at?
0: I'm not laughing at anything. I think you're a wonderful story, and you're a wonderful man. I've known you since you were a young man.
2: I've got a little bit of Monday-itis.
0: Do you, mate?
2: Can you tell?
0: When I got here today, you looked a little bit dishevelled, like you're putting Humpty Dumpty back together.
2: Yeah, a bit like that.
0: You're okay.
2: And I didn't have a big weekend either, so it's got nothing to do with that.
0: Well, maybe that's the problem. Like, Taylor's turned up with a hangover.
1: Yes.
2: From Friday night.
0: Yeah.
1: From
0: dusty, Friday night.
1: Saturday night. But yeah, we did start on Friday night.
0: All right. Anyway, this is Triple M's Rush Hour. Maroon, Taylor Montoya, and Hindy. Stay with us because we're offering keys to the BT50 thanks to Bo Ryan.
2: And counseling.
0: Shortly on Triple M.

0: Triple M's Rush Hour, Maroon. Taylor Montoya is in the house today, and Hindy as well. 133353 is our number. You can call any time. We're going to speak to an old mate of mine, Larry Emder, very shortly. Love, Laz. He's up for a Logie.
1: I was going to do a joke then, but I thought...
0: Do a joke.
1: No, it's too late now.
0: Why? Why?
1: Because when you talk about Larry, you go, oh, did you hear Larry died? Larry Emder died. Mm. Did you hear that?
0: No.
1: Yeah. Guess how old he was?
0: 58.
1: Lower.
0: I got it, mate.
2: Yeah.
0: That's why you're on the big bucks.
1: Prices are right,
0: And then you say 61.
1: Higher.
0: Higher.
1: Yeah.
2: That's great.
0: Yeah. Larry Emder's not dead. Anyone listening?
1: No, he's not. No.
0: Now, Heidi, in the planning meeting, that's very good. In the planning meeting last week, you told us a story about something you did before a wedding. Would you share?
1: Yes. So we discussed weddings last week, things that have, you know, bridezillas we were discussing last week, was it? But I remember I went to a wedding and we had to do a wishing wheel.
2: Yeah.
1: That's where you hand over some cash. Instead of buying a present, you just give cash. And I thought that's easy enough. So this wedding was up the coast. It was a good friend of mine, obviously. That's why I went to the wedding.
0: You want to give us the name or?
1: I will. Jason Kalis.
0: Yes.
1: Former Roosters and Para great.
0: Yeah.
1: Went over to the Super League. He had a wedding and obviously, as I said, it was wishing well. And we're all standing there. It was a venue where there's a pub and the venue's close and all that sort of stuff. So a few of us had a few drinks prior to going to the actual ceremony/wedding. And we're just sitting there in the tab and we thought, well, we've got a bit of money. This is the blokes in the relationship.
0: Not the wishing well money.
1: Not the wives. So we used the $600 in the wishing well money to have a few bets on the on the horses just while we were waiting, just passing some time. And by the end of it, we worked out we didn't win any money back. So what we did was we got the TAB card, the tab ticket that we'd used to put on the horse, and we stuck it in the card and the envelope and just put IOU.
2: Disgusting.
0: That's not mate.
1: Yes.
0: That is just not Australian.
1: It wasn't just me, though. We thought it was funny because Jason was a bit of a tight ass. Well, he was a bit of a tight ass. So to spend his wishing well money on the horses, and it was a group of us. There was three
0: couples,
1: blokes.
0: Yeah.
1: Yeah, three couples. So, yeah, and we just put we owe you 600. It was many years ago. We haven't paid him back.
2: Yeah, you still haven't paid back.
1: No.
0: That is the equivalent of borrowing $600, not paying it back. Yeah. That is the equivalent.
1: Yeah. No, it's not. He never, it wasn't the money. He didn't have the money to begin with.
0: But you used his money to pump.
1: It was still our money. It was still our money before it went to him.
0: Taylor Montoya disagrees with
1: it. It was meant
0: that.
1: To go to him. It was meant to, we got in trouble off our wives anyway.
2: Yeah, so, I bet. We're a big fan of the wishing well at our wedding because we're Italian. We take it very seriously. So the next day we all gather around a table and go through the wishing well. We write everyone's name down. We open envelopes and we actually count how much each person gave us. The only person to not give anything, so it's an IOU to us, Nathan Brown, who still is promising.
1: Coach Nathan Brown.
2: So we're still in touch with the family. We love them, obviously, but every 3 months we'll get a text saying, hey, we still got the envelope at home.
1: So he sat there, he ate all your food, drank all your drink,
2: disgusting.
1: And didn't give anything to the wishing well. Nathan Brown, out there at the Parramatta Reels, if you're listening, Brownie, you tight ass.
2: But his daughter is about to do some babysitting for us,
0: okay.
2: So she can work the bill off,
0: discount.
2: I think.
0: Okay.
2: Yeah.
0: Well, I mean, I know Nathan very well. That shocks me.
2: Can you get the money for
0: us? Well, I mean, I thought I knew him. I thought I knew you too, Hindy, but anyway. This is one I want to throw over to our listeners. It's confession time. Do you have an IOU out there and you have no intention of paying? Now, I have
1: a tax man count?
0: Yes. He can say anything. I have any number of cousins that owe me hundreds and hundreds of dollars. Now, if you are listening, I want to tell you now, you don't have to pay it back, but don't come near me ever again. And you know who you are, but if you do want to confess somehow, what I want you to do, if you are out there somewhere in Sydney, somewhere you have an IOU and you haven't settled, this is the confessional. This is the time. Call up and tell us. Did you borrow money from your folks and you can't pay it back? Did you haven't paid a bet back? Did you promise somebody a gift?
1: I still owe Daniel Wagon for swimming out to the middle of Captain Cook Bridge.
0: Yeah, I know you do.
1: San Susie Sailing Club.
0: So you got a bit of form, haven't you, really? do you have an IOU and you have no intention of paying it back? Get on that phone now. 133353. Now, here's the bait, Taylor Montoya. You will walk away, maybe one of you will walk away with two tickets. I don't know. Have you ever heard of the Foo Fighters? Get on the phone now, 1-3-3-5-3. 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
5: Along the M1, steady northbound from Mount White and travelling up to Jillaby. Doyleson to Pacific Highway, it is slow both ways at Scenic Drive. Morisset, Mandalong Road, Waihi Road, a busy run in both directions. The entrance road slowing up from Forrest's Beach, moving into Banno Bay, and a build-up around Erina Fair for the Central Coast Highway. 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That's the latest traffic on the Central Coast, 107.7 Triple M.
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0: Triple M's Rush Hour, Maroon and Taylor Montoya and Hindy, 133353 is our number, 0457101049. A little bit of feedback about you here, Taylor, on the text, which is fantastic. Vicky from Punch Bowl says, about time we got Taylor on. Love you, love the potty, love Marcy.
1: Thanks, Vicky.
0: We're leaving Marcy out of it today.
1: Yeah.
0: Would Marcello be at home listening to you?
1: Yes, he's got the twins.
0: Right.
1: So okay. I feel bad for him right now.
0: So he's going to go, when you get home, he's going to give you all sorts of advice. What would he know?
2: Yeah.
1: Well, he's already texting me saying, why'd you say that? Why'd you throw Brownie under the bus?
0: Yeah.
2: Oh, because Nathan Brown, the coach out of Parramatta, says he didn't pay wishing well for your wedding,
1: did he? Yeah, he's still got the envelope at home.
2: Yeah, 6 years later.
1: Yeah. Yes. So it's gone up in interest now, I believe. Yes. Yeah.
2: He can afford it. He can afford it.
0: 133353, this is the question we're asking. Do you have an IOU that you have no intention of paying? Did you lose a bet? Did you borrow some money? Did you say, look, lend me that and I'll get you a new one or I'll replace that? An IOU that you have never and don't have any intention of repaying. Tickets to the Fooey's. Carl is there for you, Taylor. Hello, Carl.
3: Hey, you guys. How you going?
0: Good, mate. What's the story?
3: Traveling around the world, sort of trip into Europe with my girlfriend, and I kind of ran out of money, so probably used about $6,000 of hers to keep going. And after about, we've now had two kids in a house, I have no intention of paying her back.
2: Well, Taylor?
1: Look, I think you need to treat her to like another vacation and spend the $6,000 on that.
3: That sounds like a good idea.
1: Yeah, but you don't go with her. You send her and her best mate.
3: Right.
0: That's
3: I'm picking up what you're putting down.
1: Yeah.
0: Thank you, Carl. See, here, Taylor, we try to bring people together.
1: No, she deserves a good holiday.
0: Without him.
1: Without him.
2: Mm. But aren't they together?
1: Yeah, but he can be at home with the kids.
2: But does the IOU get void if they
0: get married?
2: They get married? Yeah.
0: Surely.
2: That's what I think.
0: I do too, mate.
2: Yeah, you may have borrowed $6,000 off to when they were courting, but now they're married, so that's void. That's done.
1: Yeah, I suppose so.
0: Jason's at Stanhope Gardens.
2: Jace.
4: Yeah, well, this is an IOU from my parents. So it's a wedding back in 2002 when they were supposed to pay for drinks, like $2,000 on the bar for drinks. On the night, got a tap on the shoulder saying there's no actual tab on the bar, so we had to put our money on there because my parents didn't have any money.
0: Yeah.
4: They got blotto drunk that night off our bar tab. My dad gets up and does a speech and says, I'm the black sheep of the family at my own wedding.
2: There you go.
0: Now,
2: well, Anthony, you're probably better because you've got kids.
0: I do. Grown-up children. Kids, yeah. Mm-hmm.
2: That have been married. One's married.
0: Yeah.
2: Yeah.
0: Yeah.
2: Do you have to pay?
0: Look, I paid for my daughter's wedding because, you know, that's just the way I was brought up and I was fortunate enough that I could do that. But you know what? I put $4,000 on the bar and by the time I came across from the park to get my photos taken, the bloody manager said, they've already drank the $4,000.
2: Yeah, because you only give them beer. That's all you give them. Mm. Beer and wine, that's it. You don't give them spirits.
1: Yeah,
2: but Jace, for me, your parents not do enough for you anyway. Is that another
0: good point?
2: Is that another one where you're going to go, well, I'm not going to worry about the $2,000?
1: Yeah, call it a day, I think. Yeah.
4: I feel that I'd do it for my kids. I learned from that now. So, you know, I've helped my kids out with a car and we're putting money towards my daughter's wedding coming up. So that's something that I've always been taught to do.
2: Would you like a couple more kids, Jace? I've got a few that you might, if you like, look after those ones as well. It would be outstanding.
4: Freeload.
2: Yeah,
0: good on you, Jace. Well, the point is, though, like, not everybody can, like, you're fortunate enough Jason can do that. But if you can't do that, you shouldn't feel guilty. Steve is there. Taylor, rip in. What do you think, Steve?
5: Oh, how you going, guys?
0: Good, mate.
5: My girl, sorry.
1: good, Steve.
5: So this isn't my IOU that my father owes me.
0: Right.
5: So many, many years ago, I was selling the old ute to pay for the new one. And he goes, oh, Steve, oh, can I buy it off you, but can I give you the money in a couple of weeks? Yeah, Dad, no worries, knowing full well. Anyway, years went past. He actually gave that car to my stepbrother. And then later did I know, when I was paying bills, that my stepbrother had whacked up $1,000 worth of tolls that I had to pay for.
1: No.
5: So not only was it out of your car that he never paid for, I had to pay for someone else's tolls.
0: Now, you see here, Steve raises another issue. If you live in Sydney, if you lend someone your car now, bloody tolls. Anyway, thank you, Steve. Who would you guys like to give the Foo Fighters tickets to?
2: Let's go Carl, who borrowed $6,000 off his girlfriend while they were travelling. Now they're married, and nor should he have to pay for their $6,000 back.
0: Foo Fighters are bringing their Take Cover Tour to Sydney, Accor Stadium, November 10. FrontierTouring.com, get your tickets now. Oh, they will go. They will go bunter for the Foo Fighters tickets. Triple M Rush Hour, our old mate Larry Emder on the phone for a chat next. Triple M.
2: That is dead.

0: Triple M's Rush Hour. It's Maroon. Taylor Montoya is our guest today with Hindy. And in a little while, we're going to do a little thing called Get to Know Taylor. Ask her a few personal questions. And you okay with that, Taylor?
1: Yeah, I'm keen.
0: Okay, beautiful. That's coming up right after this.
2: Larry Emder began his TV career age 19, presenting the overnight news on Channel 7. Since then, he has hosted The Price is Right, Wheel of Fortune, The Chaser Australia, and The Morning Show. He's even had time to race in the Sydney to Hobart.
3: This is the first weather event they warned us about, the big suddenly coming through. Have a look at those clouds. We're in for it tonight.
2: Please welcome to Triple M's Rush Hour, the 2024 TV Week Gold Logie winner,
4: Larry Emder.
0: Yes, he's the real article, this guy. He's no blow-in. He's been around forever. And Larry, as I welcome you in, the overnight news on Channel 7. Can you imagine if we still had a live overnight news service on commercial TV in Australia?
5: Well, yeah, it wouldn't happen. No one would want to stay up that late, would they? You're not going to get a TV person staying up that late, hair and makeup and the whole thing.
0: I think they would do it, Larry, if the money was right, but the money just would not be there for that sort of thing.
5: That's why I got the gig back in the early days, because no one wanted to do it, and I was the new kid on the block, so I did it for free. So I think that's the only reason that today, 40 years later, we can say youngest newsreader, because yeah. I was the schmuck who wanted to do it.
0: Well, mate, it's good to have you on Triple M. We love and respect what you've done over the years. And this is kind of a thing. You're teaming up with another mate of ours, Chris Brown, Joanna Griggs, David Warwood, Sonia Kruger, to raise money for Beyond Blue. It's a special primetime edition of The Chase Australia.
5: Yeah, this is huge fun. I've never had this much fun in the Chase studio in the years that I've been doing it. And I don't think a serious quiz show should be having this much fun, but it was an absolute hoot. I think it took us it must have been 2 or 3 hours to film it, because they wouldn't shut up, the guys. There's too many TV hosts in one studio. But everyone was having a crack. They got quite competitive with the answers, of course, we all wanted to make money for Beyond Blue, but it was an absolute scream. I think all the bloopers are in there. I'd like to say they cut the bad bits out, but I think it's all in there tonight.
6: Yeah, Larry, who surprised you as a bit of a trivia buff or trivia whiz out of those people?
5: Look, they all had a go. They all came with their areas of expertise. Sonia Kruger was fiercely competitive, and I know her very well, and I hadn't seen that side before. Dr. Chris Brown, I'm looking at him going, he's so good looking. Can he actually be smart as well? Turns out he's not too bad. He's not too bad for a good looking guy. But everyone had a go. David Warwood, of course, across all world news events. And Joe, Joe's fabulous. We had a blast. I can't wait to see. It was a while ago we recorded it. I can't wait to see it again tonight.
1: Now, Larry, you've obviously got a great crew together for it, but if there was one celebrity that you could have, who would you pick on your team?
5: Oh, gee, that's a good question. I mean, it'd be fun to have another quiz show host. It'd be fun to have Grant Denyer there, but he couldn't see over the desk, so that would never happen.
1: True.
6: He's too busy selling cows at the moment anyway, isn't he?
0: Yes.
6: Yeah, he's right into his highlights. Mate, Larry, can I ask you this? You've been in TV a long time, right? I do a little bit of TV, and it's important. How do you stay young?
5: Well, longer and longer in makeup every day. So I'm currently in makeup for 9 hours a day. I don't know. I try and keep healthy.
6: Hang on. Taylor's sitting there going, oh, my God, 9 hours. Yeah. I think he was mucking around.
1: Mouth was wide open, man. I was like, Jesus, what's he doing wrong to be in the seat for 9 hours? Get some Botox.
5: No, I'm pretty quick in there. Since I shaved the head now, I'm in and out of there pretty quickly, about 5 or 10 minutes. But there's not much they do with the old fellas. But I'm 62 this year, so hanging in there. I'm turning into an old raisin in front of your eyes on the telly.
1: Well, I did see actually on your Instagram, they did some lymphatic drainage on your face with the two metal balls on your face. How was that? Have you felt?
6: Hang on. What's going on
1: here? Yeah, he had two metal balls put across his face, right, Larry? Help me out here.
5: Apparently it's a thing. So I just done 4 days of the chase, Thursday, Friday, Saturday, and they're very, very heavy days. And as I said, I'm an old man now. So I turn up to do a spot on Weekend Sunrise yesterday, and Rosie, the dear makeup artist, said, I've got to get these, put these balls on your face. I'm like, oh,
7: okay, it's television, I'll do whatever I have to stay in the game. It was new for me. I don't know if it worked or not, but it made for a funny Instagram post.
0: Mate, you're up for a Logie, which we love. And for anybody who would like to vote for you, and I'm sure there's plenty, tvweeklogies.com.au. Before you go, mate, how can we support the Donate to Beyond Blue? How can we support this initiative?
7: Well, I think you're going to find all of that online in the normal places. I know tonight there's no active sort of fundraising tonight on the show, unless the celebrities win, which you've got to tune in to see. 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
0: Good on you, mate. 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
7: Thanks, guys. 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
0: Okay,
1: thank you, mate. You.
0: Triple M's Rush Hour, Maroon, Taylor Montoya, Hindy. Get to know Taylor. That's what we're going to do next on Triple M.
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9: The M1 steady coming up from Mount White and into Jillaby around the Doilo for the Pacific Highway. It is queued up both ways at YE Road. The entrance road is slow, Forrest's Beach to Baddow Bay, and building up around Terrigal for Terrigal Drive, Oceanview Drive in both directions. Central Coast Highway slowing from West Gosford to East Gosford. The census is coming this August. You'll get instructions soon on what to do in the census if every answer matters, authorised by the Australian Bureau of Statistics, Canberra. That's the latest traffic on the Central Coast, 107.7 Triple M.
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22: 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Coming up at 5.20, Maroon isn't the only one who likes to whinge on a Monday.
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22: Have a wine with the Rush Hour and you could win a wine fridge worth $1,700. See what we did there? The Rush Hour.
0: Yes, well, I don't think I've ever been accused of being a whinger, but anyway. Look, we're having a little segment here, me and Nathan Hindmarsh, and it's called Get to Know Taylor Montoya, who's going to be doing a bit of filling in for Millie, because Millie's got NRLW and she's got World Cup, if she gets selected, and I believe she will. She's the best NRL player there is.
6: When's the World Cup's not till the end of the year.
0: Mate, the World Cup is like 3 months away. Do you think, how quick do you think 3 months goes, mate?
6: Like 90 days?
0: It goes like that. Bang, 90 days. You know, Gigi's nearly won. Anyway, this is we did get to know Taylor Montoya. 0457 101049. The phones went, the text went, Burko, people wanting to ask you questions.
1: Love it.
0: Let's get stuck straight into them. Nathan Horton says, your mother, I'm going to quote what he says here. Mm-hmm. Your mother named you after some skank from Bold and the Beautiful, question mark. Oh,
1: correct. Right. Yes, yes. Mm. Her name was Taylor, obviously. She was quite, how would you say, fighting over men, you know. She had a lot to choose from. And Mum, I don't know what about that she found inspirational, but she said, if I ever have a daughter, I'll name her Taylor.
0: It's a beautiful name.
1: Yeah, thank you. Mm.
0: Nathan, we've got a list of texts, but do you have one you want to ask, Nathan?
6: No, I'm just going to, I don't have a text, but I'm just going to have a question.
0: That's what I mean. Yeah, go for your life.
6: Now, Taylor, you're a cheerleader in your former life.
1: Yep.
6: Is that how you met Marcelo at the Bulldogs?
1: It was, yes. So when he was at the Bulldogs playing 20s, they organised an etiquette dinner, so the cheerleaders would have dinner with the 20s players.
6: Sorry.
1: Yeah.
6: Go back.
0: Oh, dear, oh, dear.
1: Yes.
6: So they would... The cheerleaders, the first grade squad, the ones we see on telly who would cheer on the boys, they would have a dinner with the under 20s boys who are usually around 18 or 19.
1: Yeah, so it was like to teach them how to like use the correct knife and fork to eat.
6: Oh, okay.
1: Dinner manners. So yeah, we met there.
0: When I was in year 11, I had a movie that started like that, which is very interesting. I mean, really. Let's go back to the text. 0457 101049.
1: What a movie.
0: What else have we got here? We've done where did you meet Marcelo? Do you wish you were single now that you are so famous? In other words, do you wish you didn't have Marcelo hanging off?
1: No. Look, I'm very hard to live with. So, I'm very comfortable. I don't think I could... Marcelo puts up with a lot. We'll just say that.
0: Right.
1: Yeah.
6: Are you the boss at home?
1: Yeah. Gotcha. Well, you had lunch with us last year. That was
6: So that's not an act.
1: No.
6: No, that's what you see is what you get.
1: Yeah.
6: Yeah. So poor Marcelo's walking around the house with his tail between his legs.
1: Absolutely. Yeah. Now I think now
6: squivering in the corner.
1: Now that he's retiring, it's probably weighing on his mind a lot as well. He's going to be at home a lot more.
6: So when you threw that pot at him, that's something that just happens on a regular basis.
1: Absolutely. Yeah.
0: Hey, this one says, what are your twins' names? How old are they? And which one is your favourite?
1: Okay, Tiana and Milan.
0: Mm-hmm.
1: They are almost two now, coming up to the 20-month mark. Which one's my favourite? Well, they both annoy me in different ways, so it depends on the day, really, whoever's being better behaved.
6: But you have a favourite.
0: Nathan says you can have a favourite.
1: I don't think you can, you can.
6: Well, which one do you get more joy out of?
1: Which one's
6: the older one?
1: Tiana. By eight minutes. Yeah.
0: Wow.
1: It's busy in that room, boys. It's a busy day.
0: Mm. 0457 101049. Liam asks, what footy clubs did you cheerlead for?
1: Bulldogs and Parramatta.
0: Was that when Nathan was playing or?
1: No.
0: Right. After Nathan's time.
1: It's 21.
0: Which was better club to cheerlead
6: for?
1: Well, I was a Bulldogs fan, so I enjoyed the Bulldogs more.
0: Do cheerleaders get paid? That's me asking that now.
1: Yeah, I was getting paid back then. Quite good money too for an 18-year-old. It was enough to get my hair bleached blonde every 6 weeks. So I was pretty happy.
6: Well, so you're a bleached blonde.
1: Yeah. Yeah.
0: And you get free tickets to the footy.
1: Absolutely.
0: And if they make the grand final.
1: Yeah.
0: Which the Dogs never do, but happy days. Triple M Rush Hour, that's Taylor Montoya with Maroon and Hindy. We've got plenty to get through today. And remember, we are giving away a Mazda BT50 Bo Ryan's car. Details on how it could be in your driveway next at Triple M.
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9: The M1 Chiro Point, really heavy northbound, making way into Mount White with a crash just past Hawkesbury River Bridge. Traffic for the Central Coast Highway building up around West Gosford and Brisbane Drive, slowing into East Gosford. Traffic is also slowing up for Wyong Road coming around Cheetaway Bay. AusAlert, Australia's new emergency messaging system, will send a test alert to compatible mobile devices around 2 p.m. on Monday, 27 July. If you receive one, you don't need to do anything as it's just a test authorised by the Australian Government Canberra. That's the latest traffic on the Central Coast, 107.7 Triple M.
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14: Hey there, I'm Brett Thomas. A woman in Melbourne accused of joining Islamic State in Syria is set to be released on bail. The so-called ISIS bride has been deemed a low risk to the public. She's been in custody since May, when the AFP charged her with being a member of a terrorist organisation and entering a declared conflict area. Pauline Hanson's expected back in Australia today, where she'll be grilled again about her trip to Italy and the UK. Despite the backlash, One Nation has risen in the latest news poll, level with Labor for the primary vote. But opposition leader Angus Taylor says Senator Hanson isn't fit to govern.
27: I mean, we have an economic crisis that the Prime Minister and his team has brought about, and One Nation doesn't have the solutions. We know their top few policies would drive up inflation, drive up interest rates.
14: Darren Hinch has been farewelled at a state funeral. Showbiz legends and politicians honoured the outspoken broadcaster, dubbed the human headline. Hinch died aged 82 earlier this month. And Annie Burnham is being sworn in as the new British Prime Minister today.
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14: Celebrations in Spain are lasting well into the night after claiming the FIFA World Cup for just the second time. It took until extra time to break down Argentina's defence and score the winning goal. On SBS there, Argentine icon Lionel Messi ending the match in tears, denied back-to-back World Cups. It'll likely be his last appearance.
12: Catch all the sporting action on the big screens at Wyong League Sports Bar. It's the next best thing to being at the game. Some say even better. The Sports Bar at Wyong League's Club. Game
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29: Partly cloudy on the coast tonight, falling to a low of 7 degrees. Clear skies forecast tomorrow, though, and it should be nice and sunny by Wednesday at this stage. 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
0: They're back for a big second hour. I know, I'm always surprised as you are. Anthony Maroon, Millie Elliott, and Nathan Hindmarsh. The Triple M Rush Hour.
1: And welcome to Hour 2 of the Rush Hour. Taylor Montoya is here filling in for our girl Millie, who has NRLW commitments up the wazoo. 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
1: Now, we are giving away a car, and not just any car, our friend Bo Ryan's car. 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Text the code word 0457 10 1049. Each day we'll be calling out three names and we'll put 30 minutes on the clock. The first person to call us back will win a key and will be invited to our final event to try their key to see if they open the lock that opens the BT50 and sends it round to your place. So to get one of those keys, you need to be, first of all, you text your name to the code word, and then we're going to call out three names.
9: Can we give away the code word? Are we allowed to give away
1: the code word? Yeah, the code word is Bo. Yeah, B-E-A-U. Yeah. Yes, of course. Yeah. You were wondering why I wasn't saying
9: it. Yeah.
1: Yes, the code word is Bo. B-A-B-E-A-U. Now, here are three names. You guys have 30 minutes to call us.
9: 30 minutes, first in best dressed, Ryan Perrett from Guy Mia, Demi Slade from Blacktown, Robin Charman from Marsden Park. There you go, 30 minutes to call in.
1: Mm.
9: First in best dressed.
1: Here are those names again. 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
1: Oh, this is massive. Me and Hindy and Taylor Montoya are over the moon because we're giving away Bo Ryan's car, Mazda BT50, 4x2 pickup. Our mates at Rockdale Mazda. Earlier in the show, we read out three names of people who had texted the code word Bo to 0457 101049. And you know, the first person to call us back wins the key, gets them one step closer to driving away in Bo Ryan's BT50. Now, the names are
2: Ryan Perrott from Guymere, Demi Slade from Blackdown, and Robin Charman from Marsden Park.
1: Mm-hmm.
2: So they were the callers that had to call in.
1: Right.
2: The first one in, first in, best dressed, gets the key. Who have we got on the line?
1: Who's there? Hello?
3: Hello? Hi. Hello. Hi. You've got Robin Charman.
2: Robin!
1: Ooh. Hey, Robin! Is hey, that you?
3: That certainly is me, sir.
1: Where are you calling from, Robin?
3: I'm actually parked on the side of the road at Riverston at the moment, I'm on my way home to Marsden Park.
1: Good on you, mate. All right. You have won a key. Congratulations. It might open Bo Ryan's car. Hey,
3: I hope it does.
1: I hope it does too,
2: what
1: mate.
2: What are you driving at the moment, Robert?
3: It's an LDV. 260U. I know. You can sign.
2: Mate, this Mazda BT50, all over that.
3: This is why I need the Mazda.
2: Beautiful.
1: I don't know the LDV. Which one? Who makes that one?
2: It doesn't matter. It needs to be a Mazda.
1: Well, mate, tell your friends to get out there to Rockdale Mazda, the BT50. It's Bo Ryan's personal one. It could be coming to your place at Marsden Park. All right, mate?
3: Thanks very much. You have a good one, guys.
1: All right,
3: and girls.
1: You're one step closer with that key. Bo, Cat and Woodsy give away another key tomorrow morning from 5:30 p.m. And, of course, we'll do it again tomorrow on the rush hour at 4 o'clock. It's very exciting. I've actually got chicken skin. Goosebumps, some people call it.
2: Sorry.
1: I'm really bristled up. Sorry. I'm really excited.
4: You need to exfoliate.
2: Chicken skin.
1: Chicken skin, yeah.
2: I thought you were talking about chicken breast. You know what
1: you're doing? No, I haven't got chicken breasts. Thank you very much, Robin.
2: No, it's enough.
1: This is the Triple M Rush Hour.

0: Triple M Rush Hour, Maroon, Taylor Montoya and Hindy. And we do it thanks to Penrod Oil, Australian owned and made since 1926. All about family.
1: Family, you'd know about family, wouldn't you? Both of you. Both of you.
0: Love family. Love
1: You've got twins, haven't you, Taylor?
2: Yeah, I'm happy to be away from them right now, actually.
1: Baby twins.
2: Yeah.
1: Could you call them baby twins?
2: They're nearly two now, yeah.
1: So 24 months.
2: Nearly. We're at the 20-month mark, so getting there.
0: Well, I saw that current car you are driving. It's a little bit of a shitbox, but when you get a new one, make sure you get, because the oil is oozing out of that thing.
2: It's too late. Lots of leaks.
0: Yeah, we're going to get you a better car. We're going to get you the Penrite Oil Hamper where we give all our new people.
1: Not a bad idea, the Penrite Hamper.
0: That's a
1: oil
0: great
1: filters, oils.
0: Yeah. Like even for you when you get your tractor. We are going to get you a hamper for the diesel tractor.
1: I'm going to speak to my wife because that's the only way I'm going to get a tractor.
0: I'll speak to your wife next time I see her. Passion, precision, those who build, maintain and race. Look, it's a celebration of life, a celebration of skill and excellence. And it's the best in quality. That's why we use it. Hindy and I, and to get on this show, you've got to be using it as well, Taylor.
2: I'm keen. Give me some Penrite oil.
0: Yeah, we'll get you some before you leave today. Penrite oil, 100 years.
1: Still driven.
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0: Oh, yeah, the Amiga Appliances, the Grouse, 52-bottle wine fridge. We give one away each Monday over the next few weeks. To win, you just need to have a wine, a whinge, a wine with us. And when we say a wine, really have a good moan. Look, I'm going to stop moaning for the next couple of weeks.
1: But you can't.
0: But
1: you can't do it.
0: I've got a beauty, but I'll just hang on to it. So our listeners are going to take over. 133353, the best wine whinge will get themselves an Amiga 52-bottle wine cabinet worth $1,700.
1: How much?
0: $1,700. That's $1,700.
1: It's impressive.
0: Would you like to have a wine, Taylor Montoya?
2: Absolutely. I've got a good one, boys. So this morning, I took my twins out for a beautiful esplanade walk in Cronulla, right? Gorgeous morning. And I've got the double stroller, so they sit side by side. So already, like, a lot of people hate to see me coming, really. But the girls are at the age now where as soon as we walk past a park, they'll start crying because they want to go to the park, and I didn't have enough time. So I'm walking, the girls are screaming, being twins, one starts, the other follows. And this middle-aged man had the audacity to look at me and goes, why didn't you just shove a dummy in there?
0: Mm.
2: Said, yeah, lovely, eh? And I looked at him, I said, I can tell you where I'd love to shove one, actually.
0: Oh, you didn't.
2: Yeah. I did.
0: Well, he might have been onto something,
1: well,
0: though,
1: you can't,
0: Taylor.
1: No, you can't tell. You can't tell another parent how to parent. Yes. You can't tell someone how to parent their child.
2: Have
1: you
2: got your business?
0: Have you got a wine for us, Nathan? Or are you a pretty good winer?
1: I'm trying to bottle feed a calf at the moment.
0: Right.
1: Mm-hmm. I bought one up from the farm, and it's been an effort to try and get her to start bottle feeding. And I got her to start this morning, but in the same paddock as the calf is, I've got Warren and Stanley, and they're boisterous. So as soon as I've got this calf to start bottle feeding,
0: Warren and Stanley are
1: my sheep, not my kids, my sheep. Everyone else is on the other side of the fence watching. Oh, Dad's feeding the calf, it's working. Yeah, everyone's all happy. Calf's having something to feed, but in the same time, I've got one hand bottle feeding this calf. I've got it jammed between my legs. I'm squeezing this calf so it doesn't go anywhere. I've got its mum with two big, dirty, big horns poking at me because I'm holding its baby. But then I've got Warren and Stanley, my sheep, who are headbutting me at the moment, thinking it's hilarious, and no one else is giving me a hand. Like, I'm looking at them. I'm actually, I said some words this morning.
0: Yeah.
1: Can you, I can't repeat them on radio, but they're all standing like a shag on the rock.
0: Yeah.
1: I'm trying to bottle feed a calf. Come in and give me a hand.
0: Yeah.
1: Do something. Don't stand there.
0: Take like a couple of these headbutts.
1: Like a couple of numbnutses. Get in here and help.
0: Anything. Whatever you want. Like, did you drop your washing at your mum's and she refused to do it for you? Have you lost a sock? We don't care how lame they are.
1: Did your kid's mate back into your PIN code for your front gate? Now it's broken.
0: Has that happened?
1: That happened.
0: That's a bit. That's not good. No. Who's paying for that?
1: Yeah, me. Mm-hmm. Reader, if you're listening, I know it was you.
0: Okay, Reed. We know you're listening, mate. Just be a bit more careful. Why do you think the car's got sensors? AmigaAppliances.com.au today. 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
6: Chiro Point along the M1 and making your way into Jillaby. You're looking at a delay for your 35 minutes. Traffic is slowing up around West Gosford, Central Coast Highway, Brisbane Water Drive. Also quite slow for Terrigal, Terrigal Drive, Willoughby Road in both directions. Tumbiumby, Wyong Road, Tumby Creek Road is busy both ways. 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At the latest traffic on the Central Coast, 107.7 Triple M.
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2: Yes, it's time to have a wine with the Rush Hour. Our new recruit is Taylor Montoya, famous from the Montoya's podcast and very well known in and around the Shire, rubbing shoulders with all the footballers' wives. How are you feeling? How are you finding it?
3: Good, I'm having fun.
2: Yeah, we've got a lot of feedback about you.
3: Really?
4: Not all positive.
2: 89% of it's positive.
3: Yeah.
2: Have a wine and maybe win yourself this wonderful Amiga 52-bottle wine fridge. Now, there's one for you to take home out there too, Taylor. Just
3: for
2: you and Marcelo.
4: Do I get one?
2: Yeah, haven't you got one yet?
4: No, 52 wine.
2: Oh, hang on. That one's for him. You'll have to wait till next week, Taylor.
3: Oh, God.
4: No, you can have mine.
3: I'll fight you for it.
4: I'm a beer man.
3: Yeah, right. Okay, good.
4: You stick 52 bottles of beer in it.
2: Rebecca, would you like to have a wine? Where are you from, Rebecca?
5: Sydney.
2: Sydney, okay.
4: That's a big place, Sydney. Thanks, Rebecca.
2: I'd probably know you if you're from Sydney. Now, what did you want to whine about?
5: Can we please talk about the absolute audacity of ordering a burger and finding out that the fries are not included?
2: Oh, beautiful.
4: Yeah.
2: Beautiful, yes. So where's this at, like a pub or something?
5: At a pub or a restaurant, and don't even get me started at having to pay extra for tomato sauce.
4: Yeah, I'm here. I'm with you there, Rebecca. I don't like that. Tomato sauce should be free, so should barbecue sauce. But I'm always, if I order a burger at a pub or a club, do you want chips and salad? Or do you want veggies with your with your burger?
2: Mash.
4: So it's a standard. Mm. It's a standard. Yeah, you don't. No one buys a burger by itself.
2: Yeah, you got to have the chips.
4: Yeah.
2: Mm. Rebecca, I love it. I'm with you. Wait right there.
4: Jason from North Kellyville, what's your want to have a wine with us, mate? What is it?
6: G'day, boys and Taylor. How are you going?
4: Well, thank you.
3: Thanks.
6: I want to have a whinge about keep left unless overtaking.
2: Nobody does it.
4: Oh, my God,
6: nobody
4: Jason.
6: Does it.
4: Jason, I am in love with you. I had this incident the other day where, get this one, Jason, in the right lane was an L-plater with the instructor on a lesson in the right lane.
6: How ridiculous.
4: Move over.
2: I think you both got to be a little bit patient.
4: No.
2: An L-plater.
4: No. Yeah, everyone knows
6: so.
4: Rule. Go, Jason, have a vent.
6: If the speed limit is above 70, I believe, the rule is keep left. Unless overtaking.
2: What about when you're doing 120? I know the speed limit's only, but you're at 120 and someone's right up your coit and you're going, mate, I'm doing 120.
3: Yeah.
2: I'm over
6: Doesn't
2: the speed
6: matter.
2: Limit.
4: But get in the left lane, mate. The left
2: Anthony,
4: lane is.
2: What if I can't get
6: over.
2: In the left lane?
4: Get in the left
6: move
4: lane,
6: over.
4: Anthony.
6: Let the lunatic go.
4: Yeah, exactly, Jason.
2: Well, Jason, I don't know if you're worthy of this fridge. I really don't.
4: I do, Jason.
2: Wait right there, mate. Amanda, would you like to take this one, Taylor?
3: Amanda, what have you got for us today?
2: Beautiful.
7: Hello, happy Monday. My gripe, or my wine, and by the way, I'm from the Hunter Valley, so I love a wine, but my wine is the weekend grocery shop. Now, there's several layers to this, okay? I have to shop on a weekend. The grocery shop absolutely does my head in. Now, you go into the grocery shop, you have a list, you get the supermarket, you get in, you get your stuff, you get out. I don't understand why people have to then line up with about five or six family members and stand there looking at the 75 different, like, yogurts, for example.
3: Yeah.
7: And then they take up that entire space. I want the one right in front of you, and I have to stand there or go to the next aisle and come back till they move to get my groceries or to get my particular item. And the same as the previous caller. When you're wheeling your trolley down the aisle, stick on the right side. Like, why are we going both sides and then someone can't get through when they need to get past you? And then to top it all off, by the time you get to the checkout, it takes you longer to get through the checkout than it did to do the grocery order.
2: Oh,
7: it
2: man.
7: Does my head in.
2: Amanda.
4: nice Amanda.
2: Amanda is an industrial strength whinger.
4: I think Amanda is talking about someone like me when I grocery shop. I'm a gawker. I'll stand there, have a bit of a, you know, what am I going to get today? I get in the way of other shoppers.
2: You go to Aldi and look at that mess in the middle.
4: Yeah. I've never been to Aldi.
3: Amanda.
2: Really? You're missing out.
3: I've got a tip for you. Just ram them with the trolley. I'm known to ankle tap people in front of me with the trolley wheel.
7: You are like my husband. He does the exact same thing. And it's a bit mortifying, but I say, mate, you can't do that because they just need to get out of the way.
3: Exactly. Teach them a lesson.
2: Okay, kids, you need to pick a winner here. What would you like to do? Who would you like to give it to, Amanda?
4: No, would you go to get no?
2: I mean, sorry, Taylor. Who would you like to give it? Taylor's looking at me like, what is he talking about?
4: 30 odd years in Broadway.
2: 36.
3: Look, I love Jason's passion.
2: Mm-hmm.
4: Okay. Yeah. All right. Yes.
2: Yeah. All right. Good Jason, get. You have won the Amiga 52 wine fridge. Keep reds, whites, and beers perfectly chilled with Amiga appliances. 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The Entertainer. Triple M Rush Hour. We'll be back straight after Mumford & Sons.

0: Triple M's Rush Hour. That's Mumford & Sons Maroon. Our new recruit is Taylor Montoya. And our celebrity regular, Nathan Hindylands.
1: I thought you were... When you said it's Mumford & Sons, you went Maroon. Mm-hmm. It's Mumford & Sons Maroon. Were you talking to yourself then?
0: Well, maybe. I'm having one of those days. Yeah. I don't think I'm getting enough sleep, and I'm definitely working too hard. Definitely working 7 days a week at the moment. Revenge stories. Revenge stories. This is a good revenge story from our new recruit, Taylor Montoya.
2: Yes, so boys, I saw this last night. I thought it was quite inspirational, to be honest. So this 43-year-old woman in Houston, Texas, was reportedly arrested, right? So she caught her husband cheating. And instead of just getting him, you know, like pouring acid on his car, you know, just the usual revenge stories.
0: Is that what you would do?
2: That's my go-to, right. Pretty much. Mm-hmm. She went a little extra, waited till he was sleeping, slipped a laxative in his mouth, gave it a few hours, then at 2 a.m, super glued his cheeks together.
0: His ass cheeks.
2: His ass cheeks.
0: So he's had a laxative and then she's glued his bum together.
2: Yes, and then obviously that's led to a disaster and he was seen by the neighbours being stretched out to hospital covered in a blanket.
1: That's very creative.
2: I know, what a legend,
0: eh? Very creative.
1: If you've had laxatives or if you've got the runs and your ass cheeks are glued together, it's unless she's glued them perfectly, like sealed the whole lot, it's either going to, you know what I'm going to mean? So your ass cheeks go in a certain way. So if you only ass super glued a bit of it, it's either going to shoot out one way or shoot up the other way.
2: Yes, all up your back. Okay.
1: Yeah.
0: So she has really like super glued it properly.
2: Yeah.
0: Like professional. She's almost waterproofed him.
1: I wonder if that'd do any damage. But no, she hasn't super glued the anus, has she? She's just super glued the
0: ass cheeks. Well, I reckon the glue would just get all loose in there and glue everything up.
1: You wouldn't want to have a hairy ass either, would you?
2: No, God, no, because that's going to be like a Brazilian when it rips open. But a lot of the comment section was saying, how did he not wake up? And I empathise with him because I've got sleep apnea. I'm a very deep sleeper. Mm. My husband's known to nudge me during the night because I'm snoring and I never wake from that. So I can understand why he wouldn't wake.
0: Well, I think what we'll do is, you know, the three of us here are all going to Auckland for the Warriors-Penrith game, we might glue your bum cheek shut while we're over there and see how you go.
2: Oh, wow. This is no HR.
0: Something to know. There's something to look forward to. We'll be out of the country.
1: I just like the fact that someone else has sleep apnea here. Do you wear a mask?
2: I don't, but I'm booked in to get my surgery for my deviated septum, and that's apparently going to fix the whole thing.
1: What about your adenoids in your tonsils?
2: Yeah. Do you want to see my tonsils?
1: Mm. How do
2: you could
1: know?
2: See them from there. I'll show you.
1: Oh, holy dooly.
0: Have a look at them. Oh, you should be in some freak show.
2: So I've had these since I was born, and my parents never thought to get them removed.
1: Mm. So you've had them since you were born,
2: like that size.
0: Mm. Wow, they were that big when you were little.
2: Yeah, so I don't like you'd notice. I gasp for air and I snore like I'm a mess. I don't know how I got this gig, to be honest.
0: And you got a good sex symbol like Marcy.
2: I know. Mm. I think he settled quite early in age. I got him before he debuted in the NRL.
0: Good investing. Yeah.
1: Got him back in the under-20s.
2: Exactly, mate.
1: Teaching me how to use a knife and fork.
2: Exactly.
0: Triple M's Rush Hour. That's Taylor Montoya, who's going to be joining us now and then because Millie Elliott still has a very heavy NRLW schedule, plus World Cup, if she makes it, which I think she will. We're going to come back. We've got some great feedback about you today.
2: Oh, I'm scared.
0: And some constructive criticism.
2: Yeah.
0: Oh. Well, we'll just pass it all on and you can go home and deal with it.
2: Yeah, great.
0: On the Triple M Rush Hour.
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0: Maroon, Taylor Montoya is our new recruit, Hindy. And look, our text, of course, is 0457 101049. Burko, today it's gone mad because people are wanting to comment on Taylor. So I thought we'd just give you a couple.
1: Okay.
0: Just some good, honest criticism or not, and some great. We've got
2: just
0: a lot
2: feedback.
0: Of,
2: just feedback.
0: A lot of great feedback here. A lot of great feedback. Love you. Love the podcast. Want to see you back. We definitely will have you back. But look, there's just a couple here. Rhonda. Rhonda says, Rhonda from Borkham Hills, love you. Just watch the slang. I have the kids in the car and your dialect is just a bit slangy.
1: Why? Because I said slay before.
0: I don't know.
1: Is that what
0: like,
1: I said?
0: Like, you know, hey, how you going? You're going all right. You're going to do. I've never picked you to be slangy.
1: Oh, okay.
0: But that's, you know, Rhonda's got the kids in the car.
1: Okay. Sorry, Rhonda. Sorry, your kids.
2: Oh, Rhonda Rotten.
0: Zach from Galston says, hi, Taylor sounds good. BTW, has she got a cold? She sounds a bit nasally. Have you got a cold today?
1: No, so that is the deviated septum.
0: Right,
1: so
0: right.
1: I'm due for a nose surgery. Just can't pay for
0: it. Okay, so there you go. I hope that makes you feel better, Zach.
2: Is there any positive ones?
0: She's got an she's impaired and you're going to make fun of her.
1: Is there any feedback about you, Maroon? Because I feel like you've had a bit of a dusty show today.
2: Yeah, you have had a dusty show. Yes.
0: Excuse me?
1: So should we take text on that?
0: No, I don't think we need to take text on that.
2: We don't need to take text, but you did, you
0: what?
2: Know...
0: What are you? What?
2: We don't need to. Because what did you call Taylor?
1: Amanda.
0: Oh yeah. Okay. That's that. All right. Yes. Okay.
2: You did. You struggled today to get the Beyond Blue out there. We were talking to Larry earlier today. Yeah.
0: Let me just.
2: What else did you do today? There was a few other things you've done.
1: Yeah, a bit dusty.
0: Well,
1: there,
0: maybe
1: man.
0: I did something.
2: Is this because it's Monday?
0: Maybe I did something over the weekend that you two didn't do. About 10 hours worth of charity work. So I'm a little bit exhausted, all right? So I need to probably go and,
2: Right. You wanted to glue Taylor's bum cheeks together,
1: which is not on.
0: Yeah.
2: You can't say that.
0: Well, you were up for it at the time.
1: Well, I mean, I'm trying to get a gig, so I work harder than the average person, but I shouldn't be put to that test.
0: No.
1: Buy me coffee first, bro.
0: I'll buy you a coffee. That's your initiation. We will close your bum cheeks with the Gorilla Glue as...
1: Well, and even off air, I looked at you and go, oh, God, you look different. I was like, Jesus Christ, mate.
0: No, you look, you're one of those people looks different from different angles.
2: Wait till he starts asking about your mother. That's what you've got to worry about.
0: Oh, when hang on. Talking. Your mother, Sue. Sue Lombardi, your mother, Sue Lombardo.
1: Well, she's listening to this, actually.
0: Yeah, yeah, yeah. I think I know her from the Shire.
1: Yeah, you would. You would.
0: She used to keep herself pretty fit, as I recall, in the old days.
1: Still does, yes. You sicko there, Maroon. Yes.
0: Everybody loves a compliment.
2: The silver badger.
0: Everybody
2: again.
0: Loves a compliment. Well, look, we'll see you again, no doubt. You've absolutely nailed it today.
1: Thank you.
0: And we'll see you tomorrow, Hindy.
2: Yeah, hopefully.
0: Okay, Triple M Rush Hour.
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5: The M1 steady coming up through Mount Wyatt and making your way into Jillaby for Huey Road, a little slower Jillaby Road both ways. Tuggeranong reports of a crash for the Pacific Highway and Zach Road, slowed back to Wyong Road. The entrance road steady coming towards Ocean View Drive in Wombril and a delay for a run to Terrible Drive. The census is coming this August. You'll get instructions soon on what to do. In the census, every answer matters, authorised by the Australian Bureau of Statistics, Canberra. And the latest traffic on the Central Coast, 107.7. 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
29: Hey there, I'm Brett Thomas. An alleged ISIS bride has been granted bail in a Melbourne court. Rayan Al-Houli has been in custody since May after returning from Syria. She was charged with being a member of a terrorist organisation and entering a declared conflict area, but the judge deemed there's low risk to the community due to her poor health. Personalities, politicians and actors have gathered to honour Darren Hinge at his state funeral. A fellow broadcasting legend, Ray Martin, described the Human headline as having endless opinions.
0: He was brave and brash, with an ego that could light up a small city. But he was also very likeable.
29: A Brisbane woman has spontaneously given birth to four identical baby girls. The 34-year-old was already a mother of four, with their family now growing to eight kids. Dr. Alexa Bendel-Apple says it's an extremely rare surprise.
1: One in 15 million for a case like this to be spontaneously conceived. We don't think it's ever happened in Australia. There may have been a couple of cases elsewhere in the world.
29: There's a GoFundMe page to support the family.
2: Research shows that regularly eating ultra-processed foods can increase your risk of developing type 2 diabetes by 53%. Search Diabetes Australia for more about the nation's fastest growing chronic condition.
29: St George has ended speculation about its next head coach. Caretaker Dean Young now has the permanent gig, earning a contract for at least the next two seasons. Young reportedly faced competition from his former premiership teammate turned Bunnies assistant Ben Hornby. Eels legend Nathan Hindmarsh telling us Young helped the Dragons recover after Shane Flanagan's departure.
3: He steadied the ship there. Yes, they haven't been getting results as in winning, but I thought against the Warriors on the weekend, they were brave.
29: And Roosters enforcer Spencer Lenu denies great mate Jerome Luai is trying to lure him to the Eels next year.
26: Catch all the sporting action on the big screens at Wyong League Sports Bar. It's the next best thing to being at the game. Some say even better. The Sports Bar at Wyong League's Club. Game
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4: Partly cloudy on the coast tonight, falling to a low of 7 degrees. Clear skies forecast tomorrow, though, and it should be nice and sunny by Wednesday at this stage. 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
30: Welcome to Triple M NRL Daily on a Monday. It's after a huge weekend of footy. Round 20 was unbelievable. We have the Graham family trust in here. James and Wade Graham, how are you boys?
31: Oh, fantastic, Charlie. So much sport, like Soccer World Cup, sorry, Football World Cup, the golf, the Open over there in England as well, and now the NRL.
30: You know, James Graham now calls it soccer. That's good. Happened.
32: Know my audience, Charlie. Know my audience. They'll want to hear all about the Dogs back in finals contention after beating the Tigers. Wow, haven't they fallen into a hole?
30: I think you are off your head, Jimmy. But we'll find out what your pitch is later on the show. We're going to talk a bit of the Tigers as well. But up next is Fozball Over. This is Triple M NRL Daily with James Graham, Wade Graham and Charlie White. We'll be back very shortly.

0: Triple M NRL Daily with James Graham, Wade Graham and Charlie White. Breaking news and the biggest names in the game.
1: And nobody does the NRL like Triple M.
2: Manly boys, Fosball, is it over? That loss against the Titans just puts them in a really tough spot in this finals race. They're obviously now 9 wins, 9 losses. But has the shine of Fosball finally worn off, boys?
3: Well, it's their first real, probably prolonged hurdle since Foz took over. And it was always going to happen eventually. Like every coach, even the best coaches, Craig Bellamy, we know how successful he's been over the years, arguably the most successful coach. Even Melbourne hit the skids at the start of this year. And what, did they lose 6 in a row or 7 in a row early? So it happens to everyone, and Foz was going to go through it eventually. It hasn't helped with the injuries. Luke Brooks, ACL out for the year again. Tommy going down on the weekend. But this is a test for him. He's young in his coaching career. And I don't know, there's that old, I don't know what the old saying is exactly, but you're not really a first grade coach until you've lost 3 in a row and you've got to help dig your way out of it. But Manly have backed Kieran. They've signed him to be their head coach for next year and future years. So this is a period where they just got to batten down the hatches and try and get their way out of it. It's not ideal, the timing, because of how close that race is for the finals. And every game is so important. A fully fit Manly, informed Manly, the way they were playing it, you know, when Foz first took over, you'd probably expect them to get that job done against the Titans on Sunday, but they're just not right there at the moment. And they need to rediscover some form as quick as possible, because there's not many more chances if you make a couple more mistakes. It's that tight.
1: Look, the spike that happened when Foz got the job, it is clearly come back down to a little bit of more of a reality about where Manly are as a football side. They played with so much energy, enthusiasm. It looked like the weight of the world had been lifted off their shoulders, and that was reflected in how they played the game of rugby league. But with a long season, it's a hard season in the NRL. There was always going to be tough times come Manly's way, and they sort of got away with a few things there. Go back to the first time they played the Titans at Brookvale. I think it was 12-10, and they weren't brilliant, but they just did enough to get that game. And come to this time of the season, look, Manly are still learning. Foz is still learning as a coach. It was such a danger game. And even at 10-0 up to start that contest, Manly just maybe fell into the trap of thinking that it was done. Gold Coast are a horrible team to play at home at this time of year. I've been there myself, and we've expected to win, and you get off to a good start and then you fall into traps, because the Titans presented Manly with opportunities, and Manly went and looked to take them when maybe just play that long game. Don't fall into that. It resembled the old school Gold Coast that want to play a shootout game. And as soon as Tommy went down, it was going to be difficult for them. They put Felady over in that centre. The Gold Coast went and exploited that, and they got the joy.
3: And Gold Coast, if playing with a little bit of confidence, so they looked like the last week against Melbourne. I know Melbourne weren't at their best down there, and they had Munster missing, and really Harry Grant made the difference. But they're out of the finals race. That freedom, the pressure's off.
1: Yeah.
3: They can get out there and throw the ball around, and they've got some players that can hurt you like that. Mm. Campbell and Kinney, like, they are some of the most elusive players in the competition. They found their balance with, you know, the steadiness of probably Pascoe and Harrison, and then the flamboyance of Campbell and Kinney. So they'd be happy with this back end of the year.
1: And you know what else, Wade, to speak to the Gold Coast and the situation that you're in, or they're in? It's a strange thing in the human psyche or team psyche. Once you're out of finals contention, suddenly the motivation becomes ruin other people's chances.
3: Yes, yes.
1: Like, it's so strange. Like, it doesn't make you any better. It gives you 2 points. But the conversation soon turns to, right, let's knock these guys out. Let's upset one of the favorites. It's bizarre, but it happens all the time.
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1: Where the NRL's biggest stories unfold. Triple M NRL Daily with James Graham, Wade Graham and Charlie White.
2: The Dolphins, boys, they bounced back from that 66-0 drubbing and they against your Sharkies, and it was a great win against the Cowboys. Before we speak about the Dolphins, though, the big news is obviously Clifford gets dropped bizarrely and then the Cowboys put in this performance.
3: Yeah, well, look, it's obviously clear that Coach Payton thinks that the Cowboys at their best look that way with Perdue at six and Dearden at seven. And a lot of people outside will say, no, well, Clifford's your man, play Perdue in the centres. They look a better balanced team like that. He's not the only coach that maybe has a different idea from what most people in the public think. You know, look at the Bulldogs, for example. Everybody's got their thoughts on what their best halves pairing is. Coach Payton feels as though that's the best way moving forward. And he's going to live and die by that decision. I think most of us feel that Clifford or the Cowboys certainly look better and perform better with Clifford in there. But maybe he's thinking long-term, short-term pain for long-term gain, but we're in the Cowboys are in a situation where, you know, they're in that really tight spot, and they've won some fantastic games of football when they went with Clifford at seven. But that's the coach's job to make that tough call, which I think most people would agree assess and go, they got that one wrong.
4: Yeah, it is a hard one. And again, we're not in there for wars, but Cowboys have obviously gone chips in all on Perdue for the future. He is the future of the club, and they're happy for Drinkwater to move on. And they see him as their long-term playmaker. So, but yes, they see him as their long-term playmaker, but Drinkwater's still there. And at this stage, he's still the guy to get the job done for them at the back while he's still there and while they're in finals contention. So it's sort of which lever can you pull to keep Perdue in the team and Drinkwater? And he's gone with Clifford, who has had some great games this year. He offers that big kicking game of his. He competes on everything. And it's just one of those hard decisions that Payton had to make, because you can't fit everyone in the 17. And Dearden's a lock once he's fit. Like, he comes straight back into that team every day to week. And in hindsight, you can always criticise, post the result, but it was always going to be a tough match for the Dragons. Like, there's Dolphins coming off that loss, 66-0. It's a bit of a banana peel, or a potential banana peel, because you know that the other team, they've been just waiting for that moment to get back onto the field since they've walked off after getting beat like that to make amends for the week before and to get to exercise some demons. So it was always going to be a tough game. Dolphins bouncing back, a month ago, we're talking about them at their best, potentially being a threat to Penrith, and the teams that are looking like they're going to go deep into September, and then all of a sudden that loss to the Sharkies, a bit of reality check for everyone. But they bounced back, they did the right thing, got the result, and now continue to move towards September.
3: Yeah, for me, I wasn't worried about the Dolphins and last week's performance. They've got that in their locker, and even last time out, they showed an ability to put that one to bed straight away. After their horrendous loss at the same stadium to Manly, they went up to Darwin and went toe-to-toe with the Penrith Panthers, only losing by a point. So I had no fear that they were going to bounce back. They've got a side there, the Dolphins, and they know that for them, it's about getting in the top four. I think they would be optimistic about winning the comp, but I don't think that they're a side that can compete from outside that top four. If they can get in the top four, maybe even second or third, that's where the Dolphins can cause some damage.
2: Just back to the Clifford situation. Now, I would totally understand if Perdue was going to be the 5'8 next year, they're making that decision. But it is strange that Perdue is going to be their fullback next year. But then they're making this decision to play him in the half.
4: It's up to the coach's preference, right? Like, because either Clifford stays in the halves, and then you drop one of your centres and Perdue goes in the centres, or that's the only really other option. Also, we don't really know. Clifford might be banged up for all we know. He could have some little niggles that aren't.
3: They come out and say that, though, Wade, surely to justify it.
4: they're chipped all in on Purdue. I feel like they think his best position when not fullback is 5'8". He can have the most influence on the game. So that's the way they've gone. And listen, it might be hard in some people's eyes, but that's footy. That's sport. You can't pick everyone in the 17.
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7: If you're heading on the M1 from Chiro Point all the way up towards Currumbong, you're looking at a time of currently 54 minutes. Traffic is delayed for you also heading into Sydney and Warrnambool. Sparks Road not seeing an issue near the airport, looking steady all the way through to Gorican. We're seeing a delay free run for the entrance road through Baddow Bay and Central Coast Highway through West Gosford, a little underpaced both ways. KFC are dropping 31 deals over 31 days this Christmas in July for you to unwrap in-app. Let the festivities begin. Only available till 10 p.m. pickup only. That's the latest traffic on the Central Coast, 107.7 Triple M.
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2: Now, boys, this player, huge name, currently not playing in the NRL, but Michael Chamis has just been spotted with Joey Manu at Sydney Airport.
3: Spotted, please. Chamis would have messaged Reed himself. Come on. We know how they work. Oh, listen, it's, again, he's been brilliant since he's taken the job, Michael. So he's pushing all the right buttons. He's winning the PR battle. Like, every time he makes a move, he just seems like Perth is being left in the dust further and further. And they've still got a lot of runway. And they've still got a year and a half before they need to, or time to work. And Joey Manu, quality player. Interesting because we spoke about the Trbojevic boys and not wanting to play for another club. Joey's like what they call he's a Roosters man, right? Yeah. So, you know, if you thought if it was going to come back to the NRL, maybe with the Roosters or possibly New Zealand because that's where he's from. But Chamis, if he can pull this off. And, like, where's he been playing, Joey, in Japan?
2: He's in Japan at the moment. He was in France. He could be in France, actually, at the moment. He's done Japan and France. Both, yeah.
3: So...
4: He's accustomed to living overseas.
3: Yeah, he's used to the big money now, like different tax rules, rugby union money, PNG, tax-free. Like, it might appeal to Joey. And if he can get it done.
4: It's like this whole, like, spotted thing. It's like Charlie White was spotted spending shitloads of money at this expensive jewelers. Do you not know? great job by Chammy. It's all the PR and the publicity that the PNG Chiefs are receiving has been absolutely phenomenal. They are linked to every quality NRL player that is available, and even those ones that are coming from other codes.
3: I want to see the spotted, like, the source. It would have been Chamis in a selfie with Joey Manu sending it to Reedy.
4: Absolutely. You're right.
2: Tony's just holding the picture up there. It looks like it's a warm. They're having an embrace there, Tony. Yeah. They're hugging. No, they're just not side by side. Chammy and Joe Manu.
4: Is that a brown envelope?
3: Don't start that, Jimmy.
2: Mate, I wonder how much of everything they're doing, PNG, is putting together this incredible roster, and then they can go to someone like Nathan Cleary and go, hey, this is what we got. Let's go.
4: What do you got?
2: Let's go.
4: Maybe.
3: If Nathan wins a premiership this year, I think it's more of a chance to happen. Yeah.
4: I think Nathan gets done before November the 1st.
3: You think?
4: I do not... Penrith aren't going to let him go.
2: They might have a choice.
4: Well,
2: and Dad's not there.
4: If it goes past the 1st of November, I reckon that is the signal that he's going.
3: Well, just imagine possibly where his mindset is, okay? So they lose to Melbourne all those years ago. They win 4 in a row. They lose again. All right, let's climb the mountain one more time, get the job done in my 5th premiership. Dad's leaving next year. I've basically conquered everything in this game. Yeah. Where's the next challenge?
2: Yeah.
3: Jerome's going over there, someone who I won 4 premierships with. Maybe that's the time for a change. Otherwise, you know, he's just going to be in the same old system. And what can he keep doing?
4: The same old system.
3: What can he keep doing there that he hasn't already done? Is there a big difference for, I think, 6 and 5 for him? I think the fact they've lost, and if they climb the mountain again and tick it off, I think you can go, like, I'm at peace with that. Like, 5 out of 7 is not bad.
4: Jeez, PNG are going to be struggling around Origin time, aren't they?
2: Yeah.
4: Like, they're gonna have no one. Like, talk about, like, you know, giving people a chance.
2: Yeah. Well, mate, because even, like, I've just written down a speculative back line. Fullback, let's TBC. I'd love to see them.
4: Trbojevic in there.
2: If you can throw Trbojevic in there.
4: They don't have the cap. They've still got a salary cap.
2: Yeah, of course. But the salary cap's going up. What's Turbo worth these days?
3: Third parties, mate.
2: Brian Toto is a name that genuinely could possibly end up there.
4: They can't afford all these players, Charlie.
2: No, they can. They can afford someone like Brian Toto. He's a winger. He's going to get, 600? Like, he's a winger. And AJ's on. So if you look at that starting backline now.
3: I'm seeing an issue with that backline.
2: Let's say AJ's on.
4: Lomax in the centres. Well, that was a fail.
2: Surely Lomax doesn't care where he plays.
4: Mate, you are just.
3: We spent a whole season on our Thursdays talking about it.
4: Like, yeah. Don't bring that. I can't wait for that. Look, Willie Peters has come out and said Lomax is a centre. Would you believe it?
2: Because it could be six premierships for Cleary. Might not be five because they can go again in 27 and win two. So if they win, he's up four.
4: But he's going to make a decision soon.
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5: 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Coming over the M1, heading before the Hawkesbury River Bridge, through Bar Point and up to Jillaby, no issues there. Doyleson, a little slow for Pacific Highway to Scenic Drive in both directions, nothing major though. 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That's the latest traffic on the Central Coast, 107.7 Triple M.
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4: Tigers, the other end of the spectrum. We've got teams like the Panthers and then we've got a team like the West Tigers who just continue to get pumped the last few weeks. And they're now down to 7 wins, 11 losses. They're actually only 2 wins ahead of 16th. So they are falling and falling quickly. I mean, this is a team that was sitting in the top 4 at one point this season. Is there anything they can do, boys, to salvage this year?
0: Oh, I think not, they can't make the 8, not anymore. It's so hard because of how they're going now, you don't really remember all that positivity and hope at the start of the season. And they're always a team who, you know, they're still building and learning, but they need their best players out in the field. They lost Appy for a number of weeks, suspension, then Dewey got injured. And you can rely on some other guys to sort of hold the fort, but when you haven't got that deep squad of experience you can just rely on to come out every week, be a 7, 8 out of 10, the NRL will wear you down with those younger guys while they're still gaining that experience. So they've fallen in a hole. I think you could see some of the frustration come out on the weekend, like Alex Twal. Yeah, he's a fair, aggressive player. You never sort of see him sort of lose his cool, and I'd say he lost his cool on the weekend, not just because of that game, but because of the situation the Tigers are in and the frustration of their recent performances. So they just got to try and get some wins on the way home, yeah. Salvage him in pride. Maybe it's time for Jerome to come off the bench or a change to try and spark them. Let's see something for the future. It's a shame. It's a shame to see him finish like this with how they started the year.
5: Dewey and Latu look like they're going to be suspended, which is another conversation that the Latu failing is suspension. Anyway, for me, I look at the Tigers. I was at that game on Saturday night, and you compare that with the Tigers at the back end of last year when they played the Bulldogs. The Tigers out-enthused the Dogs. The Dogs were looking to play in the top 4, but they were out-enthused by the Tigers. The Tigers were playing like a team that wanted to show the opposition that they were wrong, that Galvin was wrong, that we were the better club. They intimidated the Bulldogs. They played with an attitude of this is the enemy. And look, despite me being a fan of the Dogs, I was left impressed by that attitude. I was like, oh, I wish our boys would have stood up to them. It was complete contrast. And look, there's been a series of events that have happened to the Tigers this year with Jerome Luai, who is their CEO, the chief energy officer. Maybe that message of, I think he drove that last year. He was the one driving the message last year, and he's the one that drives the message this year as well. And a lot of players hang on to the words of people like that, and maybe that message has lost its gravity. It's lost its weight.
0: Diluted a little bit.
5: It's diluted. You know, when you're there waiting for him, like, yes, let's go. And it's all well and good, but they just don't look that same attitude that stood out. People like Taruva, in everything, in your face, even he wasn't the same. It just looks a different Tigers outfit from what we were witnessing at the beginning of the season when they were at their best. I was at that game at Leichhardt against Canberra, yeah. And for me, at that game, I went, okay, now it's time to get serious about the Tigers. I genuinely believe that they could go on and play finals at that moment in time, but where they were then and where they are now are completely different football sides in terms of the energy that they put out into their performances.
4: Would you guys keep playing Luai even though he's going, or would you try? I guess it's hard now with Dewey and Latu are both going to be suspended. It's kind of, but once they're all back on deck, would you then rest Luai?
0: Oh, it's horses for courses. Depends each week. Like, you don't want to throw a young bloke out there just for the sake of it. Like, you need to know that there's reasoning behind it. He's going to either improve by the experience, or there's an opportunity for him to excel. You can't throw him to the wolves, particularly if the team's not playing well and low on confidence. But if there's an opportunity, we might see some moves. Is there anyone we really haven't seen but before? It's basically Finu and Dewey, right?
5: This is a very difficult predicament.
4: Great to have you both here. The Graham Family Trust here on a Monday. We'll see you next week.
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7: In West Gosford, still a little bit of congestion remaining on the Central Coast Highway, both ways at Mans Road. Erina, also a little bit of patchiness on the entrance road. The M1 is moving nicely between Sydney and Newcastle this evening. It's about a 45-minute run from Gosford into Hornsby and an hour and 17 minutes up to Newcastle. A polished man opens up, asks for help and shows up. 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That's the latest traffic on the Central Coast 107.7 Triple M.
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12: All right, here we go. Monday night, Triple M Nights with Dave Gleeson. The frontman of the Screaming Jets has dominated that band since 1989 and part of the furniture. Actually is the furniture here at Triple M. Dave Gleeson, hello, great man.
13: G'day, Tomo. G'day, Stray. Yes, I am part of the furniture. I had one of the young interns sitting on my lap out there earlier on. I said to him, John, you've got to stop. You've got to go back to work.
12: Yeah, that's it. And John's also about 79. Which...
13: he's the oldest intern that we've ever had.
12: Hey, he'll make it.
13: I reckon he's going to be on air in the next probably 6 months, old Johnny.
12: He will make it.
13: If he actually survives.
12: Hey, Gleeso, what big news last week? I think it's dropped on Wednesday morning. Queens of the Stone Age, they are coming back with a bang.
13: They are indeed. And you know what? I'm going to catch up with one of the guys from Queens of the Stone Age. Dean Ferrito is going to be joining us very, very shortly talk about the tour, talk about what it's like to be on tour with one of the biggest bands in the world.
12: No doubt about that. And also celebrating the life of Chester Bennington. We're going to do that at the back end of the hour. Unfortunately, passed away on this day, guys.
13: Well, it's a bittersweet thing because he actually passed away on Chris Cornell's birthday. And Chris Cornell obviously had passed away only months before that. Yeah. So a bit of a sad one, but we'll unpack a little bit of what has been said since both those guys are gone. And, of course, we got something to tell you about. I'm going to have a bit of a rant.
12: Oh, really?
13: About concerts, concert tickets, how much money's being made by these acts around the world.
12: Bit of moolah.
13: A bit of moolah and... just because they make billions and billions doesn't mean that they give you a discount the next time around.
12: Doesn't quite work like that.
13: I don't. Yeah, I'm not into that at all,
12: okay.
13: Tomo.
12: All right.
13: And our classic nine, my favourite guitarin, Tomo.
12: Yeah.
13: Slide guitar.
12: The slide guitar.
13: Because I can actually do it.
12: You can
13: it's
12: do it.
13: Pretty easy.
12: Really? I like this. We're going to get to that very shortly. And Midnight Oil, Beds Are Burning gets us going Monday night, Triple M nights with Dave Wilson.

0: We found a flyer from the Stone Age advertising this next band's gig. Check it out.
1: It's written on stone, obviously. Queens of current age, make noise at time sun go away and we frightened not come back. Price of allow in, 3 mammoth tusks. Man, tickets were cheap back then. Now it's known as the Stone Age and these guys are still going. They're back on tour and we can't wait to see them. Please welcome from Queens of the Stone Age, Dean Fertitta.
2: Queens of the Stone Age have announced a huge tour all over Australia and New Zealand for the back end of 2026, and I'm honoured to be joined by Dean Fertitta, the guitarist and keyboardist from that amazing band. Dean, you must be pumped about this tour, mate.
3: Yeah, we can't wait to get going, man. It's like it's going to be a fun transition to go from doing this Catacombs tour that we just did back to playing some loud rock shows, so... Can't wait.
2: Now, how are we looking preparation-wise for this tour, Dean? It really is quite extensive. Lots of sound checks and jams in the lead-up, no doubt. But even fitness-wise, what's the prep like? Because your shows are not for the faint-hearted, are they?
3: It was interesting, again, like, you know, going into rehearsing after coming off the Catacombs stuff, because we just did another run of those shows not that long ago. But it was surprisingly easy to get back into the mindset, you know. And, you know, digging through the songs and figuring out some things that would be interesting to us. And again, hopefully interesting to other people. And, just getting back to it felt pretty natural. Josh and I are on vacation together right now, like on a lake in Idaho. We've been able to decompress and like now we're like getting excited to go.
2: There must have been a lot of places you would have visited multiple times, Dean, on tour. Anything stick out where you'd love to return to?
3: It's funny, like having done this for so long, I think all of us are kind of looking for new places now. There are the familiar haunts always, you know, and we love them to death. But now I think, you know, you're just always looking for inspiration for something new. And, you know, as we get older, I think a lot of the people that we've been hanging out with for years are kind of doing the same thing. Always about the people that we've known for a long time, that have been with us for a long time, that we get to see when we go back to these cities. That's really the great part.
2: And it's not only Australia and New Zealand you're looking at, mate. You're hooking up with the Foo Fighters as well in the States. You must have a long-standing relationship with Dave and the boys.
3: Yeah, that's going to feel very family-like. So yeah, this is just a great way for us to come out of what we just did.
2: Now we've got your brand new Easy Street, which I absolutely love, mate. I've been listening to it for 3 days straight. Is that a precursor for something bigger, an album maybe?
3: Yeah, we'll see. You know, like I was saying before, it's like the way things are now, it's like we don't really know how we want to do this, you know, what rules we're going to follow for our band at this point. We're going to, I think, definitely try to rewrite some stuff for us.
2: Dean, thanks so much for your time, mate. We can't wait to see you here in the flesh back end of 2026. We love having you down under, mate.
3: Yeah, I know. We love coming there. So any chance we get, we'll be there.
2: Excellent, mate. See you in a few months.
3: See ya.

0: Baby Animals with One Word on Triple M. This is Nights with Dave Gleeson. We celebrate the life of Chester Bennington. We will do that just before 8 o'clock tonight. But right now, some brand new stuff, Gleese.
1: Yeah, we have. You know what about OCD, Tomo? Obsessive compulsive disorder?
0: Yes.
1: I thought it was about washing hands and, locking doors and unlocking doors mm-hmm. and stuff like that. It turns out it can be just thoughts going through your head. And it turns out that Noah Kahan, he has OCD. Uh-huh. And he always thought it was just, oh, no, he had these intrusive thoughts running around his mind. He wasn't a hand washer. He wasn't a door locker.
0: Mm-hmm.
1: But, yes, it turns out that he has OCD. But I feel that it kind of gives him a certain... What is it? It means he's an open book when
0: there
1: he writes a song. It means that he's open to letting his emotions out, and I guess for him that is some type of therapy and catharsis.
0: Mm.
1: I know for me, you know, if you're having a hard time,
0: yes,
1: you put the words down on a paper and you can kind of you start to deal with things as you're writing them down.
0: Yes.
1: That's what I think.
0: Yes,
1: and then they become a song, and then you sing it on stage and. Every night that you sing it, it's cathartic again.

0: And Thomas, so it's you actually you're curing yourself.
1: I like
0: by
1: it
0: by getting out there and opening yourself up, and obviously people are connecting with Noah Kahan because he's absolutely blown up all around the world. So maybe I've got OCD.
1: Yeah,
0: I've got OCDC.

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0: Triple M Nights with Dave Gleeson, not too far away from celebrating all things Rolling Stones and the money that they've made. Simple as that, Gleeson.
1: Oh, how good. They've made so much money. Mm. You feel like they could go on tour for free, Tomo.
0: Mm.
1: Do you reckon?
0: I wonder if they might do that coming
1: lower ticket prices so everyone can get a chance.
0: Yeah, I don't think.
1: You just never know.
0: Yeah, I don't think that's on the cards.
1: That was Mick being the businessman that he is.
0: It was on this day that we lost one of the greats in Chester Bennington.
1: Yeah, very sad circumstances. He was very close with Chris Cornell, who had passed away only months before. Chester actually sang Hallelujah, the Leonard Cohen song, at the memorial service for Chris Cornell. And sadly he lost his battle with depression and it's just such a very, very sad story. But I just feel like we couldn't let it pass.
0: Yeah.
1: Without drawing attention to the fact that, people in all walks of life have difficulties that that can overcome them. And please talk to someone. Please call Lifeline. Mm. Call people you don't know at these agencies like Lifeline, Beyond Blue. Have a talk with your friends. It's just so important that we kind of shine a light on this type of thing and try to stop it happening in the future.
0: Well said. Help is available. You can speak with someone today, Lifeline Australia, on 13 11 14 as we pay tribute to the great Chester Bennington.
2: Chester Bennington. He was the lead singer of Linkin Park.
3: Hi, I'm Chester Bennington from Linkin Park.
2: Was. Because another talented musician who made the music we all loved took his own life. I still remember when Linkin Park were first played on Triple M.
3: Music that feels good to the band and represents who we are.
2: Late 90s, beginning of the noughties. Grunge was dying and the world was ready for something new. When Linkin Park came onto the scene, it wasn't like any other new band. There were no catchphrases like, do yourself a favour, check out this new band from California. Because when Linkin Park burst onto the scene, they smacked the world in the face and said, look at us. Their debut album, Hybrid Theory, was an event. And the guy up front, screaming at the world, was Chester Bennington. Linkin Park's debut album was so big, they remixed it and re-released it.
4: Hey, yo, one thing, I don't know why.
2: In the years since, they've released a stack of albums and sold tens of millions of copies to the world. And not just that, they've reinvented their sound time and time again.
3: We kind of look at every record we make as, in a way, as our first album. Write music and get out of our heads. Be free and free thinking and flow with anything that came to mind. We really want to push ourselves.
2: Chester Bennington even had a sense of humor that was a lot like ours.
3: When it comes to like fart jokes and things about toilets, I can do that all day.
2: But while all that fame and fortune and success was going on, that guy at the front, Chester, was still screaming.
3: The overwhelming anxiety and post-apocalyptic doom. When my time comes, forget the one that
2: I got. Chester Bennington was a voice like no other.
5: I won't be
2: ignored. Yeah, he screamed, but he also conveyed real emotion and passion like many can't.
3: It was really a great ride. Very challenging at times.
2: We know now that he was screaming inside as well.
3: It's important to hold on to your dreams. Strive for things that you don't have in your life that you want.
2: Now he's not with us anymore. But the mark he left on the world was a big one. Chester Bennington, rest in peace.

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0: Oh, here we go, up and going. Triple M Nights with Dave Gleeso, not far away from... Well, Gleeso's pumped about this. The Slide Guitar Classic Night at Nine.
1: Yeah, mate, I absolutely love it. I remember the first time I was over at my cousin's place and I'd never heard an electric guitar in real life.
0: Uh-huh.
1: And I heard it coming from down the hallway. I was like, what is that?
0: Uh-huh.
1: I must have been about, I don't know, 8 or 9 years old.
0: Yeah.
1: And I remember standing there watching my cousin Bernard play his electric guitar and just thinking,
0: that's nice.
1: What is that?
0: And that was that.
1: Yeah.
0: Yeah, good. And some of the great songs are going to feature tonight in the classic and Nine at Nine. New stuff from Jelly Roll shortly. And Gleeso, you need a little bit of time at the back end of this hour.
1: I do. I mean, look, the Jets are at a place where we charge, I don't know, 50, 60 bucks a ticket to come and see us. Mm-hmm. We try to keep it, a nice price point so that people aren't smashing themselves with tickets. I mean, we'll talk about it later on.
0: Yeah, okay. He's got a head up of steam. We'll do that at the back end of 8 o'clock here at Triple M Nights with Dave Gleeson, Fleetwood Mac to get us there, Triple M.

0: Simple Minds, but don't you forget about me. New stuff from the Rolls are shortly. How is the Rolls are going, Jelly Roll?
1: The Rolls is going not so great. He's broken up with Bunny Carlos, his missus.
0: Yeah.
1: That's not Bunny Carlos, it's actually the drummer from Cheap Trick. Oh. But I know his missus' name's Bunny.
0: Okay.
1: I don't think she was named that at birth.
0: Right. Changed it.
1: That's how she's known on all her tapes.
0: Okay.
1: So he's not going great with his ex, but he's got a new song, so that always helps.
0: Yeah, it does always help. We will press play on that very, very shortly. Now, rarely do we just dedicate a whole spot for a birthday, Gleeso, but we do tonight when it gets to the magnitude of the late, great Chris Cornell.
1: Yes, that's right. And we spoke, obviously, of Chester Bennington's passing and their amazing relationship. They were very, very good friends.
0: Mm-hmm.
1: Linkin Park had toured with Soundgarden, and Chris would often get Chester up to do Hunger Strike, which was a Seattle banger that probably never got the type of recognition it deserved around the world.
0: Yes.
1: But yeah, they were very, very close friends. And Chris Cornell, man, I interviewed him, and you're just sitting there looking at him going, this is one of the coolest cats that's ever lived.
0: Was it surreal interviewing him?
1: Well, it was, because I was such a fan, but it was kind of, their big album came out the same time as our first album came out. So we were kind of, you know, when we were in LA, they were just on the up and up and stuff. As were Pearl Jam and a bunch of the Seattle bands. So there was that kind of affinity that I'd felt. Mm-hmm. With them, because they played on the same bill as us in LA at one stage.
0: Uh-huh.
1: And, just the fact that you're sitting there with someone who, you know, you started off at the same time, and here he is way up here, and there I am as a fan now and interviewing him. So, it was an amazing experience. As I say, cool as cat shit. The difference between 92 Soundgarden mm-hmm. on the road and 2012 Soundgarden on the road.
2: There's a really good chance I will remember 2012 Soundgarden on the road. 92, I remember sort of kind of blurry images here and there.
0: What a time.
1: There he is, the great Chris Cornell, sadly gone too soon. And I have been reading the conspiracy theories about, you know, Chester and Chris Cornell. They're just, look, everyone looks for a reason in these things, and quite often there isn't a reason except for someone feeling very, very bad. But let's celebrate the birthday of the one and only Chris Cornell.
0: 13, 11, 14 is a lifeline number as well here. Soundgarden at their best.

to that mama. She got it sticking in the cameraman. And we get out of zone. And he's up there. What's that? Hawaiian noises.

0: Not far away from Gleeso, demanding 3 to 4 minutes. Three to 4 minutes on these mega, mega bands that just make moolah after moolah after moolah. We will do that in the next 10 minutes. But right now, Gleeso, just as important, brand new stuff from the Rolls.
1: Jelly Roll. Now, listen, it must be going to his concerts must be like going to a, you know, a Baptist ministry uprising at a river crossing, right. You know, belting the pulpit and telling it all the stuff.
0: Oh, no.
1: Here he is on Jennifer Hudson's show. Jennifer Hudson, star.
0: Yes, yeah, star.
1: Didn't she win a Oscar for her very first role in a movie, I think you'll find.
0: Yeah, she's a star.
1: Absolutely star. A great, great, great performer. Mm-hmm. But anyway, she had the role on, and he gets straight on the horse, ladies and gentlemen, talking about his prison days.
2: I love that you perform for inmates in prison. Why is that so important to you?
3: Well, it kind of goes back to my faith, man. I believe that, you know, the Lord called us to look after the widows, mm-hmm. to feed the hungry,
2: yes.
3: to visit those in jail. This was kind of a direct from the big man. This was in red. This was written in red. You know, if you read the Bible I'm reading.
2: Yes.
3: And I'm just trying to do what I said I was going to do, man, and what I was called to do. So I just try to show. Plus, I'll be honest with you, Ms. Hudson, I have been in a situation.

0: where nobody showed up for me. And if you've been in a place in life where nobody shows up for you, anytime you get a chance to show up for people, you show up with bells and whistles.
1: Come on.
0: You know what I mean?
2: Can I get a hallelujah? Can I get a hallelujah? Oh, I love the role. He's got a voice from, well, came from God.
3: The role.
2: No idea.
3: Jelly roll with hands up to him.

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2: Gleason's Rock Calendar.
0: Let's talk massive tours and huge, huge payoffs at the end of them, Tomo. The very first tours to ever make $100 million. That's gross.
3: Gross.
0: Gross income was 87 to 89. Was when Michael Jackson and Pink Floyd broke through the $100 million ceiling. But as things have gone on, I mean, we're now at a stage where Taylor Swift just finished her tour with $2.07 billion.
3: $2.07.
0: Yeah. So let's talk putting money in the bank.
3: Mm-hmm.
0: 87, 89, Pink Floyd, Michael Jackson, they put all that, well, they put a bunch of money in the bank.
3: Yes.
0: That money's not going anywhere. The money's getting more and more and more and more and more money. Same with Taylor Swift.
3: Mm-hmm.
0: Yet the next time, well, Michael Jackson's not going on tour again, is he?
3: No,
0: but the next time these artists, these acts, these big acts go on tour, they're going to be charging premium ticket prices again.
3: Mm-hmm.
0: They're going to be ripping. I mean, some of the Taylor Swift tickets were $3,000 a go.
3: Yeah.
0: So 17-year-old girls are Taylor Swift fans. Where are they getting $3,000?
3: No, well said.
0: Mum and dad.
3: Mm-hmm.
0: What are mum and dad going to do for entertainment for the rest of the year?
3: Mm.
0: Stuff all.
3: Mm-hmm.
0: They've already paid for a hotel and flights and all that stuff. So I think it's incumbent on these big acts to go around the world and not make a loss. I don't want them to make a loss. I just want them to cover costs. They've got money coming out of their absolute every orifice,
3: mm-hmm.
0: and yet they still, every time they go around, they charge massive premium prices. They price Joe Normal out of the whole thing, whether it be Taylor Swift, whether it be Coldplay, whether it be any band you think of that has these massive, massive money-making endeavours. Surely they can put a cap on all the prices. Make your money. Do the concert for free.
3: Mm.
0: Do a concert on a ballot and make your money off merchandise. They make billions. And it drives me nuts it takes all this money out of the economies that they go to.
3: Mm-hmm.
0: And as I say, look, I'm in a working band, you know.
3: Mm.
0: So we keep our ticket prices so that we can fill venues.
3: Yep.
0: Obviously, they're going to fill venues anyway. But, yeah, it just reeks of this. We're in this ultra-capitalism phase of everyone just going, well, look, I've made enough, but I would trade everything I've got for just a little bit more.
3: Mm.
0: And it drives me nuts. Anyway, Rolling Stones, they made $337 million after 2 years on the road, the Bridges to Babylon tour. And, of course, they're the one we're playing right now. But please, I know you're all listening to me. Taylor, Beyonce, The Stones, Akadaka, everyone. Just put a cap on it, will you?

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13: We're here outside the Tookley Car Park Butchery for another car park confession. 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
14: 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We host the whole neighbourhood every evening now. 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
0: Here we go, Triple M Nights with Dave Gleeson, classic nine at nine is what we are doing right here tonight for the Monday helping of Triple M's very own Dave Gleeson. What's the topic of discussion, guys?
1: Slide guitar, slide on this. It's a bit of a, it's like a ear candy. That's what I'm going to call it.
0: Ear candy.
1: It brings like a little bit of blues, maybe a little country into a song. And I just think it changes the tone for a full on rock band or a rock act to then bring in a bit of slide. Shows a little bit of cool, a little bit of jazz, a little bit of blues.
0: Where are we starting, guys? What are we going to kick it off with?
1: Starting with the one and only Tom Petty, his first album without the Heartbreakers. It's called Full Moon Fever. The song's called I Won't Back Down.
0: Number nine of the slide guitar songs here at Triple M.

0: Smith with Ragdoll, and we had the White Stripes with Seven Nation Army. Before that, coming in at number 8, Slide Guitar. That's what we're doing in the Classic 9 at 9 tonight. Gleeso.
1: I know I was saying it was easy before to play Slide Guitar, but it's easy to play some form of Slide Guitar. Mm-hmm. What you need to do is be really damn good at it.
0: Okay.
1: And of course, Joe Perry, one of the best.
0: Yep.
1: Jeff Buckley, how sad.
0: Very.
1: How sad. One album we got from Jeff Buckley, and it was in the process of getting his second album together, and sadly, drowned in the Mississippi River.
0: Crazy.
1: I mean, there's a song in that as well. But let's get on Jeff Buckley. I mean, this song doesn't need slide guitar. His voice is ethereal, and to put slide guitar with it, even better.
0: Jeff Buckley, Last Goodbye here at Triple M Nights with Dave Gleeson.

0: It's that time of day.
1: That time already? See you guys. Have a good night.
0: Time for the Classic Nine.
1: Can't hear you. Go through a tunnel. Very noisy.
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3: So

0: That's a track. That's a track. Don't worry about that. The John Butler Trio with Better Man on Triple M Nights with Dave Gleeson. And it comes in, Gleeson, at number four of the slide guitarists here tonight.
1: Oh, John Butler. He is all over the guitar, man. Yep. He slaps it. He pops it. He slides it. He's an absolute. When you go and watch him play guitar, it's a percussive instrument. It's a melodic instrument. It's just it's a thing to behold. So make sure if you see John Butler getting around, you go and see him. Ganga Jang. Is this like the unofficial Australian anthem? More so than Down Under?
0: There's a classic nine in that.
1: There is.
0: Because I reckon there's Down Under. There's
1: Great Southern Land.
0: Great Southern Land. You're the Voice.
1: Yeah.
0: Creeps into it as well.
1: Absolutely.
0: There's four.
1: We'll get that underway. But let's get them on now. Sounds of Then. This is Australia. Ganga Jang.
0: Good one.

0: The Peppers, You Beauty, Scar Tissue, Triple M Nights with Dave Gleeson. We're talking about slide guitarists tonight, Gleeson. This has been an incredible list. Tom Petty, The White Stripes, Aerosmith, Jeff Buckley, rest in peace, great man. John Bon Jovi, the John Butler Trio, Ganga Jang, and the Peppers.
1: Indeed, and that brings us to number one on the Classic 9 slide guitar songs, and this one is a brilliant one. George Thorogood and the Destroyers, Bad to the Bone. It's my theme song.

0: Triple M Night Show with Dave Gleeson. We'll be back in a sec. Think of this like a chance to head to the merch stand, grab your I Love Gleeson t-shirt. He's so dreamy. Hey! Triple M is all over music, celebs, red carpets, and your favourite stars and shows from the 66th TV Week Logie Awards.
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0: Monday night in the can, Triple M nights with Dave Gleeson. Hey, how good was Dane Ferreira as well of the Quatsa, Queens of the Stone Age?
1: Absolutely. He's a little bit less intimidating than Josh Homme.
0: Yes.
1: Remember when I interviewed him?
0: I do.
1: Did we keep the part in at the start where I said to him, hey, welcome to the show, Josh? And he said, I can't see you. Turn your monitor on.
0: That's what he said.
1: Did we keep that in?
0: No, I got rid of that quickly.
1: Just, I was scared after that.
0: I was scared, and thank Christ I was not recording that. Actually, it's a bit of a bummer that I wasn't.
1: No, but Queens of the Stone Age, make sure you go and see them. As I said in the interview, you go and see them. Their music is not for the faint heart.
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9: Hope you had a fantastic weekend, wherever you are joining us right around the country. 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If you're at home, you've got a streaming on the Listener app, sit back and enjoy. Or if you're on the road, just have us turned up or at the right volume levels that you need. There's so much happening tonight. Big shout-outs to everyone who sent lovely messages last week. I just completely lost my voice last week. Kind of very frustrating when you work in radio. But that's the way it goes. All right. Coming up tonight, new music from G-Flip, taking over the world with Bed on Fire. These guys are playing in Japan at the moment. Living End, we're counting down the days until Tame Impala play arena shows in October. We've got a new album called Car Parks from Old Merv. New music from Phil Jamieson, who is touring every weekend up until the 20th of September. Of course, from Grinspoon, Skyhook. We celebrate the classics and new music too, Casey Barnes. An incredible story coming up that involves him, Bono, the Versace Hotel on the Gold Coast, which I didn't know existed until he told me. Sounds like a pretty cool place to stay. That story's coming up this hour. But getting it started, AC/DC. You shook us all night long. Welcome to the show. It's Triple M Time Zone.

0: finger around the country. This is Triple M's Homegrown. If you're new to this show, this is nothing but Australian music, which we love and we celebrate here on Triple M. New stuff as well. Casey Barnes, he came in for a co-host. That's playing next week, but his new track's on the way. We've got the Oils, Birds of Tokyo, and we celebrate the classic. Just listen to the power in this recording. Of course, the one and only Skyhooks. One of the great Australian bands. Played some huge shows overseas, I should say, when they were working with Michael Gavinsky and Mushroom Records. We've got Troy in Newcastle on 133.53, mate. Just something about that singer, eh?
1: Shirley Strawn. His voice is so, you can tell straight away it's the Skyhawks.
2: And what is it about them that you think made them such a great band?
1: I think their music was very catchy. Yeah, the riffs from Bob Starkey and Red Simons were, you recognise straight away, oh, that's the Skyhawks.
0: Yeah, we celebrate.

0: does. It's out on the 11th of August. Now, Casey swung by. And told us his story. So he started his career busking. And he was on the Gold Coast. And when you're young and you've got all this energy and, you know, you want to get your music to anyone you can, really, record labels, local venues, or even Bono, Casey.
1: Literally just finished doing a little solo acoustic gig. This was a long time ago. And they were staying at Versace on the Gold Coast, playing Suncorp Stadium the next night. And I thought, oh, I might, before I drive off, I might just walk past the hotel and just by chance, if they're coming out or whatever.
0: Oh, what?
1: They just so happened, the whole band were coming out of the hotel and there was like a small group of people that had stopped and they were signing autographs. And I just happened to have a copy of my little first independent CD and came around and I gave it to Bono. And he sort of looked at the cover and then he looked at me and he said, is this yours? And I said, yeah, look, you know, if you want something to listen to when you're driving around,
0: love it.
1: Here's my new album. And he stood up on the limo and stood up on the top of the limo, held it up and to the crowd, got into the limo and they drove off. And that was like,
0: whoa,
1: one of the coolest things that ever happened.
0: What a moment, right? Casey Barnes also touring nationally as well. Get around Casey on your socials. Coming up, we got The Cruel Sea. We'll get on Killing Heidi. New music from the Lazies 2 plays next on Triple M.
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2: on your Monday night. You're in Triple M's Homegrown. Inductees as of a couple of months into the ARIA Hall of Fame, currently touring Japan, The Living End. They're coming up. Touring the States and Canada and selling these shows out fast. No surprise. Melbourne's own G-Flip. Bed on Fire, headliner of the Red Hot Summer Tour. With Australian Crawl, we get on Men at Work. Tame Impala touring in October. And that's when we're getting a brand new album from Old Merv. Cool Car Parks from that. Heavy in the Morning. We've got the Saints as well playing after Jimmy Barnes. You're on Triple M.

New music out of Margaret River. What do you think? It's Old Mervs, Heavy in the Morning, from their brand new album, Car Park, which is out on the 2nd of October. Looking forward to that. You're on Triple M's Homegrown. Tame Impala, they are here in October. We'll get them on. Men at Work are teaming up with Australian Crawl, newly reformed. Headline the Red Hot Summer Tour. That's coming up as well. And the Gurus, they're touring at the end of the year too. It's playing after the crowd. He's on Triple M. I've been like-

0: Australian Crawl, Eskimo Joe, Vicar and Linda Bull are on that as well. Ella Hooper, that's happening November, December. You're on Triple M's Homegrown. Take it over the world. Fire. I mean, G Flip was doing that anyway, on that trajectory, but this song is just, it's gone gangbusters. Called Bet on Fire, features on the TV show Off Campus, which is probably one of the biggest shows in the world right now. So G Flip's coming up. Paul Kelly and these guys are playing shows around Japan at the moment. They've got a big following there. The Living End are fresh off being inducted into the ARIA Hall of Fame. All torn down. It's all coming up next on Triple M.
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12: Well.
13: Charge is all over the place today.
12: Yeah, have you got
13: a newborn, so you probably didn't get much snoo.
12: Can I be honest with you? Mate, I pumped out 10 hours last night.
13: So obviously Steph didn't wake you up.
12: Woke up 3 times. We just fell asleep real early. Anyway, I digress. Big news. FIFA World Cup. I mean, it's been the talk of the town for God knows how long. Oh, it probably does. God probably does know. What, 4 weeks?
13: What, five?
12: 5 weeks?
13: 7 actually, I reckon.
12: 6 or 7.
13: No, but at least 8.
12: How's it been going for it? You've been following it very closely.
11: I've been following it pretty closely. I think in total it went for like 6 weeks. Or
12: 6 weeks?
13: Yeah. 6, 7, 8. We'll call it that.
12: We'll call it that. The result of the final.
11: The final,
12: If you haven't watched it, turn it off.
13: Spoiler!
12: Yeah, there'll be spoiler alerts.
13: It was at 5 a.m. this morning, though.
12: Lulu.
13: Australian time.
12: Well, you'd know.
13: I would know.
12: Lulu. We'd love for you to provide us with a bit of a detailed match report. It ran for 39 days, by the way.
13: Yep.
11: I already knew that. Seven odd weeks.
13: Yeah, so I was saying earlier I used to play soccer.
11: Six and a half.
13: For the Ruaheni Blues. So I know a fair bit about soccer. I haven't been following it. Yeah. Okay. So the FIFA World Cup was this morning. 5 a.m. Australia.
12: Yep.
13: It was Argentina versus Spain.
12: How'd it go?
13: It was in New York. New Jersey Stadium.
12: You tell us.
11: You tell us. You're the sports expert.
12: Sports expert.
13: Look, there was a lot going on. The overall score was 1-0 to Spain.
11: Brazil out of nowhere.
13: Spain 1-0. Won against Argentina.
12: Wow.
13: Close game because 1-0, and obviously I used to play soccer, so I know
12: who
13: what
12: scored.
13: It's like.
11: Yeah, you were a big fan of the goal scorer, weren't you? Who was it?
13: Marcelloni.
11: Very good.
13: Messi was playing in the Argentina team.
12: I thought you were describing the state of the game.
13: No, Jack. Look, it was a clean game then? It was pretty clean.
12: Okay.
13: Like there was a lot of balls going back and forth.
12: Yep.
13: Mm. So one ball going back and forth across the field.
12: Oh, really?
11: Usually just one.
13: Just one.
12: Yeah.
13: Ronaldo was not playing for Spain.
12: Right.
13: But traditionally he
12: does. Who captained Spain?
13: Santiago Brown.
12: Who do you reckon was, in terms of the cards, any cards given during the game? It's always interesting.
11: And what colours?
13: There was a red card given to Argentina. Messi was sent off.
11: Messi
12: was sent off.
11: Is that right?
12: For what?
13: He did a header. And it went the wrong way and went into the crowd.
12: Get a red card for that, can you?
13: Yeah, it was a really dangerous header. He should have kicked it. Yeah.
12: What made it so dangerous coming off the head?
13: Well, it went right into the crowd.
12: I understand that. You kick a ball in the crowd, though, probably harder than that.
13: There was a toddler close to the sideline.
12: There was a toddler close to the sideline?
13: Yes, you're not allowed to header the ball when there's toddlers around.
12: Yeah, it makes sense.
11: And then there was a moment in the trophy presentation that raised a few eyebrows. Lou, talk us through what happened there.
12: What happened there, buddy?
13: One of the Argentinians went to grab the trophy and sort of like run off with it, like, that's ours.
12: It's really?
13: Yeah.
12: Which player?
13: Messi.
11: It was Messi as well.
13: He had a lot of airtime this game.
12: It did.
11: So it was actually Ferran Torres from Spain that scored that goal, but close.
12: Close.
13: Congratulations to Spain.
12: Yeah, no, in all seriousness, on a serious note. We want to congratulate
13: Messi.
12: So what actually happened, LP?
11: It wasn't Messi that got sent off with the red. It was a different Argentinian player. At the trophy ceremony, Donald Trump, he presented the trophy and he wouldn't leave the stage.
13: I did see that. And everyone was like, no one was giving him a time of day.
11: No.
12: Overstayed my welcome.
13: Oh, great.
12: Always welcome, by the way, frankly, because, by the way, I think...
13: Thank you, LP.
11: Oh, that's all the time.
12: Donald, it was a messy game.
11: Could we move him off the stage?
13: Someone get him out.
12: Frankly,
11: this is Spain's moment.
12: It's a messy game. We like messy, by the way, frankly.
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11: It is, Undy Monday on Triple M, and you're listening to Lou and Jarch.
13: Sorry, I'm just doing an air guitar because I've been inspired.
12: By the unemployed?
13: You're not running the show, I am.
12: Okay, get into it, Mama.
13: So Saturday night, a few of us from the team, me, LP, Digilock, Cody, all thought that we would go and support our beautiful Simo. So Simo's behind the scenes, our audio producer.
11: Yeah.
13: And I'll just paint a picture of Simo. He is the sweetest, most politest, quietest guy ever. He does a great job. You would not expect...
12: Simo is what would be known as a traditional sweetheart.
13: Yes. Jack.
12: Yes.
13: So what we walked into was not what I was imagining. So we went and watched his band. It's called My Name is John.
12: Okay. Would you allow me to ask you to paint me a picture of what you thought you were walking into, and as opposed to what you did walk into?
13: I was sort of imagining maybe like a, because I actually didn't know what kind of music it was.
12: So you were thinking folk.
13: Maybe not folk, Jack, but maybe like a little bit of rock and roll, kind of, like on the guitar.
12: Yeah.
13: Sort of maybe covers of songs.
12: Covers. My Sharona.
13: Correct, Jack. At sort of like a pub, one would say, with a small stage.
11: Mm.
13: Little did I know, Simo rocks that guitar like nothing you've ever seen.
12: Okay.
11: Yeah.
13: It was a place in Newtown.
11: In Newtown.
13: Called Mosh Pit.
11: The Mosh Pit, yes.
13: And it is, Simo plays in a punk band.
12: Okay.
13: And they play their own music.
12: Simo.
13: Like, it was unbelievable. They played their own music. People were jumping up and down. There were mohawks. There were studs. Everything was going on. The main singer, a lot of swear words and a lot of rogue references.
12: Yeah. Hopefully you got to clutch some pearls.
13: I did clutch some pearls. I thought, Simo, what are these blokes you're hanging out with? Now, can I just say, if you have children in the car, we have some audio that maybe block their ears.
12: Don't block their ears.
11: I think we've done our best job to family-friendly it up as much as possible.
12: So, okay, because
11: in fact, Simo's probably family-friendly it up because he's done the audio for it.
12: This is all news to me because I obviously couldn't make it. Newborn, bit on. I would have loved to have been there, Simo. I was thinking maybe, light covers, country maybe. I don't know.
13: Well, just have a listen.
11: Okay, here we go.

0: Yes, we had to, there's a whole phrase bleeped out.
1: Yeah. What was the bleeped out phrase there, Simo?
2: Well, probably not what we can say on radio, Jeff.
1: Rhyme it.
0: Well.
1: Rhyme it.
0: Rhymes with vagina, doesn't it?
2: Yeah.
0: Does that help?
1: Nah.
2: Okay.
0: Tell you after.
1: I see. Yeah. Is it a synonym?
2: It's got two letters. It's two numbers in it.
1: Gotcha.
0: Yeah.
2: And there was also a song that rhymed with their new single, rhymed with the word, say you were at the races and you had putting a bit of a...
1: Oh, a bet on. Yes. You had a punt.
2: Yeah, you had a punt. Yep. One of the new single. Yep. One of the songs rhymed with that.
1: Yeah, good.
2: At one point, we were all yelling, oi, oi, oi, oi.
0: Yeah, we were.
1: You're a naughty boy, yeah. Simo.
2: So Lockie, my partner, came. Mate. And we had to leave because we had a dinner reservation.
1: Because you were so offended.
2: I thought, I've got to get out of there.
0: They stormed out.
2: But apparently when I left, Digilock had, what was he called?
0: He got pulled up on stage. Oh, Scouty Dave.
2: Yeah,
0: who's
2: Scouty
0: like the
2: Dave.
0: He's like backup singer, hype man.
1: Thank God you said pulled up on stage.
2: Well, sort of what
1: no
2: was
1: in the band. It could have been something very
2: no, Jack.
0: No, it almost was.
2: What was happening on stage? I'll show you the video. I can't get into it on radio.
0: The video probably won't be on socials. I don't know. Maybe it will.
2: Yeah, we thought we'd do some calls, though. 133353, when did your co-worker shock you?
0: Yeah.
2: So, like, the most shocking thing you found out about your colleague?
0: You can learn something new. Yeah.
2: The way they were speaking, I thought, Simo? I would like to hear Simo speak that way.
1: Okay. I'm coming to the next gig, mate.
2: Yeah, it was good.
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0: All around the country for your early drive home on Triple M, it's Lou and Jarch.
2: Well, we're talking when did your co-worker shock you? Because on Saturday night we went to Simo, audio producer's gig. He's a really quiet, sweet bloke, and the gig was punk, rock sort of music and a tiny little mosh.
1: Mm.
2: And there were a lot of swear words.
1: Yeah.
2: In the songs. And so it was eye-opening. I enjoyed it, though. I had a great time.
0: It was a rocking show.
2: I reckon,
1: you know, I was, during the songs, I was thinking, when did a coworker really shock me? Remember LP? It shocked me how good he was at, like, comebacks and coming at people. Remember he was playing netball, and there was that bloke, and he goes, G'day, mate, what's your name? And the bloke goes, Tom. And he goes, Tom, looks over at his mates, looks back, he goes, that's my dog's name.
0: Pretty good.
2: one of the greatest comebacks of all time. I wrote that one down in my notebook. I was like, I've got to use this.
0: Pretty good.
1: I can't believe how good you were. It just shocked me how good you were at comebacks. Anyway.
2: Dog's name.
0: Shocked me that my co-workers didn't have a sense of humour and didn't understand my common genius.
2: Was that a good one?
0: We've got to get to the calls. Shane.
1: Let's do it.
4: Hey, how's it going, fellas?
1: Good. Good, Shane. How are you going?
2: I am a great, female, mate. But all good, Shane.
1: Yeah, no,
4: yeah but you're one of the boys.
1: Yeah.
4: You're one of the boys.
1: Yeah. Yeah. Three blokes there having a great time.
2: Meet beers.
1: Mate, when did your co-worker shock you?
4: Well, I was arrived at work early one morning, put my shoes on, and a fellow co-worker had arrived not long after me, before the boss. And they had a disagreement the day before, and I proceeded to watch this bloke grab his coffee mug off the shelf and jingle his jangles in the coffee mug and then put it back on the shelf
1: and left
4: the room. And then I still sat there, put my shoes on and watched the boss man sharpen, make his cuppa as normal and walked on off having a drink.
1: A hot cup of coffee.
4: Yeah, it was. It definitely was.
2: Did you ever tell anyone or you just kept that to yourself?
4: No, mate, I just kept it myself. It was something that I just wanted to keep in the memory bank.
1: 100%.
2: Yeah, just a giggle for yourself, not a giggle for the boss.
4: Don't get in an argument with the bloke.
2: Cup full of balls.
1: Oh, dear.
2: Thanks, Shane.
1: One. Thanks, mate. John, talk to us. When did your co-worker shock you?
5: Yeah, another coffee yarn for you guys.
1: Good.
5: Pretty early in the morning, I thought I could use a cuppa. I've shouted across the workshop, who wants a cuppa? Quiet bloke down the end puts his hand up, says, yep, I'll have one. I said, how do you take it? And he yells out, up the bum.
1: The quiet co-worker.
2: Were you absolutely shocked?
5: The whole shop stopped and lost it.
1: Well, don't they do those coffee
2: silent
1: enemas?
2: Assassin.
1: You know what? Don't they do that? They do cafe, like coffee enemas.
2: Oh, yeah. I've had a friend do one of those in Thailand.
1: Friend.
2: No, it wasn't.
1: Okay, I know a friend that just got back from Thailand.
0: Yes, interesting.
2: Hey, mate, there was no time for that sort of health retreat while I was there.
1: Little clean out, Lou.
2: No, Jack. Albert, when did the COVID shock you?
1: Hey, mate.
6: Hey, guys, love the show.
1: Thank you, brother.
6: Like years ago in the late 90s, I was managing a pub in Piermont in Sydney, and our cleaner was, I don't know, late 40s, I suppose, little short, sort of dumpy lady, lovely lady. Anyway, one Saturday night, we were having a couple of drinks. She said, I looked at her watch. She said, I've got to go. I'm late for work. And I said, oh, right, where are you working? She said, oh, I work in a call centre. Oh. And I looked at her and said, well, I said, what sort of call centre? I'm like, who opens at 11 o'clock at night? She looked at me and she said, do I have to spell it out for you? I'm a phone sex operator.
2: Oh. Oh, like those ones where it's like, what are you wearing?
1: Yeah.
6: They're all back in the, you know, back page of the magazine sort of thing.
1: Yeah.
2: Gotcha. Okay. When she lives, she's a like, double life.
1: I've got to go. I'll see you tomorrow to clean the pub. Bye.
2: Kiss, kiss.
1: She gave it away.
2: Peter.
1: Pete, talk to us. When's your co-worker shock you?
7: Hey, I used to work in an office, and we had this office manager, and she was the complete white peaches and cream English woman.
1: Yep.
7: Very proper.
1: Yep.
7: Anyway, we decided to have a team building exercise of paintball, and we're all getting changed, and we've gone out into the bush, and then all of a sudden, she's come barrel rolling through the bushes, paint. Camouflage paint all on her face. She's picked up the paintball gun, and it's like an AK-47. She's just squawking and shooting everything in sight. And we all just turned and ran. We've gone, this is just wrong.
1: I love that, though, mate. I love that.
2: She's been watching too much SAS.
7: Oh,
1: yeah.
7: Rambo.
2: Yeah.
1: I love it. Thank you, mate.
2: Thanks, Peter.
1: Love it.
0: Lou and Judge on Triple M. And we're going to play Roll With It next. So if you want to win tickets, we've got some tickets to the Odyssey.
1: Awesome.
0: Give us a call on 133353. Awesome. Lou's going to do some acting, okay? Forget Matt Damon. Lou's going to do some acting next on Triple M.
3: This is the early drive home with Lou and Judge.
0: Lou and Judge on Triple M. We're playing this.
1: Just coughing all off the mic. Your eyes are watering.
2: You cough on the mic. At least I move.
1: Yeah, but you're just like eating popcorn and then coughing and then... And you look back at me, your eyes are all watery. What? Picking popcorn out of your teeth.
2: You know, it's really good. That Twix popcorn's lit.
1: It is good.
2: Yeah, you got to take it away from me. Someone's got to take it away.
1: It's bloody good.
0: We got some tickets to give away here for Christopher Nolan's The Odyssey. The epic battle is in cinemas now.
1: Oh, it's bloody good.
2: Yeah, I really want to see it. I think it's really long.
1: 3 hours.
2: Oh, that's not that
1: but
2: long.
1: But I like that in a
2: Isn't The Irishman like four?
1: Three and a half, I think. Okay, we're going to play Roll With It, shall we?
0: So how does this
1: Lulu
0: work
1: explain
0: again?
1: It.
2: You explain it. I'm playing.
1: Nah,
2: I won't neither.
0: Okay, so just to save the show, I'm going to explain it. We've got two dice. One has a character.
1: You don't know how it works.
0: Or like an accent that Lou will have to do.
1: Yeah.
0: One has a emotion that she'll have to convey.
1: That's right.
0: And then she'll be reading lyrics to a mystery song. And it'll be up to our contestants to guess what song Lou's character is reading.
2: Thank you, LP. We've got Amanda and Grant on the line. Hi, guys.
8: Hi. Hi, Grant, not Grant.
1: Yeah, thank you, Grant. I was going to say,
2: what did I say?
1: Grant.
2: Well, I had a bunion called Grant.
1: A bunion? Oh, God. Sorry, Grant. Yeah, she had a growth on her foot.
2: Well, I don't know if it was a bunion. I didn't ever get diagnosed by the doctor, but it was just like a hard callus, and I called him Grant.
1: Okay, I'm going to roll.
2: Sorry, Grant.
1: Grant.
2: No, didn't you say it was...
1: No, it's Grant.
2: Grant. Sorry, I'll be quiet.
1: It's fine.
0: Let's roll the dice.
1: All right. I'm going to roll the emotion one first.
0: Okay. It's rolling.
2: Oh, crying.
1: Okay, this is going to push your acting skills, Lulu.
2: Yeah, I'm not much of a crier.
1: Yeah, you are.
2: No, I'm not.
1: Now, okay.
0: What is it?
1: Spanish.
0: Spanish.
2: Which is very on trend for the FIFA World Cup.
1: Correct.
2: True.
0: Although it was Argentinian tears this morning.
2: True.
0: Okay, Lou,
1: sorry for my ignorance. Do Argentinians speak Spanish?
2: Yes,
0: they do,
1: So there you go.
0: Yeah, so there were Spanish tears.
2: Okay.
0: So, Amanda, Grant, buzz in with your name. The moment you think you know what song
1: it's Grant.
0: Lou is reading the lyrics for. Go, Lou.
2: Standing at the limit of an endless ocean.
1: Oh.
2: Stranded like a runway.
1: Make
2: lost
1: it legible.
2: At sea.
1: Gonna understand what you're saying.
2: City on a rainy day down in the harbour.
8: Oh, that's Sitting by the dock of the bay.
1: No.
0: No.
1: And you must buzz.
2: No?
0: buzz in with your name.
8: Grant.
2: Sorry, Grant was not my little bunion. Okay. Watching as the grey clouds shadow the bay, looking everywhere because I had to find you. This is not the way that I remember it here. Anyone will tell you it's a prisoner island.
1: The accent's gone.
2: Oh, yeah, I know.
8: I know where we are now.
2: Hidden in the summer for a million years. Great Southern.
8: Great Southern Land.
2: Great Southern Land.
0: Oh, you're saying because Amanda buzzed.
1: Listen, the rules of the game is a buzz.
0: Wow.
1: Grant, we must buzz.
0: Hang on. Well,

0: Great work.
1: Well done.
2: Well done, Amanda. You're going to see the Odyssey.
1: Well, well, thank you, Lou. Well done on the acting, Lou. Oh, thanks, guys.
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2: Triple M. You got Lou and Judge.
1: Sorry, that's my excavator. Because I'm renovating a house.
12: All right. Thought that was you making sounds.
1: Nah, it was an excavator, mate.
12: Excavator.
1: Excavator.
12: You've said
1: excavator,
12: that
1: excavator.
12: I've let it slide for a long time. I feel like you've merged escalator and excavator.
1: Yeah, this exact conversation with Lockie. I said, is it excavator? And he said...
12: I've just let it slide. Nah, excavation.
1: I'm going to call it excavator.
12: Okay.
1: And it's my renovations, so stay out of it.
12: All right.
2: Okay, but you got to call, now you got to call escalators, escalators.
12: Escalators.
1: No, anyway, over the weekend moved into our new home, which we're going to be renovating.
12: We.
1: Jack, I will be helping out.
12: Yeah, with a vino and a thin durry looking over him. Smoke. You missed the spot. Darling, his feet dipped into a pool that you don't even have somehow. You've got a little dog on your lap. You've missed something in the excavator.
1: It actually is sort of like already what's happened.
12: Oh, this poor bugger.
1: So Lockie, my partner, nice. Amazing, has just been doing, we haven't started the like proper renovations yet. It's livable for now. It's great.
12: Yeah.
1: We're so happy. But I've already sort of started putting my 2 cents in. Like at the moment, the shower is just a shower curtain.
12: Mm.
1: And I was like, well, we'll just go to Bunnings and we'll just get like a stick-on glass wall until we renovate the bathroom and we'll just stick it on. He was like, that's not
12: how anything works.
1: How it works. And I was like, no, definitely like there's like seals. I was like, you can just stick them on, Lock. And he was like,
12: the state of you to tell him, who is a tradie, by the way,
1: yeah.
12: To tell him, no. That's not how it works, champ.
2: I think you've got to, if you're going to tell him that stuff, you have to go to the warehouse, like, store yourself.
1: I love Bunnings.
2: And tell this to the people that work there.
12: Yeah.
1: I love Bunnings so much. So, anyway, we're wandering around and we're getting all the things we need. You know, he needs methylated spirits to get stuff off the windows and extra.
12: To deal with you.
1: extra locks and stuff like that. And I'm going, don't forget to do that, don't forget to do that. Anyway, he's doing the back doors that open out into the backyard, and he closes the door accidentally, and the keys are inside. So I was like, oh, you've locked us out, but lucky he hadn't done one of the windows yet or whatever.
12: His name's Lockie Smith.
1: Exactly.
12: Locksmith. Very good.
2: I hadn't thought about
1: And he that, gets his, what's the one where you scrape? The scraper.
12: Yep.
1: And he's sort of weaving between, and I'm going, oh, no, careful, you're going to break the doors. Don't you going to break the doors? And he's like, and then he goes, if you...
12: It's starting to get to me.
1: He goes, if you want me to renovate and you want to help out, he's like, you're going to have to just let me do my thing. And I was like, you know what? Fair. When we were at Bunnings, I'm obviously wandering around like a child and things are catching my eyes. And I'm like, oh, we must get that. They got these tiny little Bunnings buckets. So I just stopped asking and just started throwing things in the bucket that I wanted.
2: How big's the bucket, though?
1: It's cute. It's so tiny. Like, you could put your toothbrush in it or something. And your toothpaste. So I just thought any tips and tricks for renovating, not to deal with me, just in terms of renovation.
12: Well, yeah. If you've got any of those.
2: Like Reno's gone wrong, I think it'd be good to hear what not to do.
1: Yeah, because then I can learn and I can pass it on to Lockie.
2: Like renovation disasters.
1: Yeah.
2: You know?
1: Because I need a list of what not to do.
12: I reckon we'll get a bloke called Lockie Smith calling up pretty soon.
1: Telling his side of the story.
2: 133353 is our number. We want your renovation, not nightmare stories.
12: We want to hear your yarns.
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2: You're listening to Lou and Judge on Triple M. And give us a call right now on 133353. We want to hear about your renovations gone wrong.
12: We'd love to hear them.
1: I'm in the... Well, we haven't started just yet, but soon we'll be in the midst of renovating. And I was sort of trying to help my partner Lockie out over the weekend, giving him some tips and tricks, saying we could just stick on a glass wall.
12: Giving him tips
1: in the bathroom until we renovate.
12: Lulu's tips and tricks. There needs to be you need to do a segment on your Instagram of like Lulu's renovation tips, and it's you genuinely telling him what you think. You know what I mean?
1: It
12: should be done.
1: I like it, Jack.
12: I think maybe that's a good idea.
1: I like it. I've written it down. All right, renovations gone wrong. Mark, what happened?
20: Hey, guys. How you going?
1: Good, thanks, Mark.
12: How you going?
20: Not too bad.
12: That's right.
20: So my wife and I bought our first house a couple of years ago, and you know, it's expensive buying a house. So to save a couple of bucks, we thought we'd paint the walls ourselves.
2: Okay.
20: The original walls were a beautiful light baby blue, which was just not great. So we got our first bucket of paint. We had about 15 members of the family come over to help paint to save some money.
2: Yep.
20: And the first thing I did after trying the first wall was, oh, great, let's just start in this other room. So I picked up the 20-litre bucket of paint with the lid still off. I tripped and dropped the entire bucket on the floor.
2: Mate.
20: Yeah.
1: Carpet? That wood?
20: Was,
1: what?
20: It was timber flooring. We were planning on sanding it, but...
0: Just admin that you do not need.
1: Does that mean you had to rip it all up and get rid of it?
20: Yeah, we decided to get floating floorboards over the top, which was another $6,000. So,
1: yikes. Okay, note to self, put the lid on the paint.
0: Yeah, smart. Yeah, this is all learning for you, Lulu.
1: I know. All I'm not learning. A great painter. Oh, I can colour in. Perhaps I can paint.
0: Oh, my God. This is what Lockie has to deal with. You can colour. You can barely do that.
1: Oh, Jack, keep it to yourself.

0: Reno disasters, mate. How you going?
1: What are we laughing about? I missed that.
0: Oh, Lou's just, she's mad today, to be honest with you.
2: I said, Jack, when is she leave it good? To yourself.
0: Yeah, good point. Good point.
1: Yeah.
0: Matt.
1: That's all right. I was, about 3 years ago, bought a complete renovation sort of style house, and one of the first jobs was to get rid of the back pergola, like super old house. I think it was built in 1960, so we're talking rotted timber.
0: Yep.
1: Yeah. And up on a little, not a massive ladder, just like a 8-foot ladder. I may have been using a 2-stroke chainsaw. Just got, you'll know this, Judge. You just get to that last little bit of timber and you're just trying to nip it off.
0: Brother.
1: And, it nipped off pretty quick and knocked me off the ladder.
2: Oh.
1: Flat on my ass. I didn't get hurt, luckily. I might have just had a little bruised leg or something, but, it scared me big time. But yeah, the first thing was to do just get the phone and make sure I snapshotted it for the boys.
0: Of course, mate, it's more important.
2: You should have had your phone set up on a tripod to be.
1: Oh, 100%. Hey, Judge, yeah. I just had one question. Are you a new dad?
0: I am daddy, by the way.
1: Wow. I actually just realised that just now. Yeah, I just thought I'd check in with you.
0: Yeah, I haven't really spoken about it too much.
2: Yeah, we need more Hank chat.
0: Mitch, you're a weapon.
2: Hey,
0: thank
2: also,
0: you,
2: just use a professional, guys.
3: Yeah, and Kate, who texted in, tried to put in a dog door herself and ended up making a bunch of holes in her wall.
0: Nailed
2: that. That would probably be me.
0: That's still you.
3: I'm very actually worried about you and your house now, Lou.
0: So am I.
2: Don't worry, I got steel cat boots.
0: Oh.
3: But
4: the early drive home with Lou and Judge.
3: It is Lou and Judge on Triple M. Time for this. We got $100 suspended Red Rooster. $10 whole roast chickens Monday to Wednesday only at Red Rooster, Australia's favourite roast.
2: I love chicken.
0: That's good value.
2: Hey, I've just got something I'd just like to say quickly, not you versus you related.
0: It's you versus Lou, bud.
2: Yeah. I've got a feeling you're playing the U vs. Lou opener as loud as you can. It's going to be a prank at the end of the year. It's going to be all jammed together, Judge, and I go, now.
0: Yeah,
3: I've got to say, long time I'd have to commit to such a terrible joke.
2: It's like quite a big
3: the payoff would
2: though.
3: Not be. Would it be?
0: Yeah.
3: I was playing it a bit louder.
0: Yeah, nice, I'm with LP.
2: Nice way to palm it off.
0: It's not loud enough so as to be great. Yeah, I'm with LP. I just think it's loud.
2: Well,
0: I'm
2: with you versus Lou, and welcome, Sean.
5: Hello.
2: Hi.
0: How are you, sweetheart?
5: Good, mate. Good.
0: Good, thank you.
2: Why did you call him sweetheart?
0: It just seems like a sweet bloke. Now, Sean.
2: You love the movie Shaun of the Dead?
0: Now, Sean.
5: Yeah.
0: You know what? Now, bugger it, Sean. Explain that joke.
2: His name's Sean, and there's a movie called Shaun of the Dead.
0: But
2: do you like Sean Connery?
0: What about the sweetheart bit?
2: What?
0: How does it relate?
2: You calling him sweetheart?
0: Yep. How does that relate to Shaun of the Dead?
2: Because his name's Sean.
0: Yeah, but how does a sweetheart relate to Shaun of the Dead? I'm pulling you up on these jokes, mate. It's not good enough. Lift your game.
2: I wasn't even...
0: No, Delvin, lift your game. Sean...
2: I wasn't comparing it to sweetheart. I was just because his name's Sean.
0: You said, why did you call him sweetheart? Is it because of Shaun of the Dead? And I said, why is there a sweetheart in Shaun of the Dead?
2: I didn't say because of Shaun of the Dead. I don't remember saying
3: Josh,
2: that.
3: Josh, might be best to move on from this one, mate.
0: Let's move on.
3: Yeah.
0: Hey, Dalton, game lifter, please.
2: Whatever.
0: Sean, I called you a sweetheart because of Shaun of the Dead, mate. Now, the way this is going to work is I'm going to read the questions first.
2: 2 minutes of everyone's lives I'll never get back.
0: First to answer. You sound like Steph. First to answer gets the point. no, you got no need to buzz in. You just got to answer quickly. Are you ready, mate?
5: Yeah, ready. Let's go.
0: All right, Lulu, are you ready?
2: I am, sweetheart.
0: Is that because of Shaun of the Dead?
5: Okay.
0: I'm so sorry, mate. It starts now. Who scored the winning goal in today's FIFA World Cup final?
2: The guy in Barcelona. The guy from the Spanish team, Massad.
5: Torres.
0: That's correct. Which famous real-life couple are starring alongside one another in The Odyssey?
2: Zendaya and Tom.
0: Correct.
2: Sure.
0: Tom.
2: Holland.
0: Correct. Name the three countries that made up the Triple Entente in World War One.
2: Germany, Italy, France. Germany, Italy, Russia. Germany, Italy, Switzerland.
0: It's UK, France, Russia.
2: So close.
0: Tough one. Don't even know what the Triple Entente is, to be honest with you.
2: Sounds
0: fancy. I was made for loving you as a song by which famous rock band?
2: ACDC.
0: I'm giving it to Sean because you're just jumping over me. It was Kiss. In which state would you find the Margaret River?
5: Western Australia.
0: That's correct. What is the colloquial term for a

0: Rotating tray often placed on a table to aid in distributing food.
1: Lazy Susan.
0: That is correct, Louisa. Other than JB, name one of the artists that performed at the FIFA World Cup
1: Madonna.
0: Final halftime show. That's
1: Shakira.
0: Correct. That's correct, Louisa. Which sport does Kyle Chalmers compete in?
2: Swimming.
0: Sean, what body of water separates Australia and New Zealand?
1: Pacific Ocean.
3: No.
2: Bass Strait?
0: No, that's Tassie. It's in
2: it
0: the,
2: is a Pacific Ocean.
0: No,
2: it
0: was.
1: Yeah, I agree with you, Sean. Let's get up on Judge.
0: No. It's the Tasman Sea.
1: Same.
0: Guys.
1: Same.
0: You're both. You're from Kerry. What city is People First Stadium located in?
1: Perth.
3: No.
1: Alabama.
2: Melbourne.
0: No, think higher. Think Queensland.
1: Townsville.
3: No.
0: It's the Goldie.
3: Okay, I think Sean
0: four
3: was...
0: for Sean.
3: Yeah,
1: well done,
3: there
1: Sean.
3: You go.
1: We'll get off air now.
0: Good on you, mate.
3: We'll get off air now.
2: Okay. See you, Spinner.
1: See you, Spinner.
3: Lou and Judge on Triple M. Coming up, potentially, Lou and Judge could be, at some point, calling your boss.
0: Oh, yes.
3: Triple M.
4: Triple M's early drive home with Lou and Judge.
3: Triple M, it is Lou and Judge.
0: You don't know that 100% though, do you?
1: I'm here. Damn it, I looked. I was trying to write my name without looking.
0: Super easy to
3: And I was right. It is Lewin Judge on Triple M.
0: That is.
1: I'm Judge.
0: God. Listen, I wanted to talk to you about something.
1: Oh, do we have to?
0: You ever wanted to start a company?
1: Many a time. I've thought of plenty of good ideas.
0: We technically have.
1: We do have one, Jack.
0: Yeah, true.
1: Together.
0: Forever. Now, listen up. There's a bloke who owns a company where employees anonymously complain about their boss and he shows up to yell at them for you.
1: That right? feels illegal.
0: It's called the Venting Outlet, if anyone wants to use it. He's been creating viral videos based on people's workplace frustrations. So he'll call out managers for micromanagement, low wages, toxic workplace. You know, if you work with an imbecile, that can be.
1: Imagine there's just two of you.
3: What was his number?
0: Yeah, Venting Outlet. I think we might.
1: Imagine there's just two of you in the office and he turns up. It's just your boss and you. Like, who did it? It's anonymous.
0: Yes.
1: Well, there's only one other bloke, Bruce. It's got to be you.
0: Yeah. Yeah. Look, his videos are scripted, but many are saying we need a genuine service that does this.
1: I would love that here.
0: So, have you ever really wanted to give it to any of your bosses?
1: I've never really had a boss that I... Oh, actually, there was a bloke in New Zealand I didn't like.
0: Really?
1: Real micromanager.
0: Yeah.
1: This is not in radio. This is when I jumped for like 2 years to just not be in radio, which was silly.
0: You jumped for 2 years? Weight loss journey.
1: Yeah, it was me and Jenny Craig.
0: Have you ever had a boss you really wanted to scream at, mate?
3: Yeah.
1: Just imagine him jumping.
0: 2 years?
1: Stop.
3: Yeah, I did have a boss I wanted to scream at. This would be good. I don't need to say. I'm going to remain anonymous about which job that was.
0: And that's the point of the service.
3: Yeah.
0: Anonymity. I've had plenty of them.
1: Well, I'd be one of them.
0: As I said, plenty of them.
3: What's this plant venting out? Yeah, I might give him a bloody pill.
0: It's just you and me in the office at Wee Me Well, and he shows up.
1: saying all these things I've only told you. And I'm like, well, it can't be Violet. Yeah, it can't be Willie.
0: You're supposed to be here in 10 minutes, you idiot. I was supposed to be gone. Look, we actually want to bring the service to life for you.
1: Mm. Yeah.
0: So if you want to call us now on 133353, tell us the most annoying thing about your boss. We'll keep you anonymous. We'll change your voice, do whatever.
1: Yeah.
0: And you just vent to us. Let loose.
1: Mm-hmm.
0: This is what we're here for. We're here for you. We're here to do this for you.
3: Yeah.
0: Call us now. 133353.
3: Yeah, call us now. And then I reckon tomorrow we might hear from some people.
1: Yeah.
3: See how we're going to attack this thing.
0: That feels right.
1: Because we've got to do the DM soon.
0: Very good point.
1: Yeah.
0: Very important. Yeah. Give us a bell. Let's do this.
3: Lou and Judge on Triple M.
4: This is the early drive home with Lou and Judge.
3: Lou and Judge on Triple M, and we have come to that very, very sad time, haven't we?
0: Yeah, we have.
1: Oh, I'm actually quite ready to go home.
0: Do you want to know why I'm sad?
1: Why?
0: Because during the break, LP said we were much cooler. He thought we were much cooler in person before actually meeting us and getting to know us.
3: Yeah.
1: It's probably what most people think.
3: Never meet your heroes, kids.
1: Yeah.
0: So we were your heroes.
1: Oh, I'll
0: interesting.
1: Take that.
3: Were.
0: Hey.
3: Were.
0: Don't matter.
3: Were.
0: We were, mate.
1: Doesn't matter.
3: Ripped the poster off my bedroom wall.
0: What? Where are you?
3: Were.
1: Jack. When did you get too excited? We got some DMs. Man was eaten by lion on South African tour. So this was a wild call we had from Duncan. A lot of people are coming to me like, list top 100 things that never happened.
0: Wait, hold on. the internet was cynical about something.
1: Yeah, crazy. I know.
0: Louisa, I don't believe you.
1: Yeah, I know. Wow.
0: I wouldn't believe a word of it.
1: Someone said, you need to recall Duncan. I need a deep dive on that story. I do agree. We didn't really get enough info.
0: Mate, how much do you want? A little Japanese fella jumped out of a out of a bus.
1: Yeah.
0: And got
1: yeah.
0: eaten.
1: I know, but
0: by
1: it just...
0: a lion. I don't know how much further I want to go
1: no,
0: into
1: No, I don't
0: that.
1: Want a deep... Oh, yeah, you're actually right. Didn't think of it in that way. But mm. it was just like a what? What time of day, you know? What was the weather
0: yeah,
1: doing?
0: Actually, I could get more. I'm, yeah. Okay, I'm yeah. with you.
1: Most people would be haunted by seeing a man taken and eaten alive by lions. Duncan sees it as a lighthearted, ice-breaking anecdote.
3: Did have he that did. Energy,
1: he was like,
3: yeah.
1: and he got, and we were like, what, Duncan?
0: Duncan's disdain for human life knows no bounds. It was literally like him describing to someone that the charcuterie board at the hotel he was staying at wasn't up to scratch.
1: Yes. yeah, but that giggle, like, it was yeah, just, the quince paste was off.
0: Yeah, and then he got eaten. Oh, okay.
1: You put on a Kiwi accent for that.
0: Yeah, okay, right. Yeah, then he was eaten like that.
3: Yeah, that's better.
0: Yeah, better. Okay, right.
1: This one is a pretty rogue comment. The lion ordered Uber Eats.
3: Mm.
1: The internet is a wild, wild place.
3: It is. We did actually have a few people reach out saying this type of stuff happens more than you'd think.
1: Mm.
3: Really? You know, so maybe could have been a fair dinkum yarn.
0: Well, this is the thing. People are going, oh, we couldn't find anything about it. I think it would be the prerogative of the touring company to not get as much media attention as they
1: could. Oh,
0: claim
1: I you know agree, what I mean?
0: Because then that will stop the tourists.
3: True.
0: From coming up, you know what I mean? So yeah. who knows? This is a big, Duncan's uncovered a conspiracy.
3: True.
0: Of potential Duncan Japanese.
1: Can't.
0: It's close.
3: It's close to some.
0: It's close. Oh. Hey, listen, I love you.
3: It's all good.
0: We love you.
3: Hey, at Lou and Judge on socials to hear that full story.
0: We love you. We're going. We're out of here.
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15: 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We're joined by the great Damien Barrett.
16: It's time for Damien Barrett to wrap up the weekend in footy.
3: Bit of news kicking around purple as we welcome you.
17: Hello, Jim. Hello, Bill. There is.
16: With his positives.
18: We're all positive.
3: Oh, that's it. Straight in.
18: 18 winners in the weekend, Bill.
16: And negatives.
19: So, of all bad
3: news. Now, I said before, we love having you in on a Monday, purple.
17: Yes.
3: I'm not sure it was the best round of footy for the year. The one just completed.
17: It's probably a fair call.
3: It's pretty ordinary games.
17: Although, try saying that to Essendon supporters,
3: Jim. That was a great
17: game. Got a win.
3: Well done. Where do we start with the positives?
17: Well, let's start with Kenny Hinckley being named the Tasmania Devils coach coming into the competition. Yet to be given the official licence, as I keep reminding people, that's a provisional licence, right. But it's clearly going to happen because he's now been appointed today. As per the announcement in Tasmania, Bill, your great mate Kenny Hinckley,
3: five-year
17: deal. Obviously, one of those 5 years will be next year when they're not actually playing. So it's a good deal for him, and I think it's a good decision. And he's going to hit the market pretty quickly, and they already have with their approaches to senior players. And Ken's just going to continue that that drive and that agenda.
20: Oh, we can aim for the top. We can aim for as big as we can, and anyway, we won't not try. We'll go after everything that's possible, and we'll make sure we give it a great shot. You know. There'll be knockbacks, there'll be turndowns, but there'll be some yeses, and that's what we'll get. So, but we won't put any limits on who we're going after. We'll just go after the right people. I'm going to keep saying that. They have to be the right people, not just people.
17: So as we know, Jim, they've had clauses that the AFL has granted them on top of the list concessions they'll get with access to players in this year's draft going into the 2027 season, and again, the raft of massive picks they'll get in the 27 draft going into the 28 season. But the access to players who are at footy clubs at the moment and the special dispensation, multi-millions of dollars of dispensation to attack these players, they're not going to die wondering on it. Brendan Gale came in Triple M Friday huddle about a month ago and indicated, as best you can read, Bill, that they won't use it for one player, which to me was take Nick Dacos, the Nick Dacos type out of the equation. But still leaves the Tom Green type of player, someone who was a very, very, very good player at his footy club and has been a long, I suppose, time target for the Tassie team. Ryan Manson.
3: Colby McKercher, Riley Sanders, like they'll go for their local
17: Tassie,
3: boys, surely.
17: They are again.
21: Alex Pearce.
3: Yep.
17: Alex Pearce has been the one who's been pretty strongly linked in recent times, Bill. Yeah, a leader of the obviously Fremantle Footy Club at the moment and someone who has got the links down there in Tassie. Again, other names who've been out there for some time, Bo McCreary from Collingwood and Ryan Mansell. These are all yet to be determined and they can't sign in the AFL system, as we know. They cannot sign deals until basically in that October trade period. So
3: next year, by the way.
17: Next year, by the way, for these people. But again, in a subsequent interview, Brendan Gale did basically allude to they've got some very strong verbal guarantees from multiple players.
21: It was a bit of a surprise, to be honest, because I think he got interviewed Saturday. They must have loved his interview.
17: Yeah, I think you'll
21: find or did they always have him marked? Because we all thought it might have been Bucks.
17: That was the early feel. And the problem that Nathan Buckley had at the time, Melbourne sacked Simon Goodwin, where he was asked to be a big part That's of that right, process. Yeah. And he wanted a timeline put on that. Well, I get the job before I have to say yes or no to Tassie. He wanted Tassie, basically, yeah. but he obviously got overlooked for that job by Ken Hinckley's outcome today. We love a little of toing and froing, don't we, when it comes to the big bulls in the paddocks. And the departing chief executive officer of the GWS team on the weekend, it was on...
15: 3RW
17: on the weekend had this to say about the incoming Devils.
1: Mm-hmm. Look, I think Tasmania looms large just because of the sheer offers that you hear that they are going to make. And look, to be honest, my view is they need to make those. I don't think it's a super attractive proposition to go and play at Tasmania. I mean, my own view is it's a nice place to visit. I don't think it's an unbelievable place to have a career and live.
17: So that's one opinion, Jim. Geez. And then Brendan Gale had a little bit to work out in the 48 hours after that comment, because you have to then officially bed down the finer details of the Ken Hinckley deal. But when asked today, he was clearly ready for a reply.
2: A bit rich of Dave to lean in, given he's never lived here. And in fact, he's never lived in West Sydney either. The Prince of Balmoral, I think, Dave Matthews. So I'll leave it at that. I love Dave. He's done a great job. And, no offence taken. Oh,
17: he loves Dave. That.
21: So hadn't he lived out at West Sydney?
17: Nah, none of them do.
22: I was about to say, I would like to know one person.
21: I tell you what, he spoke well today. He was very authentic. He was very passionate. And he spoke about the three C's, which I reckon the president loved, because he mentioned them too. The three C's are character, care, and connection.
22: Right.
21: So good on,
17: you
21: Kenny.
17: You should adopt something like that in your way of life, I think.
21: Well, I think I do.
22: Just any C.
21: I'm a good character.
22: Rather than the one you drop all the time.
21: I care about you blokes.
22: A bomb you drop.
21: Yeah, and you're a
22: first
21: bomb.
22: One back. Exactly.
21: Yes.
17: Tex dropped a bomb on the weekend. But we get
22: interesting
17: that,
22: like... you mentioned Tex, because he dropped a bomb. He was on air for a minute. Not less than a minute.
17: It wasn't a minute.
22: No, I reckon it was 30 or 40
21: 42 seconds.
22: Already
21: seconds.
22: Had a bomb dropped.
21: 42.
22: And then knew he had to claw some ground back, Raps. So he went after our man Purple, which made me giggle. Have a listen.
21: Not in Broken Hill now, Tex.
22: Sorry.
21: He thought we're
17: got the headphones and the microphone in front of you, Tex.
23: What's the... Yeah. Oh, right, Purple. Funny, is it Purple?
17: Just try and keep it together, mate.
23: Jeez, those glasses are getting thicker.
17: Some of the current clubs were still playing in the 60s.
21: No, I like what he's coming from. I like it. Yeah.
22: Let
21: like
22: him go with the craft.
24: He's working it out.
23: Did he ask you, Purple? He went for me.
22: He went after you.
21: He was after you. He
17: needed the spud theory, wasn't it? When you need to break glass in an emergency,
22: that's it.
17: Go me.
22: Just go to, that's
21: or
22: what
21: belt
22: he did.
21: Someone.
17: Yeah. Like Friday night, Bill. You looking forward to that?
21: I am. Yeah. I am. Just see where the Cats are at. Melbourne have been playing good footy. They're good to watch. He's
17: any,
21: flying. Any Stephen King.
17: Dim sim ads at the MCG.
21: No, please, not this week. No.
17: Any dog poo ads at the MCG?
21: No, I'll see what else I can just provide for you guys just for a bit of content.
22: Give the ads a rest. Just for the end of the rest of the year, no more.
21: Not bad.
22: No. No.
21: Coin's
22: no more.
21: Good. Coin's good.
22: No, forget about the coin and think about your mates.
17: He's giving you advice there, Bill. I think you should take it.
21: Shut up, Damien. I'll get Tex onto you.
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21: Time now.
22: All right, go on then.
21: I tell you what, well done. The World Cup champions are Spain.
26: Loaded in by Martinez. Spain made first contact. Ferran Torres away. Spain are the champions. Spain have seized their second star. The kings of Europe have conquered the world.
22: The boo's running out.
21: 106th minute. So it was nil all boring game.
15: Well,
21: that
15: was the 120th minute. That was the end of the game.
21: The end of the game there. Yeah, I know. But defeated Argentina nil.
27: Assistencia de Xavi, més capreta per Messi, Messi, Messi, Messi, Messi, Messi, Messi, Messi, Messi, Messi, encara Messi, encara Messi, encara Messi, encara Messi, encara Messi, encara Messi, encara Messi, encara Messi, encara Messi, encara Messi, encara Messi, encara Messi, gol, gol, gol, gol, gol.
21: They were poor.
22: Two shots a goal.
21: Spain had 20 shots a goal. They were unreal. They deserved it, Jim. Yes. The other mob, so negative, Argentina. So negative.
22: But that's not how they've traditionally played.
21: I don't know what they
22: world
21: were thinking.
22: Game.
21: Badly coached on the day.
22: Wow.
21: Spain World Cup champions for the second time in the country's history.
22: Yep.
21: They dominated this game. Likely to be Lionel Messi's final World Cup match, they're saying, and he was very, very, very quiet. Spain only conceded one goal for the entire tournament. One goal.
22: Wow.
21: Well done to the goalie.
22: Yep, bloody oath.
21: Fewest ever by a winning nation, and they've also, now they hold the record now for the longest unbeaten run in history, 38 in a row.
22: Wow.
15: Do you want to hear
22: the
15: goal?
21: This is it. This is old Torres!
26: Lamine Yamal, Pedro Porro, Williams, and thundered into Spain by Ferran Torres! At last, at long, long last, Spain's magic moment!
21: Currently hold the Women's World Cup right now also. So it's a bloody good effort.
15: Great effort.
21: They play tennis. They're a good nation for sports people.
22: They play tennis.
21: They're good tennis players. They've got good money.
15: Who's the leading one at the moment?
21: I'd say...
22: Will?
21: No. Torres Alcatraz?
22: Alcatraz.
21: But they are. They're a very good sporting nation. Yes. Well done to Spain. They fully deserve that. Yes. And during the trophy presentation, Jim, Donald Trump, of course, had to present the World Cup. And he didn't get off stage.
22: He wouldn't leave.
21: It was very awkward.
22: Like old mate who did the full spin.
21: That's it. Exactly. He wouldn't leave.
15: Frank Lowy.
22: Yeah, Frankie. Mm. He stayed on the stage like Frankie did.
21: And during the presentation, SBS had a hot mic moment. Have a listen to this.
26: In 2026, the champions of the world are Spain.
0: It's now, so they can edit him out of that.
21: That was Trump.
22: We
21: can edit him out if we have to.
15: I think that might have been our man Tommy Yorks. He probably gets that one too.
21: Tommy.
22: Oh, come on, Tommy.
21: Argentine coach Lionel Scaloni broke down in tears in the press conference. Have a listen.
4: Es justo que me pueda tomar este tiempo y,
21: it's very
4: y pensarlo.
21: Painful. I'm very sorry.
4: Este lugar es maravilloso, maravilloso. Es un
21: I'm very sorry.
4: Lugar soñado. Que en mi vida pensé que pensamos
21: sorry.
4: Todos los chicos del cuerpo técnico estar
21: sorry.
4: En ese lugar. Entonces para seguir se necesitan un montón de cosas, sobre todo volver a resetearse,
21: okay,
4: volver
21: yeah.
4: a formar un grupo.
22: Might have been a bit understand. Probably doesn't mean a lot to our audience.
21: No, unless you're Argentinian
22: and can speak Spanish.
21: It's very painful, and I'm very sorry. Right. Was the gist
22: you
21: of that?
22: You could have just said it. Yeah.
21: Yeah, I probably should have had a listen to that audio. Maybe the producer.
22: He throws Will straight so quickly.
21: Yeah. The halftime show, it was big. They had Madonna, Justin Bieber, Shakira, Burner Boy. Went on a bit long, I think. Madonna made her entrance in a dune buggy driven by Ronaldo.
22: Ooh.
21: Did you see that?
22: Mm.
21: That was interesting.
22: Yep.
21: Ted Lasso made a cameo appearance.
22: Right. Ted.
21: And guess who were there, Jim?
22: Who?
21: Our favourites.
4: Fingers be home.
21: The Muppets.
22: Swedish Chef.
4: Yeavers, beer, horn, beer, steer.
21: Moot, moot, moot. The Muppets were there, Jimmy
22: it
21: boy.
22: It didn't get rave reviews, the halftime show.
21: Well, you didn't. I'll tell you who didn't like it. Wayne Rooney.
5: Highlights from the 11-minute show.
7: I've got all the marbles when it finished.
5: Didn't enjoy it at all.
7: I like a lot of the matters, but I thought it was crap.
5: So miserable.
7: That's it, obviously.
5: Tell you what else you get on the BBC, honest reviews.
21: Yeah, he wasn't
22: there. One of the Oasis boys, I think.
15: Said it was crap.
21: Crap.
22: Nice belting down the fairway.
21: The Poms, they won the bronze medals 6-4.
22: Yeah.
21: What about that? That was unbelievable.
22: So, what did they win, Rebs?
21: What did they win?
22: Oh, Rebs, anyway. You're already in Bali.
21: Yeah, hang on. So it led 4-0 at half time.
22: 6-4 in the end.
21: 6-4.
22: So
21: Poms
22: won
21: Jim.
22: What,
21: Raps?
22: Bronze.
15: Funnily enough, Stormzy is English too.
22: Stormzy's English.
21: Yeah. So the Poms. No World Cup.
22: No.
21: No Ashes.
22: No.
21: No Prime Minister.
22: No.
21: No air conditioning.
22: No. They have got some air conditioning.
21: Well, and I think they've got a Prime Minister today.
15: Andy Burnham.
21: What's his name?
15: Andy Burnham.
21: Good on you, Andy. Good luck over there.
15: Yeah, right.
21: Sleep
22: easily now.
21: Anyway, Spain, right. Too good.
22: Well done.
21: Well done.
22: All right, no more World Cup fat for 4 years. Oh. Will we still be on air then?
21: I think we're done, Jim. We've got about 4 minutes.
15: Can we announce what's happening as of next week? Well, Monday next week, Com Games fat.
22: No!
21: Oh, no!
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16: Let's talk to someone who has 6 Com Games medals, including her version of Neapolitan ice cream with gold, silver and bronze in the 100 metres backstroke.
6: Gian Rooney wins for Australia. It's gold.
16: Please welcome Gian Rooney.
22: I reckon Gian Rooney.
21: Yes, he is, Jim.
22: You might have been one of our first guests on this show.
21: Wow.
22: 16 years ago.
8: I might have been. Isn't that extraordinary? That's amazing, isn't it, David?
22: You've always been brilliant to us, so we appreciate that, of course. When are you off?
8: I'm off tomorrow morning. So this is quite fishing, actually. You're one of my last interviews before I head over, so that's pretty nice.
21: It is. And where do we find you nowadays, Gian?
8: I am a farmer in the northern rivers of New South Wales when I'm not in the city. So I'm about 40 minutes inland of Byron Bay, 30 minutes out of Lismore. I'm between the Hemsworths and the floods.
21: You're a macadamium. Or is that how you say it? Macadamium? Macadamium, a farmer. You grow nuts. You grow nuts, yeah? How does that work? Do they grow and then drop off or something off the leaves or the branches?
8: Goodness, of course I was going to get the most special question with the special pronoun.
21: Yep.
8: What's the name? Macadamia farmer.
21: That's it.
8: Is what you were trying. Hey, Bill, that's right. Yes, they're quite amazing in the fact they're a rainforest tree. They're native to this area. And so they don't mind having wet feet too badly, and they are ripe when they fall on the ground.
21: That's
8: when there's enough to justify going to pick them up, you send the machine out and harvest.
22: Let's swing on to what you're about to do, which is get on a plane and travel to watch swimming, which you have done ever since you stopped getting on a plane to actually swim yourself.
8: Can you believe I'm 20 years retired? This is what's amazing about the Commonwealth for me is that I started – my first Australian team was the 1998 Commonwealth Games in Kuala Lumpur in Malaysia. And my final Australian swim team was the 2006 Commonwealth Games in Melbourne. So kind of bookended my career, and it feels quite full circle coming back to a Commonwealth Games. So I'm pretty excited to head over to Glasgow, I must admit.
21: I've been watching the Dolphins for a while now as they build up to Glasgow. So I've been very impressed with Sam Short. I think Sam Short might win the 400, the 800, and the 1500 G.
8: He very well could win the 2 as well, Bill. That was very well read off your research notes in front of you that was given by someone else. But Sam had an incredible trials and Australian championships. Only the third Australian man to win the 200, the 400, the 800, and the 1500 at the Australian titles one meet. So he is on fire. And you know what I love about Sam?
21: What?
8: He really has never had a great run. Like, we've been waiting for Sam to be able to be healthy and injury-free for what feels like years. And finally, he's on fire.
22: Are you going to tell Gian the truth?
21: Well, there's another one too I've been watching. Sienna Tui. And I think she's a breaststroker and she's a gun too.
8: She is. She's one of the youngest members of our able-bod team. And you know, this is the wonderful thing. She has really, we were very much like looking for the next heir apparent in our women's breaststroke. And so there are opportunities there. And this is what we love about a Commonwealth Games team as well, is that even though Sienna was part of the team last year, this is a real opportunity for her to cement her spot as Australia's premier breaststroker. And also, everyone wants to be a part of relay teams. And as I said, one of the youngest members of the team, I think our very youngest is actually Mia Hogan, who's 14, who's heading over, and she'll be in S13 events. So very much looking forward to seeing her compete. And can you believe, like, 14 years of age, and you're going along with the Australian swim team. So quite extraordinary.
22: Mm. Now, I gave Bill, Gian, the opportunity to tell the truth, and he didn't.
21: Yeah.
22: So now I'm going to tell you the truth. And that is, when Ariane was in here, The last question we asked her was, who should we look out for in these coming games? What's a name that's going to jump out of the page to all Australian swimming fans? She said Sam Short for the exact reasons Bill just said to you.
8: Why am I not surprised in any way, shape, or form?
21: I tell you who else has been in, Sam Williamson.
3: Yep, yep.
21: He's a different cat. He's out there. He actually cooked me a lasagna, Gian.
8: Oh, he is divine, Sam Williamson. And another one that, I mean, sat out World Championships last year with what could have been a career-ending injury, had to watch it on the TV at home, didn't know if he'd ever be able to breaststroke properly again, and all of a sudden he's back on the team and swimming brilliantly. And these are the stories that, you know, we just want everyone to get behind our athletes so much, because you know the highs and the lows that they go through, but when they really overcome adversity like the last two that we've just spoken about, you just want them to be standing on top of that medal dais.
21: Spot on. Hey, Ariane couldn't tell us why it's called breaststroke. Can you tell us?
8: I'm assuming that you draw both your arms close to your breastbone before you move forward in the correct stroke.
21: There you go.
22: That'd be it. Right. All right. Well, we'll leave you so that you can do your last interview. Good luck over there. You'll dominate the way you always do and bring home a whole bag of gold for us.
8: Oh, thank you so much, team. Love chatting to you guys.
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9: Your determination.
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25: 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Soccer.
1: Oh, Liam, it's all done and dusted for another 4 years, the Soccer World Cup. Just looking on the screen, it's an amazing life sport. One team is living out their dream in Spain, and the Argentinians are just absolutely shell-shocked and gutted by their performance.
12: Well,
1: so
12: Messi needs to stop acting so sad, because it's like, you didn't really try, though. You know what I mean?
1: Well, they just didn't do a lot. Have you got the moment there, Leach? You want to finish?
26: Spain made first contact. Ferran Torres away. Spain are the champions. Spain have seized their second star. The kings of Europe have conquered the world. And who would dispute that they are worthy?
1: A 1-0, Lamb, extra time. soccer has certainly had a great World Cup. Argentina didn't have a shot for like the first 110 minutes. Mm. Not even like accidentally hit your foot and went towards goals.
12: Boring.
1: Accidentally hit you in the head, went towards goals. None of that.
3: It ended up being Spain 20 shots, Argentina 2.
1: Yeah.
12: Oh, horrible. My God.
1: Yeah, no, it was 1-0 was probably a, well, they defended hard, the Argentinians. But halftime, it's caused a bit of, a couple of talking points, Lammy. Obviously, in America, there's the glitz and the glamour.
12: Yes, of course.
1: The halftime show, I think they try to mirror something you'd see at the Super Bowl, I guess. There was a lot of people involved. Let's start with, actually, what interesting, Ronaldo and Ronaldinho, a couple of Brazilian greats, were with Madonna. There it is.
12: Great song, though. This is good. This is fun.
21: Gotcha.
1: Yep. So Ronaldo and Ronaldinho were just sitting on a four-wheel drive.
12: They just sort of bopping along.
1: They weren't real. Ronaldinho, one of the great set of chompers you'll ever see. Too. Then BTS Dynamite got involved.
12: This is up and about.
1: Good.
12: It is a good song. This would have got the crowd going.
1: Yeah, well, I'll tell you what didn't. It was your mate, Justin Bieber. He just almost forks in eyes sort of stuff.
13: Let's take a walk, hallelujah.
12: Yeah, I just don't. This doesn't get the crowd going.
1: No, and then they've
12: great,
1: gone.
12: Great song, but not the vibe.
1: So whilst he was singing that, they realised how poor he was going, and then went, "God, can we get Shakira and Burna Boy? Burna Boy.
21: Yeah,
1: and get Burna Boy and Shakira."
12: But she's still got Shakira.
3: Oh yeah, she hasn't changed in 25 years.
12: I would have whipped out Hips Don't Lie, though.
1: No, well, she's got a famous World Cup song.
3: That she also did the World Cup song.
1: Oh, did
3: this
1: she?
3: Year.
1: Good. Yeah. So yeah. That's that. Okay. Yeah. Oh, okay. Righto. So. Well, I thought, who do I go to for a summation of the halftime entertainment?
12: Mm.
1: I often think Wayne Rooney,
12: who
1: would give me a really good sort of a grasp on what we just witnessed.
3: Former English legend.
1: Wayne Rooney, got for me.
14: I like a lot of the matches, but I thought it was crap.
26: So miserable.
14: That's it, obviously.
5: Tell you what else you get on the BBC, honest reviews.
1: I like a lot of the artists, but I thought it was crap.
12: And you know what? Fair. Beyonce was in the crowd. Matt Damon, they called him Brad Pitt, lol. Donald Trump, we're actually watching.
1: He's about to hand the trophy over as Donald Trump enters the field. So
2: Anyway, World Cup done and dusted. Spain were the victors. 1-0 Argentina. Again, just didn't even, like, I don't even know. If I asked them to draw the goals, I don't think they could.
25: Golf.
2: Really quickly, Ryan Fox, the British Open, I reckon my second favourite tournament in the world, one of the four majors. New Zealander Ryan Fox won the British Open.
17: Taking no time at all. It's what you dream of, a putt to win the Open.
18: He has it! Ryan Fox, champion golfer of the year.
2: Son of All Black champion.
12: Oh, wow.
2: Yeah, so his dad did or still has or did have the record of the most points ever in a World Cup. So, yeah, a bit of history behind the Fox family, but came from the clouds and certainly wasn't one of the favourites to win it. Won it, and his final putt took 22 seconds to drain. Just walked up, tapped it in and won and went home.
12: Good Lord.
2: With a major. So well done to the Kiwis this morning with a small win.
15: National holiday in New Zealand.
25: This is Triple M Breakfast with Xavier Ellis and Katie Lamb. 92.9. Triple M.
12: There are some outrageous things that Xavier Ellis has said on this show, on and off air, I will say, that have, sometimes I'm just like, yeah, right, here we go again kind of thing. So
2: I think you're being unreasonable.
12: One thing, you know, that's what he says. Yeah. They always call me Perth's Benson Boone.
15: Of course.
12: And I'm like, who are they? Nobody has said that ever.
2: Well, my kids call me the Lakes Entrance Michael Jordan.
12: Correct. So that's another thing. And then there was, of course, the royal wedding where you thought that Meghan Markle gave you eyes and wanted to leave Prince Harry for you that day.
2: You saw the photo. It's pretty damning.
12: There's a photo where you're at the back of a crowd.
2: No, front of the crowd.
12: She's looking over in your general direction and you've got a photo of her.
2: She's looking straight through me.
12: Anyway, there are all sorts of things that you believe, and I guess the more you say them, the more you believe them, and that's fine. But there was one thing that you brought to the table. It was a while ago now, but I can't let go of it. It's ridiculous. It's outrageous. And this is it.
2: I know how to land a plane.
12: No, but you don't have your pilot light.
19: Please prepare for the landing. Cabin crew, please be seated.
20: A seatbelt, but I leave mine off in the opportunity that they say there's an issue in the cockpit.
12: Oh, of course.
20: Like, I need to be able to get to that cockpit within a couple of seconds.
19: Is there a passenger in the plane that believes they could land the flight?
12: It's got 7,000 buttons, though.
20: Oh, mine says land, I'm sure. Can you imagine?
2: Oh, no.
19: What about an issue with our pilots, please?
12: With the pilot.
20: And you look on Sunrise, and there's me coming through, and the fireys have got the hoses over the top of the plane like they're retiring a plane. I jump down the emergency emergency slide.
12: After landing the plane,
20: hundreds on board. I would wear a captain's hat
12: with your short shorts
20: every day for the rest of my life.
19: If you look out to your right, you'll see the MCG.
12: It was a stat that one in two men?
2: 50% of men, yeah. 50% of men think they can land a plane. So, if they needed to in a crisis.
12: So therefore, we're doing this.

0: Xavier Ellis, you are going to put this ridiculous thing that you've said to the test. We're going to take you to flight sim where you will land a plane. Now, usually when you go to these places, they sort of give you a bit of a brief and they give you how you're going to do it and what everything is. Because just recently, Zave's wife, Em, she was in the cockpit. She was behind. She took a photo. There are... how many buttons in the cockpit there?
1: Yeah, so she was flying to Sydney, so she just sat in there on the way over. Yeah. And oh, there's a few buttons, like...
0: A few. There are, like, hundreds and hundreds of buttons.
1: But there's also, like, I could probably DJ too. There's hundreds of buttons, but I still know where the play button is. Is it play? And then it looks like there's 1,000 buttons and they're doing something, but they're just literally hitting play.
2: Do you reckon you could fly this desk?
0: Exactly. That is so good, Leechy. You don't know a second of what happens on that panel. And
1: to be honest with you, if I was crashing and I had an hour up my sleeve, I'd master it in 15 minutes.
0: No, you wouldn't. You wouldn't know how to change it into live assist, into manual. You wouldn't know
1: nothing
0: which
1: these days is live, mate. You hit play and put some full stops on the end, it'll stop working.
0: Well, oh, this isn't live, is it right now?
1: No, but then, like, you literally hit a button and they go to music or something.
0: Or something. You don't know. You don't know. Which, in fact, that should be the next thing.
1: I love it.
0: Leechy, you sit in his chair. You come
1: dream
0: over there.
1: Maybe 15 minutes.
0: Oh, 15 minutes. Matt can't even do it.
1: Well, actually.
0: Anyway, look, we're not talking about paddling right now. We're talking about something on a greater scale.
1: But 50% of men think they can do it.
2: Think.
0: I know.
1: But they just haven't been given the opportunity.
0: Well, all right. 133353. Because... we are going to put you to the test, Dave. We are going to take you.
1: I wanted to be up in the sky. Give me a big bird, and I'd be that confident.
0: Okay, I would. I think just for T's and C's apply and the health and safety risk, we might just do it on in the simulator.
1: Yeah,
0: just to be safe.
1: Okay,
0: and then if that goes well, who's to say that you won't land a big bird upstairs?
1: Okay. So I'll go to the flight sim area.
0: Yep.
1: I'll probably have a we're not moving, so I'll take a couple of stubbies with me. I'll wear my hat.
0: A couple of rays.
2: Fly responsibly.
1: I will wear my glasses so I can read the button that says land.
0: Okay.
1: And land, and away we go.
0: I'm going to make sure that the people at Flight Sim as well give him zero briefing because
1: I'm going to put the headset on and I'm going to call back to the tower.
0: If it was a real emergency.
1: Yeah, I'm going to the tower.
0: In a plane.
1: I'm in the tower.
0: What do you mean you're in the tower?
1: I'm buzzing back to the tower. Hey, guys, just a quick question. The red button. Am I all good to hit that? Sweet.
0: But you're not going to, if there was an emergency and you went in there, how are you going to?
1: I've got no composure. I've got composure. I'm putting the headset. I'm moving Captain Dead over.
0: But you have to press buttons to, like, speak to the headset, tower. How are you going to find that button?
1: Probably says tower button.
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4: Attention all passengers. Airline X is now boarding.
0: Not bad, that is. So apparently 50% of men feel like they can land a plane if an emergency was to...
1: I would say it'd be 75% of men. Yeah. I reckon there's 25% out of there who are just a bit shy to put their hand up.
0: Yeah. And we did do around the... because obviously this team is full of men except for me. Zave, you think you can. Maddie, you think you can land a plane in an emergency?
5: Yeah, 100%.
0: Tommy?
6: Easy.
0: And then the mature version, Leechy?
2: No chance at all.
1: But there's the 75% I was just talking about.
0: Exactly right. So we are going to be putting it to the test. We're going to take you to Flight Sim. We're going to chuck you in without a briefing. You'll go in there and the floor is yours. Or the stick. What's it called?
1: The shaft.
0: Oh, the shaft. Okay. So we just want to know whether you think Zay will be able to do it or not. Let's go to Wayne in South Freo. What do you reckon, Wayne?
7: Yeah, I think he really can, to be honest.
1: Thank you, Wayne.
7: That's all right, mate.
0: Wayne, just quietly, do you think you could land a plane in an emergency?
1: Probably.
7: I'm not too sure. I know that there's a YouTube video and only there's about 50% people think they can do it, but actually no one does it besides a person that's got experience. So I'm not too sure myself, but I think Xavier's a little bit cocky and I think he just can do that.
1: Also, Wayne, there's Wi-Fi on planes these days. If it was going down, you'd have 2.5 minutes to quickly Google what to do and...
7: Exactly what you would.
0: God, he's cocky. Cocky in the cockpit is what he's going to be.
1: Pilots
0: thanks,
1: would absolutely despise this attitude. Yes.
0: Steve, in Hillary, Steve, do you reckon Zave will be able to land a plane?
5: Not in a million years.
0: Oh, thank you. Okay, talk to us. Why are you so confident?
5: Because I've tried it. I've been to the flight simulator, which is a 747. And my then girl... my then girlfriend was a flight attendant. She always wanted to try it, so I went along for the ride.
0: Yeah.
5: She did actually quite well.
1: Yeah.
5: And it's based in Sydney, like you're flying around Sydney and coming in land.
0: Yeah.
5: It is so sensitive. It just got to touch the bloody steering wheel just the wrong way, and it's all over. So, Zabe, I wish you the best of luck, mate. But I think you're better off if you've got Wi-Fi. Say goodbye.
2: I love the eye roll I just got from Zabe. Just
0: I know.
1: Steve, a two-part question. One, I think you're wrong. Two, what happened with the girlfriend?
5: Wait, you know, what do you mean? What happened with her?
1: You said ex-girlfriend.
5: Yes, a long story. I'll have a beer with you one day, Zach, to tell you.
0: When he lands the plane, he'll have a cold one.
1: Hey, mate, just get the old bat and a couple of torches at your joint and I'll land there.
0: Let's finish up. I appreciate it's all men who called through because the women are like, I'm not even going to partake. Ryan in Mount Hawthorne, do you think Zave can land a plane?
6: Yeah, for sure. How could it be? I mean, just lift the flaps, pull the throttle a little bit, turn out the lights, job done.
0: What?
6: I think he's got it.
1: Yeah.
0: Lift the flaps.
6: And the last bloke said steering wheel. He had no chance.
1: Yeah.
6: So you've got it, mate. You got it.
1: I'm just looking for the bloke with the two batons in the air.
0: Yeah.
1: And I'm just going to just head in that direction and press stop at the end.
6: Brother, you got this for sure.
0: When do you put the wheels down?
1: A couple hundred metres out.
0: And do you know where the button is for the wheels?
1: It probably says wheels on it, I would have thought.
0: I can't.
1: I better be careful when you see the flaps button, though.
0: Yeah, I know.
1: We're banned that on the program.
0: I will. I'm looking forward to it. I'm going to be there, but I want you to know that, like, my life is in your hands. So I'm a mum. Mm. So I need you to land us safely, and if not,
1: but
0: imagine that.
1: I'm that confident. I'll let you have a drive for a little while if you like.
0: In an emergency.
2: It's 8:28. Triple M breakfast later this week. Xavier Ellis is going to be put to the test in a flight simulator.
0: Oh.
2: We cannot wait for it. And
0: If he does it,
1: it's going to annoy the absolute.
0: I don't know why we're doing this. Actually,
2: it's going to annoy the crap out of me if he lands this.
0: But if he doesn't, then he'll just be like, oh, even the best of us have a bad day.
1: I wasn't a good enough flight sim. Oh, it wasn't this flight. All right. No, but it's like Don Bradman would go out in the cricket nets occasionally, but then you go out in the big stage and get it done. Give me a big bird, give me an emergency, and I'm telling you, I'm putting the wheels down.
0: You're saying you actually want to go in a real plane to land that bad boy?
1: Well, yes.
0: Okay, well, I'm not coming with you on that.
2: No.
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0: You're more of a dog man than a cat man. But did you know that Australia is home to an estimated 5.8 million pet cats?
2: Wow.
0: That's a lot. Right?
1: Pet cats.
2: So that'd be like one, just under one in five? Mm.
1: But no, but like
2: one in six, one in four.
1: But that's per person. Each house would be far less.
2: True.
1: Like one in three. I call baloney.
2: Okay.
0: Well, not according to the sheet in front of me. So I'm just reading the facts.
1: Do you like cats?
0: Do I like cats? Yeah. No. But did I live with them? Yeah, because in my share house in Netherlands, where I live with my friend Shona, and she loves cats, and she used to adopt cats.
1: And would bring them into a share house.
0: Yeah, including Mimi and Moo Moo. Yeah. Two cats.
1: How many birds do they kill? What? Just go randomly, just kill them or not?
0: I don't know. She just kept them inside the whole time, so they didn't go outside. Yeah. But anyway, so I'm
1: Mimi
0: not a big...
1: Mimi and Moo Moo.
0: Mimi and Moo Moo, which horrendous names.
1: Oh, yeah.
0: Anyway, so if you know Jessica Rowe, she's obviously an Australian journalist, she's an author. She has now introduced and created a perfume either for cats or for cat lovers. For cat lovers. So if you love your cat, you want to get your wallet and purchase Cat Number 9 Eau de Perfume. Ooh. See what I did there? It's perfume.
1: Mm-hmm. Mm-hmm. I'm trying to read up on it, Lammy. I'm not getting a great deal of information around it. But
0: correct. But essentially, it's a fragrance that really attracts cats. So catnip. You know those plants that cats go up and then they do the whole purry thing and they stretch and their tail goes and they make that. Sorry. Sorry to the cat lovers out there. Yeah, it's just not for me.
1: We love the cat lovers, just we don't love cats.
0: Yeah, that's okay. And that's okay.
1: We love you.
0: Yeah, we love you. Not if you're smelling like this, though. No, kidding. So it's catnip, silver vine, and olive leaf. They're apparently the scents that really get cats going.
1: Mm-hmm.
0: So if you are a cat lover, like your mate, you might want to get some perfume and spray it on him and he will have the cat all over. Because what I don't like about cats, dogs give you a lot of affection and love and attention. Cats, they'll come into your life, they eat you, then they just wander around Perth. Kill rats, which I appreciate, but don't bring them then back into the house.
1: No, and you said my mate, so Selby, he just got a cat, which is really, he told me last Monday he's got a cat, which is extremely abnormal.
0: What happened there? Is it him or his
1: wife
0: partner?
1: And kids, okay. Yeah. But
0: maybe the kids wanted it.
1: Yeah, you still just say no, I would have thought. But anyway, I was at Rotto for the weekend and had to come back because the cat ate Ratsack. So the cat cost him a light $1,400 at the vet.
0: Oh, but the cat lives.
1: Yeah, cat lives.
0: Oh, good. What was the cat's name?
1: Geez, you would not want to have the situation where I had to decide whether I'd pay $1,400 for your cat or not.
0: You'd have a do not resuscitate around the neck. Oh, like
1: I just
0: you do word,
1: just do not swipe card to save life. Sort of thing.
0: Hang on, cat's name? Not Mimi or Mumu.
1: No, I don't know. But, good morning, Sal. I'm not sure. I've sort of lost a little bit of friendship with you.
0: Lost a little bit of respect.
1: Yeah, we hang around every Monday.
0: And not every
1: She's not the same anymore.
0: Maybe every second Monday. If that.
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0: So I'm a sucker for buying things online. I get bullied enough on Instagram where the ads just keep on popping up, and you know when you linger a little bit longer on an ad, they know they're about to get you, so they keep on just
1: hammering you.
0: Yeah, hammering. So the Yuri Korean face masks.
1: You use them yet?
0: Nah, but got them. I've got 8 boxes.
1: oh, my God.
0: Well, it was accidentally a subscription that I didn't know I had signed up to. So
1: a good face mask is good. I'll
0: dive into it. I'll dive
1: into it. 1 to 2 a week on the face mask.
0: An electric whiz stick.
1: That could be handy.
0: Yep, for the coffee machine I don't have at home, so I don't know why I got that. But
1: so
0: anyway,
1: that just froths the milk and stuff?
0: Yeah.
1: Yeah, nice.
0: So I might bring it in here.
1: Bring it in.
0: I'll bring it in. A Galaxy projector from Amazon with the little lights for the kids' room. Doesn't work. And collagen shakes. So I finally gave in to the collagen shakes. And then this has just been like being

0: tickled my fancy.
1: Oh, you've enjoyed them?
2: There's lots of different flavours you can get. And eventually I saw this girl who I follow on Instagram, and she had a baby less long ago than I did, and she already has abs. So I'm just like, oh, I'd like them. I'd like a, set of them.
1: Has to be the one collagen shake a day.
2: So I finally got into it, and then I started posting about it and my journey with, like, just trying the collagen shakes. But everything, I always had events coming up that just involved so much food. So I kind of postponed it, and then eventually I just started the collagen shakes. And it was funny, when I was posting about it, somebody wrote to me and said, nobody wants skinny influencers anyway. We all just want real influencers like you. And I was like, ah.
1: No, like, you're an influence. I'd be more proud that they've called you an influencer.
2: Yeah, I know. First of all,
1: I'm happy to be the fat influencer.
2: Correct. Anyway, so when I was at the Triple M Suite on the weekend, enjoying myself.
1: Didn't get the invite to that.
2: And I kicked off the evening with some duck rice paper rolls, followed that by a beef curry puff, a couple of them. They were delicious. And then the main meal was pork with jasmine rice and greens, some Asian noodle salad. Fantastic. Roll. Wash that down with about 5 to 6 party pies. Then a couple of sausage rolls went by and went, whoa, where are those going? Come on, come over.
1: You always say something, oh, let me lighten your life.
2: Yeah, let me take this off your hands. So just as I'm hoeing into my, I think it was about my 6th party pie, a woman who I thought we bonded. I thought we had
1: Did you know her previously?
2: Night.
1: No.
2: I didn't. I had met her once before.
1: Sorry, but not someone we see daily here at work.
2: No, but we see her husband daily here at work.
1: Right.
2: She leant over my shoulder, encroached in my personal space.
1: Yeah.
2: And just as I'm about to take that last mouthful of the party pie dripping in tomato sauce, she said, is now a bad time to ask how the collagen shakes are going?
1: Oh.
2: First of all, it is a bad time to ask how the collagen shakes are going.
1: Who was it?
2: I left. It was Speedy's wife. Right. Paris, our boss, you're listening.
3: Hang on. Our content boss, Speedy.
2: Yes.
3: His wife.
2: Yes.
3: Wow.
2: And I said to her, yeah, it is a bad time to ask. Actually, I left it at work on Friday, so I have not had it over the weekend. And, you
1: but
2: know,
1: I feel like
2: one, do
1: five a week's good enough. Let yourself have a couple of days off.
2: Yeah, cheat meals. Cheat meals. You know? Yeah. And there was party pie on
1: but
2: her plate that she hadn't
1: though,
2: eaten yet. And I was like, hand it over.
1: I've gone to battle with you at a few dinners and lunches.
2: Mm.
1: Like, you don't leave many soldiers behind.
2: Correct. Well,
1: soldiers in battles on other people's plates.
2: I'm a team player.
1: You are. Even the other night in Lotto.
2: Ah! What?
1: My plate got taken pretty quickly.
2: And your cocktail.
1: Well, actually. Go back to having your collagen shakes.
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1: Bang!
2: Wow! Oh, hang on.
1: That'll do.
2: I love this game.
5: Competitive with these two to start the show, just to fire them up. And we've been going for a while, and the overall score at the moment, Katie Lamb 44, Xavier Ellis 33. It was a good week last
1: good
5: week.
1: Good week for Lamby.
2: Good week. Strong week.
5: Zave, could you please spin the
1: Go
5: wheel?
1: Go for it, mate.
5: This wheel has a whole bunch of games on it. Whatever it lands on is the game we play for the day. And we are rolling around to You're Kidding Me.
2: Oh, we haven't played this one for a while.
1: I like this.
5: So I'm going to give you some snippets from events that happened in a particular year. You need to jot down the year you think it happens. Closest to the pin gets the point. First to two wins.
2: Okay.
5: Are we ready?
2: Yes.
1: Ready.
5: Here is your first You're Kidding Me.
6: It's one small step for man, one giant leap for mankind.
7: 3 days of peace and music. Estimates of the crowd ranged up to more than 300,000. And it was that size that caused most of the trouble and the rainstorms that turned the big dairy meadow into a mud farm.
8: Gotta tell me how to get to Sesame Street.
5: So all those things happened in the same year. Man walks on the moon, Woodstock draws 400,000 people. And Sesame Street hits TV for the first time.
1: I like the throwbacks. So I do like the ones that go back well before our time.
5: 5, 4, 3, 2, 1. And reveal, please.
2: Dinner for two, 1969.
1: I went 61.
5: Someone's got a smack bang on.
1: Not Lammy. The dinner for two. Everyone was hungry that year.
5: They were hungry. 1969 it was.
1: What did you know?
2: The landing. Yeah, moon.
1: It's 1969.
5: Yeah, good.

0: Good
1: Bravo,
0: for you.
1: Bravo, mate. Well done.
2: Thank you.
3: You should have listened at school.
0: Katie Lamb, 1-0 up. Xav, you need this one to stay in the game. Here is your second. You're kidding me.
4: Just 37 seconds after the iceberg is first spotted, Titanic makes contact.
5: Fun to munch, a creamy, crunchy chocolate. O-R-E-O.
6: Walter Burley Griffin, an American architect and landscape architect, best known for his design of the Australian capital, Canberra.
7: The hobble skirt, a floor-length skirt, was sewn with a hem so narrow that it was enough to significantly affect a woman's stride.
8: They couldn't walk fast nor far in the hobble skirt.
0: A bit going on in this year. Titanic sinks. The Oreo is born. Walter Burley Griffin wins a competition to design Canberra. And the hobble skirt craze is at its peak.
2: What's a hobble skirt?
0: I don't know, but it happened in this year. You need to jot down a year.
1: Oh, ready? You ready?
2: Yeah.
0: Three, two, one, reveal.
2: 1912.
1: 21.
0: Katie Lamb's your winner. 1912 on the dot. You
2: Titanic.
0: Made both of them.
2: I knew Titanic.
1: You know Titanic as well.
2: Hey, I've seen the movie. I've done the history. Titanic, 1912.
1: I thought I competed well, but you can't compete against that.
0: Katie Lamb, historian, gets the job done. Put a point on the board. You are kicking clear.
2: Wow, I'm surprised I didn't do better at school.
1: I'm not.
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11: Ryan Daniels shooting hoops. Ryan Daniels got the scoop. Was a child star.
12: Where are we going, Mum?
11: Didn't go too far.
12: Where's she gone?
11: Doggo race him.
13: He's a very good journal.
11: Save it, race him.
1: Botox head.
11: Ryan Daniels, he's our man.
2: You cannot deny that doesn't say Brian Daniels
3: in
2: the opener.
3: I think they've done it on purpose, just to mess with us a little bit.
2: Yeah, one says Ryan, but most of them say Brian.
3: Yeah, there is a Ryan in there, but it's mostly Brian. Good morning, guys. How are we doing?
2: Good morning,
1: mate. Great to be here. It's a pleasure.
3: It's Derby Week.
2: Oh, yeah.
3: We love Derby Week, don't we? Zaves.
1: They used to have a little bit more steam to them, but yeah.
3: Well, at the scale of 0 to 10, how excited do you get about derbies?
1: Compared to other games?
3: Because let's say compared to a showdown.
1: No, like I'm not. No, like no difference to any other game,
3: right? So West Coast could be playing Port Adelaide this week, or Fremantle could be playing North Melbourne, and you'd be just.
1: The only thing I'd be excited by is I only have to watch one game. I'd have to do both. It'd probably be it at the moment. I used to love them though, like, and they'll get back to the stage. I love them.
3: Well, I got a feeling about this one coming up. Yeah.
2: What's your feeling?
3: Well, just after watching the two teams on the weekend, I thought Fremantle were a little lackluster. Port Adelaide had a real crack.
1: First quarter's right, Freo.
3: Yeah, and West Coast, they had a crack against the Lions. They just didn't have enough talent, basically, to get it over the line. But, geez, they were in the game for a lot of that game.
1: So what you got feeling on?
3: No, I think Fremantle will win, but I think it's going to be closer than people think. I've been hearing people say, oh, it's going to be 10, 100 points, fill your boots. I don't think that West Coast are in that space right now, so I'm intrigued. And I can tell you, Carbo, our newsman, who's a big Dockers fan, he said to me, well, Harley will play, won't he? Harley will play. He's asked me five times.
1: Yes.
3: He's nervous.
1: No.
3: He's a little bit nervous.
2: But are we nervous? What is that? What's going on there?
3: What is it? West Coast are playing okay and Fremantle...
2: No, I know, but with Harley injury-wise, the ankle
3: situation. I'm coming to you because I heard that you were in the high-flying areas on the weekend. You were in a box. Is that right?
2: Yes.
3: And you may have had a visit from a high-ranking West Coast Eagles official who may have given you some intel on Harley.
2: He didn't exactly know what had happened, but he just thought that, and when I'd say he, Don Pike, thought that he had...
3: Oh, she swims in big circles these days.
2: No, he walked in and came straight over to me and said, hi, Katie.
3: Really?
2: I was like, oh, my God.
3: You're basically the CEO.
2: I put my knife and fork down. I was diving into some pork with jasmine rice, greens, and an Asian noodle salad. It was
1: delicious.
2: Did you
1: go to the bread rolls as well?
2: Of course I did.
1: I made a sandwich out of mine.
2: Yeah, same. Yeah.
0: Hang on. I love the fact you've given us the full rundown of the menu there.
2: Oh,
0: all the important details of the day. How'd the football go? No, the menu was
2: great. The menu was delish. But anyway, he reckons that when he stood up and just took a step, he didn't trip on anything. People think it was the ledge. He just thinks because he took a step, he crumbled because that was the pain. But he wasn't entirely sure. Like, he didn't see it.
1: I think Don's talking out his freckle, to be
3: honest. I think if we revisit the vision, I think it looks like the ledge came in.
2: But they didn't show it.
3: Yeah.
2: They didn't show it, though.
3: No.
2: So
3: no, it was very quick, wasn't
2: it? We don't know. Yeah.
3: Oh, look, I think he will play. The ankles can be tricky, right, after the fact too, because he went down in the rooms. He would have had a little bit of work done on the ankle, came back out and was able to play through it. It tends to be how it turns out the next day. I'm assuming he would have done an ankle.
1: Yeah, but we used to have a theory. There's not really a thing called a one-week ankle.
3: Right.
1: You either play with a bit of a sore ankle or you miss a couple of weeks.
3: Yeah, okay.
1: Because you can jab ankles pretty well.
3: Yep, okay. So, yeah, Derby City. So the equation now is 33 wins for Freo, 29 for West Coast. Sorry, other way around.
1: Right.
3: 33 for West Coast. But it's never been Freo in front, ever, in the history of derbies. We are nudging a little closer to that. So.
2: Oh, and see how you said we?
0: Well, they got with him.
3: No, I said we as in a community. Not as in Fremantle.
0: If we rewind the tape, you said we as in Fremantle before.
2: Yeah, we are well, Freo.
3: She's on the way.
2: I'm trying to fight, mate.
1: But Ryan, she's on the bandwagon. Can you explain yourself?
3: No, we as a community. Like, honestly.
2: We as a team.
3: Yeah, I speak for all West Australians when I say
1: you
3: that.
1: You speak for Simon Garlick, JL, and Fremantle Football
3: Club. No, that's not true. Freo now are 3 games clear on top. So it's theirs to lose the minor premiership now. 5 games left. Their run is West Coast, the Bulldogs, Melbourne, Adelaide, Carlton. So not completely easy, but there should be at least one or two wins in there to seal the deal.
1: No, they'll win that. They'll win all of them.
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7: Hey, listen, I went to the races on Saturday.
8: Oh, for a change, huh?
7: No, no.
8: Oh, that's something.
2: You live at the races.
7: No, but I had to go to Doom and I had to walk 400 metres.
8: Across the road.
7: So normally I walk
8: across Nudgee Road.
7: I had to walk across Nudgee Road. I drove Kath because she had a large pair of shoes on with larger heel. I went, what? Is that the walking speed you're doing? We've got 500 metres. This could take us 2 days.
2: Clip-clopping around like a horse.
7: I drove my wife to the races and then came back to my house and parked the car.
2: Oh, you're
7: place
2: a good husband.
7: And then
2: that.
7: I walked there myself.
2: That's something I would expect Corey to do for me, but he wouldn't.
7: Oh, I had to. I saw her walking. Good Lord. And then we caught a cab 400 metres. All right, that's a bit I want to talk about.
8: What did you do at the races? Couldn't walk around. Just sat down.
7: Yeah. Yeah,
8: you had to piggyback her everywhere.
7: I had to speak at something.
8: She was a jockey all day.
7: We virtually did. She walked about 8 metres for the day, and then we went home. And the worst thing is, this is what I want to talk about. You know, you're getting old. We used to have such a rock and rollicking time when we used to go. We'd only go once a year to the races. And then you go out and you get home and you go, what a day. It'd be like you'd go from lunchtime until midnight, wouldn't it?
2: What are we talking here, 20s, Marto?
7: Yeah, 20s and 30s. Yeah. I reckon we could still do it in
2: early
7: our 40s.
2: 30s,
8: 50s.
2: Yeah.
7: Maybe.
8: Get home, pop your favourite song on.
7: So we walked out with this other couple and they went, you want to go to the creek? You go to Bricky Creek. Or you want to go to Gallopers? Because the Wallaby, I said, oh, yeah, I'm going to watch the Wallaby test. I just went, no, I had enough. You know you're getting old when 5 hours at the races is all you can do these days.
2: Mate,
7: it's very sad.
2: I left the valley at 6 p.m. on Saturday night.
7: Not 6 a.m.
2: Not 6 a.m. like I used to. But I just was like, you know, day drinking is where it's at for me at the moment. Yeah. I'm like, I'm happy to start at 10, 11.
7: Exactly.
2: You know, mimosas for brunch type situation.
7: Fine.
2: Into proper champagne, into a couple of cocktails, wind it up around 6-ish, in bed at home by 7:30.
7: You've got to make a choice now. You either do it in the day or you do it at night.
2: I've got shit to do
7: both.
2: The next morning. I'm going to be up early at sport on a Sunday. I can't be out clubbing until 2 a.m.
7: You know you're getting old.
8: We're planning my wife's 40th now.
7: Yeah.
8: Lunch.
2: It's a daytime thing.
8: Lunch.
2: Daytime drinking is where it's at.
8: We might do a breakfast.
7: I saw the girl on the weather. Here's, you know you're getting old when things happen. The girl on the weather on Channel 9 last night, she, she said, excellent chance to get the washing done tomorrow. I went, what? What?
8: You look at blue skies and instead of thinking we'll go to the Brecky Creek and tie one on.
2: Yeah, I'm going
8: to
2: get my washing done.
8: You saw the shoes I was wearing the other day, Margo. This was depressing.
2: Oh, my God. You have the worst taste in shoes.
7: Tell me.
2: He wears, like, see-through ones and then he wears ones with big spongy foam bottoms like he's an 80-year-old man.
7: You and I wear Crocs. yes.
2: I actually have a pair of shoes that I had to cut the back of because my dog chewed away at them. Yeah. So then I cut the other side to match them.
7: Comfortable shoes. Tell me what shoes did you have?
8: Marto, I was wearing Puma golf shoes. How much golf do I play?
2: None.
8: Zero.
7: I've never heard you play golf.
8: They are designed to walk like 8-9 kilometres in.
2: They're orthopedic type ones, right?
8: Like you said, spongy. Mm. Got the plantar fasciitis going on. You know you're old when you wear golf shoes and you don't play golf.
7: You know you're old when it's hard to get out of your car seat.
8: Oh, you got a grunt getting out?
7: Oh.
8: Ed from Forest Lake, he knows he's old because he went on a tour of Parliament House and old government out yesterday for the Brisbane Open House event. The oldest man in Brisbane is Ed.
2: Janice in Tanimera. I know I got old when I started getting injuries in my sleep.
7: Oh, that's
2: magnificent. Wake up, your shoulder's gone all of a sudden. I've done a shoulder, I think.
7: What about when you... What did you say, girls? Oh, when they grow whiskers on their chin or a moustache.
2: Yeah,
7: getting old.
2: I'm getting the old one random hair here and there. And I just said I found a grey hair in my eyebrow. And you said, well, funnily enough, I found a brown one.
7: Yes, that's when you know you're getting old, when you're running out of the original colour.
8: How about when your barber, he asked me the other day, should I get your ears?
2: Yeah, trim the ears inside, or the outside.
8: Bro, don't bring it up, just trim them.
7: And get the nose and,
6: Triple M Breakfast.
7: What wasn't soccer? Did you get up and watch yesterday's game, the third, fourth playoff, England versus France? I got up a bit late, and it was 4-0 to England when I got up, and I went, what? this isn't soccer, or not as I know it.
0: Classic. Ended up being 6-4 in the end. Yeah. We watched the
7: isn't
0: replay.
7: Isn't that what soccer should be? Everyone would watch. Let's say just extend. That should be 10 goals should be the minimum for every game, and then there'd be no frustration. No one would be angry. Everyone would go, that was extraordinary, and go home happy.
8: Wasn't that a classic French surrender, though? Huh? Classic France. They just bloody gave up.
7: Turned it up.
8: Gave up 4-0.
7: All right. Both teams said before the game, we don't want to play. And that's what it looked like. So
0: nobody wants to play for third and fourth.
8: Well, no one wanted to defend, right? They're like, you have a go, have a go. No, and no. It ended up being exciting.
0: Just
8: 6-4.
0: Get rid of the goalkeeper in that game, I reckon. Just shots on.
8: Get rid of it in every game.
7: No one allowed to touch the ball anymore. Yeah. What's it called? Football. Or don't have one bloke who's allowed to touch the ball. He spoils the whole bloody game.
0: I actually have a daughter who's a goalkeeper.
7: Well, she can stop that.
8: Yeah. She's ruining the game.
7: Tell her. We should get all the goalkeepers around the world, have to report to a square somewhere, and we chop their hands off.
0: Oh, Marta.
7: Yes, all right. Well, that's maybe not. Not your daughter,
0: let's
7: though.
0: Let's go back to NRL.
7: Okay. Let's wrap up the weekend. Let's wrap up. Remember last weekend how miserable it was? Everybody lost.
0: So sad.
7: Everybody lost. Well, all right.
0: Can I just gloat for 1 second?
7: Oh, no.
8: Oh, no. You mentioned your daughter.
7: Watch is on.
0: What's near perfect round for me from tipping.
7: Oh, I like
0: 7 from 8. Bloody Panthers.
7: Hold on. Didn't Dan and I help you with that?
0: I tipped against the Broncos because I thought they've been woeful.
7: And they were the
0: only... no chance against the Panthers. And my girlfriend's like, I'll never tip against the Broncos. And I was like, that hasn't worked for the last 7 weeks.
7: That's right.
0: And all of a sudden I go the Panthers and they bloody win, which I'm happy for the Broncos, but it ruined my bloody green ticks on my tipping page. I got everyone else. I went all the home teams.
7: Okay, everyone's really happy for you.
0: Well, everybody else at home who tips or is part of a tipping competition would understand.
7: It was a home round. That's good.
0: Anyway, all right, I'm
8: just get a refresh on the segment.
1: Thought on sport.
8: Oh, I thought it was thought on tipping.
7: And remember when you said, just give me a sec, 2.5 minutes later. Anyway, weekend, what a turnaround. Remember last weekend, nobody won. This weekend, it's only the second time this year that the Broncos and Dolphins have won on the same weekend. Can you imagine? That's only the second time out of 20 rounds. Think about it. Wallabies, they said goodbye to New Zealand coach Joe Smith halfway through the season.
8: Didn't
7: see you, mate.
8: They said goodbye with 1,000,000 points.
0: Hello, leg kiss.
7: We need hello, leg kiss. We need to play Italy every weekend. That's what it says to me. The Lions. Well, I was worried about them for a while. Give me your summation.
8: Yeah, a little bit of a bogey team going over there to West Coast because they are on the up, but got the job done. Same thing happened last year. Let them get out to a bit of a start, chased it down, all good.
7: Even the Titans. Did you see the Titans yesterday as Seagulls?
0: Did I what?
7: Another home victory. They were amazing. So get on board. And then, of course, yesterday later, afternoon, the Dolphins versus the Cowboys. That was tough at the start.
0: At Suncorp Stadium. What a crowd, 2 PS. Well done, Brisbane.
7: 35,000 people.
0: Yeah.
7: At the 20-minute mark, we were down 12-0. It was 78 points had been scored against the Dolphins in the last 120 minutes of their football, and I went, oh, what is going on?
0: But
7: and
0: then what do we know about the Dolphins? Can score points, Marto.
7: And I was like, God, it was great. And then the end.
9: The clock winds down at Suncorp. Big victory for the Dolphins. They've defeated the Cowboys. The Dolphins, 36, have defeated the Cowboys, 16.
8: Can score points, 36 points.
0: All right. Nice little meat pie from our mates.
7: We're trying to get Tom because they got a bye this weekend, so I'm not sure what went on last night. He's very disciplined. He's got a young child. He scored his first try in 1,200 days. Yeah. That is Harris. We need to put him onto Harris Andrews and teach you how to get over the line.
8: So funny. I thought that as well. We should have had a comp between Tommy Gilbert and Harris Andrews.
7: 1,200 days.
8: Maxi Plath got across as well.
7: Felice Kafusi even scored a try. It was an unlikely try scorer day. Hammer didn't get over it. All these other numpties did. Anyway, so the Dolphins are now in fifth.
0: And we had our mini mascot a part of the day as well. Yes. We had best seats in the house. So someone was sitting in the back of a car on the sideline, thanks to Village Motors. So huge day.
7: Everyone feels
0: on
7: like
0: a burner phone. 1-3-3. Well, don't call us. 1-3-3-4.
7: What's happening?
0: 3.
7: What's going on? Stripe, can we get an ambo?
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7: Saturday, there was a race meeting on and the winter racing carnival's finished, but I had to go to Doomben. I said, I'll speak for a few minutes because we had a horse racing at Doomben.
0: Which one? There's a few.
7: Yeah, there's...
8: He doesn't know.
0: You've got 14 shares.
7: I know 10 of the 14 horses' names now. And what do I do whenever I have a horse running? I didn't mention on Friday. I always say, do not bet on my horse. Mm. Do not.
0: But sometimes it comes off and then, it loses, and sometimes people go, Marto, you told me not to put on it, but it won or it placed.
7: And I find out people, as a joke, just go, I better put some money on one of Marto's horses just in case. Well, all right, Saturday. So I'm speaking at this little do at the race course, and I thought I'd slip in at the end. And listen, because there was a trainer with me and he was giving out tips and stuff, I thought, oh, hold on, I got one running in the last race at Gold Coast.
8: Bit of self-promotion. Yeah.
7: All right. And,
8: how'd you go?
7: And you know how the trainers send you emails? Oh, they send so many emails because they want you to keep paying for your horse. He said it's a very lively horse. Anyway.
0: Good chance? What are you paying? What were the odds?
7: That's like $9.
8: As the reviews for your horses get, it's alive. Yeah. It's a very alive horse.
7: All right.
8: So I'm not on a treadmill.
0: $9 is a good bet because it's not the favourite, but it's not too far out at $21.
7: And $3.20 a place.
0: That's money I'd put on a horse like that in that middle of the road. Yeah.
8: $9 is pretty far out.
0: Yeah, but you never know.
7: All right. So I did that. And
8: you do if it's his horse.
7: Anyway, I did that. Then I went for a wander because I was a doorman. I used to work there when I was 18 and stuff.
0: Did you?
7: I thought I'll go for a look around, and the great unwashed were downstairs. Oh, God, there were some good bogans there. Anyway, and I got involved in this chat. They were tradespeople. One was a girl. She was a girl. She was a Sparky. The bloke's name was Harry. They were all 21 or so. He was a plumber. Then there was a chippy, and I was having a great old chat to them. And they said, "Have you got any tips?" And I went, "Well, as a matter of fact, I've got one running in the last at Gold Coast." So I want to apologise to Harry and your two friends that I've taken you and some lady. Oh, God.
0: How did it run?
7: It came last.
0: Oh,
8: your $9 came horse, fourth. It'd
7: be all right if it came fourth. It came dead motherless last.
0: Is there a bet for that on Dud Punt, Marto's horse?
7: There should
0: come last.
7: If you think your horse, because they do that sometimes at on raffles and stuff, and the last place get a
30: Dud Punt.
8: Every horse you bet on Dud Punt, in my experience, comes last.
0: Comes last.
7: I ended up losing every piece of cash I had in my pocket and everything that I had in Dud Punt.
8: Is it gone insolvent? Have the receivers come for Dud
7: Punt? I brought the receivers in and they wanted to know where some of this money has gone. It seems to be a dud.
0: While you're apologising, we need to apologise to our listeners because we led them astray. We said that there was a goal before.
7: And classic soccer. It got disallowed.
0: Yeah, so the goal that Spain scored has been retracted and taken off them. It's still nil all.
8: Now, if you're going to apologise, you need to do it in Triple M fashion, please. You know?
2: I'm sorry if I've done something wrong.
7: Sorry to everyone. What I did was bad and wrong, and I'll never give another tip again.
0: That's a lie. Yes, you will.
8: Oh, yeah. You'll probably have one at the end of the show.
7: I've got one running on Wednesday.
0: Half time of extra time.
8: Oh, when's it over?
7: It'll never end.
8: It's Triple M
30: breakfast.
8: We, of course, have our work trip coming up in 2 weeks' time. It's at the end of the month, and we say work trip because we want to clear it with management around here, and any of the bosses listening who sign off on the paychecks, we want them to allow their employees to come on the work trip
7: to Stradbroke Island. But
8: we're doing work.
7: There'll be seminars, there'll be conferences, there'll be agendas each day, and I expect you to stick to those agendas.
8: We've got a genius in this space on right now, a man who has managed to pivot his life into comedy and wine drinking, and that has become his taxable income. It's a wonderful thing you've done, Merrick, and we're going to need to look to you for tips and advice right now on how we can emulate this without work trip, Merrick.
4: Then I can tell you, you have come to the right person because I actually stopped working before I began working. That's how clever I am. I've just pretended to do work for decades.
8: Now, Merrick, we might have maybe a wine course on the work trip potentially, because that'd be a way to backdoor some wine drinking in there.
4: Yeah.
8: Can you give us a little crash course here? What are some words we can throw around that sound technical that make it sound like we're upskilling when we're just drinking wine?
4: Well, for starters, what you want to do is you want to get everybody to get their opinions out nice and early. And the best way to do that is to say, what do you think of this wine? And then you just say, there's a bit going on with this, isn't there? And that's it. That's all you have to say.
7: Wow.
0: What about words that's like it. Sommelier or decanter?
8: Tannin.
4: Decanter's good, but just make sure that after a few drinks you don't misspell that word.
0: Oh, yes, of course.
4: You get yourself into some strife. But, yeah, absolutely. Sommelier, you know what a sommelier is? It's a wine butler. So, technically, I am a qualified sommelier, but I never call myself a sommelier because then I'd be a wine butler and that just sounds dirty and weird. So, no, don't use that one. But absolutely, always look to go, this is fresh. Say that. That's a good word. This is fresh.
0: Bold.
4: Lot going on here. Bold. Yeah, just use all those words.
0: An Idiot's Guide to Wine, Merrick. Tell me, it says here on the PR sheet we have comedy meets wine. What happens? Do you tell more jokes or do you drink more wine or do you have to balance the ratio?
4: No, it's a perfect little combination of both. An Idiot's Guide to Wine is six wines. The whole audience tastes six wines.
7: Oh, okay.
4: And during it, I just do jokes about the wine, the history of the wine, where they came from, historical characters. It's a comedy show.
0: Why?
4: It's a very, very funny show. And this one is the Volume 3 I'm doing in Brisbane is the probably my last hurrah of doing this the show.
7: Why? What's happened?
4: Yeah, because I've written 3, but the first version is currently it's franchised and syndicated all around the world, so I kind of I just fly overseas now and have meetings.
7: Mary,
0: I thought you were too pissed to write the fourth volume, that was all.
4: That's actually part of it. That's actually part of it. If you want to hear about a tax dodge and you want to hear about like writing something up as work, I flew to Madrid to have lunch with some people. Then I got annihilated at a tapas bar and wrote the whole thing off on tax.
7: Magnificent.
4: And there's nothing anybody can do about it. So this is where Hughes is getting wrong. Hughesy is complaining about all the tax benefits.
0: He's getting angry
4: about it. Yeah, he's not drinking enough. All you have to do is write off the alcohol.
8: Hughesy's problem has always been not drinking enough, not eating enough meat as well. Exactly, Mez.
4: Okay. Yeah, I know, right?
8: A comedy meets wine tasting. Tickets at feverup.com. My Lord, we have come to the right place here to upskill for our work trip. This is genius in numeric words. So thank you for paving the way.
4: Absolute pleasure.
0: Are you actually really 52?
4: Yes, I know. What you were about to say, my God, you're too hot for 52, but you're right.
0: I was going to say, you literally have turned your life around. You used to be, you know, chubby
4: fat.
0: But cute.
4: No, you can say that. You can say fat.
0: And then you went and did that SAS show, and ever since then, you've literally, you're fitter than ever, mate.
4: And I've been on Ozempic since before it was invented. So
8: you need to come into a course at our work trip on Ozempic and wine consumption, Merrick Watts.
4: I can do that. I can do anything you like. I'll give a quick tip to all your listeners who are going to go out to Australia. As soon as you get out there, just send an email back to work saying, sorry, just in between meetings, we'll get back to you in a minute, and then don't get back to them, and then say, sorry, was too busy.
8: If anyone in management's listening, we will be working, of course, Merrick.
4: Of course, we'll be working.
8: Yeah, it's a work trip.
4: It's a work trip. I'm trying to help out your listeners, aren't you guys? You guys will be flat out. Good luck to you. Have fun on Australia.
8: Feverup.com is where you go. Merrick Watts is back. West End Electric, what a venue, an idiot's guide to wine, volume 3. We've gone straight to the master there. And if you want to get on board the work trip, triplem.com.au. Merrick Watts, thank you for your service, sir.
4: Great to chat to you guys.
30: Triple M Breakfast.
0: Hey, I was going to call them lanky, but that's not a very nice thing to say. Those over...
7: Depends who it is.
0: Over-indulgent workplace titles that people are given or give themselves potentially. 0484101045, text us on the burner phone if you've got one or know someone at your work that has one.
7: What do you mean?
0: Well, something's happened at one of the schools.
8: Like chief executive vice president of marketing.
0: Yes. You know, like your mate Kylan or whatever his name is up at Upper West Mount, Caboolture, Heights Lakes.
8: Just keep adding to your title.
0: Keep adding to your title. It's like when somebody gets another degree and beside their name is BSD MSHSCR 42Q.
7: When I started in radio, if you had to sell... You're a salesperson, you're a sales rep. Now you're a sales executive.
8: Sales marketing, client executive.
0: This has crept into one of the schools that my kids are at. One of my girlfriends was telling me that the titles at the school have all been changed. I said, what do you mean?
7: And she's, you're no longer a teacher.
0: Well, no, it's all the heads of, you know, so if you were the head of marketing or the head of engagement or the head of retail or whatever it was, you were a head, right? You're head of primary school.
7: Yeah.
0: Well, now all of a sudden, they're all chiefs. Everyone's now the chief officer of engagement, the chief officer of operations and retail.
8: You know the old saying about too many chiefs.
7: Indians.
8: What does it mean to be a chief if everyone's a bloody chief?
0: Well, you can never have too many heads.
7: It means nothing
0: gets
7: done.
8: Yeah.
7: Well, you can have too many heads.
0: You can have too many heads. I thought you would say you couldn't have enough
8: heads. No, I've been married long enough, mate.
0: Couldn't have enough heads.
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8: That's how we'll be sounding after the work trip, you know. 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
0: Nearly stumbled there.
8: Crowds are smaller. Weather is perfect for getting outdoors. We'll be there Thursday week.
7: Hey, they're coming at us. People who want to come on the work trip, listen to Steve from Capella Bar. Listing his strengths. I bring a strong work ethic. 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
7: 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Yeah, That's what we need.
0: 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Got to stay hydrated.
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7: A magician?
8: What can you bring? Are we going to be upskilling Brett with your magician abilities. What are you going to do for us?
12: Mate, absolutely. I've got, I can help you guys the whole way over there. I can entertain, I can give you the,
0: entertainment. Yeah.
12: You know, I can give you some entertainment while we're traveling over to Stratty on the ferry.
0: Brett, balloon twisting.
12: Balloon twisting. I can teach you. I can do workshops for you guys. I can do, de-stressing workshops by, learning how to twist balloons and make your dogs and, and swords and flowers.
7: Do you cut people in half?
12: I absolutely can, but, it's,
7: have you got a hat?
12: Back together.
7: I've got
12: a magic hat. You know it.
0: Have you got a rabbit?
8: It's in the hat.
0: Card tricks. Card games. I do love a card trick. Yeah.
7: Which card?
8: Anyway. Yeah, you tried to take me into the broom cupboard the other day and show me the wristwatch. Is that the kind of magic trick?
0: Did he show you that as well? He tried to show me that trick, Marto.
8: Tiny watch.
7: Stand by, Brett. It's on the end of next week, is it?
8: Well, you've got to decide right now, Marto, Margo, and me as well. We'll cast our votes here. Brett might be coming. Who was the person you read out a second ago?
0: Steve from Capalaba.
8: He's in the running. And maybe Samantha from The Gap. Pitch yourself, Samantha. What can you do?
13: Well, morning. Well, we may have balloon animals being made, but I can record how to do it. I make brilliant agendas, brilliant meetings.
0: We need an EA of sorts, Samantha. Is that you?
13: That is me. I also mean light as IT, so if something technical crashes and burns, like PowerPoint.
7: Samantha, there will be times where, yes, we do need the records of the meeting to be kept neat and tidy, but we need to leave some parts out, perhaps. Will you...
8: Or redacted.
7: Yes.
0: Have you got a shredder, Samantha? Because maybe, perhaps, once you've taken all the minutes and the agendas and that we need to just shred them at the end so there's no evidence.
13: Shred them, definitely.
0: Yeah,
13: I can
0: absolutely.
13: Even turn it off and on again at that point so we don't have a record.
0: Good idea.
7: Samantha, just finally, have you ever seen any work meetings go south, like alcohol involved?
13: She's
8: good. She's not
0: telling.
8: I think
0: lips are sealed.
8: Happy with Samantha?
0: Samantha, yeah.
8: Samantha Marto, first one in.
7: You want to be in, Sam?
13: I'd love to.
8: You've got to bring a shredder, though. All right, Samantha? You're going to front up with a shredder.
0: Keep those lips sealed, Samantha.
7: All right.
8: First one in.
0: Of course, you're staying hydrated and having a little sip of something.
8: Well done, buddy. We'll see you there Thursday week. You're coming to Stratty with us on the work trip.
13: Thank you.
8: Low-key operator, Samantha.
7: Keep Brett in the reserves bench because we could need that to pay any bills.
8: The magician.
7: Yeah. Look at this.
8: Make the whole party disappear. 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
7: Go!
8: From Brizzy. Go!
7: Spain.
8: After this, hang tight, Triple M.
14: Triple M breakfast.
7: News, traditionally, Sunday night news is, there's a spectacular action, normally a fair bit going on, and there was a bit of traffic problems and car accidents, and then finally, Bribey Island Road on fire.
15: Video of what appears to be a large-scale hooning event overnight. The wild stunts, all caught on camera, narrowly missing both road signs and spectators.
7: Right, let's
0: light it up, you reckon,
7: Marto. Let's work our way through it.
15: Passengers, their faces covered, seen hanging out of windows. In other footage, sparks not only sent flying... The showers of bright orange close to roadside vegetation.
7: They're worried about fires.
0: Oh, not the roadside vegetation.
8: Not the weeds.
0: Careful.
7: That's right.
15: Close to spectators as drivers swerved from side to side.
0: I'm sorry, but if you want to go and watch that and stand close to it, you take the risk. Be accountable personally. You take the risk and maybe getting hurt or something going awry.
7: Yep.
8: They need an area to do it, don't they? Dedicated area. Not on our roads.
7: Whoa. Yeah,
8: Margo in the car park.
0: Willow Bank and Queensland Raceway. Go and throw it around out there.
7: Yeah, but this is for the north side. They do need somewhere.
15: The slew of videos posted to social media by pages linked to the southeast in a chorus of screeching tyres and revving engines.
0: It's not as fun, though, when there's no risk. Like, you could go to Lakeside, right, at Kawongba there.
7: That's right.
0: Throw it around the track there. They do have open days where you can take your car down. Boring. I don't want to do it when someone says I can. I want to do it because I'm not allowed.
7: It looked like so much fun, and I don't know what we do about it.
0: So much fun.
7: Yeah, I know. But
0: should we do a Triple M burnout competition?
8: I think we do it every morning without actually, you know, officially sanctioning it, our listeners.
7: It's called you driving to work.
0: It's me coming down the car park. Three levels in the car park.
7: But listen, as always. Oh, boring old Australia, yeah.
2: Police say they are investigating reports of dangerous driving in Caboolture. Further inquiries are ongoing.
0: Dangerous driving in Caboolture, that's every day.
8: Yeah. They wake up every Monday.
2: They are investigating reports of dangerous driving in Caboolture. Further inquiries are ongoing.
7: Imagine you get to work this morning as a cop at Caboolture Police Station. You go, what are we up to? Oh, what do you reckon we're investigating?
8: There goes Margo Barker again. Morning, Margo.
14: Breakfast.
8: Okay, text. There's quite a few of them dealing with different things we've talked about this morning. Samantha from The Gap, we're talking about job titles at your school. Margo Emma's got upgraded to chief.
0: Right? She was our first person invited to the Triple M work trip.
8: Yes, so she is now, in the honour of everyone getting rebranded, she's going to be the Senior Commercial Chief Executive Assistant to the CEO.
0: Amazing.
8: So well done, Samantha.
0: Which just generally means admin. PA, right?
7: We were talking earlier also about, you know, you're getting old when. Is that one I see from Ellen from The Gap? I knew my dad was old when I saw that he posted in his local community Facebook page about kids on e-scooters not wearing helmets.
8: And yells at cloud.
0: Eric from Burpengary. I got excited when I brought a new vacuum. Ooh. You know you're getting old.
7: Oh, God. Mm. Good suction on that. What sort did he get? Is it a Shark?
0: Dyson.
7: Oh, Dyson.
8: Maybe. You need a new one to clean your room, do you, Greg?
7: I love vacuums.
30: Triple M Breakfast.
8: 4X Derby, they were calling it, over the weekend. Let's talk to the co-captain.
7: I tell you what, when Tom Gilbert came on the field, the whole thing changed. Tom, how are you, mate?
21: Good morning, guys. I'm good, thank you. How are you?
7: Well, you're a little bit nervous. After 14 minutes, you were down, was it 12-0. Were you a little bit nervy?
21: Yeah, you know, to be honest, we probably all were nervous. Hey, we didn't start how we wanted to, and they started really well.
0: God, had something to prove, though, for former Cowboys up against their old teammates, yourself, Hammer, Kulikefu, Fidifuiaki, Connolly, Lemu, Elu. Everyone was firing almost. Jermaine Asako tippy-toed down that sideline and went flying, you reckon, Marto, 10 metres out of the try line?
7: The last 5 metres, he went through the air, Tom. I don't know if you were anywhere near it.
21: I didn't appreciate how good those tries were until I watched it this morning.
0: Incredible. Felice Kaufusi over, Maxi Plath over, and of course...
7: Wait. It's been 1,200 days, I reckon.
8: Do you want to listen to some of your greatest hits here, Tom Gilbert? You want to have a listen back?
21: No, I'm all good.
8: No, that's fine.
22: Short ball, it's open up here for Gilbert. Tommy doesn't get many, and he's got one this afternoon. Tom Gilbert gets it down under the post.
7: Wow.
8: Tommy doesn't get many, they reckon, Tom. Little drive-by, even when you score, mate.
21: Oh, to be honest, he's not wrong.
8: How did that feel, mate? You're very modest, aren't you? You get yourself a meat pie and you don't want to talk about any of that. You want to talk up the team.
21: Yeah, to be honest, today I'm so happy. I'm off the nudie, which is, I think the boys are more happy about that.
7: Yeah.
21: as we all should be, but I am pretty happy. You don't score many tries, and in the scheme of the game, it was an important try, so... Today, waking up, I'm stoked with it. I'm not going to lie.
0: Are you feeling a bit sore this morning, Tom Gilbert? Because although you didn't start, you came into the game with incredible amounts of impact and your run meters were wild.
21: Yeah, well, yeah, I am sore today. I'm relieved today too. Physically and mentally, it was a tough week last week. Obviously, you know, the thrashing and embarrassment we had from the week before. But I just felt like, you know, as an individual and as a team, we're kind of backed into a corner, and the only way out was to play well, to play physical, to turn up and, you know, earn your right to win a game of footy. And that was my attitude, but that was the team's attitude yesterday. And I'm glad we were down by, you know, 10 points to start, because the only way we were going to fix that was ourselves.
7: Hold on. It had been at the 20-minute mark, okay, that had been 120 minutes of football. I think, did we work that out? 100 minutes of football, you'd given away 78 points. My God. Wait, what minute did you go into the game yesterday?
21: About the 20th minute.
7: And that's when the game changed and we stopped making bloody errors. Hey, what does this week look like? You've got a bye. Is it a bit easier? Do you get 2 days off or something?
21: Yeah, this is our last bye for the year. So obviously you get 3 a year. So we're going today, this morning. We'll do some recovery and some review and then we'll have the rest of the week off. Just to refresh, recharge and spend some time with the families. And, you know, we've still got another big 6 weeks ahead of us.
0: Can I ask, Marto just mentioned you come on at the 20th minute. What's the strategy around playing you off the bench as opposed to starting you, Tommy? Do you get much say in that? Is it a strategy that Christian Wolf has conjured up?
21: Yeah, we spoke about it earlier in the year. And what it was at the time was just taking off that, you know, the physical impact you get in probably the first 10 minutes with collisions and stuff. Somehow probably wasn't able to handle as well coming back from my injuries, and I agreed as well. So what it does is it lets me go out there when there's a little bit of fatigue in the game, and with blokes like Kurt Donoghue and Max Plath and kinds of fellas.
7: And and Felice Kafusi. When you four came on, the whole game changed.
21: Well, that's the strategy at the end of the day, is to come on and bring a lot of energy and kind of bring the speed of the game to another level, and see if teams can run with us, and that's the whole purpose behind, why we're all coming off the bench.
8: Well done, Tommy. We got Tom Gilbert yesterday, not Tim Gilbert. Very handy. As you said, off the nudie. It's been, what was it, 1,200 days? So you've done a few nudies over the last couple of years. Where have your nudies been?
21: The best was in Byron Bay, but I'll say that at the Legends lunch next year.
8: He's good, Tommy Gilbert. Well played, sir. Hey, enjoy the bye, and then enjoy the rest of the year. We'll be talking to you as we head towards September, mate.
21: Awesome, guys. Thank you so much. Appreciate it.
0: Fins up.
7: Here come the finals.
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9: 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Yeah,

0: wrong. Good on you, Shields.
1: I went into Shields over the break and dropped Shaz's name.
2: Oh, did you?
1: Yeah, it cost me double. but she's Port's biggest fan. She's your second cousin, Ditz. We're talking about Shaz. Port lost by 4 goals to top of the table, Fremantle. But Port fans seem pretty happy with their effort. Are you accepting mediocrity?
0: Mediocrity, Roo? Are you serious? We've been in the bottom four all year. I'd kill for some mediocrity at this point. I'd trade me left knocker for some mediocrity, and me left one's me best one. So,
2: right.
0: Yeah. To be fair, you know, pretty hard playing with 39 players unavailable. So at this stage, the fittest player down at Port is Albert the support dog, and he's got one of them big cones around his neck.
2: Yeah,
0: so.
2: Yeah. Big win for the Crows, eh? They knocked off second place Sydney on Friday night. You'd be thrilled about that.
0: Oh, yeah, up on cloud nine, couldn't be happy for you. I will say, I did realise something, guys, watching the game, something I thought I'd never realise.
2: Yeah.
0: I have something in common with the Adelaide Crows.
2: Oh, yeah.
0: I do. We both perform our best when it's wet.
2: Right, okay, let's move on, Ruth. Move on quick.
1: Yes, I think we should change the topic. Mm. Tex Walker was rested again by the Crows. Was that the right call, do you think, Shaz?
0: It was interesting to see the Crows are already resting players when it's only July. Probably a more tactful approach than last year, resting their whole side in September. So that's what I reckon.
1: Good one.
2: Now, Darcy Fogarty offered a 3-match ban for a strike. Now, do you reckon that's a fair penalty?
0: Game's gone woke. I mean, you can't even smash a bloke in the face with your fist, your elbow. I've done worse when someone stole the last bicky in the Albert and Pokey room. I did worse this morning when Wayne didn't replace the bog roll. I mean, you know, having to use the cardboard raw. It's no way to start your day.
1: No, it's not. So did you see Ditz last week that he dropped the news about Mitch Georgiadis going to stay at Port Adelaide?
0: Oh, I did. I heard Mitch Georgiadis wasn't very happy. He said it, you know, you said he was already re-signed and he said he wasn't. Mm. Rah, rah, rah. I think you pulled a Wayne and went a bit off too early there, Ditz. But yeah. I'm not sure Georgiadis can complain about accuracy. I'm just not. I mean, have you seen his goal?
2: Yes,
0: you know,
2: yes.
0: I heard he went to sign the contract, but he missed the paper. He signed the contract underneath. He's now locked into a very high interest car loan.
2: Right.
0: 12%, unbelievable.
2: Yeah. Now, big news yesterday, Shaz. Port sex coach Kenny Hinkley set to become Tassie's first coach. What do you think of that?
0: My God, have the people of Tasmania not suffered enough? I mean, Jackie Lambie, Ken. I have shipped, what I've done, Ditz, is I've shipped me Sat Hinkley signs all the way on the express on the Spirit of Tassie, you know, one man's trash and all that. But I've got to say, the Tasmanians themselves, they're stoked to have him. They think it's a coup. So, as you know, Ditz, we've got some family down there. Last night I spoke with my sister, my aunt, my cousin, my mother-in-law, and they're all stoked for Kenny.
2: Yeah.
0: To be fair, that's just one person, but Beryl is very, very she's excited.
1: Yeah. Good on you, Shaz. Thanks for ringing in. We'll catch you next week.
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4: Did you learn something?
1: We've had firebombings in Melbourne and Adelaide for the tobacco trade, and it's costing us billions of dollars every year for the taxpayers, because 80% of the cigarettes now that are consumed are illegal. But what I didn't realise, it's not illegal to buy them. How can it not be illegal to buy illegal cigarettes?
2: This is a good question.
1: Why wouldn't you make it illegal so that at least half of the people buying them go, well, I'm not going to risk getting done.
2: Isn't it akin to buying stolen goods or something?
1: Well, that's what it is, isn't it?
2: Yeah.
1: So why wouldn't it be whether or not you can arrest your way out of this situation is a complete different story, but surely just make it illegal to buy illegal cigarettes.
2: Hmm.
1: Put a bigger penalty. Like, why wouldn't you make a big penalty for anyone to go into a illegal tobacco shop and buy illegal cigarettes if it's illegal?
2: Good question.
1: Why wouldn't you do that?
2: Yeah.
5: Courts are already...
2: Yeah.
1: Don't send them to court. Do an on-the-spot fine like a speeding fine.
2: Yeah.
5: Yep.
2: Good suggestion.
5: I mean, it has to be
1: combated. Crazy. It's costing us billions and billions of dollars and we don't do anything
2: about it. Yeah.
1: Anyway.
5: Yeah, mind-boggling.
1: Strange.
5: Brian Johnson, AC/DC lead singer.
2: Yeah.
5: We know how he sounds in AC/DC. Right. So very raspy, gravelly. But he didn't always sound like that. In fact, before he joined AC/DC, he'd been in a few

0: bands. One of them was called Geordie, and they actually sang more like cabaret style covers of like of Hair and things like that. This is them singing one of their songs. And all I ever got from my
1: troubles was rejection. Wow.
0: How about Tom Jones? Different. You know, they didn't utilize any of that in AC/DC. They just went full gravel. I wonder what it's done to his vocal cords. I don't know if he'd ever be able to sing like that again. But apparently Bon, the first time they'd heard of Brian was before Bon died, the band, and it was from Bon. He saw him at a gig and liked him and said he was a really good singer.
1: Yeah, right.
0: Said he sounded a bit like Little Richard and he was, you know, rah-rah. And then obviously after he died, they went, well, at least we know we'd have his blessing because he enjoyed him, thought he was a good performer. But there you go. That's what he sounded like before.
1: Just quickly, mine is I was reading about Paris Hilton over the weekend.
0: Oh.
2: And
1: to this day, it is still my favourite name, Paris Hilton. I mean, they could, Mum and Dad, they could have called her Las Vegas Hilton or Chicago Hilton or South Road Hilton would have been my favourite, as we've discussed before.
0: Yeah.
1: But anyway, they went with Paris, which I think is quite funny.
0: Yeah.
1: But there's a very serious side to this story. You might know this, Loz. I didn't. Found out over the weekend that as a teenager, she was a very troubled kid and very, very naughty and rebellious. And her parents, her super wealthy parents, sent her away to almost like a reform school in Utah, where she has ever since campaigned to close this joint down because they abused them so badly.
0: Yeah,
1: it's finally
2: what do you
1: happened.
2: Mean abuse?
1: In all sorts of ways. They gave kids drugs to sedate them, and I think there was sexual abuse. There were all sorts of things that went on that she's exposed. And she's campaigned for years, and it fell on debt. No one would listen to her.
0: Yeah.
1: And she's finally had it closed down, so she's had
0: That's
1: a win.
0: Awesome.
1: And she's very, very happy about it. And she was there over the weekend sort of talking about it. But, yeah, really, really sad when you actually read about it.
0: Yeah, they kidnapped the kids in the middle of the night, took them out of their beds, blindfolded them.
1: And she tried to tell people, and no one would listen.
0: Crazy.
2: Because they're troubled kids.
0: Because they're troubled kids, and that's how the people running the school knew they'd get away with it.
1: That's right.
0: No one believed these kids, no matter what they said. Yeah. So
1: that's what I learned over the week.
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1: Roo, Dits and Loz, our producer, Jared's walked in. G'day, Jazz.
15: Good morning, team. You know how they say Adelaide's a small world or everyone knows everyone?
0: Yeah. Village, yeah. Yeah. Yeah.
15: I had the most outrageous example of that a couple of weeks ago. I went away to Japan over our break and I went to an onsen. And for people who don't know what that is, it's a public bath where you have to get entirely nude. And basically, you bathe with a bunch of people you don't know.
1: Do you really want to, yeah. really want to be divulging this?
0: Were you forced into this? Or? No,
16: did you lose a bet with your mates?
15: A cultural experience.
0: Okay.
16: Culture, is that what you call it?
15: Like yeah, weird that's experience. What I'm calling it. That's
16: is
15: what
16: it
15: I'm
16: all blokes
15: with.
16: Or women as well?
15: Yeah, all blokes. So the blokes have one, and then
16: you don't
15: have women
16: to come
15: have
16: out
15: one.
16: On live radio.
0: Yeah, you're a married man.
1: You could have kept this to yourself.
15: Sorry, Jess. Anyway, so as you've alluded to, it can be
0: it's
15: a little bit
0: of a novelty.
15: It's a novelty.
16: Was the water warm or cold?
15: Fortunately, warm. Yeah. I was in there and a couple of my mates had left and then another guy comes into this hot spring I'm in and it's just him and I and it's a bit awkward when, you know, someone's just got their tackle out and it's just you. So I thought, I'll make a conversation with this guy. And I was like, hey mate, how are you? Where are you from? And he goes, and he had a French accent and I'm not good at accents. He's
0: don't do it. Yeah. Yeah, yeah.
15: I'm from France. And then I went, oh, no kidding. He goes, you're from Australia. And I go, yeah, like good pick. A lot of people think that we're British on this trip. And he goes, well, where are you from? And at this point of the trip, I'm used to saying, oh, I'm from Adelaide, an hour flight from Melbourne.
1: Right.
15: Before he did that, he cut me off. He goes, oh, yeah, yeah, I know Adelaide. And I'm like, oh, really? Like, what's your experience with Adelaide? He goes, oh, I'm the engineer on the Torrens to Darlington.
0: Oh,
15: this bloke in like sitting country nude Japan him. Was sitting nude with him, and he's an engineer on the bloody Torrens to
0: of
15: Darlington.
0: All the
1: when are you catching
0: houses?
1: Up?
15: Yeah.
1: When are you nuding up again?
15: You know what? If he's out there and listening now, let's do it again. Get the baguettes
16: really?
15: Out.
16: Really?
0: So get the baguettes out.
16: So we'll get the inside word on the tunnel.
15: Yeah, yeah, yeah.
0: That's wild.
15: Unbelievable.
0: You think you're safe.
15: Yeah.
0: You know what I mean? You're never safe. Mm. There's always someone there who knows your cousin or something.
16: Never safe to get nude, is it?
15: No. Nah.
1: Mm.
15: So, yeah,
0: wild.
15: I thought I could leave that shame with me in Japan, but now he's going to tell everyone here.
0: There's been some real, like, weird moments throughout time. I think the one Messi bathing that baby in the UNICEF thing from 2007 and now the baby's playing in the World Cup with him.
1: Yeah.
15: Like, I'm just beating him.
0: This was a UNICEF.
1: That's incredible.
0: Like a baby who was like one of the sponsors from what the campaign they were doing.
1: Yeah.
0: And the odds are just a squillion to it. Like it's crazy. What about the time they, Jared, your mate found Roo's credit card?
1: Oh,
15: yeah.
16: Yeah, that was.
15: That was iconic.
16: Yeah.
15: Yeah.
1: And it was in the ocean.
0: Yeah.
15: Long story short, I got a call from a friend once and he said, hey, is Roo missing a credit card? And I went, what do you mean? And he sent me a photo and your kids had lost it through the jetty at Streaky Bay.
16: On the top
15: Bay.
16: Of the jetty, yep.
15: Yeah, and he was diving and snorkeling underneath and found it under a crab under the Streaky Bay jetty.
16: And I didn't even know Sarah had lost it because I was in the pub all afternoon.
15: Yeah, you were at the pub.
16: But then he came up and had a beer with us.
15: Yeah.
0: Is that Lawrence?
15: Lorenzo.
0: Lorenzo, yeah.
15: So basically that's what I want to hear. I want to hear crazy coincidences.
0: Yeah, what are the odds?
16: Mine aren't as freaky as that, but I went to watch my boys play footy on the week and they're playing for Sturtevant. Both got number 39, so that's abnormal to get two boys with 39. It's an abnormal number for starters, but there you go.
0: Dad's got a weird one. He had a PhD student when he was a lecturer at UniSA, and the PhD student would help him mark assignments. And let's just say he lived on 15 Jones Street in St. Peter's. Dad sort of thought, 15 Jones Street. And then he showed up in the wrong suburb, got the wrong suburb. It was the right street name, so it was Jones Street, but he was in, what's that, like Jocelyn or something. Anyway, and he got it at the wrong number. So instead of 15, it was like 27. So it was instead of 15 Jones Street, St. Peter's, it was 27 Jones Street, Jocelyn. And
16: this
0: he gets
16: doesn't
0: out,
16: sound like an O'Callaghan
0: thing, knocks on the door. And the guy opens up the door and he goes, hi, is let's call him Peter. And he goes, no, he doesn't live here anymore. And he went, oh.
1: What?
0: He said, he doesn't live here anymore. He said his full name and he goes, I'm his father.
16: Stop it.
0: Not kidding.
1: What?
0: So he goes, I'm his father. He's moved to this suburb now. We've got the same street name.
1: Oh,
0: we don't even have. So Dad showed up to his parents' house in the wrong suburb on the wrong number, right street name, knocked on the door.
1: Isn't that amazing?
0: And he gave him the assignment, said, I'll drop it off to him later.
1: Incredible.
0: But what the actual hell is that? Yeah, very weird. Jared went to a bathhouse in Japan, our producer, thought he was safe to get nude.
16: And come out.
0: Thought, I don't know anyone here. It's just one of those things. I'm overseas. Anyway, sits next to the guy who's working on the Torrens of Darlington tunnel.
16: The main boss. Let's go to Morphavale. G'day, Paul. What's your story with the odds?
17: G'day, guys. So I'm 61 now. I was born in Yokohama in Japan.
1: Yeah.
0: Wow.
17: And 2 years ago, I started working with a man who's 62, Timmy, and it turns out that Timmy was also born in Yokohama, and we actually went to school together when we were 3 years old.
1: What were you doing over there? Your parents were working there?
17: So my dad worked in insurance, and Tim's dad was in the American Navy.
1: There you go.
0: That's unbelievable.
17: Yes, it is unbelievable.
0: Do you feel like a weird sort of kismet sort of bond with him?
17: It's one of those things where, you know, it's truth is weirder than reality.
0: Yeah.
17: How do you meet someone halfway across the world 60 years later?
1: Yeah. Good on you, Paul. Good story.
16: Yeah, let's go to Salisbury North. G'day, Mark. Tell us your story about the odds.
18: No worries. It's many moons ago, I used to work in the mines in Parabadu in Western Australia.
16: Yeah.
18: Well, two of my mates go to Bali, so they come and I said, nah. And my best mate here in LA goes to Bali. So these two guys are sitting at the bar drinking beer, meet up with this other guy. And they go, oh, yeah, I'm a mate from Mark Medlade. End up, these whole three got together at the bar drinking beers. Never knew each other in their life.
16: God.
0: Love that.
1: All right, Jill at Hope Valley. G'day, Jill. What's your story?
19: My great-granddaughter was born 100 years to the day my mum was born.
0: Wow. Do you think she might be a little bit reincarnated?
19: I think so. Wow.
16: Really? 100 years to the day.
1: That's a very good stat, isn't it? Yeah, century later. All right, good on you, Jill. Thanks for calling in.
16: Let's go to Rosewater. G'day, Dennis. What are the odds?
20: Hi, guys. Years ago on a trip to Sydney, I needed a bit of a pee in the Blue Mountains. So I went to the forest, about 50 metres into the forest, and lost my wallet. And the guy who found it 3 weeks later lived one street away from me.
16: No way, Dennis. Really?
20: Fair dinkum, mate, honest truth.
1: Good on you, mate. Dennis. You could deliver it back easily. All right, Bronwyn, Holden Hill. Hello, Bronwyn.
21: Hi, how are you?
1: Very good. What's your story?
21: My school friend married a girl called Frances. She became Frances. Oh. They owned a farm down near Bordertown on Frances Road at Frances. Frances on Frances Road at Frances.
1: Oh,
21: then they looked at a house to buy in Redwood Park, and it was on Frances Street, and she refused to buy the house.
0: I've been
1: down to Frances. Although we got friends down there, so it is a town.
21: Near the border. Named after that family.
1: They must be. That's a great story.
16: Well, Bronwyn, you better head to the footy on Thursday night to see the Crows take on Collingwood. This is going to be a huge game. There's hardly any tickets left, but you've just won a double. Congratulations.
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29: 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Never wrong. Good on you, Shields.
16: I went into Shields over the break and dropped Shaz's name.
1: Oh, did you?
16: Yeah, cost me double. but she's Port's biggest fan. She's your second cousin, Ditz. We're talking about Shaz. Port lost by 4 goals to top of the table, Fremantle. But Port fans seem pretty happy with their effort. Are you accepting mediocrity?
29: Mediocrity, Roo? Are you serious? We've been in the bottom four all year. I'd kill for some mediocrity at this point. I'd trade me left knocker for some mediocrity, and me left one's me best one. So,
1: right.
29: Yeah. To be fair, you know, pretty hard playing with 39 players unavailable. So at this stage, the fittest player down at Port is Albert, the support dog, and he's got one of them big cones around his neck.
1: Yeah,
29: so.
1: Big win for the Crows, eh? They knocked off second place Sydney on Friday night. You'd be thrilled about that.
29: Oh, yeah, up on cloud nine, couldn't be happy for you. I will say, I did realise something, guys, watching the game, something I thought I'd never realise.
1: Yeah.
29: I have something in common with the Adelaide Crows.
1: Oh, yeah.
29: I do. We both perform our best when it's wet.
1: Right, okay, let's move on, Ruth. Move on quick.
16: Yes, I think we should change the topic. Mm. Tex Walker was rested again by the Crows. Was that the right call, do you think, Shaz?
29: It was interesting to see the Crows are already resting players when it's only July. Probably a more tactful approach than last year, resting their whole side in September. So that's what I reckon.
16: Good one.
1: Now, Darcy Fockerty offered a 3-match ban for a strike. Now, do you reckon that's a fair penalty?
29: Game's gone woke. I mean, you can't even smash a bloke in the face with your fist, your elbow. I've done worse when someone stole the last bicky in the Albert and Pokey room. I did worse this morning when Wayne didn't replace the bog roll. I mean, you know, having to use the cardboard raw, it's no way to start your day.
16: No, it's not. So did you see Ditz last week that he dropped the news about Mitch Georgiadis going to stay at Port Adelaide?
29: Oh, I did. I heard Mitch Georgiadis wasn't very happy. He said it, you know, you said he was already re-signed and he said he wasn't. Mm. Rah, rah, rah. I think you pulled a Wayne and went a bit off too early there, Ditch. But I'm not sure Georgiadis can complain about accuracy. I'm just not. I mean, have you seen his goal?
1: Yes,
29: you know,
1: yes.
29: I heard he went to sign the contract, but he missed the paper. He signed the contract underneath. He's now locked into a very high interest car loan. Right. 12%, unbelievable.
1: Yeah. Now, big news yesterday, Shaz. Port sex coach Kenny Hinkley set to become Tassie's first coach. What do you think of that?
29: My God, have the people of Tasmania not suffered enough? I mean, Jackie Lambie, Ken. I've shipped me Sat Hinkley signs all the way on the express, on the Spirit of Tassie, you know, one man's trash and all that. But I've got to say, the Tasmanians themselves, they're stoked to have him. They think it's a coup. So, as you know, Ditz, we've got some family down there. Last night I spoke with my sister, my aunt, my cousin, my mother-in-law, and they're all stoked for Kenny.
1: Yeah.
29: To be fair, that's just one person, but Beryl is very, very, she's excited.
16: Good on you, Shaz. Thanks for ringing in.
29: We'll
16: catch you next week.
1: It is 8:10 on this Monday morning. The World Cup is over. Spain have beaten Argentina 1-0. And you could catch all the action every day, every night on SBS. And indeed, you could catch Cup Fever with Santo Chalaro. He joins us again this morning. G'day, Santo.
2: G'day, guys. How are you going? Good. I'm sorry about last time. I didn't have a voice. it's barely back now, but it's back with a vengeance. I just haven't given it a rest because I've been on air for the past 35 nights. So
0: wow.
2: Here we go. It's all over now.
1: As we speak on our screens, of course, the main man, Donald Trump, handing out the trophies, the medals.
2: I know, and sound down now so I can watch, because he's doing it through gritted teeth, all the things he said about Spain over the past couple of years. So this is my favourite bit, just watching him hand over the medals.
0: I can't look. It's awkward. I struggle with secondhand embarrassment, and I'm really struggling with this.
2: I know, it's amazing. But anyway, did you guys watch as you were?
1: Yeah, we watched. The Spaniards dominated, didn't they?
2: It was a dominant performance, wasn't it? There was my favourite writer. He's an Irish guy. He said that this was a game between, this is before it started. He said, on one side, structure, precision, foresight, and the rational ordering of space and time, smooth classical harmony, versus an inexplicable frenzy of tears, rage, ecstasy, barbecues, violence, and genius. And I think smooth classical harmony beat barbecues 1-0.
16: Santa, how do we get the Italians into the next World Cup?
2: Oh, mate, I've just enjoyed a World Cup right now, and you've pulled the scab right off.
16: Who do we have to pay?
2: You know what? I think if Infantino expands to 64, hopefully we'll be in when they expand it to that many.
1: Yeah, well, that's what he's talking about.
0: What do you think about the accusations that, you know, Argentina didn't deserve to be there, and it's all been a bit of a ploy to get Messi on the screen so that more people are watching? Do you think it was a fair and square World Cup?
2: I love a conspiracy theory, but I wish I could make sense out of this one here. I've heard these over and over again, every World Cup. In fact, my colleague, Ed Cavalli, loves these, you know. Mm. And the thing that doesn't square up with me is that they seem to favour... It's like, why would they favour Argentina and not Brazil? Or why would Holland not make it when they want Holland to be there? There's all these scenarios and scripts that are written that you go, well, why would they want to do that? I don't know. I guess they wanted Messi to be the real star so that, you know, he generates all this, you know, because it's all about celebrity. But I don't believe that. I watched all the games. I thought Argentina was pretty amazing with their backs up against the wall. They always fought back. I don't think there were very many controversial decisions. There were some shockers against Australia, strangely enough. I don't think there was a conspiracy against Australia in this World Cup.
16: Santa, what about the FIFA president rocked up with sneakers with a suit? Trumpy wouldn't be very happy with that, would he?
2: I was having a look at that. What is that?
1: It's a sponsorship deal.
16: He's got a sneaker deal.
2: He's a strange man. I don't understand. And in answer to your previous question, when Sepp Blatter, the former one, the guy who's been investigated by the FBI, when he says there's too much corruption in football, then you know you're in trouble.
16: That just means he missed out on a deal. That's what
2: happened. He did. Unbelievable. But look, I think that the team that deserved it most won. I mean, they had 20 shots on goal today.
1: Yeah.
2: I think Argentina maybe managed one and a half.
1: Yeah.
2: They just dominated. And I think they only conceded one goal for the entire. Yeah, just one goal for the entire tournament. Now that's pretty good. That's very, very good. Excellent.
1: Santo, we've loved your show on SBS. It's always a bit of fun, a lot of fun. You see the lighter side of the World Cup as well as the serious, mate. You've done a great job, and thanks for joining us again.
2: I appreciate it. And let's catch up during the Asian Cup when Australia's going to be when Australia's going to win the whole thing.
0: Right.
2: Unless there's a conspiracy against it.
1: There he is, Santo Chilar. If you missed any of Cup Fever, catch it up on SBS On Demand and YouTube.
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0: I think it's time to start the show.
1: Triple M Breakfast by Ryan, Kat and Woodsy. Sydney's longest running breakfast team.
2: Just don't ask how.

0: say what?
1: Oh. We're back in business. We are back in black. We are here live in Dangerous 5:30 coming at you. Shifties, heavy earrings in the air.
0: Oh, and not only that, shifties.
1: What a Monday.
0: This is your time to shine.
2: Because we have. Kat. What have we got?
0: We have the first keys to Bo Ryan's car to give away before 6 a.m.
2: Look at the paint on his face, Kat.
0: I know.
1: Those keys have been in some bowls. Let me tell you how much.
0: They have, and someone's going to scoop it out of that bowl.
2: Oh, baby.
0: This is so excellent. Oh. Your car is beautiful. The Mazda.
2: Oh, mate.
0: BT.
2: You've taken one for the team here, brother. BT50.
1: You're
2: 4x2, pick up, mate, whatever you, mate, it's unbelievable. Thanks to Rockdale Mazda and your little man, Phil, brother.
1: No, I've blocked it out of my mind, guys. It's like it didn't happen. I never bought it. I never bought it 2 months ago.
2: We're going to remind you every single day.
0: This is how it works. We asked everyone to text in your name, Bo. That's the code word to 0457 10 1049 right now. We are going to call out three names of people that have done that.
1: Yeah, text in my name, three names. We're going to give you their name and your suburb.
2: Yes.
1: So we know it's you because some people have got similar
0: full names.
2: Yeah, they do.
1: Full name.
0: Yeah.
1: If you hear your name right now, Sydney, in your suburb, give us a call on 133353. The first person to call back gets a key.
2: Ooh.
1: Here are the names.
2: Let's go. Here's that big man. Come on.
1: Kathy Chambers from Hebersham. Corey Johnston from Warrington County and Matthew Pope from Currens Hill.
2: Oh, yes.
0: Ooh, be quick. You've got to be the first. So if Kathy calls first and then Corey calls 5 minutes after that, sorry, Corey, shit out of luck.
2: Unlucky.
0: The first person to call in the next 30 minutes, that is all you've got, will score the first key to Bo Ryan's brand new car. And a big thank you to Best Sheds for making this happen, obviously.
1: Now, on Friday, we had a phew moment because Kat got called into emergency in the emergency room on Thursday night having chest palpitations.
0: Well, so largely I had really big calf cramps.
1: Well, yep, calf cramps.
2: Because you've got great calves.
0: They're big. So there's when they cramp,
2: we're
0: it's
2: jealous.
0: A big cramp.
1: So she'd flown back from Albania, important information, the week before. She thought she was having deep vein thrombosis. Little did she know, had some tests done, calf cramp, dehydrated.
0: Dehydrated and a bit of gas.
2: But gas. You left out the main one, brother. Gas.
1: But she led us to what was happening in the waiting room, and we got plenty of different calls. But this one on Friday.
0: Well, we put the Hail Mary out because we want a nurse.
1: We want a nurse, a doctor. And, the Hail Mary, it got caught. It got received well, and we got a touchdown, didn't we, Kat? A nurse has called in by the name of Dale.
3: Yep. So we actually had a gentleman that came in, and actually he took off his genitals with a bread knife.
0: Oh! What has happened? Has he just walked in with towel over his front?
1: Yeah.
0: How does that present?
3: So he walked in the emergency and he was rushed up to operating theatres where I was currently working at that time. And bleeding from the bum and his genitals were pretty much off and they've had to put him back on.
1: Is everything okay now? Like, I'm just going to, like, does everything work?
0: Did it just
1: down
0: get
1: there?
0: Stitched
1: yeah,
0: on?
1: Is it,
0: or
1: is it
0: what,
1: put it on
0: what
1: ice? Is it like a finger?
3: No, like, as far as when I was watching, as far as we got it, it was literally they put the scrotum on first. That's the first part that went on.
1: Okay.
0: Yeah, we've been talking about these stories all weekend, really.
2: Yeah.
0: Rob, are you there?
4: Yep.
0: Rob, what are you? Are you a nurse or did you work at a hospital?
4: No, I was a patient.
1: Okay.
0: Oh, you were a patient.
4: Yes, I was in ED and I was in the bed right opposite the nurse's desk. And a girl had been admitted with a phone inserted inside her.
2: What?
0: Oh.
4: So her boyfriend, so this is going back when the vibration thing was near to phones.
2: Yep.
0: Oh. And, so you're watching her and her boyfriend approach the front desk, which is where you have to check in. That's where all the magic happens.
4: Yeah, well, this is actually in the emergency room. So past the front desk. Inside, in the bed, and, you got all the beds in Sutherland Hospital, and, I was lying there right opposite the nurse's station and could hear everything that was going on.
1: Did you answer it?
4: Yeah.
2: I'm glad I got reception.
4: Yeah. It was.
2: Oh, wow. There it is.
4: Yeah, that's it.
1: Jeez, I felt bad.
0: Oh, jeez.
1: Clinch me pearls then, Kat.
2: Oh, Robbie.
0: Wow. Tell me the conversations that you were overhearing.
4: So it started like they were sort of whispering, but it's very quiet in there. You can still hear quite a lot. Every sort of nurse that came in, they'd have to tell the story to because, as new ones walked in, they were like, oh, there's a girl in bed, whatever. she's got a phone stuck inside her.
1: Lucky they didn't find the one in his ass.
4: yes. So, yeah, Sutherland Hospital. You get a bit of everything out there.
2: Oh, yes,
1: good
2: you
1: on you, Rob. Hey, great storyteller, mate. We look, hey, keep calling in, mate. We appreciate your time.
2: Great, yeah.
5: Best sheds are the best sheds. 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
1: Yeah.
6: Oh,
0: switch your mic over. I knew. I knew this would happen.
2: Why do you keep touching things in the studio?
1: I
2: know,
1: mate. Because I tell you why. That's because better. Other people use the studio and change the mic.
2: No one touched them. No one touched them. You walked out in the break and
0: that's what happens. I said to you when you were shifting them around. I was like, "What are you doing?"
1: Actually, come to think about it, you guys are right. I never use the one on the far left.
2: Yeah, that's right.
0: No,
2: mate.
0: But you keep just moving between the two of them. That's right.
2: You play musical chairs. You're actually sitting in a different seat than what you were in the last break. That's why
1: keep you guys guessing. Keep cat on the toes, thank you.
0: It's really handy, I can tell you that. honestly, every minute is new in here.
2: Hey, you pass the test. You always got to keep her on a game, don't you, brother? On the toes.
1: keep her on the toes. Well, we said our three names, it was only 15 minutes ago.
2: Yep. Right?
1: Well, we had either Corey Johnston, Kathy Chambers, or Matthew Pope could call in, and the first person to return a call would get a key to my Mazda BT50, which is downstairs. And that key may not only unlock the car, start the car, and the car's
2: yours. Have you got over it yet, like that you're giving it away, or you still, it's got a few little bit of things that
1: I blocked it out, yes, yep. Until you just brought it up.
2: Sorry. Sorry, mate.
1: And until I see the billboards and I see Alfie driving the car around the city.
0: Yeah, he is indeed.
1: I see it when I'm in the Uber that I have to pay for on the way to work.
2: You're such a good bloke, mate.
1: But it's worth it. And guess what, guys? Someone has called back.
0: Oh, yeah. Who was it? I'll tell you this. All three people called back.
1: Oh, did they?
0: Yep. I was watching the lines, but obviously it's who's first.
1: That's right.
2: Yep.
1: Because if you ain't first, you're last.
0: Exactly.
2: That's it, Ricky Bobby.
1: Let's talk to our first caller, the first key for my Mazda BT50, which could be yours. Kathy, good morning.
7: Yay! Good morning, guys.
2: Yeah, how are you going?
1: Woohoo! From Heversham, how are you?
7: I'm great now, thank you very much.
1: So, are you a long-time listener, Kath?
7: Absolutely.
1: Yeah.
7: Absolutely. More than a decade, probably 15 to 20 years I've been listening.
1: Oh, sorry, we don't really... anything prior to the 18 months, except for
2: come on, mate.
7: I
2: was
7: on years of being around.
2: That was over 2 years.
1: Sorry, Kat. Let me finish.
2: The last 5 years.
1: Well, this is exciting. Do you need a car, Kathy?
7: Absolutely, I do.
1: Have you driven the new Mazda before, the BT50?
7: No, I have not. No, I haven't, but I'd love to.
1: You could be driving it.
0: Oh, I'm so excited. You've got the first key, and that's what you need,
2: Kathy. You're
1: beauty. After hearing Kathy's voice, I don't feel like I'm losing something anymore. I feel more like I'm gifting something.
2: That's it.
0: Yeah,
1: which is wonderful. Good on you,
7: Kathy. It'd be an absolute dream. Thanks, guys.
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1: Guys, it's now time to meet the newest member of Triple M Breakfast.
2: You've kept this to yourself. Yes. Who is it? Come on.
1: A person who has been in the industry, I was going to say longer than I've been alive, but it's not. It's 26. It's their 26th year.
2: You're kidding.
1: Household name. One of the most incredible talents in this city. None other than Vic LaRusso.
2: Oh, yes.
8: Yeah, I've been waiting for that intro for 26 years, bro. I've been hanging on that.
0: Oh.
8: And to be on Brekkie with you legends, with Woodsy, who, you know, I'm the biggest Manly fan, and 2023 was my year when he was playing for the Seagulls.
1: Oh, that's all we got time for.
8: Yeah, so he should have started with Manly, seeing as a Manly tragic. Bloody ended it with Manly, but he did such a great job for that year. Loved it.
2: Thanks, Vic.
1: Hey, Vic, we are excited. You're going to be here in the studio very, very soon. But you've been doing this a long time. Not only worked on TV, but in radio. You're a household name. You are the best. It's Vic LaRusso and Daylight, right? But why Triple M and Triple M Breakfast? Why choose us when you can choose any station in Sydney or the country?
8: It is. No, seriously, it's a dream come true, because listening as a kid to Triple M as a youngster on the beaches, I always wanted to get into footy calling and was listening in the early days when Fatty was on air, and it was just a dream to be on Triple M. And then the opportunity came up to work with you guys. I mean the longest standing FM breakfast show, right?
1: There we go.
8: Guys, the legends. Absolute legends. And that was a dream. And I thought there's no better opportunity. And here it is.
0: Vic,
8: so thank you for having me too. It's awesome.
0: It's an absolute pleasure. But Vic, today is your 26th anniversary.
1: Wow.
0: of being in the industry. Tell us, over those 26 years, what's some of the craziest stuff you've seen during your time? Because a lot of it, you were up in the chopper looking down.
8: Yeah. So 22,000 hours flying over Sydney in a chopper. It's probably off air. I can tell you the best story of what I've seen.
1: We'll turn the mics off now and just go.
8: 500 foot over Sydney, if you get it. I've been in every little part over Sydney. Now, look, there's been some amazing moments. There's been some sad moments, but we've assisted a lot early in the days. Police chases. We got really involved in helping out police early in the days from when there were no drones running around and assisting police from the air. Barack Obama, when he came over Sydney, we were like escorting the US president, making sure, when he was coming in from, all the secret squirrel stuff that we've been doing in the past. So all the cool and fun stuff, but, trying to keep Sydneysiders out of the traffic mess has been been the number one objective. So, and, as a 19-year-old, starting 26 years ago, first gig I was still in high school. So, first gig out of school and still here today.
1: Mate,
8: they've got to get me off air, right, guys? Not keep me on air.
1: You're one of the rare ones that gets to choose where you work, right? Which is great, mate. And you've heard that right. You are top of the chain. But people who are part of the team, right, get their own opener. So before we start speaking to you, we have a little song and it might be a little play on words, or we might throw in, some lyrics and change them. You have earned that right, but we've made something for you. You tell us, firstly have a listen, but you tell us if it's good enough. We think it's okay, but we would like you to.
2: Yeah, we've got a question for
1: Vic.
2: We've
1: got a question after, so just take a listen.
6: There's Vic LaRusso, he's watching Sydney Rose.
1: Now, that's obviously my hero, which fits perfectly for you, mate.
8: That is awesome, mate. That's a very emotional moment, Bo. I've been following you on my career, and I've been following you from different radio stations too in my career. I love it. It's awesome. It is fantastic.
1: All right.
8: Thank you, guys.
1: All right.
8: I feel like I'm at home. Mm. Finally.
0: See, no, I don't think it's quite there yet.
1: No, our bar's quite high.
0: No.
2: I think there's one thing missing.
1: Vic's voice.
2: A certain voice. That's right.
1: I would love Vic's voice on it with a little bit of a chopper in the background.
2: Oh, yes.
8: We can do it. We'll do it this week. That'll be good.
2: Yes.
1: No, we'll do it today.
8: That'll be good.
1: I reckon we'll do it today, Vic.
8: Do it today. I'm pumped. I was pumped yesterday, but when Manly got done by the Titans, I'm a little more pumped now this morning.
1: Well, hey, mate, welcome to the family. Come into Cat's bosom. We will see you soon. There's a spot on the roof where you can park your chopper, mate. And welcome.
8: Right next to your flashy car, Bo. I'll be there.
2: Oh, yes.
1: What I'm giving away, mate.
6: Well, you can tell by the way he knows this sport. Woodsy's Sports Report.
0: Woodsy, we'll get to the shocker from the Tigers very shortly, but right now, can we get a World Cup update?
2: Yeah, still nil all. We've just come out of halftime. It was an extended halftime break, obviously, with the final. Spain just had a shot on target. No good. But we had Madonna, Justin Bieber, Shakira all playing it at halftime. A lot of the traditionalists didn't like it because it was an extended break, so more time not watching soccer but watching the celebrities. But it was great to see. But you said, Kat, the Tigers, they were poor. 32-0. Lost to the Bulldogs. It was probably their worst performance all year. Couple of, 10 in the bins for the Tigers on the weekend, which wasn't good. There's a lot of talk now. Does Benji Marshall drop his main man, Jerome Luai, with all the saga that's happened since he's announced his PNG? Look, since Luai has announced, the Tigers are 2 wins, 9 losses. And they've had 5 losses on the trot. The Bulldogs, they're still alive a little bit at the moment. I still don't think they will make the 8, but they're just 2 points outside of it. But it was the assessment of Cooper Cronk post-match that it's got a lot of people thinking, and this is what he had to say.
9: I would have kept Jerome, but in saying that, the Tigers have made a decision, and now Benji Marshall needs to find some players that are going to play for him because their season on the slide, they're not playing well, they're not going to play finals this year, and they need to play finals next year for him to continue on.
2: That's very big from Cooper because
1: didn't miss him.
2: He's thrown a big couple of bullets there. Well, that he needs to find some players that want to play for him. So he's basically saying the players aren't playing for him now.
1: Well, but you know what he's doing, mate. He's putting pressure on the West Tigers and Benji Marshall.
2: Correct.
1: I'm a stats guy. You know this, right?
2: Yeah, you are. You love it.
1: So Jerome Luai has been the last 5 years for the Tigers, right? Jerome Luai signed and played last year. But prior to that, this is where the Tigers finished. Prior to Jerome Luai, they got the spoon the year before.
0: Yep.
1: The year before that, they got the spoon. The year before that, they got the spoon.
2: The treble, yeah.
1: And then they were 13th. So this is the first season, or last year was the first season in 3 years where they got off the bottom of the ladder and they finished 13th.
2: And this is Benji. That was Benji's first year with the last spoon.
1: Yes.
2: Yep.
1: This year, 2026, Jerome Luai, so by round eight, when everything was still rosy, mind you, in the background, Jerome is talking to Benji about going to Papua New Guinea. Yep. He ends up signing round 10. Round eight, Tigers are coming fourth.
0: Mm.
1: He signs with Papua New Guinea, and then it's 9 losses and 2 wins. They are now at 14th. And Cooper Cronk says, I would have kept him. I need people who are playing for Benji. How does that make sense?
2: He sort of says something, but then he's going against what he's just said.
1: Well, do your research, mate.
2: Ooh.
1: Because at the moment, it's like find people who are playing for Benji. Benji said, well, he's not going to be here next year. We want to keep the Fainu brothers. We need money.
2: Well, we know why they're keeping, why they're getting rid of.
1: It has been a distraction. People can say, oh, no, it's not a distraction. It has. The numbers show that. They've lost 9 out of 11. It's distracting everyone.
2: Yep.
1: The Tigers just need to make it to the end of the season. And they need to work out who is going to be the Jerome Luai replacement. Hey, Cooper, if Jerome's not the guy, how about you throw him back on and play?
0: Yeah, oh. There you go.
10: We must find another brain. You're crazy.
11: It's time to test the statistical knowledge of Sydney's Brains Trust with a guy that's the complete opposite of a genius. It's time for Bo Knows.
0: Your chance to score yourself a double pass to see the Hoodoo Gurus live at Tumbalong Park on December the 5th, if you get this stat correct.
1: Big Monday energy here, guys.
0: Yes.
2: Oh, yes.
1: Today's Bo Knows stat / question is, 62% of Gen Z panic about this. What is it? Now, to be clear, Gen Zers are 15-year-olds to 30-year-olds.
2: Oh, this is easy. 15 to 30.
1: Yeah, so it's sort of teenager to...
2: Well, first thing I think of is social media.
0: Yep.
2: And you know when you're like, you know when you're scrolling and you're having a little, what would you say, snoop?
0: A stalk.
2: And a stalk.
0: Yep.
2: And you know when you accidentally, you go to swipe, you go to swipe or slide up and down, but then you accidentally click like or follow on their, on a certain person.
1: Follow, I do that a bit.
2: Because it's at the top of the picture.
1: Yeah.
2: And you could be stalking your next missus.
0: Yeah.
2: Your next lover. And, you know, and someone that you might hate.
1: Ex-employee.
0: That's it. So your follow's okay, but it's when you like a photo from 2015.
2: Ooh, yep.
0: And they know. You've been scrolling down looking at all their photos. That's a proper stalk.
2: Correct.
1: I don't know the actual terminology of this, but I know, apparently, if you go back, the young kids are saying, if you go back in 5 years, 10 years, whatever, back down on the Instagram and you like something from back then, that has their attention.
2: Is that you on?
0: Yeah.
1: Well, it's like, why are you down there?
2: And then what if they like another photo of yours back 5 years ago? So they've done it in return. Then that starts the conversation.
1: That's a first date in these days.
0: I was going to say, it takes a lot of back and forth before someone makes a move.
2: But if they don't reply, that's when the panic creeps in.
0: Yeah.
1: Yeah, well, I would be panicking.
2: You know what I mean?
0: I'd absolutely be panicking.
1: An impatient person like me would panic.
0: Yeah. Actually, I learnt something. Our producer Puffy, who's the greatest stalker of all time.
2: Oh, he's the king.
1: Yeah,
0: he's the king of stalk. He says that if you block the person after you've accidentally liked their photo from way back when, that they then get, because you know how that you get a notification if someone likes something? So that you can't take back. But if you quickly block them, they just get an unknown sort of user has liked your photo.
2: Like just like random numbers.
0: So
2: and
0: if
2: that.
0: You do panic and accidentally like something you shouldn't, you got to block them quickly.
2: Jeez, I'm getting a lot of that. I must get heaps of blocks.
0: Yeah.
1: Hey, stand by what you do.
2: Yes.
1: If you're there anyway and you accidentally like
2: grow
1: it.
2: Grow a set of kahunas.
1: Yeah.
2: And show that you know what? You did like the page.
1: Yeah, why are you there anyway?
0: No.
1: Why are you down there anyway?
2: You're a mad stalker.
0: He is a mad stalker.
2: You never know. You might get a bird pop into your DMs.
1: There
2: or
1: you
2: not.
0: Yeah, well, he's blocked them all. So how are they meant to get in his DM?
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0: Unbelievable.
1: That's a Shane lawn.
2: Oh, yeah. Oh, look at the Butte hedges on that one.
1: Yep, definitely a Shane lawn.
0: A great innings by
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6: 62% of Gen Zers, which are 15 to 30-year-olds, panic about this. What is it? Let's go to the callers. Alex, good morning.
7: G'day, guys. How are you?
6: Good, brother. Going well, mate. Do you have kids or anything this age, 15? Or?
7: I am in the age bracket.
6: Oh, you are.
8: Oh, yes, big
6: how
8: man.
6: How old, mate?
7: I'm 26.
6: 26.
9: Okay, smacking it.
6: What do you panic about?
7: I like making phone calls, but I think that's what they panic about because I just want it easier to talk over the phone.
6: Oh, so you think they people you know in that panic
9: definitely
6: about making a phone
9: yes
6: call?
9: Yeah, I think you'd be one of the few.
7: Well, see, like, I mean, I talk to you guys, it's pretty nonchalant. I mean, all the doctors, this and that.
6: Doing well.
7: I don't see what the issue is, but I think they're scared of social interaction.
4: Well, you know, Alex, but the easy way for people now is just a text message or Instagram message. Like, you know what I mean?
9: Exactly.
4: Like, they just rather, because they don't want to put it like, you're right, they're scared to do it, to have a proper conversation.
6: I'm more scared of the text message, Alex, because then there's a paper trail.
7: And I can't convey a message over text. I'm not that
6: That's
7: intelligent.
6: Right.
7: So
6: you don't have my tone.
4: Yeah, you don't know the emotional, like, the side
9: so
4: of it. Like,
9: true.
4: They say, can't wait to see you. You don't know if it's, oh, I can't wait to see you're in trouble.
6: What about
4: can't
6: this
4: wait
6: one
4: to see you.
6: Because good to see you today, mate, could be two things. Good to see you today, mate.
4: Yeah.
6: Or good to see you today, mate.
4: Oh, Jesus. Oh.
6: Right?
7: Yeah, I don't like the connotation behind that. So, yeah, those are quite mods.
6: Yeah. No, I think you're onto something. I think he could be correct. Alex says scared to make a phone call.
9: I reckon it's 90% of Gen Z. I reckon it's just the statistic is out.
6: Mate. Well, Kat, you're right. Just
4: can we give him a prize?
9: Yes.
4: That's a fair answer.
9: Alex, we'll send you through to the producers to sort you out.
6: We'll get someone else to call you, Alex, which is, is what you like. Good on you, Alex. Let's go to Vincent from Campbelltown. Welcome to the show, Vincent. What do you got for us?
10: Morning, fellas, ladies.
4: Morning, Vincent. Morning, Vinny.
10: I reckon it's having their phone go flat.
6: Oh, yeah.
4: Mate.
6: Yeah. Oh, it is.
4: It has to be.
9: Yeah, absolutely.
10: Oh, yes.
4: Yes, big man.
9: Yeah, the thought of not being able to Instagram or check up on what their friends are doing.
6: That's right. How are you going to communicate with the person you're sitting next to if your phone's there?
9: Exactly. How are you meant to text someone on Hinge when they're sitting right next to you at the pub?
4: Yes.
6: Oh,
4: yeah,
6: go on.
10: That's right.
9: Why would you go and
10: they
9: say something?
10: Yeah.
4: You've wound her up, Big Vinny.
6: Good on you, Vinny.
10: Awesome.
9: Bo Ryan. I just happened to be flicking through. I think it was on Facebook. It popped up and there was an article from one of our big news sources. And I just see your big happy face in this weird runner's pose on a mini tramp with two other very prominent people in the media announcing a brand new show.
6: Yeah, that's right, Kat. Yesterday it got announced that I'll be hosting Australian Ninja Warrior on Channel 10 with Georgie Tunney. And the main man, Robert Irwin.
4: Well done, brother. Well done.
9: Yeah.
4: Are you pumped for it, big man?
6: I am pumped for it, but I can't look too far ahead. Like, it's day by day in our life, mate. Mm. But it'll air in 2027, the next year. But I've met him quite a few times. I sat with him at the Logies and I've been in green rooms. We've spent a little bit of time with him. But to see him perform, like doing pieces to the camera, shooting all the promos, marketing, he's so impressive.
9: So how long has this been going on for? Because obviously the prep work to get to this photo stage.
6: Been in talks with it for about 12 months.
4: Oh, yeah.
9: Oh, wow.
4: Nice.
6: About 12 months. Mm-hmm. But it all has come together in probably the last month.
9: Okay.
6: 2 months. And he's a guy that he's that busy.
4: Yep.
6: So a lot of the time you work around people who are the

0: draw card, and that's what happened. We filmed these promos, this photo there that we're looking at that was in the Telegraph and online. We're basically jumping.
1: Yeah, what's doing? You're looking at a sprinter's pose.
0: And Georgie. Well, that's really all I could do, really. And Robert had the mouth open, jumping up, but we shot that at Australia Zoo on Thursday.
1: Oh, nice.
2: That's what you were doing up there. You were very coy about that.
1: So you brought your suitcase in, that's why.
0: That's right.
1: Ah.
0: Up there to Australia Zoo where Robert lives with his crew and his team and his family. And, mate, the bloke, I'm not just saying this. You meet people in the industry and sometimes you see them act a certain way and you go, oh, they're just performing. Yeah. That's a joke. This bloke's like that 24/7, mate. He is legit.
2: Is he that happy all the time?
0: He's happy, but he's genuine.
2: Yeah.
0: And he's nice and he cares about people and he has a lot of people with him. And
1: does he have a missus?
0: He's
1: a good looking rooster, eh?
0: I don't think so. There was a story the other day in a magazine. I'm not sure. I don't know.
1: You're a man that loves art. Did you ask him about his Bond shoot?
0: No.
1: Oh, bro.
2: Because that was when all the women went, oh, my God, are we allowed? But then he's obviously, how old is he, 20, 20-something?
0: 22.
1: What?
2: Yeah, that was when all the women went, are we allowed to say what a great rig this guy's got?
0: Yeah.
2: Yeah.
0: Because I still see him as the four-year-old Robert Irwin.
2: Absolutely.
1: Little Bob.
0: But he's so impressive, and he's got range. But he could choose any show in the country to host. Mm. He's hosting the Logies just for shits and giggles in a month. On Channel 7. But he could choose anything, and he chose this, which is great. So when his name was a pilot, I'm all in when he's in.
1: Well, the challenge for you is, brother, we need to get him in studio here.
2: Exactly.
1: We'll get him in studio.
2: This shoot? So you had a couple of hours with him, 2 hours.
0: Well, I had majority of the day at the zoo, had a few hours with him directly. And the thing about Ninja Warrior, I competed in the first season.
1: Yeah, I remember that,
2: you did.
0: When it was on Channel 9 10, 11 years ago.
1: That's right.
2: We have a bit of that.
3: Bone attacks the quintuple steps. As a winger, always good on his feet, but he's got to make sure of every step here. And no showboating at all from Bo Ryan. Now all of that 90-kilo frame is hanging from the arms. Going up or going down, and Bo Ryan crashes out sadly.
2: You did all right. I watched that on YouTube.
1: Hold on a second. I've just heard 92-kilo frame.
0: Yeah.
1: That'll do me.
0: I lied on the...
1: Yeah, I was going to say, what's going on there, mate?
0: I was 89 kilos.
2: But you'd fly through it now.
0: I don't think I would because this stage and the Ninja Warrior course is going to be bigger, better and harder. And people just say that, but I have seen it.
1: Yep.
0: And it is going to be hard. I reckon we get some listeners to have a crack.
1: Yeah, let's do it.
2: Yeah. Is it all upper body strength? Because you're hanging, obviously.
1: Forearms,
0: majority.
1: I reckon.
2: Yeah.
0: Majority.
1: You know what? We get a listener in, and we could get shirts, and we could be the in the crowd.
2: Yes.
1: We could just cheer him on, Kat.
2: Oh, 100%. That'd be brilliant.
1: And we'll cheer you on as well at the same time, big man.
0: Yeah, cheer me on. That's why I need a little cheer squad. But it's it's exciting, and it is coming soon. But
1: does that mean you're still going to be on the show with us?
0: Of course not.
2: Oh, what do you mean?
0: Well, Vic LaRusso's here now. He can fill in.
2: Oh, come on.
0: No, I'm not missing a day. I will not miss a day. I will still be filming and working here. Look, that's in 2027. I'm going to make it to 2027 first.
1: Oh, you'll be right,
2: true.
1: Mate.
2: That's
1: you'll get
2: true.
1: There easy.
2: We'll help you limp through.
0: Thank you. I'm guessing the suburbs. Give me three
4: words for the birds. Give us some words for the birds. Bo, Kat and Woodsy's words for the birds.
2: Yeah, it's Monday. That means we play the suburb game.
0: Great. Our staple.
2: It is. I would say the best game we've ever come up with.
1: So far. Kat, and the problem is you're just too good at it. That's what frustrates me.
2: Well, the problem
0: it's
2: is
0: your game, babe.
2: Because it's my
0: it's
2: because
0: game,
2: I'm
0: baby.
2: Coming up with them.
0: Baby,
2: your head
0: your
2: goes
0: game.
2: In there.
1: I got you, babe.
2: I got you,
0: it's
2: babe.
0: Your game, baby.
2: I should just say thank you. You're right. Thank you, guys.
1: This is Kat Lynch's game. This is too good at it.
0: Don't be humble, baby. It's your game, and we're just going along with it. You're Robert Irwin. We're Georgie Tony and Bo Ryan.
2: Oh, I love it.
1: I'm Bo Ryan. I won't even get quoted.
2: I'm going to do a practice round with you two. I give you three words. You've got to come up with the Sydney suburb.
0: Oh, we've rattled her.
2: I'm not very good at taking compliments, guys.
0: Hey, I haven't seen her like this since you come back from seeing Louis in Sicily.
1: Louis.
2: Yeah.
1: Oh,
0: little fling she had over there. But anyway, on with the show.
1: Yes.
2: Your three words are yes, wine, no.
0: Oh, so no. Yes, wine, no.
1: Stop, no.
0: What about no... No Wait, drink, no yes. red, no.
2: Yarrawarra. No, no. What word?
1: We.
2: Wine.
0: Yarrawarra.
1: Red.
0: Yarrawarra.
1: Yarrawarra.
0: Yarrawoy.
2: Oh, thank God.
0: Yes, I
2: didn't know how I was going to approach that if you didn't get that.
0: Nah. Shouts out to my nan who lives there.
2: Oh, you were so close.
1: Great Maccas and Yuguna too.
0: Great Maccas. Yes. Yuguna Schooners.
1: Thank you very much.
2: Okay.
1: Footy legends.
2: Woody, you need to get this.
1: Okay.
0: Lagana.
1: Lockhart.
2: No. The Pinnacle.
0: Angela White.
2: Funeral.
1: The Pinnacle.
2: Come on, Woodsy.
1: Damn.
2: Come on, Woodsy.
1: I was just throwing it out there. I was just thinking anything with Hearst.
2: Oh, yeah, I know you said everything else but Peakhurst.
1: I live in Lagana, not Peakhurst.
2: Yeah, but that's your isn't your favourite restaurant?
1: Yeah, it's next suburb.
2: Come on.
0: I'm just going to throw this in, guys. It is 90 minutes have gone in the World Cup final.
1: Yes.
0: It is still nil all. We are 2 minutes into injury time. With 2 minutes left.
1: Oh, great save.
2: Oh, I hope we get to penalty shootouts.
0: We will.
2: I love it. 133353. Give us your three words. We will try and guess your Sydney suburb.
4: Watch all the best bits of Bo Ryan, Cad and Woodsy on Instagram. 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
7: Give us some words for the birds.
4: Bo, Cat and Woodsy's words for the birds.
2: You give us your three words. We will try and guess your Sydney suburb. It's time to get everyone else involved. Let's go to Jay from Katoomba. Good morning, Jay.
8: Morning, legends.
1: Oh, that's a familiar voice, Big Jay.
0: Good morning, mate. Good morning, Monday energy.
8: Yeah, we need a bit of energy on a Monday, don't we?
1: Yes, we do, bro. So fire us up, big man. Come on.
8: All right, we've got Jovi, change colour.
2: Buongiorno.
0: Change colour blend. Grey shade. Change colour.
2: Hypercolour.
1: Bondi. Yeah, the woods.
2: You know what's sad? I was sitting there thinking, what starts with Bond?
1: Yeah, I know.
2: Oh, you've got to be joking.
1: Yeah, the Big J. What a way to pick me up this morning, brother.
0: What's Jovi?
2: Oh, Bon Jovi. Yeah. No, we had Bon Jovi,
1: mate.
2: That's what Woodsy said.
1: I was saying Bond everything.
2: Yeah. Oh, holy smokes.
0: I thought you were saying Bond.
2: I think I'm losing my mind.
1: Bon Jovi.
0: Oh, man, I'd glitched.
1: Bondi.
2: Yeah, so did I.
1: Die.
0: That's fantastic.
2: That is outstanding.
1: Music of the years.
2: Okay.
1: Love you, Big
2: Jay. Hey there, Jay. Let's go to Johnny from Ingleburn. Good morning, Johnny.
9: Hey, what's up?
1: Hey, Johnny.
0: Here's Johnny.
9: Yo.
2: Okay, Johnny, give us your three words. We'll try and guess your Sydney suburb.
9: All right. It's Ball Villain Tube.
0: Eight something. Ball Villain Basket.
2: Ball Villain.
1: What's a villain? Enemy. Bad?
0: Tube, circle, ring. Villain, enemy.
1: What's the type of ball?
0: Basket, soccer, tennis, golf, ping pong.
1: What have we got, Johnny?
9: So ball is in sack, like ball sack. Villain, and then is for like bill, and then tube is like a vial, so sack bill.
2: Sackville.
0: You know what he's done? He saved it with the tube because the ball into villain is just the vill, right?
2: Sackville.
0: But having the tube as the vial.
1: Well done, Johnny.
0: He outsmarted
1: us. You know what he's done? He's done, what's that?
2: Yeah. You know what? Stay there, Johnny. You get a prize. That was absolutely outstanding.
1: On you, Johnny.
0: Now, we just come off our two-week break that we have in the middle of the year, and we all did our own things respectfully. But, Kat, we haven't really unpacked what happened with you because you went over to Albania, which is essentially the new Croatia, respectfully to Albania.
1: Well, we've only really unpacked one thing from Kat's trip.
0: Well, the love interest of Louis and the fling that she had.
2: And that was the most important thing, really.
1: Yeah, but not what else, what you got up to and what things you did.
0: And, I mean, you told us off air that you cracked it and you were really upset about something and you were saving it to tell Sydney first and we are on the edge of our seats. What in the hell's going on, Kat?
2: Well, everyone comments on my Instagram, a prominent photo. I very rarely post an actual photo on my feed for Instagram.
0: On feed, you don't.
2: No, but there's one on there and it's beautiful. It's like this hand and it's in Samil, which is one of the towns. It's where everyone gets a photo. It's this sculpture that you can climb up and stand on, and
10: that's
2: it looks
10: right.
2: over the beautiful blue water.
1: Yeah, I've seen that photo.
2: And it looks
0: swings on Ubud.
2: Yeah, it is. But people look at that photo and they say to me, "Wow, that just looks so serene." And I
1: picturesque.
2: Said, "Picturesque and so private." Yeah. And I go, "Oh, if only you knew what it took to get that photo on the day."
0: Really? Go on.
2: So it's like out over the water. So when you stand on it, it looks like no one else is around.
0: Yep.
2: But then if you actually looked behind you, 250 people are lined up to get the same photo. It took an hour and a half to get that photo.
10: Are
2: and
10: you
2: there
10: kidding
2: are
10: me?
2: Oh, there are people lined because it's the one thing to do in that town and it's beautiful and it's an Instagrammer's dream. And it was the one time influencers don't really bother me that much, but it was the first time I was like, okay, these people are driving me crazy.
10: Mm.
2: So what would happen is because you're looking at an hour wait, when they got their turn to go up, it was like a Victoria's Secret shoot.
10: Ooh.
2: So some people were spending 10 minutes posing like mermaids.
0: Minutes.
2: Oh, 10 minutes.
0: No, 10
2: Thank
0: minutes
2: you.
0: Is too long, man.
2: Too long.
1: That's okay.
0: My wife is punching on with people who are up there for 10 minutes.
2: Well, you understand, and I'm perimenopausal, so I get very hot.
0: We didn't know.
2: I do. And so, well, and I'm pretty good in here.
0: Sorry to interrupt.
2: I'm pretty good in
0: but
2: here.
0: But it is high 30s at that time of year in Albania as it is.
2: It was 40 degrees.
0: Yeah, yeah.
2: And I'm starting to overheat. And I said to my friend who I was travelling with, and he didn't even want a photo. He was just taking it of me.
0: Can I ask, sorry?
2: Yes.
0: Your friend as in Louis, your fling?
2: No. That was later. This was just my friend I was travelling with.
0: Oh, friend.
1: Okay, yep.
2: Yeah,
1: okay.
2: friend.
0: No.
2: I hadn't met him yet.
0: Okay.
2: And so we're waiting there, and I'm turning to Mal and my friend. I was like, I don't know if I can do this. And he's like, we have been in the line 40 minutes, Kat. You've just got another half an hour to go. Like, you made me line up. I don't even want a photo. I'm taking a photo of you. I was like, I'm overheating, and he could see the bead. You know when someone beads of sweat start falling on their top lip?
0: Yeah.
2: I was doing that.
1: You can see the moustache.
2: And I was like, it probably won't even be a good photo. And then someone's up there posing like a mermaid, and I was like, oh, for God's sake. So I was that person in the line that you could hear about 20 back going,
0: right.
2: Oh, come on, hurry up.
1: Right. Oh, so you're the Karen at the back.
2: I was a massive Karen at the back.
0: Go on.
2: We're moving down the steps towards this thing, and I can feel the sweat under my bra. So it was like a big old smiley face on my grey shirt.
1: Yes.
2: Oh, horrendous.
0: Hang on, are you wearing a denim jacket?
2: No, I was just wearing a grey t-shirt.
0: I can't picture you in anything other than a denim jacket.
2: It's 40 degrees.
0: Oh, okay, sorry. How stupid of me.
1: Denim singlet.
2: The pinnacle. I'm about 20 minutes away, and I can see the light at the end of the tunnel. I'm in a full sweat.
1: Yeah.
2: And then I just hear cheering because by this stage I've turned back around. I'm doing like little stands, like stomps on the spot.
1: Oh, the old Big Bird's not happy at the back
2: Big
1: there.
2: Bird's,
1: she's not happy.
2: Big Bird's firing up.
0: I feel you. I do that every day here.
1: Oh, we know
2: and
1: that.
2: And then I hear this, oh, my God, that's wonderful, and the whole crowd erupts. Someone's decided to bloody propose up there.
1: Oh, what a legend.
2: You hear me go, oh, how long's this going to take? Then the photo starts, a drone comes up.
0: Yeah.
2: And so they've organised with the family for a drone.
0: Beautiful.
2: So
0: they are getting married. They are getting proposed.
1: Yeah.
2: I don't care. I've been waiting. I'm hot. I've got boob sweat.
0: I'm literally tearing up.
1: Imagine what the bloke that's getting ready to go down on one knee's feeling. How's he sweating?
0: No, he should be worried about the Canadian in the line that he's never met. You are right.
2: So we're 10 people from the front, and I turn to Mel and I go, we're out of here. I've had enough. I'm hot. I've got boob sweat. We're going. And I march past 20 people, and then I overhear someone at the end go, oh, clearly that's triggered her. That poor bloke, he hasn't proposed yet.
0: Oh.
2: And then all I could turn around is like, he's gay. He has no interest. The poor man is gay.
1: Oh, no.
2: It was the biggest disaster.
0: Hang on. So you didn't get the photo?
2: Didn't get the photo.
1: Oh, my kidding. God.
2: I made Malin go back the next morning at 8 o'clock in the morning.
1: With you?
2: With me. So we could finally get the photo.
0: I bet you did get the photo eventually.
2: I got the photo. It's on my Instagram.
1: So are you blaming this on your perimenopause?
0: No, but that is a thing.
2: It's a thing.
1: Yeah.
2: I'm just saying,
1: is it the blame on the perimenopause? That's why she got out of there.
0: I would love to talk to Malin because now he knows how we feel.
1: Yeah.
2: Our special line is calling, which means we have to answer it immediately. Good morning. Who is this?
11: Buongiorno, cat the baby. What do you mean? Who is this? This is the Louis, your lover.
2: Stop it.
1: Is that Louis?
11: Cozy, what do you mean you don't remember me? Surely you remember me, Kata.
2: Oh, sorry, it's just the accent's a little bit different from what I remember. It was more of an international accent, not quite so Italian.
11: Was it something that I said?
2: No, we didn't talk a lot.
11: We didn't talk because, Mamma Mia, you say we can massage each other, and all I do was spend 2.5 days massaging your stringer of your hammer stringer. Did you use me? Tell me, baby. I need to know.
2: Look, it was what I would call a good cobweb reset.
1: This Louis sounds like he loves you.
2: I know. Look, I thought that this wouldn't come up again. I thought it was...
1: It was a one-night of you. It wasn't for Louis.
2: Oh, look, I mean, it's...
1: Are you okay, Louis?
2: Sicily's a big long-distance relationship.
11: Yes, but I already got my Canadian citizenship, and I bought a LeBron jersey that you were wearing, and I smell it every day. It smells like the cigarettes we've been smoking on the balcony.
2: I don't smoke.
11: I find out who you really are. I've been listening on the listener app in Sicily. And you tell me. It sounds like you really like the Bo Ryan and the Woodsy, but you tell me that you hate them and hate working with them.
2: You said
11: the Bo Ryan, all he does is talk about himself, and Woodsy has too many other jobs and is not focused on the radio.
2: I mean, that's true, but I definitely do not hate either of you. You are my younger brothers that, what would you say?
11: I love you. I love you.
1: Oh, he's already said
11: Do you remember finally before I have to go because I have to go throw a Molotov cocktail at a restaurant because I'm the mafia affiliated. But baby, do you remember what you told me in your night of passion? Lastly, do you remember what you said to me?
2: I don't. I'm worried.
1: I think Louis does.
11: I remember. 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It was in the heat of the moment. You told me your love interest, who you really love, you've always loved, and it hurt me. Ooh. Someone called Amika Maloya.
2: No, Mick has been replaced by my two younger brothers now, Bo and Woodsy. Oh, Louis, thanks for dropping in. I don't know how you got this number.
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0: We're in too far. If I've got any reservations about giving my car away, it's too late. I gave a key away at 5:45 a.m. to Kathy this morning, and just then I revealed three names.
1: Ooh.
0: Dale Gallus from Jordan Springs, Kyle Northey from Redfern, and Karen Rose from North St. Mary's. The first person to call back on 133353 will receive the next key. And guess what?
2: We got a coin already.
0: 20 seconds later, someone called back.
3: What?
0: Are we ready to meet them?
2: Come on.
0: The person receiving key number two that could open the Mazda BT50 and become the new owner is Dale Gallus from Jordan Springs.
2: On your big Dale.
3: You were so quick, Dale. I reckon we'd barely gotten through all three names and suddenly we saw the phone light up. Where are you to call that quickly?
4: Well, I pulled over my truck in Mossman just waiting for this to happen. I just had a feeling. I don't know.
0: Hey, do you picture yourself driving it already, Dale?
4: I've seen you driving it and I want to be driving it.
0: Follow me again, Dale. we love pure emotion on this show. And I know you're holding back a little bit, mate. And I know you're trying to not be excited. But tell me what is running through your mind and show some emotion here, mate, because there are 3.5 million people in this city that don't have a key, and prove to us why it should be yours. Go off.
4: Mate, I'm buzzing. I want to get this B52 and I want to go all the way to Yowa and get some more opals.
0: There you go.
2: Oh, yeah, baby.
3: Got a plan.
0: All right, go and buy a B52.
2: He's a man with a plan.
0: Go buy your own B52 because he's a BT50, brother. But you know what? Hey, pressure does that to people.
2: That's it.
0: Dale, you are a good man. Thank you for being a listener. We want to wish you all the best. But Sydney, it ain't over.
3: It ain't over.
4: Thanks, guys.
3: No.
4: Love it.
3: Look, I'm going to tell you, there's an added element here that we were just talking about. You know how we run the gas cock on Fridays? How about we do a key cock?
2: Oh, yes.
3: So our gas cock ends up with keys all over them. That's what I'm picturing.
0: Great.
3: And then everyone has to tackle them to the ground.
2: So is there like one special key or all the keys?
3: I think one. Is it going to be one key, I reckon?
2: Multiple keys.
3: Like a normal gas cock, but there's a key on there. Would that make sense?
2: Yeah, but there's got to be more than one key.
3: Multiple keys?
2: I reckon multiple keys.
3: Okay, I love that we're brainstorming this on the fly.
0: I don't mind that.
2: Well, it's our show. We can do what we want.
0: Yeah, and the rest of the keys are keys to open our front doors.
2: Wow.
0: Look at that.
3: That's it. We're going to do that on Friday. We're still working through who's going to actually be the gas cock. I'm retired. I've done my hammy.
2: Oh, yep. You've done a hamstring.
0: The hammy that's suddenly perfect again.
2: Looks like it's me and you again, big fella. Or is it?
0: Oh, looks like it's the two people who aren't busy at all and have kids in there and have nothing on their hands.
2: Is this just a one-weeker, or are we doing a lot of this?
3: We haven't really figured that out, but it's definitely this Friday.
0: We'll do this.
3: I'm going to say it. You know what? No, it's not any of us. Let's actually find someone else.
2: Now I'm into it.
0: Let's find someone else. We are doing the gas cock until the show gets cancelled around 2031.
2: Oh, beautiful.
3: Yes, I love it. So Friday, game on. We'll give you more details tomorrow as to who might be running the key cock.
0: I love your idea, Kat.
3: And then potentially what we might do with the key cock.
2: Yep.
3: So plenty of options on how you can score yourself a key.
0: Say cock again for me.
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6: Every single woman I've ever lived with have a nighttime ritual. You all go into the bathroom for like 20 minutes and then you get into bed and you tell me what I've done wrong that day.
5: Please welcome Jim Jefferies.
0: Yeah, main man, part of the furniture, the king of kings, Jim Jefferies.
7: Hello everyone. Thanks for having me.
0: Hey, thank you so much for your time, mate. You are a busy man. We love talking about things that have happened on our show. We know you're an avid listener, mate, on the listener podcast.
7: Yeah. Oh, yeah.
0: But it's what's consumed us since we've been back from our little holidays. All last week, we were talking about celibacy, right? And we essentially have lined up two people who have been celibate for the best part
3: 17
0: of...
3: 17 years.
2: 17 years.
3: 17 years.
0: 17 years plus. We got a lovely...
7: I was celibate for the first 17 years of my life as well.
0: Hey. 17. 17. That's a late start, Jimmy.
7: No, I'm 16. I was trying to be humble.
0: There you go. There you go. I was trying to think. Did I beat 16? Woods, were we about 16?
3: Yeah.
0: I say it's like me and you were together.
3: Yeah. I was 17.
0: Oh, were you?
3: Yeah, I think that's 17. But in our age group...
7: Yeah, I remember I was 16 at the time. You're telling me there's people celibate now, yes. What with dating apps and everywhere online that you can meet people, like hopeless. These kids are today hopeless.
0: It's the thing is, well, I want to say they're kids. They're mid 50s.
2: Yeah, that's right.
7: My dad's 84 years old, and he's picked up a couple of times since my mum died 7 years ago. So if he can do it, anyone can do it. And it's not like he has a sparkling personality. He's done it being grumpy and everything.
0: he's Jim Jeffrey's dad.
3: You were on with us, you actually said he'd met someone. Are they still going strong?
7: Well, going strong is a very hard thing to say for 83 or 84 year olds. You know what I mean? Like they have fairly brittle bones. I don't know how they do it to begin with, to be honest with you, but they seem to be going all right. Yeah.
0: Hey, Robert Irwin has replaced your mate Sam Peng, our friend Sam Peng, as host of this year's Logie Awards. Now we know asked before, Sam. We know that, and rightly so. What are your thoughts on that?
7: I got in trouble for even mentioning that. Oh, you know really? What I mean? Like I mentioned on the radio, and then the internet slightly attacked me for that. I was just reporting on what happened. You know, I was busy with my, you know, living in a different country and all that type of stuff. It just didn't fit in for me. And plus, you know, I'll go to the Logies when I'm nominated for Logies. I don't need to be nominated for the Gold Logie, the Silver Logie. I'll go if they nominate me for Copper.
0: What did you know?
7: 1% Club's nominated for an award. Look, I'll take the tin. I'll take the aluminium Logie if I can win it. I'll take any of them. But I hope the 1% wins. Go out there and vote for the 1% Club. Don't vote for the floor. No. The floor's for morons. Anyone can play the floor.
0: You have
7: to be intelligent. You have to be intelligent to play the 1% Club, or you have to be a bit of a carny to play Tipping Point, because that's just a carnival game, that one. But the 1% Club is it.
0: We just returned from holidays. We've come back on our last week, but Woodsy stayed in Sydney. But both Kat and I, Kat went to Albania, different parts of the Balkans. I went to Italy. But have you had spent much time there personally to just holiday? And have you had any crazy things happen to you whilst traveling?
7: I vacationed all over Europe and all that type of stuff. Yeah, when I first moved to England in 2001, before I got to England, I did a Kentucky tour for like 3 weeks, which is just a bunch of 20-year-olds copping off with each other on a bus.
2: How good's that?
7: You know, and it was a banger. I can't remember any, but I was leather drunk the entire time. A wonderful trip. But, you know, I tour across Europe now. I found out that I actually sell more tickets in Eastern Bloc countries. So, you know, Serbia, I just sold a lot of tickets. I sold a lot of tickets in Croatia. When I was working in Croatia, I went backstage and Mark Baduka was sitting in the dressing room. So that was the thrill of a lifetime for me.
0: Sensational. Oh, sensational. Yeah.
3: That's so funny to hear, because in Albania, which is obviously very close to those areas, I found them so straight, but at the same time...
7: I think they're all straight there. I think the other way is still illegal, but I'm not sure. You'd have to check it.
2: Jim, our mate Mick Malloy celebrated his 60th birthday.
7: I've been celebrating that birthday for years for him. Like those cigarettes don't age you that bad, do they? Jesus.
0: I was the other way. I actually, when I met him, I thought he looked young. But we had a.
7: You want to know why?
0: Why?
7: It's because he's always looked 60.
0: That's right.
7: Like he's only a decade older than me. But when I used to watch him on the Late Show, and I was 10 and he was 20, he was a 50-year-old man then. I was positive of it.
3: Maybe Negronis and cigarettes is something in it.
2: Yeah, not good for your lifestyle, probably.
7: Yeah, and let's put it this way: for those 50-year-olds who are celibate, Mick Malloy always got laid. Right? So I just want that to be out there.
0: Yeah, I heard that.
2: Good on you.
0: You're talking about you had Viduka visit you over in Eastern Europe. What about on your Aussie tour, mate? You've had any drop-ins for some big names?
7: Well, not really. I have in the past. I remember once I was backstage at the Enmore and one of the Farris brothers, I think it was Tim Farris.
3: Oh, cool.
7: From In Excess came backstage.
2: Wow.
7: And this was, you know, maybe about 6-7 years ago. And I said, when's In Excess going on tour again? He goes, oh, we can't go on tour. I've lost my little finger, right? I've lost my little finger. My finger, in some boating accident with a bit of rope or something, he lost one of his fingers. And he goes, and that's the finger I play my chords with on the guitar. Oh, so the band's over. If I can't play the guitar, the band's over. And I said, so you're telling me your finger was more important than Michael Hutchins?
0: Yeah.
7: Because they laughed at it. Well, they lasted another 20 years after Hutchins, and his finger gets ripped off and the band's calling it a day.
0: That's right. You know, so that's right. Thanks so much for your time, Jimmy. We appreciate you so much. We have missed you because we're on holidays when you were on holidays. Over here performing Son of a Carpenter Tour. When's the Rudy Hill?
3: It's 25th of July.
0: Which is, that's in 2 weeks.
7: We got two gigs there. Come out there. Look, we're going to have a little bus driving out from Sydney out to Rudy Hill. You can get a lift if you want.
0: Fantastic.
2: But, trust me, Jimmy, you don't want anyone on that bus, mate.
0: Mate, give me car away.
2: Don't do that one, Jimmy.
0: Yeah, I'll take that up, mate. My daughter will come sell merch.
2: Yeah, see, there you go. He's already invited more.
0: You didn't want to touch that joke, and I'm so glad you didn't, Jim. I'll come out to that. Kat, you busy?
3: I'm there. Absolutely there.
7: This is a good show, this one. You know what happens sometimes with the shows? Like, when you record a special, then you go tour it, then it's all brand new material. But I recorded my special like a year ago now, and I've already toured this through Europe. I've toured it through America, Canada, New Zealand. This show's ready, man. So I'm really excited.
0: West is best, baby. You're performing at the castle out there at Rudy Hill. We'll be there. I love it when Kat and I run up to him, because would you be working? I love it when we all run up to Jim. Hey, Jim, how are you? Get in line, mate.
2: Yeah.
0: We're signing. Just step in line, champ. We work with him. We know him.
3: This will be unreal. Jim, there's still a few limited tickets available for anyone out there. So go to ticketek.com.au to purchase. We cannot wait to see you July 25th.
0: We'll be there.
7: All right. See you then.
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12: Well.
13: Charge is all over the place today.
12: Yeah, you've got
13: a newborn, so you probably didn't get much snoo.
12: Can I be honest with you? Mate, I pumped out 10 hours last night.
13: So you obviously stiff didn't wake you up.
12: Woke up three times. We just fell asleep real early. Anyway, I digress. Big news. FIFA World Cup. I mean, it's been the talk of the town for God knows how long. Oh, it probably does. God probably does know. What, 4 weeks?
13: What, five weeks? 7 weeks, I reckon.
12: Six or seven.
13: No, but at least eight.
12: How's it been going for it? You've been following it very closely.
11: I've been following it pretty closely. I think in total it went for like 6 weeks.
12: Six weeks.
13: Six, seven, eight. We'll call it that.
12: The result of the final.
11: The final.
12: If you haven't watched it, turn it
13: off. Spoiler.
12: Yeah, there'll be spoiler alerts.
13: It was at 5 a.m. this morning, though.
12: Lulu.
13: Australian time.
12: Well, you'd know.
13: I would know.
12: Lulu, we'd love for you to provide us with a bit of a detailed match report. It ran for 39 days, by the way.
13: Yep.
11: I already knew that. Seven odd weeks.
13: Yeah, so right. I was saying earlier I used to play soccer.
11: Six and a half.
13: For the Ruaheni Blues. So I know a fair bit about soccer. I haven't been following it. Yeah. Okay. So the FIFA World Cup was this morning, 5 a.m. Australia.
12: Yep.
13: It was Argentina versus Spain.
12: How'd it go?
13: It was in New York.
11: Mm.
13: New Jersey Stadium.
12: You tell us.
11: You tell us. Yeah. You're the sports expert.
12: The sports expert. Look,
13: there was a lot going on. The overall score was 1-0 to Brazil
11: out of nowhere.
13: Spain 1-0. Against Argentina.
12: Wow.
13: Close game because 1-0, and obviously I used to play soccer, so I know
12: who
13: what
12: scored.
13: It's like.
11: Yeah, you were a big fan of the goal scorer, weren't you? Who was it?
13: Marcelloni.
12: Marcelloni.
11: Very good.
13: Messi was playing in the Argentina team.
12: I thought
13: team.
12: You were describing the state of the game.
13: No, Jack. Look, it was
12: quite a clean game then.
13: It was pretty clean.
12: Okay.
13: Like there was a lot of balls going back and forth.
12: Yep. Mm.
13: Also, one ball going back and forth across the field.
12: Oh, really?
11: Usually just one.
13: Yeah, just one.
12: Yeah.
13: Ronaldo was not playing for Spain.
12: Right.
13: But traditionally he
12: does. Who captained Spain?
13: Santiago Brown.
12: Who do you reckon was, in terms of the cards, any cards given during the game? It's always interesting.
11: And what colours?
13: There was a red card given to Argentina. Messi was sent off.
11: Messi
12: was sent off.
11: Is that right?
12: For what?
13: He did a header. And it went the wrong way and went into the crowd.
12: Get a red card for that, can you?
13: Yeah, it was a really dangerous header. He should have kicked that.
12: He should have kicked it?
13: Yeah.
12: What made it so dangerous coming off the head?
13: Well, it went right into the crowd.
12: I understand that. You kick a ball in the crowd, though, probably harder than that.
13: There was a toddler close to the sideline.
12: There was a toddler close to the sideline?
13: Yeah, so you're not allowed to header the ball when there's,
12: when there's toddlers
13: around.
12: Yeah, it makes sense.
11: And then there was a moment in the trophy presentation that raised a few eyebrows. Lou, talk us through what happened there.
12: What happened there, buddy?
13: One of the Argentinians went to grab the trophy and sort of like run off with it, like, that's ours.
12: It's really?
13: Yeah.
12: Which player?
13: Messi.
11: It was Messi as well.
13: He had a lot of airtime this game.
12: It did.
11: So it was actually Ferran Torres from Spain that scored that goal, but close.
12: Close.
13: All seriousness, congratulations to Spain.
12: Yeah, no, in all seriousness.
11: In all seriousness.
12: In all seriousness. Let's, just on a serious note. We want to congratulate Messi. So what actually happened, LP?
11: It wasn't Messi that got sent off with the red. It was a different Argentinian player.
13: Correct.
11: At the trophy ceremony, Donald Trump, he presented the trophy and he wouldn't leave the stage.
13: I did see that. And everyone was like, no one was giving him a time of day.
11: No.
12: Overstayed my welcome.
13: Oh, great.
12: No. Always welcome, by the way, frankly, because, by the way, I think.
13: Thank you, LP.
11: Oh, that's all the time.
12: Donald, it was a messy game.
11: Could we move him off the stage?
13: Someone get him out.
12: Frankly,
11: this is Spain's moment.
12: It's a messy game. We like messy, by the way, Frank.
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13: Sorry, I'm just doing an air guitar because I've been inspired.
12: By the unemployed?
13: You're not running the show, I am.
12: Okay, get into it, Mama.
13: So, Saturday night, a few of us from the team, me, LP, Digilock, Cody, all thought that we would go and support our beautiful Simo. So Simo's behind the scenes, our audio producer.
11: Yeah.
13: And I'll just paint a picture of Simo. He is the sweetest, most politest, quietest guy ever. He does a great job. You would not expect.
12: Simo is what would be known as a traditional sweetheart.
13: Yes. Jack.
12: Yes.
13: So what we walked into was not what I was imagining. So we went and watched his band. It's called My Name Is John.
12: Okay. Would you allow me to ask you to paint me a picture of what you thought you were walking into, okay, and as opposed to what you did walk into?
13: I was sort of imagining maybe like a because I actually didn't know what kind of music it was.
12: So you were thinking folk.
13: Maybe not folk, Jack, but maybe like a little bit of rock and roll, kind of, you know, like on the guitar.
12: Yeah.
13: Sort of maybe covers of songs.
12: Covers. My Sharona.
13: Correct, Jack. At sort of like a pub, one would say, with a small stage.
11: Mm.
13: Little did I know, Simo rocks that guitar like nothing you've ever seen.
12: Okay.
11: Yeah.
13: It was a place in Newtown.
11: In Newtown.
13: Called Mosh Pit.
11: The Mosh Pit, yes.
13: And it is, Simo plays in a punk band.
12: Okay.
13: And they play their own music.
12: Simo.
13: Like, it was unbelievable. They played their own music. People were jumping up and down. There were mohawks. There were studs. Everything was going on. The main singer, a lot of swear words and a lot of rogue references.
11: Yeah.
12: Hopefully you got to clutch some pearls.
13: I did clutch some pearls. I thought, Simo, who are these blokes you're hanging out with? Now, can I just say, if you have children in the car, we have some audio that maybe block their ears.
12: Don't block their ears.
11: I think we've done our best job to family friendly it up as much as possible.
12: So, okay, because
11: Simo's probably family friendlied it up because he's done the audio for it.
12: This is all news to me because I obviously couldn't make it. Newborn, bit on. I would have loved to have been there, Simo. I was honestly thinking, maybe, you know, light covers country, maybe. I don't know.
13: Well, just have a listen.
11: Okay, here we go.

0: Yeah, so there's a whole phrase bleeped out. Yeah.
1: What was the bleeped out phrase there, Simo?
2: Well, probably not what we can say on radio, Jeff.
1: Rhyme it.
0: Well.
1: Rhyme it.
0: Rhymes with vagina, doesn't it?
2: Yeah.
0: Does that help?
1: Nah.
2: Okay.
0: Tell you after.
1: I see. Yeah. Is it a synonym?
2: It's got two letters. It's two numbers in it.
1: Gotcha.
0: Yeah.
2: And there was also a song that rhymed with their new single, rhymed with the word, say you were at the races and you were putting a bit of a...
1: Oh, a bet on. Yes. You had a punt.
2: Yeah, you had a punt.
1: Yep.
2: One of the new single.
1: Yep.
2: One of the songs rhymed with that.
1: Yeah, good.
2: At one point, we were all yelling, oi, oi, oi, oi.
0: Yeah, we were. Now,
1: you're a naughty boy, yeah. Simo.
2: So Lockie, my partner, came. Mate. And we had to leave because we had a dinner reservation.
1: Because you were so offended.
2: I thought, get out of there.
0: I stormed out.
2: But apparently when I left, DigiLock had, what was he called?
0: He got pulled up on stage. Oh, Scouty Dave.
2: Yeah,
0: who's
2: Scouty
0: like
2: Dave.
0: He's like backup singer, hype man.
1: Thank God you said pulled up on stage.
2: Well, sort of.
1: No, in the band, it could have been something very.
2: No, Jack.
0: Well, it almost was.
2: It was. What was happening on stage? We'll show you the video. Can't get into it on radio.
0: The video probably won't be on socials. I don't know. Maybe it will.
2: Yeah, we thought we'd do some calls though. 1-3-3-5-3. When did your coworker shock you?
0: Yeah.
2: So like the most shocking thing you found out about your colleague.
0: You learned something new. Yeah.
2: The way they were speaking, I thought, Simo. I would like to hear Simo speak that way.
1: Okay. I'm coming to the next gig, mate.
2: Yeah, it was good.
3: It's your early drive home with Triple M's Lou and Jarch.
0: All around the country for your early drive home on Triple M, it's Lou and Jarch.
2: Well, we're talking when did your co-worker shock you? Because on Saturday night we went to Simo, audio producer's gig. He's a really quiet, sweet bloke, and the gig was punk, rock sort of music and a tiny little mosh. And there were a lot of swear words.
1: Yeah.
2: In the songs. And so it was eye-opening. I enjoyed it, though.
0: It was a rocking show.
2: It was.
1: You know, I was, during the songs, I was thinking, when did a coworker really shock me? Remember LP? It shocked me how good he was at, like, comebacks and coming at people. Remember he was playing netball? And there was that bloke, and he goes, G'day, mate, what's your name? And the bloke goes, Tom. And he goes, Tom. Looks over at his mates, looks back, he goes, that's my dog's name.
0: Pretty good.
2: One of the greatest comebacks of all time. I wrote that one down in my notebook. I was like, I've got to use this.
0: Pretty good.
1: I can't believe how good you were. It just shocked me how good you were at comebacks. Anyway.
2: Dogs, mate.
0: Shocked me that my co-workers didn't have a sense of humour and didn't understand my comic genius.
2: Was that a good one?
0: We've got to get to the calls. Shane.
2: Hey, Shane.
1: Let's do it.
4: Hey, how's it going, fellas?
1: Good. Good, Shane. How are you going?
2: I am a great, female, mate. But all good, Shane.
1: Yeah, no,
4: yeah but you're one of the boys.
1: Yeah. Three blokes there having a great time.
2: Let's meet beers.
1: Mate, when did your co-worker shock you?
4: Well, I was arrived at work early one morning, put my shoes on, and a fellow co-worker had arrived not long after me, before the boss. And they had a disagreement the day before, and I proceeded to watch this bloke grab his coffee mug off the shelf and jingle his jangles in the coffee mug and then put it back on the shelf
1: and left
4: the room. And then I still sat there, put my shoes on and watched the boss man sharpen, make his cuppa as normal and walked on off having a drink.
1: A hot cup of coffee.
4: No, it was.
2: Okay,
4: it definitely was.
2: Did you ever tell anyone, or you just kept that to yourself?
4: No, mate. I just kept it myself. It was something that I just wanted to keep in the memory bank.
1: 100%.
2: Yeah, just a giggle for yourself, not a giggle for the boss.
4: Don't get in an argument with the bloke.
2: Cup full of balls.
1: Oh, dear.
2: Thanks, Shane.
1: Thanks, mate. John, talk to us. When did your co-worker shock you?
5: Another coffee yarn for you guys.
1: Good.
5: Pretty early in the morning, I thought I could use a cuppa. I've shouted over across the workshop, who wants a cuppa? Quiet bloke down the end puts his hand up, says, yep, I'll have one. I said, how do you take it? And he yells out, up the bum.
1: The quiet co-worker.
2: Were you absolutely shocked?
5: The whole shop stopped and lost it.
1: Well, don't they do those coffee
2: silent
1: enemas?
2: Assassin.
1: You know, don't they do that? They do cafe, like coffee enemas.
2: Oh, yeah. I've had a friend do one of those in Thailand.
1: Friend.
2: No, it was.
1: Okay. I know a friend that just got back from Thailand.
0: Yes. Interesting.
2: Hey, mate, there was no time for that sort of health retreat while I was there.
1: Little clean out, Lou.
2: No, Jack. Albert. When did the COVID shock you?
1: Hey, mate.
6: Hey, guys. Love the show.
1: Thank you, brother.
6: Like years ago in the late 90s, I was managing a pub in Piedmont in Sydney, and our cleaner was, I don't know, late 40s, I suppose, little short, sort of dumpy lady, lovely lady. Anyway, one Saturday night, we were having a couple of drinks. She said, oh, I looked at the watch. She said, I've got to go. I'm late for work. And I said, oh, right, where are you working? She said, oh, I work in a call centre. Oh. And I looked at her and said, well, I said, what sort of call centre? Like, who opens at 11 o'clock at night? And she looked at me and she said, do I have to spell it out for you? I'm a phone sex operator.
2: Oh. Like those ones where it's like, what are you wearing?
0: Yeah.
6: They're all back in the, you know, back page of the magazine sort of thing.
0: Yeah.
2: Gotcha. Okay.
1: When she lives, she's like, a double life. I've got to go. I'll see you tomorrow to clean the pub. Bye.
0: She gave it away.
2: Pete,
0: talk to us. When's your co-worker shock you?
7: Hey, I used to work in an office, and we had this office manager, and she was the complete white peaches and cream English woman.
0: Yep.
7: Very, very proper.
0: Yep.
7: Anyway, we decided to have a team building exercise of paintball, and we're all getting changed, and we've gone out into the bush, and then all of a sudden, she's come barrel rolling through the bushes, paint. Camouflage paint all on her face. She's picked up the paintball gun, and it's like an AK-47. She's just squawking and shooting everything in sight. And we all just turned and ran. We've gone, this is just wrong.
0: I love that, though, mate. I love that.
2: She's been watching too much SAS.
7: Oh, yeah. He's full of Rambo.
0: I love it. Thank you, mate.
2: Thanks, Peter.
0: Love it. Lua Judge on Triple M. And we're going to play Roll With It next. So if you want to win tickets, we've got some tickets to the Odyssey.
1: Awesome.
0: Give us a call on 133353. Awesome. Lou's going to do some acting, okay? Forget Matt Damon. Lou's going to do some acting next on Triple M.
3: This is the early drive home with Lou and Judge.
0: Lou and Judge on Triple M. We're playing this. Just coughing all off the mic. Your eyes are watering.
2: You cough on the mic. At least I move.
0: Yeah, but you're just like eating popcorn and then coughing and then... And you look back at me, your eyes are all watery. What? Picking popcorn out of your teeth.
2: You know, it's really good, that Twix. Popcorn's lit.
0: It is good.
2: Yeah, I you got to take it away from me. Someone's got to take it away.
0: It's bloody good. We got some tickets to give away here for Christopher Nolan's The Odyssey. The epic battle is in cinemas now.
1: Oh, it's bloody good.
2: Yeah, I really want to see it. I think it's really long.
1: 3 hours.
2: Oh, that's not that
1: but long. But I like that in a
2: Isn't The Irishman like four?
1: Three and a half, I think. Okay, we're going to play Roll With It, shall we?
0: So how does this
1: Lulu, explain again? It.
2: You explain it. I'm playing.
1: No.
2: No, I won't neither.
0: Okay, so just to save the show, I'm going to explain it. We've got two dice. One has a character.
1: You don't know how it works.
0: Or like an accent works. That Lou will have to do.
1: Yeah.
0: One has a emotion.
2: See?
0: That she'll have to convey.
1: That's right.
0: And then she'll be reading lyrics to a mystery song. And it'll be up to our contestants to guess what song Lou's character is
2: Thank
0: reading.
2: Thank you, LP. We've got Amanda and Grant on the line. Hi, guys.
8: Hi. Hi, Grant, not Grant.
1: Yeah, thank you, Grant. I was going to say
2: What did I say?
1: Grant.
2: Oh, I had a bunion called Grant.
1: A bunion? Oh, God. Sorry, Grant. Yeah, she had a growth on her foot.
2: Well, I don't know if it was a bunion. I didn't ever got diagnosed by the doctor, but it was just like a hard callus, and I called him Grant.
1: Okay, I'm going to roll.
2: Sorry, Grant.
1: Grant.
2: No, didn't you say it was...
1: No, it's Grant.
2: Grant. Sorry, I'll be quiet.
1: It's fine.
0: Let's roll the dice.
1: All right. I'm going to roll the emotion one first.
0: Okay. It's rolling.
2: Oh, crying.
1: Okay, this is going to push your acting skills, Lulu.
2: Yeah, I'm not much of a crier.
1: Yeah, you are.
2: No, I'm not.
1: Now, okay.
0: What is it?
1: Spanish.
0: Spanish.
2: Which is very on trend for the FIFA World Cup.
1: Correct.
0: True. Although it was Argentinian tears this morning.
2: True.
0: Okay. Lou,
1: sorry for my ignorance. Do Argentinians speak Spanish?
2: Yes, they do.
1: So there you go.
0: Yeah, so there were Spanish tears.
2: Okay.
0: So Amanda, Grant, buzz in with your name. The moment you think you know what song Lou is reading the lyrics for. Go, Lou.
2: Standing at the limit of an endless ocean, stranded like a runway.
1: Make it legible.
2: At sea.
1: Gotta understand what you're saying.
2: City on a rainy day down in the harbour.
8: Oh, that's Sitting by the Dock of the Bay.
1: No, you must buzz. No?
0: Buzz in with your
8: name. Grant. Grant.
2: Sorry, Grant was not my little bunion.
1: Okay.
2: Yeah. Watching as the grey clouds shadow the bay, looking everywhere because I had to find you. This is not the way that I remember it here. Anyone will tell you it's a prisoner island.
1: The accent's gone.
2: Yeah, I know.
8: I know where we are now.
2: Hidden in the summer for a million years. Great Southern
8: Southern land.

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1: Well done.
2: Well done, Amanda. You're going to see the Odyssey.
1: Woo! Thank you, Lou. 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
2: Triple M. You got Lou and Judge.
1: Sorry, that's my East Coast.

0: Later.
1: Because I'm renoing a house.
2: All right. Thought that was you making sounds.
1: Nah, it was an excavator, mate.
2: Excavator. Excavator.
1: Excavator.
2: I've let it slide for a long time. I feel like you've merged escalator and excavator.
1: Yeah, this exact conversation with Lockie. I said, is it excavator? And he said,
2: I've just let it slide. Excavation.
1: I'm going to call it excavator.
2: Okay.
1: And that's my renovations, so stay out of it.
2: All right.
3: Okay, but now you got to call escalators, escalators.
2: Escalators.
1: No, anyway, over the weekend moved into our new home, which we're going to be renovating.
2: We.
1: Jack, I will be helping out.
2: Yeah, with a vino and a thin durry looking over him. Smoke. You missed the spot. Darling, your feet dipped into a pool that you don't even have somehow. You've got a little dog on your lap. You've missed something in the excavator.
1: It actually is sort of like already what's happened.
2: Oh, this poor bugger. No,
1: so Lockie, my partner, nice. Amazing, has just been doing, we haven't started the like proper renovations yet. It's livable for now. It's great.
2: Yeah.
1: We're so happy. But I've already sort of started putting my 2 cents in. Like at the moment, the shower is just a shower curtain.
2: Mm.
1: And I was like, well, we'll just go to Bunnings and we'll just get like a stick-on glass wall until we renovate the bathroom and we'll just stick it on. He was like, that's not
2: how anything works.
1: How it works. And I was like, no, definitely like there's like seals. I was like, you can just stick them on, Lock. And he was like,
2: the state of you to tell him, who is a tradie, by the way,
1: yeah.
2: To tell him, no. That's not how it works, champ.
3: I think you've got to, if you're going to tell him that stuff, you have to go to the warehouse, like, store yourself.
1: I love Bunnings.
3: And tell this to the people that work there.
2: Yeah.
1: I love Bunnings so much. So, anyway, we're wandering around and we're getting all the things we need. You know, he needs methylated spirits to get stuff off the windows and extra.
2: To deal with you.
1: extra locks and stuff like that. And I'm going, don't forget to do that, don't forget to do that. Anyway, he's doing the back doors that open out into the backyard and he closes the door accidentally and the keys are inside. So I was like, oh, you've locked us out, but lucky he hadn't done one of the windows yet or whatever.
2: His name's Lockie Smith.
1: Exactly.
2: Locksmith. Very good.
3: I hadn't thought about
1: and he
3: that,
1: gets his, what's the one where you scrape the scraper?
2: Yep.
1: And he's sort of weaving between and I'm going, oh, no, careful, you're going to break the doors. You're going to break the doors. And he's like, and then he goes,
2: it's starting to get to me.
1: He goes, if you want me to renovate and you want to help out, he's like, you're going to have to just let me do my thing. And I was like, you know what? Fair. When we were at Bunnings, I'm obviously wandering around like a child and things are catching my eyes. And I'm like, oh, we must get that. They got these tiny little Bunnings buckets. So I just stopped asking and just started throwing things in the bucket that I wanted.
3: How big's the bucket though?
1: It's cute. It's so tiny. Like you could put your toothbrush in it or something. And your toothpaste. So I just thought any tips and tricks for renovating, not to deal with me, just in terms of renovation.
2: Oh, well, yeah. If you've got any of those.
3: Like Reno's gone wrong, I think it'd be good to hear what not to do.
1: Yeah, because then I can learn and I can pass it on to Lockie.
3: Like renovation disasters.
1: Yeah.
3: You know?
1: Because I need a list of what not to do.
2: I reckon we'll get a bloke called Lockie Smith calling up pretty soon.
1: Telling his side of the story.
3: 1-333-53 is our number. We want your renovation, not nightmare stories.
2: We want to hear your yarns.
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3: 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We want to hear about your renovations gone wrong.
2: We'd love to hear them.
1: We haven't started just yet, but soon we'll be in the midst of renovating. And I was sort of trying to help my partner Lockie out over the weekend, giving him some tips and tricks, saying we could just stick on a glass wall in the bathroom until we renovate.
2: Look at those tips and tricks. There needs to be you need to do a segment on your Instagram of like Lulu's renovation tips. And it's you genuinely telling him what you think, you know
1: should
2: what I mean?
1: Done.
2: Should be done.
1: I like it, Jack.
2: I think maybe that's a good idea.
1: I like it. I've written it down. All right, renovations gone wrong. Mark, what happened?
5: Hey, guys. How you going?
1: Good, thanks, Mark.
2: How you going?
5: Not too bad.
2: That's all right.
5: So my wife and I bought our first house a couple of years ago, and, you know, it's expensive buying a house, so to save a couple of bucks, we thought we'd paint the walls ourselves.
2: Okay.
5: The original walls were a beautiful light baby blue, which was just not great. So we got our first bucket of paint. We had about 15 members of the family to come over to help paint to save some money.
0: Yep.
5: And the first thing I did after trialing the first wall was, oh, great, let's just start in this other room. So I picked up the 20-litre bucket of paint with the lid still off. I tripped and dropped the entire bucket on the floor.
0: Nice.
5: Yeah.
1: Carpet, that wood,
5: was,
1: what?
5: It was timber flooring. We were planning on sanding it, but
0: just admin no. that you do not need.
1: Does that mean you had to rip no. it all up and get rid of it?
5: Yeah, we decided to get floating floorboards over the top, which was another $6,000. So,
1: Yikes. Okay, note to self, put the lid on the paint.
0: Yeah, smart. Yeah, this is all learning for you, Lulu.
1: I know. All I'm not learning. A great painter. Oh, I can colour in. Perhaps I can paint.
0: Oh, my God. This is what Lockie has to deal with. You can colour. You can barely do that.
1: Oh, Jack, keep it to yourself. What?
0: Okay, Mitch. Reno disasters, mate. How you going?
3: What are we laughing about? I miss that.
0: Oh, Lou's just, she's mad today, to be honest with you.
1: I said, Jack, when is she keep it good? To yourself.
0: Yeah, good point.
3: Yeah.
0: Matt.
3: That's all right. I was about 3 years ago, bought a complete renovation sort of style house, and one of the first jobs was to get rid of the back pergola, like super old house. I think it was built in 1960, so we're talking rotted timber.
0: Yep.
3: Yeah. And up on a little, not a massive ladder, just like a 8-foot ladder. I may have been using a 2-stroke chainsaw. Just got, you'll know this yard. You just get to that last little bit of timber and you're just trying to nip it off.
0: Brother.
3: And it nipped off pretty quick and knocked me off the ladder.
1: Oh.
3: Flat on my ass. I didn't get hurt, luckily. I might have just had a little bruised leg or something. But it scared me big time. But yeah, the first thing was to do just get the photo in and make sure I snapshotted it for the boys. Which
0: Well, of course, mate. It's more important.
1: You should have had your phone set up on a tripod to be.
3: Oh, 100%. Hey, Judge, yeah. I just had one question. Are you a new dad?
0: I am daddy, by the way.
3: Wow. I actually just realised that just now. Yeah, I just thought I'd check in with you.
0: Yeah, I haven't really spoken about it too much.
1: Yeah, we need more Hank chat.
0: Mitch, you're a weapon.
1: Hey,
0: thank
1: also,
0: you,
1: just use a professional, guys.
3: Yeah, and Kate, who texted in, tried to put in a dog door herself and ended up making a bunch of holes in her wall.
0: Nailed
1: it. That would probably be me.
0: That's dizzy you.
3: I'm very actually worried about you and your house now, Lou.
0: So am I.
1: Don't worry, I got steel cat boots.
0: Oh.
3: What?
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3: It is Lou and Judge on Triple M. Time for this. We got $100 suspended Red Rooster. $10 whole roast chickens Monday to Wednesday only at Red Rooster, Australia's favourite roast.
1: I love chicken.
0: That's good value.
1: Hey, I've just got something I'd just like to say quickly, not you versus you related.
0: It's you versus Lou, bud.
1: Yeah. I've got a feeling you're playing the U vs. Lou opener as loud as you can. It's going to be a prank at the end of the year. It's going to be all jammed together, Judge, and I go, now.
0: Yeah,
3: I've got to say, long time I'd have to commit to such a terrible joke.
1: It's like quite a big
3: The payoff would not be. Would it be?
0: Yeah.
3: I was playing it a bit louder.
0: Yeah, I'm with LP.
1: Nice way to palm it off.
0: It's not loud enough so as to be great. Yeah, I'm with LP. I just think it's loud.
1: Well, I'm with you versus Lou, and welcome, Sean.
6: Hello.
1: Hi.
0: How are you, sweetheart?
6: Good, mate. Good.
0: Good, thank you.
1: Why did you call him sweetheart?
0: It just seems like a sweet bloke. Now, Sean.
1: You love the movie Shaun of the Dead?
0: Now, Sean.
6: Yeah.
0: You know what? Now, bugger it, Sean. Explain that joke.
1: His name's Sean, and there's a movie called Shaun of the Dead.
0: But
1: do you like Sean Connery?
0: What about the sweetheart bit?
1: What?
0: How does it relate?
1: You calling him sweetheart?
0: Yep. How does that relate to Shaun of the Dead?
1: Because his name's Sean.
0: Yeah, but how does a sweetheart relate to Shaun of the Dead? I'm pulling you up on these jokes, mate. It's not good enough. Lift your game.
1: I wasn't even...
0: No, Dalton, lift your game. Sean...
1: I wasn't comparing it to sweetheart. I was just because his name's Sean.
0: You said, why did you call him sweetheart? Is it because of Shaun of the Dead? And I said, why is there a sweetheart in Shaun of the Dead?
1: I didn't say because of Shaun of the Dead. I don't remember saying
3: Josh,
1: that.
3: Might be best to move on from this one, mate.
0: Let's move on. Yeah. Hey, Dalton, game lifter, please.
1: Whatever.
0: Sean, I called you a sweetheart because of Shaun of the Dead, mate. Now, the way this is going to work is I'm going to read the questions first.
1: 2 minutes of everyone's lives I'll never get back.
0: First to answer. You sound like Steph. First to answer gets the point. No need to buzz in. You just got to answer quickly. Are you ready, mate?
6: Yeah, ready. Let's go.
0: All right, Lulu, are you ready?
1: I am, sweetheart.
2: Is that because of Shaun of the Dead?
0: Okay.
2: I'm so sorry, mate. It starts now. Who scored the winning goal in today's FIFA World Cup final?
1: The guy in Barcelona. The guy from the Spanish team, Massad.
6: Torres.
2: That's correct. Which famous real-life couple are starring alongside one another in The Odyssey?
1: Zendaya and Tom.
2: Correct. Sure. Tom.
1: Holland.
2: Correct. Name the three countries that made up the Triple Entente in World War One.
1: Germany, Italy, France. Germany, Italy, Russia. Germany, Italy, Switzerland.
2: It's UK, France, Russia.
1: So close.
2: Tough one. Don't even know what the Triple Entente is, to be honest with you.
1: Sounds fancy.
2: I was Made for Loving You as a song by which famous rock band?
1: ACDC.
2: I'm giving it to Sean because you're just jumping over me. It was Kiss. In which state would you find the Margaret River?
6: West Australia.
2: That's correct. What is the colloquial term for a rotating tray often placed on a table to aid in distributing food?
1: Lazy Susan.
2: That is correct, Louisa. Other than JB, name one of the artists that performed at the FIFA World Cup
1: Madonna.
2: Final halftime show. That's
1: Shakira.
2: Correct. That's correct, Louisa. Which sport does Kyle Chalmers compete in?
6: Swimming.
2: Sean, what body of water separates Australia and New Zealand?
1: Pacific Ocean.
3: No.
6: Bass Strait?
2: No, that's Tassie.
6: It is the Pacific Ocean, isn't it?
1: Well, yeah, I agree with you, Sean. Let's get up on judge.
2: No. It's the Tasman Sea.
1: Same.
2: You're from Kerry. What city is People First Stadium located in?
1: Perth.
3: No.
1: Alabama.
6: Melbourne.
2: No, think higher. Think Queensland.
1: Townsville.
3: No.
2: It's the Goldie.
3: Okay, I think Sean
2: Four
3: was...
2: for Sean.
3: Yeah,
1: well done,
3: there you
1: Sean.
3: Go.
1: We'll get off air now.
2: Good on you, mate.
3: We'll get off air now.
6: See you, sweetheart.
1: See you, sweetheart.
3: Lou and Judge on Triple M. Coming up, potentially, Lou and Judge could be, at some point, calling your boss.
2: Oh,
3: Triple
2: yes.
3: M.
4: Triple M's early drive home with Lou and Judge.
3: Triple M, it is Lou and Judge.
2: You don't know that 100% though, do you?
1: I'm here. Damn it, I looked. I was trying to write my name without looking.
2: Super easy to
3: And work. I was right. It is Lou and Judge on Triple M.
2: It is.
1: I'm Judge.
2: God. Listen, I wanted to talk to you about something. You ever wanted to start a company?
1: Many a time. I've thought of plenty of good ideas.
2: We technically have.
1: We do have one, Jack.
2: Yeah, true.
1: Together.
2: Forever. Now, listen up. There's a bloke who owns a company where employees anonymously complain about their boss and he shows up to yell at them for you.
1: That right? feels illegal.
2: It's called the Venting Outlet, if anyone wants to use it. He's been creating viral videos based on people's workplace frustrations. So he'll call out managers for micromanagement, low wages, toxic workplace. You know, if you work with an imbecile, that can be.
1: Imagine there's just two of you.
3: What was his number? Yeah,
2: venting out. I think we might.
1: Imagine there's just two of you in the office and he turns up, just your boss and you. Like, who did it? It's anonymous.
2: Yes.
1: Well, there's only one other bloke, Bruce. It's got to be you.
2: Yeah. Yeah. Look, his videos are scripted, but many are saying we need a genuine service that does this.
1: I would love that here.
2: So have you ever really wanted to give it to any of your bosses?
1: I've never really had a boss that I – oh, actually, there was a bloke in New Zealand I didn't like.
2: Really?
1: Real micromanager.
2: Yeah.
1: This is not in radio. This is when I jumped for like 2 years to just not be in radio, which was silly.
2: You jumped for 2 years. Weight loss journey.
1: Oh, yeah, it was me and Jenny Craig.
2: Have you ever had a boss you really wanted to scream at, mate?
3: Yeah.
1: Just imagine him jumping.
2: 2 years.
1: Stop.
3: Yeah, I did have a boss I wanted to scream at. This would be good. I'm going
2: to
3: remain anonymous about which job that was.
2: And that's the point of the service.
3: Yeah.
2: Anonymity. I've had plenty of them.
1: Well, I'd be one of them.
2: As I said, plenty of them. What's his plant venting out? Yeah, I might give him a bloody ball. It's just you and me in the office at Wee Mean Well, and he shows up.
1: saying all these things I've only told you. And I'm like, well, it can't be Violet. Yeah, it can't be Willie.
2: You're supposed to be in 10 minutes, you idiot. I was supposed to be gone. Look, we actually want to bring the service to life for you.
1: Yeah.
2: So if you want to call us now on 133353, tell us the most annoying thing about your boss. We'll keep you anonymous. We'll change your voice, do whatever.
1: Yeah.
2: And you just vent to us. Let loose.
1: Mm-hmm.
2: This is what we're here for. We're here for you. We're here to do this for you. Yeah. Call us now, 133353.
3: Yeah, call us now, and then I reckon tomorrow we might hear from some people.
1: Yeah.
3: See how we're going to attack this thing.
2: That feels right.
1: Because we're going to do the DM soon.
2: Very good point. Yeah. Very important. Yeah. Give us a bell. Let's do this.
3: Lou and Jarch on Triple M.
7: This is the early drive home with Lou and Jarch.
3: Lou and Jarch on Triple M, and we have come to that very, very sad time, haven't we?
2: Yeah, we have.
1: Oh, I'm actually quite ready to go home.
2: Do you want to know why I'm sad?
1: Why?
2: Because during the break, LP said we were much cooler. He thought we were much cooler in person before actually meeting us and getting to know us.
3: Yeah.
1: It's probably what most people think.
3: Never meet your heroes, kids.
1: Yeah.
2: So we were your heroes.
1: Oh, I'll
2: interesting.
1: Take that.
3: Were.
2: Hey.
3: Were.
2: Don't matter.
3: Were.
2: We were, mate.
1: Doesn't matter.
3: Ripped the poster off my bedroom wall.
2: What? Well, how you?
3: Were.
1: Don't check. When did you get too excited? We got some DMs. Man was eaten by lion on South African tour. So this was a wild call we had from Duncan. A lot of people are coming to me like, list top 100 things that never happened.
2: Wait, hold on. The internet was cynical about something.
1: Yeah, crazy. I know.
2: Louisa, I don't believe you.
1: Yeah, I know. Wild.
2: I wouldn't believe a word of it.
1: Someone said, you need to recall Duncan. I need a deep dive on that story. I do agree. We didn't really get enough info.
2: Mate, how much do you want? A little Japanese fella jumped out of a out of a bus.
1: Yeah.
2: And got
1: yeah.
2: eaten.
1: I know, but
2: by
1: it just
2: a lion. I don't know how much further I want to go
1: no,
2: into
1: No, I don't
2: that.
1: Want a deep. Oh, yeah, you're actually right. Didn't think of it in that way. But it was just like a what? What time of day, you know? What was the weather doing?
2: Actually, I could get more. I'm with you.
1: Most people would be haunted by seeing a man taken and eaten alive by lions. Duncan sees it as a lighthearted, ice-breaking anecdote.
3: He did have that energy.
1: And he got, and we were like, what, Duncan?
2: Duncan's disdain for human life knows no bounds. It was literally like him describing to someone that the charcuterie board at the hotel he was staying at wasn't up to scratch.
1: Yes. But know? They giggle like, it was just the quince paste was off.
2: And then he got eaten. Oh, okay.
1: You put on a Kiwi accent for that.
2: Yeah, okay, right. Yeah, then he was eaten, like late.
3: Yeah, that's better.
2: Yeah, better. Okay, right.
1: This one is a pretty rogue comment. The lion ordered Uber Eats.
3: Mm.
1: The internet is a wild, wild place.
3: It is. We did actually have a few people reach out saying this type of stuff happens more than you'd think.
1: Mm.
3: Really? You know, so maybe, you know, could have been a fair dinkum yarn.
2: Well, this is the thing. People are going, oh, we couldn't find anything about it. I think it would be the prerogative of the touring company to not get as much media attention as they could.
1: Oh, I agree, Jack.
2: You know what I mean? That will stop the tourists.
3: True.
2: From coming up, you know what I mean? So
3: yeah.
2: Who knows?
3: Who knows?
2: This is a big, Duncan's uncovered a conspiracy.
3: True.
2: Of potential Duncan Japanese.
1: Can't.
2: That's close.
3: It's close to some.
2: It's close. Oh. Hey, listen, we love you.
3: It's all good.
2: We love you.
3: Hey, at Lou and Jarch on socials to hear that full story.
2: We love you.
3: We're going.
2: We're out of here.
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10: Morning, Coasties. We're looking pretty good through Wombrel, the Central Coast Highway, past the roadwork zone at Tumby Road. There's some light traffic coming down the motorway link already from Doyleson to the M1. Northbounders heading up the M1 towards Newcastle are getting there in great time. It's a 25-minute trip from Morisset to Beresfield. 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That's the latest traffic on the Central Coast, 107.7 Triple M.
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1: The M1 Pacific Motorway up to speed in both directions between Sydney and Newcastle. There's a fair bit of traffic on the Central Coast Highway through West Gosford and Carryong. They're moving though out of Woiwoi Road, Brisbane Water Drive, both building quickly towards the Central Coast Highway. A steady run through the Arimba Interchange and moving beautifully through the Wyong Interchange for the Pacific Highway. The Sydney Boat Show returns to the Sydney Showground next week, July 30 to August 2nd. 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That's the latest traffic on the Central Coast's 107.7 Triple M.
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1: The M1 Pacific Motorway making good time this morning from the Hawkesbury River Bridge. It's a 13-minute southbound trip to Warunga. Northbounders are getting from Morisset to Beresfield in 25 minutes for the M1 Pacific Motorway. Traffic steady on the Central Coast Highway through West Gosford and Carrion. Looking good at Wombrell for the Central Coast Highway through the roadwork zone past Tumby Road. Study on the Central Coast at the University of Newcastle. 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That's the latest traffic on the Central Coast's 107.7 Triple M.
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13: Hey, I'm Michaela Savage. Britain's got a new Prime Minister, Andy Burnham, officially replacing Sir Keir Starmer. He's the UK's seventh PM in a decade. He's indicated Britain will honour its defence commitments to international partners, hinting he won't try to make any changes to the AUKUS deal. Israel isn't happy with Labour's draft position on Palestine and settler violence in the West Bank, which is due to be debated at the party's national conference this week. The Israeli embassy issuing a statement claiming, among other issues, in its current form, Labour's draft policy platform places insufficient attention on the decisions of Hamas and the Palestinian leadership when it comes to placing responsibility for the conflict. Briefly, Donald Trump says Iran will pay many times over every time the country kills an American soldier. It follows the deaths of two American soldiers in Jordan in the past week. And back home, an Aussie mum has given birth to identical quadruplets in what's being described as one of the rarest births in the world.
14: Club 4x4 Insurance. 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

0: Young can breathe a bit easier about his future, finally earning the permanent gig as St George Illawarra head coach after 3 months as a caretaker following the departure of Shane Flanagan. Eels legend Nathan Hindmarsh says Young has helped to steady the ship.
1: I think it's smart, and to the end of 2028 as well, which gives him enough time to get his side together, show some results, and then if he doesn't do what he's supposed to be doing, well, yeah,
2: I mean,
1: see you later.
0: Young and Dragons boss Tim Watsford will front the media later this morning.
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5: Clear skies on the coast today, a top of 20 expected. Should be nice and sunny tomorrow with clear skies forecast for the remainder of the week. 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
1: Well, if you go to the Snowy Mountains on my break,
2: yeah,
1: and well, you can play this. Well, the fire is slow. It's a bit Christmassy, isn't it?
2: This is Delta Goodrum.
1: Oh, is it really?
2: Yeah, it didn't win Eurovision.
3: In Human Nature.
1: Oh, that's cricket. I didn't even know that this was a version of this song. It didn't snow. It didn't snow at all very much.
2: Give her that music.
1: So we went to the Snowy Mountains. We stayed in a little town called Cooma, which is about 5 hours' drive from the Central Coast. It's about 45 minutes before you get into Jindabyne. And we actually went skiing at this little ski resort called Selwyn Snow Resort. And that's more of the family-friendly beginners, if you've got a bunch of kids and they don't really know what they're doing yet on skis and snowboards, that's sort of where you go to get them, I think, to get their foundational snowboarding and skiing skills. So that's what we decided to do because it was Henry's first time on a snowboard. It was cold. Cooma was, it was -4 the first morning that we woke up there. So that's pretty cold. And then it was about, I think, between 0 and 2 degrees for most of the day. But it had this weather pattern, which was an inverted weather pattern where the town was colder than what it was on the mountain. So it was really cold when we woke up. But then by the time we got up to the mountain, which is a 1 hour drive from Cooma, it was about 10 degrees. And so you're like, well, there's clearly no snow happening here. So in all of this Selwyn Snow Resort where there's these T-bars that you can use to get up the side of the mountain and there's a couple of chairlifts and there's meant to be plenty of runs, only one of them was open. It was probably the size of our driveway.
2: The run.
1: The run. And it was probably the width of two driveways and that's how much snow there was. It was just this little patch of snow that went straight down the side where the chairlift was, and that was it. And the rest was just dead grass. So you looked out over what are meant to be the white snowy mountains, and it's just brown.
2: So because the fake snowmaking machines wouldn't work because it has to be a certain temp, doesn't it?
1: We spoke to one of the lifties there about the snowmakers, and it has to be a very specific degree and humidity in order for the snowmakers to work. Snowmakers, they're doing nothing. You may as well just have a cold hairdryer on. That's not doing anything. And we went during the week, we went up the mountain 3 times. And each time we got up the mountain, there was just it was just shrinking. It was like, at the end of it, it basically just looked like, you know, the Travelators at Erin Affair. It was basically one of those of snow. That was it.
2: A footpath of snow.
1: But we did get Henry up on a snowboard and he did really enjoy it. And so the whole purpose of the holiday was like, let's see if our kid loves skiing.
2: And he does.
1: He loved it. It was fun. We did a day in Jindabyne as well, which was cool. We went up to Threadbow, to the Alpine Village. Like, there's so much to do down there. Mm. So we weren't bored at all, but it was a bit funny that, because you know what happens when there's no snow? They don't give you 50% off the lift tickets. So you're paying full price.
2: Get up there.
1: It's a very, very expensive holiday.
2: Well, keep your receipts as we've spoken about it. Use it as a tax deduction.
1: You know. You absolutely know that's why. There's nothing to talk about, but I still spoke about it.
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1: Bit of fog around this morning, coasties. That's the main thing impacting the M1 Pacific Motorway. You'll spot it in the usual spots. It's around the Bootamini Creek Bridge. It's through Mount White. It's a bit around the Hawkesbury River Bridge. We've got quite a lot of fog coming in through Brooklyn and Cowan towards Barara as well. It's not impacting the travel times, though. Southbounders are getting from Carryong to Wurunga in a standard 25 minutes. And it's the same for northbounders from Morisset to Beresfield. Make your drive to work, home or the shops rewarding with hundreds of return points across New South Wales. Search Return and Earn Near Me for one that's on your way. That's the latest traffic on the Central Coast's 107.7 Triple M.
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2: Yes.
3: Now, we've got to cover it off because this was the big news story whilst we were on our assignment. Taylor Swift and Travis Kelce are finally married. Mm-hmm. They got married on the 3rd of July, 2026. They shut down pretty much all of New York City because they got married at Madison Square Garden. But here's the bit that people haven't been talking about. There's been some leaked audio from the ceremony. So what we do know is they both wore custom Christian Dior stuff, like him in the suit, her in the dress. At the bridal party situation, Taylor Swift's brother, Austin, was a man of honour for her. And then Travis Kelce's bro, Jason, was the best man. So they just had two bros as the bridal party. And apparently the vows were very emotional. She walked down the aisle to an instrumental version of Love Story. And then this is where things get interesting. Because did you know that Adam Sandler officiated their wedding? So he actually did the ceremony. And we have some leaked audio about how he opened the wedding ceremony and welcomed everybody there.
4: Well, I have a microphone and you don't.
5: So you will listen to every damn word I have to say!
3: I think that caught people off guard a little bit. Yeah. But they got through the vows, the 20 minutes each of the vows, and then off they went to the reception, and then it was time to cut the cake.
4: Now let's cut this stupid cake, because that little fat guy's going to have a heart attack if we don't eat again soon. And while we do that, here's a little mood music for you.
3: And then what he actually did after all of that, he did perform a song, and we have about a minute of the song that Adam Sandler performed at Taylor Swift and Travis Kelce's wedding.

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1: Coastie is looking particularly foggy out there this morning. Take caution along the M1, heading over the Immunity Creek Bridge and down towards the Hawkesbury Bridge Lane, quite thick here into Cowan. Aside from this, we're still moving quite well up and down the M1 between Sydney and Newcastle. Watch for foggy patches too out back Woi Woi Road and through Avoca Drive, Kingcumber. We're leaking a little bunched up on Man Street through Gosford Centre right now. 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That's the latest traffic on the Central Coast, 107.7 Triple M.
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17: Hey, it's Dan Flake here with your local headlines. The owners of the former Old Sydney Town site at Somersby are set to lodge revamped plans for the site. The latest proposal including a mix of 256 housing lots, with the site to essentially be divided for tourism and business housing and conservation. A council committee is expected to consider the blueprints August. The proposal is one of several put forward dating back to 2020. A major roads project at Central Coast Wetlands Pioneer Dairy is complete. Nearly $500,000 has been spent building an internal road that links up to a public one which is flooded flood-resistant. It's hoped the improved access will mean more events and tourism opportunities. And hopefully good news for Central Coast public schools hoping to replace the mountable classrooms with permanent ones. The state government's expected to turf more than 600 as part of a multi-billion dollar investment. The telly reports $2.3 billion of that will be spent across regional New South Wales. To sport, and up-and-coming star Alex Bolton signed a scholarship deal with the Mariners ahead of the upcoming A-League season. Central Coast are in action in an Australia Cup round of 32 road trip tomorrow against Sydney United 58 FC.
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18: Hey, I'm Michaela Savage. The new British Prime Minister says he's acutely conscious of how many PMs the country's been through over the last decade.
19: The seventh Prime Minister since 2016, making this a moment for reflection.
18: Andy Burnham there after accepting the King's invitation to form a government. The Israeli embassy has criticised Labor's draft position on Palestine, which is set to be debated at the party's national conference this week. In a four-page statement, the embassy says the platform as it is now risks placing responsibility for the conflict on one party while giving insufficient attention to the actions of the Palestinian leadership and Hamas. Border Force officers have seized more than 2,000 tonnes of illicit tobacco in the past financial year. News Corp reporting they also uncovered over 13 million illegal vaping products. And Barnaby Joyce has yelled at a dog during a live TV interview. The One Nation MP was about to answer a question on whether he's comfortable with where Pauline Hanson's taking him when he shouted at the pet to sit down.
20: Clean clothes, a warm shower, a conversation. 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
18: We'll hear from Dragons CEO Tim Watsford as well as Dean Young this morning after the Red V appointed Young as their permanent head coach. And NRL great Luke Keary's told Sevens the agenda setters the 14th place Tigers are in a pretty tricky spot at the moment.
21: If you move on from Benji, the two previous coaches, you had Ivan Cleary, who left and won four comps in a row, five grand final, and you had Madge.
22: Yeah.
21: So you've had the last two premiership coaches there.
22: Yeah.
21: So I think Benji's in one of the toughest jobs in Australian sport.
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17: Clear skies on the coast today, a top of 20 expected. Should be nice and sunny tomorrow with clear skies forecast for the remainder of the week. 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
29: This is Triple M Breakfast with Paddy and Maz.
30: Yeah, morning Central Coast. Welcome to Tuesday. Who drove to work with heated seats on?
1: I did.
30: So did producer Joel.
1: Yeah, because do you know what's happened? Winter is finally
30: absolutely
1: wintering.
30: Mazzy.
1: Winter's
30: absolutely
1: doing its job and being really cold, and so I'm very happy. Good winter.
30: Yeah, six degrees.
1: That's what we want. Let's get it even lower,
30: yeah.
1: Winter.
30: I tell you, on Friday morning when we drive to work, it'll be five.
1: That's
30: same on Saturday.
1: Even better.
30: Yeah, because it is. Yeah, we haven't had a winter season. Yesterday it was really hot.
1: I was upset with winter yesterday.
30: Yeah, you did.
1: Because it was 17 degrees and I said, winter,
30: Where are you?
1: Failing at your job of being cold.
30: That's right, you filthy grub.
1: And because I had a word to winter,
30: and then
1: she's
30: look,
1: pulled her head in today.
30: Turned it on.
1: And it's 6 degrees, and I'm
30: how good is that?
1: So happy look, about that.
30: We are going to turn it on for you just after 6:30 this morning. We did our first money machine yesterday.
1: Yes,
30: well
1: did.
30: Done to Darlene of Erina. Now, what we're going to do, we give you three money amounts. It's really simple throughout the course of the morning.
1: Just listen, when we tell you what the cash amounts are out of the money machine, just write them down, and then we'll ask you to call us after 8:30. Whichever money amounts you recall, you will win instantly this morning.
30: And this is time setting. We'll do it after 6:30, give you amount, after 7:30, and then straight after 8. So
1: that's it.
30: If you're doing something during the day, go, oh, geez, I better get back and
1: stick
30: have a
1: around.
30: Listen.
1: Just stick with
30: that's
1: us.
30: That's exactly right.
1: And we'll make you rich.
30: That's right. Like Darlene of Erina, 648 $1,000 she won yesterday. How much will it be this morning? Well, we'll tell you later on. And we had a special visitor to the Central Coast. We look at that next.
1: Yes, a very special, unexpected visitor.
30: Yes, exactly. After Club Nouveau. Don't forget, throughout the course of the morning, if you want to get in contact, simple thing to do.
1: You can call us on 133353 or you can send us a text. Yeah. It doesn't have to be sexy. It could just be a text.
30: Or if you want, though, you can be.
1: Either way.
30: Something salubrious.
1: We will accept them. 04820810077 is the text line. Save it.

0: need a friend.
1: East Gosford. You got about 6 degrees, sunny and 20. Patty and Maz. And we have a very special guest. We don't know whether the special guest is still here.
2: Oh, can we get a confirmation?
1: Because
2: this is a fleeting visit.
1: Because yesterday Megan sent us pictures and of the seal that has landed at the Crown Plaza end of Terrigal.
2: Yes, yeah, so there's been a beached seal.
1: Yeah. It's still alive.
2: Yes.
1: There it is. Yeah. And you know what I want to call it? Alex the Seal. Yeah, but people get it mixed up and they call it Alex the Seal.
2: Alex the Seal. That's a great name.
1: Alex the Seal.
2: Now, is Alex still with us, as in still with us on the beach in Terrigal? Is Alex in an okay condition?
1: Would love to know. I saw.
2: They're meant to be in the water.
1: Marine Wildlife Rescue were down there yesterday. Okay. And I know a seal used to be, you know, at Cooley Wong, where you've got the Boathouse restaurant?
2: Yes.
1: And you've got the marina there. There was a seal there for a long, long time, would just jump up onto the boardwalk there.
2: Oh, sure, yeah.
1: To the walkway. Yep.
2: That makes sense.
1: And just hang around.
2: Well, there's definitely one at Etalong that I've never seen this guy or gal pop up onto, like, the ferry wharf, but hangs around the ferry wharf a lot. Like, I've seen him doing his thing, and Glenn's been down that way, sort of near the Booker Bay, Anderson's Boathouse side. And he's been fishing there, and he's seen the seal.
1: Like, yeah,
2: there's a regular seal.
1: I wonder if it's that. You'd have no bloody idea whether it's the same one.
2: Wouldn't be the same one.
1: Yeah, no.
2: Wouldn't go from Etalong to Terrigal.
1: Oh, maybe, unless that Terrigal had better coffee. And so,
2: why you would go.
1: Alex
2: there.
1: The Seal has dropped over, but a massive crowd yesterday.
2: So what are they?
1: The but of the day.
2: I guess I've got so many questions. Yeah. Like, what do they do? Do they have to push him back in the water?
1: Oh,
2: do
1: you wouldn't do that, would you?
2: No, why? Well, apparently, they're a bit.
1: Oh, feisty. Oh, yeah. You wouldn't go and pat. Hey, Alex, how are you? Exactly like.
2: What does a seal sound like? Is that it? That's a cat.
1: You know when it's got the ball on
2: the
1: nose?
2: That's when they're doing trick job.
1: Yeah.
2: But what about when they're telling everybody to stay back?
1: Oh, yes. Yes. I wonder how they go there. Like that. I'm not quite sure.
2: Look, I actually know one of my best friends is a marine mammal expert. She works at the Brookfield Zoo in Chicago.
1: Yeah.
2: Her job, she's one of the senior marine mammal trainers. She knows about dolphins, seals, walruses. That's her wheelhouse.
1: Yeah.
2: I don't know what the time difference is, but maybe we should try and get on to her. Her name's Beth.
1: Beth,
2: I'm sure if she's free.
1: Okay.
2: She's on a holiday at the moment, but she'll take our call.
1: All right, then.
2: We'll try and get on to her because she's got some fun seal stories.
1: Yeah, and it's Seal Tuesday here at Triple M.
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5: Coasties, we've got a fairly steady southbound run down towards Sydney on the M1, but a lot of fog to contend with. Starting around the Kawerong interchange, it's quite thick over the Moonamini Creek Bridge and down towards the Hawkesbury River Bridge, pushing to Cowan. Northbound motorists up the M1 as well, quite clear towards Newcastle. We do have some congestion around West Gosford, Central Coast Highway at Mans Road, Blue Haven Motorway links clear. Changing careers are looking for a fresh start with semester 2 at the University of Newcastle. 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That's the latest traffic on the Central Coast 107.7 Triple M.
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0: Triple M, Paddy and Maz. Sunny and 20 today. Getting up this morning, a bit chilly. 5 degrees.
1: Good.
0: Really, really chilly. G'day, Megan. Thanks, Megan, for sending the pictures of the seal that touched down at Terrigal yesterday. Terrigal Beach, the Crown Plaza end.
1: Yeah, do we know the latest?
0: Alex, no, I'm just checking to find out whether Alex the seal is still there.
1: And again, like, how do you get a seal back into the body of water? Do you poke it with a stick? Do you roll it?
0: Look, I don't think that's advisable. The stick poking, I don't think in any walk of life the stick poking. Oh, look, if there was a big bloody bear there, you'd poke the bear with a stick.
1: Oh, you'd run away from a bear. Yeah. And also if there was a bear at Terrigal Beach, I don't know, there'd be something really wrong with that picture. But the seals, kind of picture that they just like roll it back in.
0: Yeah, yeah.
1: Like it's a little roly-poly back down the beach. Off you pop.
0: Or throw a beach ball. Because they love, don't they?
1: Well, then it might start performing on its back. It'll never go back into the water.
0: Now, 133353, whatever, chat.
1: It's Nathie in Batto Bay. Hey, buddy.
0: G'day, mate.
2: How you going, guys? Hey, welcome back.
1: Oh, thank you, sir. Thanks.
0: What's happening, mate?
2: I just heard you talking about the seal. There was one that was hanging around the entrance for ages, eh? Just come and go. I wonder if it's the same seal just cruises around the coast of that.
0: Maybe.
1: No, surely there's just more than one seal that hangs around the Central Coast.
0: So it does Cooley Wong, it goes to Booker Bay.
1: Yeah, and then it goes up to the entrance
0: and comes back a Terrigal. Tour. Yeah. Yeah.
2: Must bring the long way around, eh? Like, you know, because he goes all the way to Cooley Wong and stuff like that and then going all the way back to the entrance. It's a pretty fair trip, eh?
0: Yeah, yeah. And you need a rest at Terrigal if you're...
1: That's probably why it's gone to the beach.
0: Yeah.
1: So well,
2: I couldn't hang around Terrigal too long.
0: Okay. We don't know whether it's still there this morning, but we'll find out. Hey, Nate, thanks for the call, mate.
1: Thanks, buddy.
0: Cheers, mate.
2: Guys, have a good one, guys. Talk to you.
0: Oh, and later on this morning.
1: Okay, so my bestie, who lives in Chicago, her name's Beth, and she is a marine mammal expert. She works with the marine mammals at Brookfield Zoo in Chicago. She's one of the dolphin trainers, but she works with seals and walruses as well. I can confirm we'll have her on the show after 8.
0: Brilliant.
1: So she's in America, which is where she lives, so time differences work out. So we're going to talk to her.
0: Looking forward to that.
1: We'll have a seal expert on the show.
0: Okay. First time ever. Hey, we've got to get to the news, and after the news we want you to get your pens poised because the first amount is going to be dispensed from the money machine today.
1: It's cash for you, Tim.
0: How good is that? We'll give 3 amounts throughout the course of the morning, whichever ones you recall. You get.
1: That's how it works. Pretty easy.
0: Simple as. Coming up, Triple M.
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4: Coasties, some fog lingering along the M1 this morning, particularly thick around the Hawkesbury River Bridge pushing into Brooklyn and along the Moonamina Creek Bridge as well. Take caution. Aside from this, we are still moving well each direction. Traffic is a little bunched up in Doyleson Pacific Highway moving towards YE Road. A little patchiness too for West Gosford Central Coast Highway at Mans Road. The census is coming this August. You'll get instructions soon on what to do. In the census, every answer matters. Authorised by the Australian Bureau of Statistics, Canberra. That's the latest traffic on the Central Coast, 107.7 Triple M.
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5: Central Coast's average unleaded price today is around $177 a litre, while some servos are selling it as low as $166. 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
3: Hey, it's Dan Floyd here with your local headlines. Housing makes up a big part of the latest plans for the former old Sydney town site at Somersby. Its owner's latest proposal, including 256 residential lots, as well as land earmarked for tourism and business and conservation. A council committee is expected to consider the blueprints in August. The new twin service station being built off the M1 at Currumbong is set to keep a couple of hundred workers from the Central Coast and Hunter busy while the development takes shape. It'll boast a Macca's, KFC, Hungry Jack's and Taco Bell once completed and will operate 24/7. The state government's vowed to replace more than 600 demountable classrooms at the state's public schools with permanent ones. Labor's already replaced around the same number statewide since coming into power. And an Antarctic fur seal's delighted onlookers at Terrigal Beach. Only a handful turn up locally each year. Volunteers from Marine Wildlife Rescue made sure onlookers kept their distance yesterday. To sport, and the Mariners have signed Alex Bolton to an A-League scholarship deal ahead of the upcoming A-League season.
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4: Hey, I'm Michaela Savage. Britain's officially got its seventh Prime Minister in a decade, with Andy Burnham replacing Sir Keir Starmer. He says his generation of politicians need to raise their game and do better. Donald Trump has threatened Iran will pay many times over every time the country kills an American soldier. It comes after the deaths of two American soldiers in Jordan in the past week. More than 2,000 tonnes of illicit tobacco has been seized by Border Force in the last financial year. A spokeswoman telling News Corp that weighs the same as around 170 double-decker buses. And a bizarre moment from One Nation MP Barnaby Joyce overnight. During an appearance on the ABC's 7:30 program, he stopped midway through answering a question to yell at a dog off screen before continuing. Here's how it went down.
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4: Dean Young says leading St. George Illawarra is a privilege that comes with responsibility and pressure. After a three-month audition as caretaker coach, Young has been appointed to the permanent role. And Eels legend Nathan Hindmarsh believes he's earned it.
8: He steadied the ship there. Yes, they haven't been getting results as in winning, but I thought against the Warriors on the weekend, they were brave.
4: And Manly reportedly hopes Tom.

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1: Triple M. Weather.
2: Clear skies on the coast today, a top of 20 expected. Should be nice and sunny tomorrow with clear skies forecast for the remainder of the week. 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
3: Sit down! How funny was that, it's Barnaby Joyce on TV?
4: That is the
3: that
4: best.
3: That is so good.
4: I love it too, because that was just a real moment. That was a real peek behind the curtain of what happens at home.
3: Sit down! Yeah, never work with children or animals. Seriously.
4: Or Paddy's.
3: Or me, exactly. Yeah. But today, there's an exemption because we've got Money Machine going for day number two.
4: Here we go. So this is your opportunity to win some cash. You just need to take note of the cash amounts.
3: Got my pen poised.
4: After 8:30, we're going to get you to call us, and whichever cash amounts out of the Money Machine you recall this morning, you are going to win. So your first cash amount is $193.
3: Okay, 193. Write that down, because when we do ask after 8:30, if you can recall that amount,
4: that's
3: bingo,
4: what, that's
3: you're
4: what
3: a winner.
4: Win.
3: We'll give another amount in an hour's time, and then one after 8 o'clock. So they're the three important times that you can tune back in for. So 193.
4: Or you could just keep listening.
3: Yeah. I bet you had to do something. Just say if you had to go and do something. You got the tap on the shoulder.
4: Take the radio with you.
3: Oh, no, not if you got the tap on the shoulder. Or then it could be a love song coming up. Might be. So, 193. Okay, tick.
4: Oh, that kind of a tap on the shoulder.
3: Oh, yeah, what did you think I meant?
4: Well, you said tap on the shoulder. I thought you meant someone getting fired.
3: No.
4: Who cares if you've got a radio, if you're getting sacked from your job? You mean
3: that tap on the shoulder.
4: I thought that was a tap on a different part of the body, but whatever works, guys.
3: Yeah, exactly.
4: Okay.
3: Now, coming up, what are you talking about, Mazzy?
4: I know pretty much exactly how many trees there are on Earth.
3: Oh, good work.
4: And it's a lot.
3: Is that what you did on the assignment? Wow.
4: I started counting with my tally mark.
3: Wow. And Robbie Williams and I, what do we have in common?
4: Oh.
3: Yes, I know. You wouldn't think much.
4: No, not at all. He's very talented. Quite clever, and people
3: and good looking. And spelt. Find out next, Triple M.

0: Triple M, Patty and Maz, sunny and 20 today, very chilly this morning on your first seal station. Jasper, you know how we're talking about the first seal at Terrigal? We don't know whether it's still there. We haven't had no confirmation.
1: I know. It washed up yesterday afternoon.
0: Oh, yesterday morning? Yesterday morning? I got pictures come through.
1: Yeah, oh,
0: 10 past 8.
1: I didn't see the news till the afternoon.
0: Yeah.
1: So sorry about being behind the times
0: there. That's okay. And then man has landed on the moon and President Kennedy was shot. I told Mazzy this morning those stories.
1: And I was like, well, let me write those things down because it's blowing my mind.
0: They've opened the Sydney Harbour Bridge as well as that. And then you know how... old mate Nathan from the entrance called about the seal there.
1: He said there was a seal that pops up around the entrance a fair bit.
0: Well, Jasper from that area, the entrance, has texts saying, I think the entrance seal recently died.
1: Oh.
0: It was looking pretty sick for a while.
1: Oh.
0: So that's according to unconfirmed reports from Jasper.
1: That's sad.
0: Yeah.
1: But I guess that's where we're all heading.
0: That's life, isn't it? Yes, exactly, mate.
2: Everything you need to know before you start your day.
3: What are you talking about, Willis?
2: Paddy and Mazz's.
4: What are you talking about?
0: Now.
1: So, how many trees on earth do you reckon? Couple.
0: Billions and billions and billions.
1: So scientists
0: trillions.
1: Scientists have estimated for many years now that around 400 billion trees are planted on Earth, and they've always used satellite images showing forest cover. That's how they've kind of guesstimated it. So they've got the satellite images. They're like, yeah, there's a bunch of trees there. We reckon globally about 400 billion. Well, they've used a new technology. It's the European Space Agency's biomass satellite.
0: Right.
1: It uses radar frequency to see through clouds and dense foliage. So they use that plus, don't laugh, aerial probing satellites.
0: Oh, yes. Like that on a cold Tuesday morning.
1: With hundreds of thousands of field measurements collected from every continent.
0: Yeah.
1: And this planet currently hosts approximately, according to this data, which is the first time in history we've ever recorded this data, 3.04 trillion trees.
0: So really, just keep cutting them down.
1: There's plenty around. I mean, what's all the fuss about the Amazon about?
0: Exactly. Seriously. Or the Brazilian rainforest.
1: There's 3.04 trillion now. Yeah. Imagine how many there were before they started
0: chopping
1: all
0: the trees.
1: Yeah.
0: Exactly.
1: So,
0: and I tell you,
1: everyone calm down, okay?
0: Yeah,
1: all the environmentalists, just relax. There's heaps of trees.
0: 3.7 trillion.
1: 3.04 trillion.
0: Oh, that's a lot of bloody trees.
1: It's a lot of trees. Okay. And I understand we should look after the environment and stop chopping trees down.
0: How many trees do you think you cut down when you printed Dr. Justin Coulson's book of 344 pages here at Triple M?
1: Yeah, that was an error. But I did put it all in the recycling.
0: Oh,
1: so I feel like I did my bit there.
0: Okay, all right. That's justified then.
5: A celebrity did a thing.
0: Oh, yeah, they did. And I did leave in before to say, what do Robbie Williams and I have in common?
1: Yes.
0: Benny Small text, he said, do you both, you and Robbie, go for a bad footy team?
1: I don't know if Robbie Williams is a Broncos supporter.
0: No.
1: Not sure.
0: He loves his soccer. And that's why he was at the World Cup final yesterday. But he's gone viral on social media.
1: What's he done?
0: Because he found himself at the centre of a live TV gaffe. During the broadcast of the final on Monday, he was discussing the game during a live broadcast when an unidentified white substance, now we're talking Robbie here, appeared to fall from his mouth onto the microphone he was holding.
1: Oh, gross.
0: So that's what we...
1: What was it?
0: That's what we...
1: Was it a spitball?
0: Well, we don't know. And what he did, he noticed it, proceeded to pick it off the microphone, but then in attempt to flick the thing away, Williams inadvertently ends up placing it on the side of his forehead, where it awkwardly remains for the rest of the interview. Mm. So, and I think it might have been a knicker bait. You know how you have knicker baits and all
1: that
0: sort
1: of... If you're trying to get off the gear.
0: Could have been getting off the darts, yeah.
1: Okay.
0: And here's this big white thing.
1: He came out of his mouth.
0: That's the only thing.
1: You think it was like a Nicorette gum situation?
0: Yeah.
1: Because I was like, isn't knicker bait, aren't they patches?
0: Oh, they can be patches or they can be gums.
1: Okay.
0: Or you can buy the little tablets from Coles.
1: Oh, you know, well, somebody's very schooled in how to get off the darts, aren't you?
0: So they, social media.
1: I don't know. We don't know what it was.
0: Social media was awash with theories and claims, and especially when it comes to Robbie. Yes. Some say, was it a mint? Was it chewing gum or something? Mint. But the thing is, that's what you do. It was like the time my nose bled in church.
1: What?
0: And I didn't realise that my nose was bleeding. So I'm wiping it. Seriously, I'm wiping it.
1: Thinking it's just a runny nose.
0: And then I look down and go, oh, my God. Blood all over, you know, all over my shirt and church. Bloody hell.
1: You're way too seriously that day. Yes,
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6: Coasties, fog is a little bit of a problem this morning, particularly up and down the M1, quite thick around the Moonwind Creek Bridge, along the motorway towards the Hawkesbury River Bridge as well into Cowan. Traffic still moving okay though. Into Liz Road, traffic starting to bunch on Pacific Highway around Railway Crescent. In Tumbiumbi, Wyong Road is filling both directions towards Tumbi Creek Road. The Sydney Boat Show returns to the Sydney Showground next week, July 30 to August 2nd. 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That's the latest traffic on the Central Coast, 107.7 Triple M.
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24: Morning folks, well a perfect winter day on its
0: way down here on the Central Coast beaches today. Lots of blue sky, light offshore winds coming out of the northwest at the moment. 10 northerly around mid-morning and then northeast around the afternoon. We've got around 1.5 metres of clean swell left over for the border. I just wax up and head on down to your local for the swimmers. Conditions are great. Water temps 18 degrees. We've got low tide 0.6 millimetre coming up at 7:15. This is Tess McKenna with a Triple M Beach and Surf update.
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0: Down to 5 degrees at Cooper this morning. Chilly.
1: Good.
0: Triple M. Paddy and Maz. Sunny and 20. World Cup's over for another 4 years now.
2: The World Cup is over for 4 years, but this year's World Cup, something happened that's never happened during the World Cup before, which is the halftime entertainment show.
0: Yeah, first time ever.
2: Are they trying to take on the Super Bowl, or is this just America?
0: I think they've probably drawn ideas from that, saying this is really good, this is captivating.
2: Yeah.
0: Let's do it.
2: You've got a world stage, you've got a global audience. Why not pop some music on there?
0: I think it was 1.6 billion the last time I counted. 1.6 billion people viewed.
2: Set-top boxes, is that what you
0: would do? So I went online and just checked them all. God, that took some time, I tell you.
2: I think it's a good idea. Great idea. And did they put on a show? It was only 11 minutes, but they jammed a lot of it in. So if you didn't see it, we're about to walk you through exactly what happened. So Madonna kicked things off in style with her performance of Music.
0: You know, when they were talking about all the different performers, they were worried it was going to go for about a half an hour. And no, you had to get...
2: It was a tight 11 minutes.
0: Yeah, and Chris Martin
2: did it. Okay, we'll get there. So BTS had the stadium dancing when they did Dynamite with all of the dance moves.
3: Here's

0: Okay.
1: Then a little bit of commentary from Ted Lasso and Coach Beard from Ted Lasso.
2: We need some heart, you know, someone that has some soul. You know, someone who can bring the love. You think of what I'm thinking?
3: One step ahead of you, Coach.
2: You always are. All right, young man, let's go. Okay. Now listen to me. Go out there. Don't be nervous. Nobody's watching. All right? Make us proud.
0: Nobody's watching.
1: That is how they introduced Justin Bieber, who slowed everything down with a really emotional acoustic performance of Hallelujah.

0: We're just dancing to that, that's all.
1: So good. Okay, then the biggest surprise, I reckon, was when the Muppets. So Kermit, Miss Piggy and Animal, they kicked things off. So they did, there was an orchestral performance with NY Philharmonic, which was conducted by Gustavo Dudamel. They did Seven Nation Army, but with the Muppets. It was just brilliant.

0: Long live the Muppets, Maz.
1: Gone with the Muppets. What? So 11 minutes they jammed all of that in. Celebrities obviously were saying that everyone had mixed reviews, I think. I thought the general consensus was it was pretty good. But Wayne Rooney said it was, and I quote, crap.
0: He'd know. But see, you can't, no matter what you do, you can't please everyone. Cannot, no matter what you do.
1: Not even
0: you
1: the
0: know,
1: former England captain.
0: Absolutely.
1: It wasn't his jam at all.
0: Got to get to the news. After news. Oh, we've got so much cash to give away.
1: Yes.
0: So little time.
1: Okay, we'll stick around for the money machine.
0: Triple M.
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3: Coastie, some foggy conditions out there this morning, particularly up and down the M1. Still seeing a fairly good run time though. Carry on towards Warunga about 25 minutes, but that fog is pretty thick around the Moonoonoo Creek Bridge and Hawkesbury River Bridge. Take it easy, keep your headlights on. 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That's the latest traffic on the Central Coast, 107.7 Triple M.
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10: Hey, it's Dan Flake here with your local headlines. The latest plans for the former Old Sydney Town Sign in Somersby is expected to be considered by a council committee in August. It's proposed 30% of the site be zoned for tourism and business, 30% for conservation, and 30% for around 256 residential lots. Its new owners purchased the site in 2018 and have been working on a variety of proposals since. It's hoped Central Coast Public Schools will benefit from plans to replace hundreds of demountable classrooms in New South Wales with permanent ones. It's thought to $2.3 billion will be spent across the regions to make it happen. 650 have been removed statewide over the past 3 years. The telly reports around the same number again have been slated for removal. Work on a new flood-resistant access road at the Central Coast Wetlands Pioneer Dairies complete. The latest nearly $500,000 spent links the road up to an existing one maintained by council. At its thought, a couple of hundred across the Central Coast and Hunter are picking up work on the new twin service station development off the M1 at Currumbong.
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12: Good morning, I'm Michaela Savage. Britain's new Prime Minister says his generation of politicians need to raise their game.
13: Britain needs to show the world that we can regain our stability once again. And that is our challenge.
12: That's Andy Burnham speaking outside number 10 Downing Street there. He's the UK's seventh PM in a decade. Andrew and Tristan Tate have fronted court in Miami. The brothers will fight extradition to the UK after being arrested to face further rape and sex trafficking charges. Back home, a record haul of illegal tobacco and vapes over the past financial year. Border Force says it seized more than 2 billion cigarette sticks and nearly 600 tonnes of loose leaf tobacco, as well as over 13 million illicit vaping products. And an Aussie mum has given birth to four identical baby girls, growing their family to 10.
14: Club 4x4 Insurance. 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
12: The Sea Eagles are reportedly hopeful Tom Trbojevic will play again in just 3 weeks. Scans confirming the Manly fullback has suffered another hamstring injury. Footy reporter David Riccio telling Sevens the agenda setters there could be some tough conversations.
15: Remembering why Kieran Foran's in this job, why he's won this role to be the Manly leader is because of his relationship with the players. And so with a tough conversation, I think it's Tom Trbojevic that actually knocks on Kieran Foran's door, ultimately, and decides when it is time.
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18: Weather.
10: Clear skies on the coast today, a top of 20 expected. Should be nice and sunny tomorrow with clear skies forecast for the remainder of the week. 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
21: Maddie, last Thursday, I met Maury.
22: Maury?
21: Yeah. Now, Maury was celebrating 40 years.
22: Not Maury Breen.
21: Not Maury Breen. No, Maury? They named a noble after Maury. Okay. But Maury, that's his last name.
22: Oh, Maury.
21: Maury. 40 years at Ausgroup.
22: 40 years?
21: 40 years he was celebrating.
22: Wow.
21: And that's a long time in one job,
22: just,
21: isn't it?
22: Oh, handing your resignation, Maury. Just, you've done 40 years.
21: 40 years.
22: Tap out, bro.
21: Doesn't happen.
22: That's amazing. You don't hear those stories very often because people don't do that anymore because everyone changes their mind.
21: Yeah, 1986.
22: Or they get fired because they're hopeless.
21: Especially in radio. Not only because you're hopeless. Sometimes it doesn't even happen. Come down to that.
22: Sometimes they fire you because you're too brilliant, don't they, Paddy?
21: Yes, they do.
22: Isn't that what's happened?
21: Several times, Maz. Yeah, actually, speaking of firing, Darren Hinch, because you know how Darren died.
22: Yes, R.I.P. Darren Hinch.
21: Well, and then Ray Martin was on A Current Affair last night, and Darren had been sacked something like 16 or 17 times, a huge amount of times.
22: Over his career.
21: Yeah. And just kept forging ahead.
22: We only spoke to Darren Hinch.
21: Not that long ago.
22: Maybe?
21: I think it was last year.
22: It was last year.
21: Yeah, we spoke to Darren. Yeah.
22: Isn't that wild?
21: Now, what was that about? What did we speak to Darren? He
22: put a book out of short stories.
21: Oh, that's right. Yeah. That was, yeah.
22: That's what we
21: So rest in peace, Darren. But and Ray Martin's looking so good.
22: Wow.
21: And
22: as good as Maury?
21: No. Maury looks bloody brilliant.
22: Maury looks even better.
21: And thank you also to Barnaby Joyce this morning
22: for last night
21: on ABC 7:30, having a little bit of a chinwag with the host.
23: You're defending your leader, but are you really comfortable with where she is taking you?
24: I think... Sit down! Sorry. It's a dog.
25: Let the dog sound!
24: Sit down! Sorry, it's a dog.
22: That happened.
21: I know. It just keeps giving, doesn't it? Our new amount for Money Machine in about 20 minutes' time. So all you got to do, you got to write down that amount, and if you can recall it later on after 8:30.
22: That's it, you're going to win it.
21: But in the meantime,
22: more money.
21: Look what I've got in my pocket.
22: More money.
21: Five hunch. Do you want the money?
22: Yes, of course you do. Well, you're going to have to do 5 in 10 for this bunch of money.
21: Yes.
22: $500 is on the line, so we need a player on 133353. If you get put through, I've got a topic I'll ask you. If you can give us 5 correct answers in 10 seconds, you're going to win $500 this morning.
21: Okay, 133353 is the number. We'll take caller 7, and we'll do 5 in 10. Thanks to Harvey Norman Furniture at Erina. We will do that next here at Triple M.
26: You might know of the original sin. You might know how

0: Triple M, Burtonvale. Vale, you got about 5 degrees. Sunny and 20, Paddy and Maz. And later on this morning, we will be crossing to America because touchdown yesterday at Terrigal at Crown Plaza, end of the beach, was Alex the Seal.
1: Yeah, there was a seal that just beached itself at Terrigal Beach yesterday morning.
0: I think it's been a while since that's ever happened at Terrigal. There are, have been other beachings around the Central Coast.
1: Yes.
0: Cooley Wong, there was always a seal up on the docks there where the marina is.
1: Yes, we heard about there was, we think, a seal around the entrance parts. Yeah. And there's also a friendly seal at Etalong with a ferry wharf there. So and, there's plenty.
0: And you've got a friend, a really good friend.
1: I do have a very good friend who is, well, she's technically a dolphin trainer. She's the marine mammals expert at the Brookfield Zoo in Chicago.
0: Uh-huh.
1: And she deals with seals, walruses, and dolphins. That's her day job. Her name's Beth. She's my best mate. And we're going to get her on the show after 8 o'clock this morning.
2: 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Now on Triple M Breakfast with Paddy and Maz. This is 5 in 10.
0: Doing 5 in 10, Mazzy. We've got Jay. He's from the entrance.
1: Hello, Jay. How are you going?
3: Good morning, guys. Well, thank you.
1: Not very well, bad, thank you.
0: Bit chilly this morning, Jay.
3: Yeah, just a bit. Got my shorts on too. Bit
0: chilly. What do you? Well, if that's when it's chilly, what? Oh, when it's hot, what do you wear?
3: I probably can't answer.
0: Okay, no problems. Thank you.
1: Jay, I've got $500 to give you. You just have to give us 5 correct answers in 10 seconds on this morning's topic. Are you ready?
3: Yes, I'll give it my best shot.
1: Okay, that's all we can ask from you. Jay, this morning we need from you 5 flightless birds.
0: Go.
3: Kiwi, dodo, penguin, bush turkey, and
0: Oh, you missed. Oh. Now, the dodo, did the dodo fly? We weren't around when the dodo was around, but you only got 4 out anyway.
1: You did only get the four. Emu or ostrich would have gotten you over the line.
0: Yes,
1: Jay.
0: Emu, bloody ostrich. Oh, bloody hell.
1: Yeah.
0: And, okay, never.
1: I've seen a bush turkey on a roof.
0: Yeah.
1: And out near our house, on our shed, we have a baby bush turkey that flies up onto the roof. So I don't know if bush turkey is technically a flightless bird, but you did only get the 4 out, anyway. Jay. But thanks for trying, buddy.
0: Cheers, mate.
3: Thanks, guys. All the best.
0: And do you know what? Dodo birds did not fly.
1: Didn't fly. Is that why they were called dodos?
0: That's what they're called.
1: By the other birds in the bird kingdom?
0: Look at those dodos. They can't fly.
1: They don't fly.
0: So, look, tomorrow morning we'll do it again. 5 in 10, thanks to Harvey Norman Furniture. G'day, Benny and all the team there.
1: Oh, hey.
0: At Erina, thanks for jumping on board.
1: Yeah, for sure.
0: We really appreciate that. We'll do 5 in 10 tomorrow here at Triple M.
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4: Coasties, fairly good movement up and down the M1 this morning between Sydney and Newcastle, but fog is still sitting pretty low around the Minnewina Creek Bridge and Hawkesbury River Bridges. Keep your headlights on. Gosford Centre Main Street is busy at Racecourse Road. Some patchiness in Wombril for the entrance road around Willoughby Road. Quite steady Pickett's Valley Scenic Highway north up to Charles K Drive. 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That's the latest traffic on the Central Coast, 107.7 Triple M.
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0: Oh, a bit warmer at Kokomo than what it is here today.
1: Oh, what is it? Because it's summer over there.
0: Yeah, Kokomo Beach. It would be beautiful. Be beautiful.
1: I've never been.
0: No, me either. I'd like to go. 5 degrees East Gosford, Triple M, Paddy and Maz, sunny and 20. You want to have a chat? 133353.
1: It's time to find another hidden gem on the Central Coast. And we cross to Kelly, who is your Central Coast girly on Instagram. Hi, Kelly.
0: Hello, Kelly.
2: Good morning, guys. How are you?
0: Not too bad.
1: So good.
0: Now, what do you got for us this morning?
1: What have you found?
2: So I wanted to talk to you guys about the Art House at Wyong because I went to a show there the other night and it was so much fun. We went to Melbourne Comedy Roadshow Festival. So they did like a whole bunch of comedians from the Melbourne Comedy Festival.
1: Yes.
2: But they have so many amazing shows coming up. And it's just, I thought like, you know, it's just an underrated night on the coast that I thought everybody should get on board with.
1: I love this so much. I think when people think about, oh, let's go to the theatre or let's see a comedy show, they instantly go, oh, I've got to go to Sydney or Newcastle. But not the case with the Art House.
2: Exactly. And I've been to a comedy show there, but I didn't realise they did like music tribute shows as well. So they've got like ABBA, Elvis, Queen, The Beatles, Pink Floyd, a whole bunch of them coming up over the next couple of months. My mum and I are actually going to Fleetwood Mac this weekend, which we're so excited about. I know my mum just, I was speaking to her about it and she was just like, I'm coming up to the coast. I have to go. It's going to be so much fun and they've got so many restaurants around so you can go for dinner beforehand, have a drink there and just, you know, party the night away. And then it's near the station, so easy to get home.
0: So your mum's going to train it up here and you're going to go and see Fleetwood Mac tribute show.
1: And why wouldn't you?
0: Oh, yeah.
1: What a great shout.
0: And is Fabba coming up? Do you know Kelly? I love Fabba.
2: Yes, it is. Yeah, it is. Fabba's coming up.
1: It is.
0: The Abba tribute show.
1: If you haven't been to a theatre show, get along. It's on our doorstep and they do such great gigs there. Kelly, I think that's an awesome one for everybody to just pop in their calendars and get along to at some point.
2: Exactly, and perfect for the cold weather as well.
0: And Kelly, we can follow you on Instagram as well, can't we?
2: You can, yes, at your Central Coast Girly.
0: Okay, with all the hidden gems. Could be something to eat, something to drink, something to do.
1: All the things.
2: All the wonderful things across the coast.
1: We love it. Thanks, Kelly.
0: Thanks, Kelly.
2: Thanks so much, guys. Have a great day.
0: All right, 26 past 7, got the news. After the news, it's going to spit out our money machine another amount.
1: That's it. So we need you to stand by and to pay attention. That's remember, after 8:30, we ask you to call us. And if you get through, whichever money amounts you recall, you will win this morning.
0: All right, that amount coming up soon here at Triple M.
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4: Fog still quite low in sections of the M1 Pacific Motorway around the Immuniwini Creek Bridge and Hawkesbury River Bridge this morning. It's not delaying your journey into Sydney though. Still about 15 minutes coming down from the Hawkesbury River Bridge towards Warunga. We do have some patchiness around Doyleson Pacific Highway towards Waiyu Road and Scenic Drive each direction. Activity through Chitaway Bay on Wyong Road. 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That's the latest traffic on the Central Coast, 107.7 Triple M.
5: I can't stomach.
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25: Hey, it's Dan Flink here with your local headlines. The latest plans for the former Old Sydney Town site at Somersby are taking shape. A key feature of the newest blueprint is 256 residential lots. Those plans are expected to be considered by a council committee in August. Hundreds of tradies and workers from across the Central Coast and Hunter are now working on the new twin service centre on the M1 at Currumbong. Earthworks and entry and exit ramps have been going in over the past month as part of the $50 million project, which will operate 24/7 and boast a Macca's, Hungry Jack's, KFC and Taco Bell once complete. The Herald reports there's said to be a change in traffic conditions over the next 7 weeks running into September. The state government's reportedly set to turf more than 600 demountable classrooms across the state with plans to replace them with permanent ones. Around 600 have already been removed and replaced statewide over 3 years. And work on a new flood-resistant road at Central Coast Wetlands Pioneer Dairies wrapped up thanks to the latest spend of nearly $500,000.
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27: Morning, I'm Michaela Savage. The new UK Prime Minister says he's acutely conscious that he's Britain's seventh PM in a decade. Andy Burnham says that's cause for reflection and new resolution. He's officially replaced Sir Keir Starmer. A massive haul of illicit tobacco from Border Force in the last financial year, seizing over 2,000 tonnes worth, including more than 2 billion cigarette sticks and close to 600 tonnes of loose leaf tobacco. More than 13 million vaping products have also been taken, which is a 112% increase on the previous year. Voters are growing less concerned about China as a national security threat, with a sharp political divide emerging. News poll shows 60% of Australians see

0: TV for Barnaby Joyce overnight, pausing mid-question during an interview with the ABC to yell at his dog to sit down.
1: Club 4x4 Insurance. 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
0: Dean Young will front the media this morning after being locked in as the Dragons' full-time head coach. He's been looking after the side on an interim basis for the past few months after Shane Flanagan was shown the door. Aaron Woods reckons Young will be with the Red V for a long time.
2: I know they've only won two games since he's taken over, but you can see the improvement in the club and the roster of the squad.
0: And reports this morning, Manly's hoping Tom Dvorovic will play again in 3 weeks after scans confirmed yet another hamstring injury.
3: Fly direct from Nui to Bali.
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6: Clear skies on the coast today, a top of 20 expected. Should be nice and sunny tomorrow with clear skies forecast for the remainder of the week. 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
7: Damn straight it does, because it is day two of the Money Machine. Yesterday, Darlene from Erina, she picked herself up a good amount. We won't tell you what that amount, because we don't want to confuse
8: it. It was just a good amount.
7: Good amount.
8: That's all you need to know. Yeah. And here's your second amount for this morning. So write this one down. Pay attention. If you recall this amount after 8:30 when you get through to us, this is what you're going to win. $428.
7: Okay. So we've already given the amount out just after 6:30. This is our 7:30 amount, $428.
8: There's another amount coming just after 8 o'clock. So if you can recall all three, that's what you're going to win this morning.
7: And we'll do it Monday to Friday. You just recall those amounts that we give and you're a winner. Virtually doing nothing.
8: Simple.
7: Absolutely. All right. Another amount in about a half an hour's time. Look, the question I want to ask you this morning, how long is long enough?
8: I don't know if I'm the person you should be asking. Right. That could be a question for home.
7: Or producer Joel, maybe. A very apt song going into, by the way, is Alanis Morissette, That Hand in My Pocket. Triple M.

0: Triple M. It's not warming up much.
1: Good.
0: 5 degrees.
1: It shouldn't.
0: Yeah.
1: Because winter.
0: That's right.
1: Is finally doing her job.
0: Absolutely.
1: And she is being cold.
0: Is it? I thought it was winter was a man.
1: Well, actually, I'm not sure. I don't know. Yeah. Winter could be a they.
0: That's right. Could be these days.
1: I apologise, winter.
0: Chidaway, about 5. Going to be sunny, though, 20.
1: That's okay. That's fine. That's right. Warm up during the day, but winter, do your job this morning. Be cold. Thank you.
0: You're with Paddy and Maz, and I did pose a question to Mazzy before hand in my pocket. How long is long enough?
1: Mm.
0: The reason I asked this question, Maz Compton.
1: Is it about working with you?
0: You're blessed.
1: We could call Rob Palmer. We could get his take on things.
0: No. No, it's not, nothing to do with work.
1: Okay.
0: Sorry about that. Outside voice. What? It was about the multicultural event that I had at home.
1: Oh, God.
0: Yes. Over the holidays. So you know how Kirst hates... She hates the song True Blue from John Williamson.
1: Yes, and you sing it at home all the time. And she doesn't enjoy it.
0: Yeah. So, and there's sometimes you sit there, get your iPad, put in the AirPods, and I just love listening to Australian music.
1: Okay.
0: No matter what it is, especially True Blue.
1: Okay.
0: Very patriotic.
1: And it is a great song. It is a really wonderful Aussie song.
0: I think our boss hates it.
1: I think our boss would hate it if we played it entirely on the show.
0: Remember we did?
1: And he cracked it at it.
0: Yeah, he did.
1: But is fine just for you to context what you're
0: because
1: talking
0: Kirst was doing something. I'm listening to True Blue with John Williamson, True Aussie. I had Bear, my little puppy dog.
1: Yeah.
0: He was cuddled in my arms. He was a toy, and Bear, being a toy poodle, got his winter coat on. Toy poodles were bred in Germany originally. So we've got the Aussie, we've got the German dog. God. Kirst then made me some spring rolls, right?
1: Okay.
0: And, of course, spring rolls were invented in China. And then...
1: Or are you just guessing?
0: And then, of course, you have to have, when you have a spring roll done in the air fryer, you have to have complimentary sweet chilli sauce.
1: China for the spring rolls.
0: Sweet chilli sauce. Thailand.
1: Thailand.
0: So I'm sitting
1: Thailand.
0: There going,
1: Thailand.
0: Bloody hell, I'm all over the world here. What I'm doing, but... Then
1: what's happened now?
0: I went to grab something. I'd half eaten my spring roll dipped in sweet chili sauce and I dropped it on Bear. Bloody hell.
1: You didn't pick it up and eat it, did you?
0: Absolutely.
1: Off the dog.
0: Because I thought to myself, Bear, because he's blind and deaf, doesn't go outside. He just goes outside to go to the toilet. He stays on the lounge, sleeps in the bed. He's just doing nothing. Clean as a whistle. So.
1: He is an animal.
0: Doesn't matter.
1: He shouldn't have eaten the spring roll off the dog.
0: Hey, what I want to know.
1: I'm happy for you and your multiculturalism at home. I think that is fantastic. Eating the spring roll off the dog. That's where you went wrong.
0: Does the 3 second rule apply?
1: For animals?
0: For animals. Because I know on the floor, and that's what I'm getting to, how long is long enough? People say 3 seconds on the floor, on the dog, very furry, Bear's got his winter coat.
1: It would have had...
0: No, I didn't mind that. You just go, oh, God. And just... So, is there a rule for if your food lands on your dog?
1: So it's a 3 or... Some people go 5 second rule on the floor.
0: I won't eat it off the floor. No, I don't. I dropped the lolly on the floor the other day. I'm like, oh, God. Because people are walking on the floor. No one walks on your dog.
1: I hate to admit, but you are making some great points.
0: Yeah, thanks, Maz.
1: Okay, so we want to know, how
0: long is long enough?
1: Is long enough for food to be on your dog?
0: And then you can eat it.
1: Okay.
0: Just want to know. I'm asking for
1: What's
0: a friend.
1: What's the cutoff?
0: As I said, I went, oh, God.
1: And it was only a few seconds.
0: Only a few seconds. Because it was so nice. Oh, bloody nice spring rolls done in sweet chili sauce, I should say.
1: Okay.
0: Bloody beautiful.
1: All right. Yeah. Okay, that's the question. If you have something that you want to contribute to this, please, you can text it through to 0482-08-1077.
0: That'd be bloody great.
1: That'd be
0: really
1: awesome.
0: Good. We'll ask Trevor Long when we speak to him coming up next. He's in London. Okay. Triple M.
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4: Coasties, that fog is still lingering around the M1, Moonee Creek and Hawkesbury River bridges. Take it easy this morning. Traffic is starting to fill up in Batu Bay for the entrance road. Southbound passing Batu Bay Road towards Foresters Beach. We do ease up through that roadwork zone at Tumby Road though. A bit of activity for Terrigal Drive in Terrigal as you pass Charles K Drive. 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That's the latest traffic on the Central Coast, 107.7 Triple M.
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0: Triple M, Patty and Maz, very cold this morning, sunny and 26 degrees, Toowoomba. Triple Long, our expert Mazzy, is in London. Is he becoming the next Prime Minister? Because they've gone through a few, hasn't they?
1: Oh, yeah, probably.
0: Triple Long, our expert. Good morning, mate.
2: Look, I met with the King today and I said, mate, I don't think it's right for me just now.
1: Did you address the King as mate? Really?
0: Of course he does.
2: I mean, he said, Trev, mate, I need your help. I said, mate, it's not right now. It's not the right time in my life. I've still got young kids. I mean,
0: yeah,
2: come on.
0: Yeah. They've been through, I think it was about seven in the last 10 years or nine.
1: Yeah, it's been a few.
2: I mean, we can't really attack them on that, can we?
0: No, like, no.
2: Hot calling kettle black, you know what I'm saying?
0: But you aren't in London to become Prime Minister. You're there with Samsung, Trevi.
2: Yes, I'm here as a guest of Samsung for their Unpacked event later this week, Thursday morning, your time. Look, it's the time of year when they release foldable smartphones, so we assume that's what they will release this week.
1: Okay.
2: And, you know, it's fascinating space for them because they've been in this area for 8 years, and more so this year because the rumours are Apple's going to do the same thing. So Apple's playing catch-up, Samsung's ahead of the game. What are they going to do to stay ahead of the game?
1: Okay, can we talk about the robot vacuum?
2: The robot vacuum. 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So EcoVax, one of the biggest brands in the home robot vacuums, has now gone into the pool with the Ultramarine P1. It's $1,000, which, got to be honest, I expected it to be a lot more. You know, for a, you know, something you throw in the pool and it cleans the pool for you whenever you want. Cracking value. 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I've seen robot pool cleaners three times that price. I've seen a couple cheaper than that as well. But from EcoVax, a big brand, I think it's a winner. We tested it out. Does a great job, great clean, you know, walls, floor, or both. And it also does just over the edge of the water. So, you know, the water's 10 centimetres yes. below the kind of pool edge. It goes up to that water line and above it so that it cleans the actual water line as well. So,
1: brilliant.
2: Yeah, cracking little product from EcoVax.
0: Okay. And something special for gamers as well, Trevi.
2: My 14-year-old loved these, the Turtle Beach Stealth Pro 2 headphones. Actually, beautiful headphones, really good design, really comfortable. Microphone that just flips up to mute when your dad's walking up to you while you're playing games. He doesn't you can just mute yourself. Very good. But also, removable battery.
1: Ooh.
2: Now, remember the smartphones? You take the battery out, put a new one in if you're low on battery. Well, when you're gaming, you don't have to charge your headphones for 20 minutes. You'll miss the next game. These have a spare battery on charge. So you pull that out, put the battery out of the ear cup, put the new one in, and you're gaming again while you're charging another battery. Great feature. $550, not cheap, but gamers do love spending their parents' money or their own money, of course.
1: Of course.
0: Oh, yeah.
1: Course.
0: It's
1: and you've got to have
0: huge.
1: The late. You've got to have the right stuff.
0: The latest and the best.
2: You got to.
1: You do.
2: You got to.
1: You do. For the outdoorsy type, finally, a little beacon.
2: Yeah, personal locator beacon. So good if you are going offshore, going inland, outback, hiking, trekking, camping, doesn't matter.
1: Yes.
2: Now, this is a product you'll spend $569 on, and I hope you never use it. Because the idea is you turn it on and it contacts emergency services and says, alert, problem, go to this location. That's its job. And the thing is, this, though, has a return signal. So in the past, these devices, you press the button and you hope that it sent a message out.
1: Oh.
2: And what happened is a lot of people, because they don't know for sure, then they keep going. So they keep walking and then their location isn't updated. So with this, you press the button, it actually sends the signal and then it sends you a return signal, little green light that says, yep, we've got your message, so that you can stay put, get help, and be recovered in an emergency situation. So, yeah, if you're an outdoorsy type, this should be part of your kit, and I hope you never use it.
1: Okay.
0: Trevi, does it hook up with Starlink or which satellite service?
2: No, it's just there's literally emergency satellites above us.
0: Oh, right,
2: which you
0: okay.
2: register. So you register the beacon with the emergency services, and then whenever this beacon goes off, they're alerted to it.
0: That's a great idea.
1: Little product.
0: Yeah. Mate, are they expensive? Yeah. Oh, who gives?
2: Mate, $569. But you know, for your own personal safety, I think that's a bargain.
1: Yeah, it could save your life,
0: mate.
1: So probably worth it.
0: Well, enjoy the old dart, Trevi. We'll speak to you next Tuesday.
1: Yes, send our regards to the King.
0: King, yes.
2: Dame Maz, my pleasure.
1: Thank
2: Patty,
1: you, bud.
2: No title.
0: Trevor Long from EFTM.com. Thank you, Sir Trevor. Thank you so much, sir.
1: Bye, mate.
0: Goodbye, mate.
1: Bye-bye.
0: Yeah, read all the reviews there. Look, we've got to get to the news. After the news, our third and final amount from the money machine.
1: Yes, the money machine is going to spit out another cash amount, so stand by and make sure you write it down.
0: Uh-huh, and you could be a winner this morning.
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4: Coasties, that fog still really lingering around the M1 in parts like the Minooni Creek Bridge and Hawkesbury River Bridge. Keep your headlights on and just be cautious. Aside from this, we are still moving fairly well between Sydney and Newcastle, getting quite heavy southbound down Pacific Highway towards Wyong Station, really stacking into Tuggerah too for Wyong Road at Reliance Drive, building south down Pacific Highway in Arimba at Chitaway Road. 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That's the latest traffic on the Central Coast, 107.7 Triple M.
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19: Hey, it's Dan Fleck here with your local headlines. The owners of the former Old City Town site at Somersby have lodged revamped plans for the site, The latest proposal includes a mix of 256 housing lots, with the site to be essentially divided up for tourism and business, housing and conservation. A council committee is expected to consider the blueprints in August. The proposal is one of several put forward dating back to 2020. It's hoped Central Coast public schools with demountable classrooms are on the list of ones getting permanent digs. The state government's expected to turf more than 600 as part of a multi-billion dollar investment. The Telly reports $2.3 billion of that will be spent on replacements in regional New South Wales. A major roads project at Central Coast Wetlands Pioneer Dairy is complete. Nearly half a million has been spent as part of a build on an internal road that links up to a public one, which is flood resistant. It's hoped improved access will mean more events and tourism opportunities. Added sport, up-and-coming star Alex Bolton signed a scholarship deal with Central Coast Mariners ahead of the start of the upcoming A-League season.
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21: Good morning, I'm Michaela Savage. Petrol prices could soon jump back up above $2 a litre, with economists warning global oil supplies are under pressure. Yemen's Houthi rebels have announced a maritime embargo on Saudi Arabia, claiming they'll shut down the southern gateway to the Red Sea. Donald Trump says Iran will pay many times over every time the country kills an American soldier. It follows the deaths of two US military members in Jordan in the past week. Britain's got a new Prime Minister, Andy Burnham, officially replacing Sir Keir Starmer. He is the UK's seventh PM in a decade. He's indicated Britain will honour its defence commitments to international partners, hinting he won't try to make any changes to the AUKUS deal. And an Aussie mum has given birth to identical quadruplets in what's being described as one of the rarest births in the world.
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21: Sport. Dean Young has been appointed Dragons head coach on a two-year deal. He's been in charge in an interim capacity since Shane Flanagan was sacked in April. Young will front the media this morning alongside St. George Illawarra boss Tim Watsford. And there's talk it's nearly all but a done deal for Joey Manu to join the PNG Chiefs. Aaron Wood says the former Roosters star has been spotted at Port Moresby.
23: With the great Michael Chemis and Liam Ayoub, who's the head of recruitment there at the PNG Chiefs, he will be checking out the facilities of Papua New Guinea.
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19: Clear skies on the coast today, a top of 20 expected. Should be nice and sunny tomorrow with clear skies forecast for the remainder of the week. 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
0: Yes, we do. And here is the third amount for this morning. We've already given two. Now, we give the first amount after 6:30, the second amount after 7:30, and this is the third amount.
1: This is it. And look, whether you recall one, two, or three of these amounts, that is what you're going to win. So even if you only have this one right now, which is $172.
0: Correct.
1: Write that down.
0: Even if you only have
1: the $172 amount, that is still worth calling.
0: Absolutely.
1: To cash in.
0: Now, we will, operators aren't standing by at this stage. About 20 minutes' time.
1: Just relax.
0: Around 20 minutes.
1: Just have a chill.
0: We'll be saying, give us a buzz.
1: You'll know when to call.
0: Oh, yes,
1: we'll give you the number.
0: Yeah.
1: And then if you get through, whichever cash amounts from this morning you recall correctly, you are going to win.
0: And we hope that whoever it is, the player that gets through, they've got the three amounts.
1: But either way,
0: doesn't matter. Doesn't matter. Could be $172. Up next, chicken salt. Look at that, Triple M.

0: Triple M, Paddy and Maz, 10 past 8, Terrigal, home of the seal, sunny and 20. Got about 6 degrees there.
1: we
0: don't know whether the seal's still there today.
1: Know. Surely it's not. Surely, how long can seals stay out of the water for?
0: I have no idea. Very, very territorial, do hear.
1: We are getting a seal expert the show.
0: Yes.
1: Shortly, actually. Yeah. My best mate who lives in Chicago, she works at Brookfield Zoo. Mm. She is the head trainer for the marine mammals. So she's a dolphin trainer, but she also works with seals and walruses. And so we are going to talk to her because she might know.
0: There were a lot of people yesterday standing back. Of course, they were standing on the wall overlooking, but you do have to be there with caution. So we'll got a seal update for
1: they're
0: you.
1: They're vicious.
0: Oh, they can turn nasty.
1: Well, I think they look cute, but they wouldn't want to get on the wrong side of an angry seal.
0: No, especially if it's a bouncing ball.
1: That's what they do.
0: That's what they do. Look, we're not here at talking about seals at this moment. We're talking about chicken salt.
1: Great.
0: One of the big issues need to be discussed, as you know, Maz Compton.
1: Of course. Because we love chicken salt in this country.
0: Locals are fuming over this insane price tag for added chicken salt. There's this new Sydney pub, and people are calling the charge a disgrace. Now, outrage, actually, on the decision to charge chicken salt at the cost of $5 for non-members.
1: $5?
0: $3 for members.
1: Where is this place? Double Bay, probably.
0: It's in Kirrawee in Sydney South.
1: Kirrawee in Sutherland Shire.
0: Yeah, in Sutherland Shire. It just recently opened an 18-plus extension to their regular pub called Social House. And the branch's new menu charge in extra cost for chicken salt. So $5, like you want chips with chicken salt.
1: That is
0: a bit
1: un-Australian.
0: That's OTT, isn't it?
1: That is over OTT.
0: Yes, it is.
1: OTT.
0: But it's not the first time it's happened.
1: BS is what it is.
0: Absolutely.
1: BS, yeah,
0: capital B.
1: A few things.
0: Capital B and capital S there. October last year, this cafe in Port Stephens was branded un-Australian for charging an extra fee to salt hot chips. You go, holy jeez.
1: Come on. Sometimes I get a little bit funny when you have to pay for the little ketchup, you know, the squeezy ketchup.
0: Especially if you buy a pie or sausage roll.
1: They
0: charge $20? $20. $20. $20.
1: Where are you buying your pies from?
0: Double Bay.
1: No, it's 20 cents. Maybe 50 cents, but I find that a bit
0: annoying. Oh, yeah, a bit over the top once again.
1: 20 cents is like, okay, fine, you know, loose change, petty cash,
0: right.
1: Whatever.
0: $5.
1: Do you know what you can do?
0: Yeah.
1: You can go and get stuffed.
0: Absolutely.
1: You can minus keep your chicken salt.
0: But what we want to talk about this morning, and we want from you on 133353, is the greatest condiment God has put breath into.
1: People get very passionate about condiments. Usually people side with a favourite. Some people carry it around in their bag.
0: Yes, they do.
1: Which is fine.
0: I know Benny Small. I shouldn't have said his last name, but he takes is it sauce with him to the footy?
1: I know you're telling the story.
0: I'm sure. Good morning, Benny. But truly, what is the greatest condiment? I did speak at about 20 to 8 this morning about my spring rolls with sweet chilli sauce.
1: Is sweet chilli sauce the favourite for you?
0: Sweet chilli sauce can go with anything.
1: Everything. It really can. It is really versatile.
0: And if it was for me, the greatest condiment God has put breath into, sweet chilli sauce. What about you, Maz?
1: Sweet chilli sauce. I don't mind an aioli.
0: Oh, yeah. Garlic aioli?
1: Well, sure.
0: Or just the aioli?
1: Just any kind of mayonnaise-y type condiment I'm pretty stoked with, or a hot English mustard.
0: Oh, yes.
1: Yeah.
0: See, there's so many to choose from. My wife, sour cream.
1: Oh, she loves sour cream.
0: Oh, she could have sour cream with anything.
1: Well, you really can. That's why you guys are such a great couple.
0: That's right.
1: Sour cream and sweet chili sauce. Perfect combination.
0: With wedges.
1: The perfect combo. That makes your marriage make so much sense.
0: 133353, the greatest condiment God has put breath into.
1: All right, get involved. We'd love to hear from you.
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4: Congestion through Morisset, Mandalong Road. We've had multiple vehicles involved in a crash approaching Gateway Boulevard. That's just to the east of the M1. A lane being blocked off both east and westbound. Southbound down the M1 heading into Sydney. Still seeing that fog though around the Emanuini Creek and Hawkesbury River bridges. Quite busy from Chitaway Bay to Tuggerah West on Wyong Road. 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That's the latest traffic on the Central Coast, 107.7 Triple M.
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0: Look, sure, it's a bit cold now. It's warmed up 8 degrees. It was 5 degrees earlier on this morning.
1: Yes.
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0: Triple M, Patty and Maz, sunny and 20 today. We're just looking at the hotel in Kirrawee in Sydney South, recently opened this extension to their regular pub called the Social House, then charging from the menu, charging $5 for chicken salt for non-members, $3 for members.
1: That's, you know what? That is not okay.
0: I don't even like chicken salt.
1: Well, then you wouldn't be ordering
0: I
1: it.
0: I wouldn't have to order it.
1: No, do not. A lot of people do. Of people are very passionate about chicken salt on their chips.
0: Yeah, I couldn't give a rat's. I just prefer salt.
1: Okay. Well, you're easily pleased.
0: Thank you. You
1: in sound some like... areas. Other areas, not so much. Real high maintenance. He's a real piece of work, ladies and gentlemen.
0: Who said that? Was that in that meeting after I left yesterday?
1: There's been plenty of meetings.
0: Oh, truly. When I wasn't there. Unbelievable. Behind the scenes, everyone. Oh, jeez. But, and I was telling you a story about the spring roll, which dropped on the dog, my dog Bear, and it was laden with sweet chili. Sweet chili sauce is
1: you
0: my favourite.
1: Love that.
0: Love it.
1: It's your condiment of choice.
0: On a spring roll, absolutely. And that's what we're chasing this one. Yours was, aioli.
1: I don't mind aioli, but then I love a hot English mustard, like something with a bit of bite.
0: Yes. 133353, what's your condiment? Favourite one.
1: Aaron in Berkeley Vale, good morning.
2: Good morning. I've got a condiment for the conversation.
0: Okay, brilliant. The greatest condiment God has put breath into. What is yours?
2: So I like chippy mayo, but what I like to do is I put a bit of white pepper into it and mix it around and make a pepper mayo.
1: Pepper mayo?
0: Yeah. I'm asking for a friend, Kewpie.
1: That's the Japanese mayonnaise, isn't it, Aaron?
0: Of course it is.
2: Yeah, it's a little bit sweeter.
0: Oh,
1: yeah,
0: right.
1: That's the mayo they like whack in your sushi rolls and stuff.
0: Oh, right.
1: That's that special Japanese mayonnaise that people love. And you put white pepper in it.
2: Yep.
1: You're going to have to give that a go.
0: Could you use that on anything, though, as?
2: Well, maybe not on a spring roll, but...
1: okay. But most other things.
2: Yeah, chicken burgers, chicken schnitzel, I put it on burgers.
1: It'd be good with like a little chicken wrap situation with some lettuce in there.
0: Now I'm hungry. Ooh. Now I am hungry.
2: It's good.
0: Okay.
1: Thanks,
2: be generous with it. Be very generous with it.
0: You sound
1: with
0: like
1: the pepper
0: chef.
1: Or with the mayo?
2: With both, actually.
0: All right. Yeah. Okay. Thank you, Azzy. Right.
1: Thanks, buddy.
0: Good on you, mate.
2: Have a good day.
1: You too.
0: All right. Also, we've got Chris from Tookley, Mazzy.
1: Hi, Chris.
0: G'day, Chris.
3: Hey, guys. How you going? Love your show.
0: Thank you.
1: Thank you. Okay. So do we.
0: Yeah. He's listening to someone else today. Chris is. Now, Chris, what is your greatest condiment God has put breath into?
3: Well, I reckon it's beetroot. It's not exactly a condiment. But what you want to do is go and get yourself a toasted bacon and egg sandwich with lots of beetroot and no sauce.
0: Oh, you're mad. Absolutely mad, Chris.
3: Well, go try it. I'll guarantee you'll back up for another one.
0: All right,
1: so no sauce, but bacon, heaps of beetroot.
3: That's it. That's exactly right.
0: Bacon and egg sandwich, no sauce, heaps of beetroot.
1: Okay.
0: All right,
1: it's
0: then.
1: It's B-E-B.
0: Okay.
1: A bacon, egg, and beetroot.
0: Okay.
1: Got it.
0: All right, Chris. Thank you, mate.
1: Thanks, mate.
3: Have a good day.
1: You too.
3: Bye.
0: Okay, try some of those. See how they go.
1: I mean,
0: see how they go.
1: Look, life is for living.
0: Absolutely. 26.
1: And food is for experimenting with.
0: Absolutely. Not just food. 26 past 8. But get to the news. And then operators are now standing by.
1: Operators are standing by.
0: Yes, they are.
1: So this is your chance to shine, ladies and gentlemen. You have heard some cash amounts being spat out of the money machine this morning. We hope you've written some of them down.
0: God, we hope you've done that.
1: If you have, give us a call on 133353 right now. If you get through to us, whichever cash amounts from this morning you recall to us, we are going to give you in cash.
0: It may be only one amount. It may be two. It may be the whole three. Give us a call now, 133353. We will take caller 7. Do it straight after the news here at Triple M.
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5: Congestion around Morisette this morning with a multi-vehicle crash. Mandalong Road approaching Gateway Boulevard and east and westbound lane has been blocked off. That's just to the east of the M1. Now the M1 still seeing some pretty foggy conditions around the Minimini Creek and Hawkesbury River bridges this morning. Filling up in Erina, Central Coast Highway between Terrigal Drive and Avoca Drive both ways. Coming into Terrigal, Ocean View Drive is stacking southbound over the bridge. The Sydney Boat Show returns to the Sydney Showground next week, July 30 to August 2nd. 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That's the latest traffic on the Central Coast, 107.7 Triple M.
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19: Hey, it's Dan Flug here with your local headlines. Housing makes up a big part of the latest plans for the former Old Sydney Town site at Somersby. Its owner's latest proposal includes 256 residential lots, as well as land earmarked for tourism and business and conservation. A council committee is expected to consider the blueprints in August. Toll cameras in New South Wales, like the ones on the Harbour Bridge and Tunnel, could soon play a bigger role in homicide and organised crime investigations. Footage requested by detectives of potential suspects is currently redacted. enacted when it's obtained. However, that would no longer be the case if legislation to be considered in state parliaments passed. Labor say the changes would not impact everyday drivers. The new twin service station being built off the M1 at Currumbong is set to keep a couple of hundred workers from the Central Coast and Hunter busy while the development takes shape. It'll boast a Macca's, KFC, Hungry Jack's and Taco Bell once complete and will operate 24/7. And wildlife experts say an Antarctic fur seal that turned up at Terrigal Beach yesterday was in good health and just stopped in for a rest. A handful turn up locally each year.
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20: Morning, I'm Michaela Savage. The new British Prime Minister says he's acutely conscious of how many PMs the country's been through over the last decade.
21: The seventh Prime Minister since 2016. Making this a moment for reflection.
20: Andy Burnham there after accepting the King's invitation to form a government. Back home, Border Force officers have seized more than 2,000 tonnes of illicit tobacco in the past financial year. They also uncovered over 13 million illegal vaping products. Woodside's 40

0: 140,000-year-old rock art and generate billions of tons of emissions. And Barnaby Joyce has yelled at a dog during a live TV interview. The One Nation MP was about to answer a question on whether he's comfortable with where Pauline Hanson is taking him when he shouted at the pet to sit down.
1: Club 4x4 Insurance. 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
0: Dean Young can breathe a bit easier about his future, finally earning the permanent gig as St George Illawarra head coach after 3 months as a caretaker following the departure of Shane Flanagan. Eels legend Nathan Hindmarsh says Young has helped steady the ship.
2: I think it's smart, and to the end of 2028 as well, which gives him enough time to get his side together, show some results, and then if he doesn't do what he's supposed to be doing, well, yeah, I mean, see you later.
0: Young and Dragons boss Tim Watsford will front the media pretty soon.
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4: Triple M. Weather.
5: Clear skies on the coast today, a top of 20 expected. Should be nice and sunny tomorrow with clear skies forecast for the remainder of the week. 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
6: We're going to let Zoe from Edelong know, do not get nervous. Do not get nervous this morning.
7: Hi, Zoe.
6: G'day, Zoe.
8: Hi. No, I won't get nervous.
6: Okay.
7: Good. Right. How are you?
8: I'm good. How are you?
6: Not too bad.
7: Very
6: now,
7: well, thank
6: you've got
7: you.
6: Through for the money machine. We're yep. doing this every day. We'll give three amounts out, one at 6:30, one at 7:30, one after 8 o'clock.
7: That's right. Now, whatever amounts you recall correctly this morning, Zoe, you are about to win. Can you tell us the first amount?
8: 193.
7: Correct.
6: Second amount?
8: 428.
7: Correct. What's the third amount?
8: 172.
6: Zoe from Edelong, for being an avid listener this morning, you have won
7: $793.
6: Wow.
8: Woohoo!
6: How good is that?
8: Awesome. Oh, I just can't believe it.
6: That is great. That Zoe. Is so, so easy, so good. And you win $793.
7: Is there anything that you can think of the top of your head that you can spend it on or put it towards?
8: Yeah, I want to put it towards taking my daughter out somewhere.
6: Oh good stuff.
7: Beautiful.
6: Yeah. Good stuff.
7: Don't have
6: too.
7: A like gals weekend or something with that. Well
8: yeah.
7: done, though.
8: And
7: well,
8: my mum too. Take my mum.
6: Yeah, bring her along. You'll have money to burn. $793
8: exactly.
6: worth. Well done, awesome. Zoe.
7: Good on you, Zoe. Have a
8: Thank
7: great
8: you
7: day.
8: Guys. You too.
6: Now, do like Zoe from Edelong has done for tomorrow. It's day three of the Money Machine. Get up at 6 o'clock.
7: Just tune in.
6: That's exactly
7: Just
6: right.
7: Just keep it locked on Triple M. Get your cash amounts from the Money Machine and then cash them in.
6: So well done to Zoe. Darlene from yesterday from Erina. She scored herself $648, though. The money just keeps coming. Same. Coming up next, though, we're talking seals. Because
7: yes.
6: we had Alex the Seal rock up to Terrigal yesterday.
7: That's right. I think he's been named Neil the Seal.
6: Oh, Neil the Seal, was
7: I
6: it?
7: I think so. I think he's been named Neil the Seal.
6: I thought it was going to be Alex the Seal after.
7: From the Go-Go's. And sister. Did a cover of that song. But we're going to talk to my bestie. She works at the Brookfield Zoo in Chicago. She is the marine mammals trainer. So she trains dolphins, but she works with seals and walruses as well. So we'll get a seal story from her next.
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0: Triple M, Patty and Naz. Sunny and 20 today. Got down to 5 degrees in Booker Bay this morning.
1: As it should.
0: I know, it's winter.
1: Doing your job being cold. 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
0: Yeah, got about 8 at the moment there. 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
3: What are you talking about, Willis?
2: Paddy and Mazza's. What are you talking about?
1: When we saw that there was a seal that had washed up at the beach at Terrigal.
0: Yeah, the Crown Plaza end.
1: Yeah, we thought we need to get a marine mammal expert on the show. And my best friend who lives in Chicago happens to be one of those. Her name is Beth and she joins us on the show. Hi,
0: Good morning, Beth.
4: Hi, Mazzy. Hi, Patty.
0: Now, Beth, where are you at the moment? Please explain.
4: I'm actually up at our family's lake house in northern Wisconsin. So we're pretty far north, close to Canada, but not quite there.
0: So everything we see on movies about going to your lake house, that's
1: yes,
0: true.
1: Yes, that is true in Beth's case. This is a lake house.
4: It is real life.
1: It's been in the family since we've known each other because I've actually stayed at this particular lake house. Yes.
4: It's true. Yeah.
1: It's true.
0: Do you have the pontoon and the jetty where you all as the kids jump off?
4: Literally standing on the pontoon right now, staring at my children floating in the water.
1: And then, side note, in winter, the lake freezes over, and then you go snowmobiling on the lake, which I've also done. It is all true, and it is the best.
0: Oh, that is great.
1: But we're not here to talk about lake houses.
0: No.
1: Can you, so Beth, you work at Brookfield Zoo in Chicago with the marine mammals, and
4: I know that you've
1: had an incident with a seal in your time there.
4: I mean, I have incidents every day with them. Every moment with them is special. But are you referring to when I accidentally got bitten by one?
1: Yeah.
0: Oh, you got bitten by a seal. Okay.
1: Yeah.
4: Because there's different kinds of incidents. Hang on one moment. Hey, Garrett, there's nothing to see. I'm not on FaceTime.
0: Garrett!
4: You want to Garrett! Be on... He wants to be on TV. I'm so sorry.
0: Garrett, your mom's on the radio.
1: Oh, my gosh.
0: How old's Garrett, Beth?
4: He's 5 and a half.
0: Holy jeez.
4: It's always fun when the animal behaviorist has children that are so well-behaved.
0: just feed him a fish. Feed him a fish.
4: If only that worked for humans.
0: So you got bitten by a seal at work.
4: I did, but you know what? It wasn't her fault. She is a special seal. Her name is Celia.
1: Celia the seal.
4: Yes. And she was having a rough day, and apparently she did not want to be pet by me, and I made the mistake of trying to pet her. Even though I've known her since the day she was born, I have pet her many, many times before, but I did a bad job of reading her behavior, and she was trying to tell me she didn't want it, and I was just trying to test to see if she was ready for it, and she wasn't quite ready. And she told me so.
1: But when you showed me the injury, I thought you'd been shot.
4: Oh my gosh, no, Maz, that's dramatic.
0: That wouldn't happen in America.
1: It looked like a bullet wound to me.
4: No. Clearly haven't seen many bullet wounds.
0: So the Cecilia beat you, and you need stitches or tetanus needles or anything like that once a seal's
4: beaten you? Great question. I probably, if it was something different that, you know, cut me, I probably would have gotten stitches, but because it was an animal, we don't know what's going on inside her mouth. Her teeth have all kinds of bacteria in there.
0: Yeah.
4: So it's recommended that you don't stitch up animal bites like that.
0: Oh,
4: so I let it heal.
1: Yeah.
4: So it wasn't too bad, honestly. It took a few days to close up, and now it's all healed over.
0: Beth, I tell you, from this conversation in the workplace, you're a bloody liability.
1: No one will give me health insurance.
4: My boss makes fun of me all the time. I'm always the one getting injured. Yeah.
0: Not the animals. Oh, well,
4: the
0: that
4: police
0: is...
4: desk always, they know all my information by heart.
5: Oh,
0: Well, listen, thank you so much from your lake house up near Canada. Thank you for joining us, Beth. Absolute pleasure.
1: Love talking to you about work stuff. Can I just quickly say, when we met each other when we were 15 years old, we met on a school exchange program. And we were talking about what we wanted to do when we grew up. And Beth said, I want to be a dolphin trainer. And I said, I want to host MTV. And we both ended up doing those dream jobs.
4: It.
1: Like, it's That's actually right. really insane. So,
4: and we're still friends. That's yeah. crazy.
0: And both of you girls.
4: Best friends.
0: Good. And both of you girls are blessed to be talking with me today.
5: Thank you.
4: Absolutely. And you know what? I'm really glad you brought that full circle, Patty. Thank you for that.
1: Thanks, honey. Man. Give my love to the kids.
4: Thank you. Bye. Love you.
1: Bye. Love you.
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7: Coasties in Morisset, all lanes are back open. For Mandalong Road around Gateway Boulevard to the east of the M1 following an earlier multi-car crash. Now the M1 still seeing some fog lingering around the Minimini Creek and Hawkesbury River bridges. Still doing fairly steady south into Sydney. Northbound is up to Newcastle. Expect delays coming into Beresfield after a two-car crash on New England Highway through Tar Road. Changing careers are looking for a fresh start? With semester two at the University of Newcastle, you can start your studies in August. Visit newcastle.edu.au/Central Coast. That's the latest traffic on the Central Coast, 107.7 Triple M.
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8: Central Coast's average unleaded price today is around $177 a litre, while some servos are selling it as low as $166. 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

0: Triple M, Patty and Maz. Sunny and 20 today, 8 degrees at Tacoma. And after 9 o'clock, we've got this.
1: Triple M's 10K. Triple play.
0: Oh, yeah. With Mickey D, Hunky Spunky Dunky, as they call him in the biz.
2: Do they?
0: What?
3: No, I've never heard that.
2: I don't think anyone calls him that.
3: Thanks, Patty,
2: that's
3: anyway.
2: That's how he's saved in your phone, Paddy.
3: Yeah.
2: The triple play, 10K, triple play. You're listening out for these three songs in this order, in their entirety, to get on the standby list to win $10,000.
0: Let's roll it. Phil Collins, You Can't Hurry. Love is the first one.
2: MJ, Black or White.
0: Oh, yeah. And the third one of Triple M's 10,000 Triple Play is the Dead Heart from Midnight Oil.
2: There it is.
0: Okay, when they're played in full, correct, Michael.
3: Yeah, and in that order.
0: And in that order.
3: Yeah, give me a call.
0: Yeah, 133353 and go on the standby, Liz.
3: 10 grand.
2: 10 grand is great money.
0: How good is that? Before we go this morning, we have to take our hats off to Barnaby Joyce, who was on the ABC last night. Doing an interview.
4: You're defending your leader, but are you really comfortable with where she is taking you?
5: I think... Sit down! Sorry. It's a dog.
6: Let the dogs out!
5: Sit down! Sorry, it's a dog. Sit down!
6: Let the dogs out!
0: Oh, just brilliant. Nearly as good as that bloke that was on A Current Affair many years ago that was barking like a dog. Can you remember that?
2: No, I don't watch A Current Affair.
0: Okay, then. All right. All right, no one remembers that. We better go then.
2: Okay, bye.
0: Mickey D's up next. See you, Matthew.
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8: Fog is sticking around this morning, impacting your run along the M1 around the Immunity Creek and Hawkesbury River bridges. Aside from this, we're still moving fairly well between Sydney and Newcastle, but for that northbound stretch, we are starting to bunch up as you head towards the John Renshaw Drive exit following a crash in Taro on New England Highway. Quite heavy down Pacific Highway southbound at Wyong Station. Oz Alert, Australia's new emergency messaging system, will send a test alert to compatible mobile devices around 2 p.m. on Monday, 27 July. If you receive one, you don't need to do anything as it's just a test authorised by the Australian Government, Canberra. That's the latest traffic on the Central Coast, 107.7 Triple M.
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20: Hey, it's Dan Floyd here with your local headlines. The latest plans for the former Old Sydney Town site at Somersby are expected to be considered by a council committee in August. It's proposed 30% of the site be zoned for tourism and business, another 30% for conservation, and the final 30% for around 256 residential lots. Its new owners purchased the site in 2018 and have been working on a variety of proposals since. It's hoped public schools across the Central Coast will benefit from plans to replace hundreds of demountable classrooms in New South Wales with permanent ones. It's thought $2.3 billion will be spent across the regions to make it happen. 650 have been removed statewide over the past 3 years. The telly reports around the same number again have been slated for removal. State Parliament will consider legislation which, if approved, would mean companies running toll roads like the Harbour Bridge and Tunnel would need to supply detectives investigating homicides and organised crime with unredacted footage. That's often not the case currently. And work on a new flood-resistant access road at Central Coast Wetlands Pioneer Dairy is complete. The road will link up to an existing one maintained by council.
19: Triple M National News.
21: Morning, I'm Michaela Savage. Drivers could be in for more pain at the Bowser, with petrol tipped to climb above $2 a litre. The warning comes as Yemen's Iranian-backed Houthis threaten to block Saudi shipping through the southern Red Sea. Britain's new Prime Minister says his generation of politicians need to raise their game. Andy Burnham is the UK's seventh Prime Minister in a decade. Andrew and Tristan Tate have fronted court in Miami. The brothers will fight extradition to the UK after being arrested to face further rape and sex trafficking charges. A record haul of illegal tobacco and vapes in the past financial year. Border Force says it seized more than 2 billion cigarette sticks, nearly 600 tonnes of loose leaf tobacco, as well as over 13 million illicit vaping products. And people are giving generously to a Brisbane family after a 34-year-old mum gave birth to four identical baby girls. Over 50 grand has been raised for the family that has now grown to 10.
22: Did you know that diabetes is Australia's fastest growing chronic condition? Over 300 Australians are diagnosed with the condition every day. Search Diabetes Australia to find out more.
21: We're hearing from Dragons CEO Tim Watsford as well as Dean Young this morning after the Red V appointed Young as their permanent head coach. And the NRL great Luke Keary has told Sevens the agenda setters. The 14th place Tigers are in a pretty tricky spot at the moment.
23: If you move on from Benji, the two previous coaches, you had Ivan Cleary, who left and won four comps in a row, five grand final, and you had Madge.
24: Yeah.
23: So you've had the last two premiership coaches there. So I think Benji's in one of the toughest jobs in Australian sport.
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20: Clear skies on the coast today, a top of 20 expected. Should be nice and sunny tomorrow with clear skies forecast for the remainder of the week. 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
2: Oh yeah, loving that jingle. Hello, this is Mickey D. Welcome along to this gorgeous Tuesday. You've got a little bit chilly on the Central Coast this morning. So you got those songs a couple of minutes ago that Paddy and Maz told you about. When they do play in that correct order, give me a call, 133353. Could be soon, could be later. You never know. Just leave it right here. Phone number is 133353. Why, you'll go on the standby list for $10,000. Now, seeing it is a Tuesday, we're doing double shots. And today, very educational. Songs that don't mention the title in their lyrics, like Iris from the Goo Goo Dolls. You won't hear the word. Same with this, Bohemian Rhapsody. Does Queen mention it in this song? No.

0: Oh, it stirs up the old Scottish blood if you have that flowing. Rod Stewart, Rhythm of My Heart, Good Times and Greatest Hits on 107.7 Triple M. This guy originally from the same place. Jimmy Barnes, Working Class Man. I mean, every working class man needs a working class dog. Hey, Barnaby.
1: I think... Sit down! Sorry. It's a dog.

0: 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How you doing? This is Mickey D. We are the station with the 10K triple play. A short time ago, Paddy and Maz, Triple M Brekkie, signed off telling you the three songs you've got to listen out for. So when you do hear them in that order, as they nominated, give me a call, 133353. Join people like Mike, if you might. I'm the standby list to win 10K. If you do that, mate, what are you going to have?
1: I'll go away on holidays.
0: Where are you going?
1: Townsville. Or even down to Melbourne to see my girlfriend.
0: Well, great places both of them, Melbourne and Townsville, I guess. It's warmer, I suppose. 133353, when you hear that 10K triple play, give me a call, get on the standby list to win. Hey, and the money doesn't end there. Have a listen to this.
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2: Kingcumber, no problems on Avoca Drive. And between the entrance in Erina at the moment, you'll have a good run on the Central Coast Highway going north and southbound. Tookley, Main Road, a little busy at times in the 40K zone at Evans Road. M1 travelling well down to Sydney, no problems on the M1 up to Newcastle. KFC's new lunchtime box full range packs an unreasonable amount of chicken into mouth-watering $5, $10 and $15 boxes until 2 p.m. pickup only. Not everywhere and not forever. No swaps. That's the latest traffic on Central Coast 107.7 Triple M.
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